0: Daddy, teach me to write, please.
1: All right.
0: What character is this?
1: This means sky.
0: Oh, I see.
1: You try it.
0: What's this one?
1: This is Chang. That's your name.
0: Yes, and so it's yours, too.
1: Right. That's quite good. Like so.

0: Oh, dear, you shouldn't be up. Go back in. And get back into bed.
1: Oh.
0: Brother! Brother! He's come round. Mother, come see. Come on. Mama!
2: Here.
0: Come on, come see.
1: I told you that he'd be all right. He just needed rest. Don't get up. Lie down. Go on.
0: You lie down now. It'll be all right.
1: You've been in a coma for 3 days now. I found you in the forest nearby. You were unconscious.
3: Oh, I'm most grateful. Guess you saved my life.
1: That's all right. How did you get hurt?
3: Some enemies ambushed me. I fought them off, and then I escaped.
1: Excuse me, what's your name?
3: Chang Chaiyan.
1: Oh.
3: And yours?
1: Ching Sang Kwai.
3: How do you do?
1: My mother?
3: Hello.
1: My wife? And my sister.
3: How do you do?
1: Now then, make yourself at home.

0: So late and you're not in bed. What's wrong?
1: I was just thinking. I've been so evil, wicked, savage, ruthless, without scruples. I committed many crimes. But now, these past weeks, I've learned so much. And I've met so much kindness here. It's all new. Never known this before. I've also learned how to treasure real human warmth. I know love. For the first time. Listen, I'm a killer, you know.
0: Yes, I know it.
1: But how?
0: Because you have some enemies who tried to kill you.
1: Don't you despise me, then?
0: No. 'Cause I know that you won't kill again.
1: But still, you don't know all that I've done in the past.
0: But that isn't so important. What counts is what you do in future.
1: Future? Right.

0: it seems. You can take your vengeance now.
1: Yen Lin.
0: Sir.
1: So you found him.
0: Sir. We've discovered where Wang An is hiding. It's a village near Tai Yun.
1: Wang An, huh? Wang An. I never thought I would find you. You put me in jail for 2 miserable years. But now is my chance. To make you pay for that one.
2: Leader, I'll take some men and bring him back here. Let's go now.
1: Die, dead or alive. Get him.
3: Leader! Leader! Timmin Singh's back.
1: Huh? He's back.
3: Lao Chu is back.
1: Lao Chu! Leader. Lao Chu. Leader, I'm back. I'm so relieved. I've had all the other men trying to find you. And then when they weren't able to find your body, I thought maybe the police had got you. No way. You taught me. Don't be caught. Sooner die. Before I'd be captured, I would sooner kill myself. You know, I swore an oath until you came back that I wouldn't touch a cent of all the loot we have, and I've kept to that promise too.
4: I'm honored, sir.
1: You lost it.
5: No.
1: Well, why are you not wearing it then, huh? Leader, as you know, I made every single one of those badges with my own hands. It symbolizes your whole life. And it symbolizes the life of this clan.
5: Leader.
1: And it also symbolizes me. How dare you, huh?
5: Sorry.
1: Sorry?

0: deliberately disobeyed me. Dieter, you... Dieter, I'm sorry. Dieter.
1: Out you. Out you.
2: Sir.
1: Tell me. Of the four Kyungnam police who arrested me, how many have we killed?
2: Three.
1: And who is the one that's left?
2: The toughest, Wang An.
1: The toughest. Well, this time that will save him.
3: His kung fu's good. We must get him without fail. After all, we've got to keep our leader happy.
0: Hey, listen. After we finish, I'll go see a friend. I won't be too long.
3: Oh, a girl?
4: Hey, finally got caught, eh?
5: Now then, I know Wang An is in that house there.
0: Hey! Listen, there's some mistake. There's only one family here, and that's not him. Must be somewhere else.
5: Hey, no mistake. I passed here last month, and soon come out of that house there. Because I was alone, I left him.
0: Listen!
3: Hold it!
0: Listen, there's a mistake. You're wrong. Listen!
6: Come on! Come on!

0: Go with Mother.
1: Hey, hey! Now wait! Listen, you got the wrong man. I know. His name is Chang. He helped me.
2: You don't know. You've never met. But I've met him. He's Wang On.
3: Right. I am Wang On.
0: You've come to help them? Kill my brother?
2: Oh? So this is your girlfriend, huh? She's not bad. All right. Tell her why you're here.
3: Come on. Don't embarrass him. It isn't fair. In front of his girlfriend. Just get Wang.
1: Hey.
2: Hold it!
1: Stop it, listen.
2: To what?
1: Listen! Listen, we needn't kill them all. I beg you, spare her.
2: Now look, the leader ordered, spare no one. And you heard him, so you do it.

0: I told you to chop off his head.
1: I couldn't do it.
0: You saying you've got feelings now? Where from? Where from? Who taught you to have feelings?
1: Nina, now listen.
0: Quiet. I have many tortures. 118. And you know exactly how painful they are. In spite of that, you disobeyed me!
1: I'm sorry. Forgive me.
0: Right. But you're going to have to beat all of the men first. You fail. And I'll have you tortured to death!
1: Leader, hide! Ah!

0: on it, sir.
1: I'm sorry.
0: You don't mean that. You're simply pretending to me out of fear of death.
1: I'm really sorry.
0: No, you're not. Take him.
2: I understand. Ever since that time, you're through with killing, right? But it wasn't just that. There was something else as well. And because of those incidents, I betrayed UC Home.
3: Well, I believe that the main reason was because you fell in love with the girl. If it had been someone else, someone you didn't love, you wouldn't be here now.
2: Well, right ahead is the desert. You can go back.
3: Oh, no. I think the next group will be here soon.

0: quite a while.
1: Damn it. It must have been Jim.
0: Right.
2: Look, take my advice. Don't keep running. That's no solution.

Into the trees.

0: just said you're brilliant. But we fooled you. Can't use your sticks here. They're useless in the trees.
1: That's right. We want you alive to take you back to the leader. Oh, wait.

I'll show you something.

0: Those two fellas were pretty tough.
1: What did you use to kill him?
0: Well, can't you see him? Axes.
1: Axes? Well, of course.
2: The moon rises up behind the mountain, and the wind races along Jade Valley. Hanmen march in row along Haiteng Road, but some have heads held low, thinking of fallen friends, of those torn in fate, left behind to die, wondering if next time, whether it will be their turn.
1: My friend, what's come over you? You're so morbid. What brought all this on?
2: That verse was written by Li Po Yun. It describes the plight of all men who must fight. It relates to men torn from their home. But me, I'm worse. I have no home.
1: Well, I know one thing. You're no ordinary bum. I can feel. You're full of hatred, right?
2: Right. I'm full of hatred. And I'm looking for a number of my enemies.
1: That's so. Well, what a contrast. I'm avoiding my enemies. Yeah. And you're running around chasing yours.
2: Now, look. I wasn't trying to be funny.
1: Well, can I help you?
2: You can. You've got your hands full, protecting yourself. Tell me, if you did manage to kill Yu Si Hung, would you then rebuild up the gang, be the leader, and get yourself more killers, start afresh?
1: No, I wouldn't. I would search the whole country to find a man.
2: A man?
1: I'll find him. I swear I will. I have to die at his hands because I owe him a debt of blood.
2: Who is he?
1: Suma Chi's son, Cho Yi Fan. Heard of him?
2: Oh, no. Just who are they?
1: Suma Chi was a well-known official, and the underworld hated him. One time, he managed to foil Yu Si Hung's plans to steal something from the court. So then, Yu Si Hung swore that he'd wipe out Su's whole family.

soft.

0: You see Hung, damn you! 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
1: Well, you're not gonna kill me, that's for sure. Suman Jin, you save your breath because you'll need it to talk to the devil.

0: Fauci. 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She's married to his eldest son, Cho Yi Fan. I'm going to let you finish her off.
1: I'm not begging for my own life. Just let my child be born. Then I don't mind dying.
0: That's great. If Cho Yi Fan isn't here now to be killed, he'll kill her and his child. Lao Ji, go ahead.
2: Leader, she's pregnant.
0: You really have changed now. One time, you were always the first one to kill, weren't you? But tonight, you haven't done a single killing yet. Oh, I get it. You're still brooding over Wang An's death, huh?
2: No!
0: You're ordered to kill her. Go ahead. I'll kill her!

0: Lester, it's me. At least, I'll be quick. The others wouldn't. Kill her! So you killed her.
1: I had no choice. Or I would have died there. And they'd have killed her.
0: You taught you well. Kill or be killed.
1: I wanted to live. Just to kill UC Home.
0: By yourself. Can you do it?
1: I will. I swear it, I will. Somehow I'll do it.
0: Now look. Besides UC Home, there's the others too. Lin Si Ming, and Fan Lun as well. And any time now, we're going to meet Tu Yin, Yen Min, Lao Ying, Wan Ta, Mao Cho Ying, and Chao Chang. And I've heard that in the whole Iron Boat Clan, the finest fighter is Yen Min. And then, the next is Eagle Wan Ta. The third is you here, Eagle Ji Min Sing.
1: You seem to know quite a lot about the clan.
0: Well, I've heard all about you. You're famous. But you can't beat the whole of the clan. Unless you had my assistance.
1: Now look, you could easily get killed if you tried to help me. We're not kin or even friends. Why should you help me?
0: Why not? Got to die sometime.
1: Well then, at least tell me who you are.
0: I'm just a bum. Poor...
1: Hey. All right. All right.
2: Something's gone wrong. The first group's been gone 2 weeks. The second for 10 days. And with still no news from him yet.
3: Right. Lao Chu went north. We know he did. Heading for the desert. Sure of that. If he doubled back, then our lookouts will have spotted him. And ambushed him, too.
2: So we're quite certain that he's somewhere in the desert. That's for sure. But then...
3: Listen. I'm sure he must be dead now. He couldn't handle all those men.
2: Hey! Don't sell him short. His kung fu's great. And he's clever as well. That's why the leader admired him so.
3: Still, in spite of that, he betrayed the clan.
4: I could take him, though.
2: All right. That's enough. It's obvious we'll have to go. There's a small town about halfway in the desert.

0: Hey.
1: Huh? Huh? Huh? Guest! Huh? Hey, boss! Hey, boss! We have guests! We really have guests! Please.
0: The Silver could buy this place, couldn't it?
2: No, sir. This is my business, sir. How could I sell it, sir?
0: Which is faster, you or rabbits?
1: Mister, of course the rabbit's faster.
0: I bet that you could be.
3: Sir, please tell us what it is you want, sir.
0: I want you to leave.
3: Sir.
0: As fast as you can.
3: Sir.
0: Or I shall beat both your heads in.
3: Oh.
0: Hold it. Huh? You forgot your silver. Mm-hmm. You'll need money on the road.
3: Yeah.
0: Mm-hmm. And in 2 weeks, come back.
3: Sure.
0: When you do, you'll find some bodies here.
3: Huh? There'll be bodies here?
0: You just dig a hole. Bury them.
3: Bury? Oh, sure.
0: Hold it. Leave your clothes behind.
3: What? Our clothes?
4: Boy,
0: trip!
5: So you're going to pose as a waiter.
0: Right. This is the only inn in the whole of the desert. They've got to pass here. And we will be waiting.
5: But still, the next three are pretty smart, though.
0: So what? Even smart men make mistakes. And the smartest ones make the biggest mistakes. Get going.
3: Yes.
0: Hey. What we have to do is get rid of one first.
5: Makes sense.

0: Waiter, bring some food.
1: Oh, that's good, that's good. Three guests, huh? Welcome here, welcome here. sit down, please, sit down. This place here, just lately, has had few guests. This is to welcome you. This one, to cheer you up. This one's for thirst.
0: Hey, you!
1: Oh?
0: Bring your boss here.
1: Yes, I'm the boss here, and the waiter. This place only needs one person to run it all. Is there anything I can do for you?
0: Provisions for three men for 3 months.
1: Oh, sure.
0: Wait. Oh. Have you seen two groups of men passing through here recently?
1: Let me think. Yes. And also there was a one-eyed man. He was real generous. He gave me $1 as a tip. And ow! Ow! Oh, that hurts, sir. That hurts. Oh.
2: Have you seen a man, age 30, well-built, and carrying fighting six?
1: I can't talk, sir. Please, sir, let me go first, sir.
2: Well, Doc.
1: Yes, sir. These other men, they asked about him as well. But when I told them, wouldn't believe me and went off into the desert.
0: Believe what?
1: The man that they want.

0: wanted is working for me in the kitchen. Right now, he's washing dishes.
1: Can't be. He couldn't stand that.
2: Right. He's too proud.
1: What's he like?
0: Oh, he's just a man. About 30, wearing a black robe. And he's quite a tall fella, too. But he's lazy, though. Doesn't like work. Oh, yeah, got a problem with his leg. Now, which one? The left one. Makes him walk like this. It drags it. Like this. Like this. Like this. Like this. It makes him pretty clumsy as well.
1: Enough.
0: Huh?
1: Look.
2: Yeah?
1: Check him out.
2: Right.
0: Well, sir, can I go now?
1: Go on.
0: I'll get your supplies ready. All right, you sit down. I'll be right back. Now, please. Please. Please.

0: Get up. Get up.
1: You go, Chun.
2: Why, you!
0: One down.
2: The other two won't be so easy.
0: Attack them.
2: No way. Now we've got to try and split them up. They're real tough.
0: All right. You stay here, and I'll go on down.
2: You watch for Yenling's brass ring. Just one blow, and you're finished.
3: Coming! Your food's coming!
0: Your friend's upstairs. He says that my new worker isn't the man that you want. All right. He said he was going to the bathroom. So you start. Don't wait, your friend. The house rule is, the first jug is free of charge to any new guests. My compliments.
4: Cheers.
0: Drink up.
4: Cheers.

0: Waiter.
1: Yes?
0: Where's the bathroom?
1: Oh, behind the kitchen.
0: Now, go and see.
1: Behind the kitchen!

0: this old chopper. It isn't bad.
1: Dawson, how much he pay you for this?
0: But I'm not a killer.
1: What are you?
0: Pig butcher.
1: Huh? Ah!

0: Save your breath. Can't hear you now. Can't help you either.
1: All right. But even if you kill me, you won't escape from the leader.
0: Won't try to. Because I'm going to him.
2: Hey, listen. Let's cut out the talking. It serves no point. All it does is waste time.

0: Jackson. I'm Cho Yi Fat.
1: You useless bunch of fools. So why isn't there any news yet? Huh?
0: Three days. We'll be at the clan's place, and Yu Si Hung's fighting skills are the best. Also, he'll have some very good men helping him. So it's going to be a risky business indeed. So I think
2: I should leave. It's safer. Is that right?
0: Yeah.
2: And you? You scared?
0: Sure. No one wants to die. But it depends on what you die for. You know, I've done many evil things, and I don't mind atoning for them with my life. Naturally, I would prefer to live, but if I die, it would be worthwhile. You've helped me enough so far, and I don't want to bring you more trouble. I don't want to cause your death.
2: Listen. Foes may help you, and friends may be a foe.
0: What do you mean?
2: Don't worry. What I meant was that nothing's firm. You could say that it's a sort of parable. Maybe your foe is mine too. And while I've helped you, you've helped me.
0: Well, now, our friendship seems complex.
2: I guess so. But anyway, it seems to work. I do need you, and you need me. Your foe is Yu Si Hung, and mine is his clan.
0: You have a grudge, then?
2: I want to kill bandits, and who doesn't? I certainly do. But still, that excludes you. We must unite. If we don't,

0: quite right. You are a remarkable young man. And I guess you killed Yen Lin and all the others. But you come back, and that does seem incredibly stupid. What have you come for? Now tell me!
1: To kill you! What did you think? And you brought a friend? To be buried with you here?
0: No.
1: Came to bury you. Well, we'll soon see.
2: What?
3: Oh,

0: That's who you are. The Double Blade, Chou Yi Fan.
1: Right.
0: About you. You've really done it. Getting your very worst enemy to help you. But I think he's gonna kill you.
2: So you're Chou. But why have you waited all this time to get revenge?
1: What I wanted was to know what the whole truth was.
2: But I told you this story. You had the chance. Why not kill me?
1: Because I thought we ought to unite to kill our common foe, Yu Si Hong.
2: Right. You're right. Yu Si Hong!
1: You intended to wipe out my whole family. But I'm afraid you're now going to answer to me. Well, all right. Get ready to die!
3: Ah!

0: doesn't seem. That even by combining both of your skills, you'll be able to defeat me. Now you just listen to me. Take my advice and join up with me to kill this man here, Chou Yi Fan. If you don't, then you're gonna die here today. Chou Yi Fan, you're very smart. You're using this man to get rid of me. And when you're through, then you'll kill him. My friend, you're trapped here. You must realize that killing me won't be so easy. And even if you did succeed, you're dead. Because Cho will kill you then. He has no choice. He has to avenge his wife. Listen, you help me to get rid of him. After all, your fighting sticks are simply no match for his double knives.
1: Stay united. Don't let him fool you.
2: And you'd forgive me? For everything?
0: Sure I would. What's done is done. Got you! I had such

0: great plans for you. You know that I've no children of my own. I'd intended to make you my sole heir for everything I own.
1: Jimin Singh. Now listen. If we fight now, he'll gain.
0: Well, I've only your word.
2: You were brought up here. And have you ever once known me to go back on my promise?
0: Leader, do I have your sworn word on this?
2: You do.

0: Kyuyafan. This is the man here who killed your pregnant wife. Take revenge now. Go on. Dog.
1: Friend. 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You,
2: my friend. 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That's how I am. 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

0: Now every time we get to that part, I need you to sing it as loud as you possibly can. This is a praise and worship session anyway, that's all it is. All right, all right, all right, one more part. Hallelujah, say it.
1: Hallelujah.
0: One more time, say it again.
1: Yeah.
0: Y'all sound real good, y'all sound real good. 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

so faithful, so faithful.

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But to be unfaithful and to God to still be faithful, to wake you up in the morning and still come by your house and keep your kids safe. In a time when kids are coming up missing and houses are coming pillaged and people are shooting people and people are crashing planes into buildings, and you still walk

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This one is real simple, and I went to the Word to just kind of just get a feel for how I wanted to do this song. Written by Minister Big Tom. Everybody give love to Big Tom. Tom been with me since 92. He walked into my room with his son. He had just got turned down by another producer. He said his tracks wasn't fat enough. So he walks in my room with an attitude. And I'm like, okay. Guy named Mark Lucky brought him over and said, man, you gotta hear this guy's stuff. He's looking at me all mad and hard. I'm like, okay, so what, man, you mad? I mean, we all mad at something. He just said, man, he just said, here's my tracks, man. I popped him in, the same tracks that he played for somebody else. And I popped him in, and I heard immediately the Lord say, he's with you. Amen. It was a little raw, it was a little rough. He had, you know, didn't have much equipment, and he just said, you know, I said, man, I want you to be down. That was 1993, 92. We've been together. He's a composer of such songs with Kim Rutherford and myself. Don't Pass Me By. You know, we're blessed in the city. That's Big Tom and myself. Many, many other tracks, just many other tracks. He is like one of the track masters behind what I do, and I love him. Love him and his family. You got, how many boys you got? Four boys. He almost got him a team. He almost got one more, and he got a team. You can start with a basketball team. His wife is here. His lovely wife is here. Marie over there somewhere. Marie Wade. She in the dark. I can't see her. She over there somewhere. Okay, there she. Oh, there she go. Hey, Marie. Go on. There you go. My mother's here too, y'all. You know, this is my mother, my brother Dave. Wave your hand, Dave. He played boots and been there, done that. And my brother Ray is on the soundboard who helped set all this stuff up right here, who helped. You know, this song is real simple. Death and life are in the power of the tongue. And they that love it, I believe that's life, shall eat the fruit thereof. Death and life are in the power of the tongue. I will say. Oh, you can put your hands together if you want to.

I will say. I will

Amen, amen. About a year ago, September, we all went through something. And we saw it. We saw a very violent act take place. And I know, like you, like me, it just did something. It was a violation to my soul. It was a violation to all of us. But inside, I was like, Lord, I ain't never seen nothing like that. Some countries go through that all the time. But we've never been through that. We ain't letting that happen to us. And it did. Everybody was a little nervous, a little afraid. Plane flights all over the place went down a little bit. Everybody's a little nervous. We just kind of getting back.

And when you go to the airport now, you're still taking your shoes off and looking still a little unnerving. You know what that feels like. You saw it over and over and over again on the media. You saw people. You know, some of you all know people that went through it. Can I tell you this, that since that day to this day, a year later, there have been personal planes knocking people's personal towers down. There's been a son who is getting locked up. Towers going down. There's been a father who's on his deathbed. And the family's towers are going down. There's been a divorce. And the towers are going down. And there's been a doctor's report that came back negative in a tower. That same feeling that we all felt on 9/11 is happening again. Hold on and wait just a little while. I want to bring my sister Joanne Rosario, wonderful sister from Chicago. And I want to bring my brother Shay Norman. You might remember Shay from In Case You Missed It. He sang a song called My Heart Depends on You. That's my boy right there. He's got a record coming out on FM and Music. And we're working on Joanne's next record right now. So hold on and wait just a little while. He'll bring a song of strength in the midnight. Touch our lives with your mighty hand. Hold on.

Why should you hold on? Because he's great. Because he is great. And he's greatly to be praised. Little song right here. I was in California. I was working with Warren Campbell, friend of mine, married to Erica Campbell, Mary. We was just there, we was talking about singing on their record. And I said, okay, cool, but you gotta, you know, we gotta reciprocate, hook me up. And he said, well, I got this track, and he pushed this MPC

button. I said, whoa, whose is that? Yeah, I just did it. Can I have? And he said, yeah, and that's how we worked together. So my boy Warren and Mary Mary and them hooked us up on the CD, and that's good. So let's just do that, because the Lord is great and he's greatly to be praised. Can we just get, I want all of the folks that just love to just get down in God. Just the dancers, where are my dancers at? I got any dancers that don't mind doing a little something, something, something? Big time, hit it for me, would you?

0: Hey, hey, hey. I got me a new contingency going with me. It's called the Chicago Contingency. I got Brother Daniel Witherspoon. On keys. Came in and made a world of difference, and I appreciate him. Also, my boy, I've been knowing Richard for a long time. When I used to play for the Winans, we would end up in the same places with his mom, Sister Inez Andrews, and sometimes with Milton Brunson, and we would end up in the same place, Thompson Community, and that's my man, Richard Gibbs. I'm glad to be. My boy is in the house. Big Mo! 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He's been a good friend of mine for the last 3 years, and he's come on to be a wonderful person. Joey. Hey, Joey.
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0: Now, hold up a second. Don't play with that. If you're gonna do it, you got to do it. Let me see you clap your hands. Let me see you clap your hands. 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Let me see you clap your hands. 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All right, hold on. All right, hold up, hold up, hold up, hold up. See what you done started? Go on, spank it a little bit, Joe. Just spank it a little bit.

See all y'all little contemporary singers, you know, y'all got to know how to take them back every now and then, but y'all ain't old enough. Say, oh!

That wasn't on the song list, but you know, we could just break out at any time and do something else. We also have with us some very blessed brothers that's been with me for about 3 years. Mo Horns. Those guys as well. Go on, take your seat. Them is my boys and they outrageous. Good brothers that love the Lord. They've been with me for a while. And we got Marvin Thompson. On trombone, that's Marvin Thompson. Saxophone, we got James Cheeks. Think about the 76ers. We also got Cliff Brockington on horn, trumpet. It's my man. Marvin, my boy, McQuitty on drums. My nephew, Darius Fintress on percussions. Remember Big Time, gonna give Big Time another one, that's my boy. I'm gonna get to the singers a little bit later on, that's good. What do you think of when you think of God, when you think of the Lord? Come on, somebody.

0: Venezuela rejects the ICJ's authority as Guyana border hearings get underway in The Hague. Ibrahimian court rejects a bid to halt the country's May 12 general elections. And the WHO says the risk remains low as antivirus cases are confirmed on a cruise ship. I'm Renee Sion, following some of the big stories across the region in this Caribbean Week in Review. A long-running border controversy between Guyana and Venezuela is now before the International Court of Justice, with oral arguments underway in The Hague over the disputed Essequibo region. Guyana is asking the court to affirm the 1899 arbitral award, which established a boundary and granted the resource-rich territory to then-British Guyana. Officials argue Venezuela's claims threatens Guyana's sovereignty and economic development, particularly as major offshore oil production expands. Venezuela, however, told the World Court it does not recognize the ICJ's jurisdiction in the matter, insisting the dispute should instead be settled through direct negotiations under the 1966 Geneva Agreement. The hearings come amid heightened regional concern following Venezuela's 2023 referendum rejecting the ICJ process. The court has already ruled twice that it does have jurisdiction, with the final decision expected in months ahead. Gordon Mosley of News Source Guyana tells us more.
1: While continuing to question the jurisdiction of the International Court of Justice to hear the ongoing border case, Venezuela today said it does not believe that the ICJ can definitively settle the border controversy, arguing that a Geneva Agreement does not cater for such.

0: an outcome. Representing Venezuela in the proceedings, Professor Makane Muiz Mbengue argued that the court ought not be dealing with the case.
1: The 1899 award and its many flaws and inequities might be relevant. It may offer context. It is, after all, the wound the Geneva Agreement was designed to heal. But it certainly does not follow that the award should be permitted to stand in the way of a genuine resolution of the controversy between Guyana and Venezuela. Jurisdiction to entertain a question is not an obligation to answer it, and certainly not an obligation to answer it when doing so.
0: On Monday, Guyana argued that the land boundary between the two countries was finally and definitively settled by the 1899 arbitral award, and pointed out that the award is legally valid, binding, and should be respected. But Mbengue, while wearing a pin of a map that incorporated Guyana's Essequibo as part of Venezuela, said the real issue for Venezuela has never been about the 1899 award, which he described as discredited. He told the ICJ judges that in the first set of rulings, they did not take Venezuela's main argument into account. He said the court's findings of jurisdiction does not mean Guyana has a solid case. However, he said the court must attend to the question of the Geneva Agreement and not the 1899 arbitral award for a mutually satisfactory solution.
1: And the subject matter of the controversy needs to be stressed. The two are not the same thing. Jurisdiction and subject matter. So even on the most generous reading of the 2020 judgment, the question of what this court may decide remains entirely open. A finding of jurisdiction is not a license to entertain whatever Guyana places before the court.
0: But even so, Mbengue wants the court to address its mind to every aspect of the agreement.
1: As a matter of law, the court cannot and should not be constrained by the allegations that Guyana has chosen to make. In particular, it must carefully ascertain whether Guyana's request remains within the bounds of what the parties to the Geneva Agreement have sought to resolve. Guyana's claims cannot exceed, as they do, the framework established by the Geneva Agreement. Nor can the court decide those matters.
0: Venezuela is advancing its position that the matter should be addressed through dialogue, while Guyana is asking the International Court of Justice to definitively settle the controversy.
2: Still in Guyana, security tensions are also escalating along Guyana's western border as the Guyana Defense Force reports that another military patrol has come under fire near the Venezuelan frontier. According to the GDF, troops escorting civilian vessels along the Cuyuni River in Region 7 were targeted during two separate incidents, but managed to safely leave the area without injuries. The development follows another recent confrontation near Blackwater, where a Guyanese soldier was shot and injured during a border patrol operation. While authorities have not officially identified the attackers, previous incidents in the area have been linked to armed groups operating from the Venezuelan side of the border. The latest flare-up comes as Guyana and Venezuela continues arguments before the International Court of Justice over the disputed Essequibo region. The details in this AGP news report.
3: The Guyana Defense Force has confirmed that one of its soldiers was injured on Monday during a boat patrol operation near Blackwater along the western border. According to the GDF, the incident occurred at approximately 11:30 hours as ranks were escorting three civilian vessels transporting personnel and cargo from Macapa to Itiring Bang. During that operation, the patrol reportedly came under fire. The ranks returned fire and successfully maneuvered the convoy out of the area. One soldier sustained two gunshot wounds to his right leg. He was treated at the scene and was later medically evacuated to Georgetown for further treatment. The GDF says it continues to maintain an active operational presence along the western border and remains committed to safeguarding Guyana's territorial integrity. Back in September of 2020, a joint patrol comprising ranks of the Guyana Defense Force and the Guyana Police Force also came under fire along the Cuyuni River. In that incident, shots were reportedly fired from the Venezuelan side by sus-

0: suspected Sindicato gang members, though no ranks were injured. More recently, in February of 2025, another GDF's resupply patrol vessel from Itiring Bank to Macapa was ambushed by armed men positioned on the Venezuelan bank of the same river. During that exchange, several soldiers sustained gunshot injuries as the patrol returned fire. The repeated attacks along this border region continues to raise serious security concerns, particularly involving armed groups operating from across the river. No further details were provided by the GDF.
1: Over in the Bahamas, a Supreme Court judge has rejected an attempt to halt the country's upcoming general elections scheduled for May 12. Justice Lee Farquharson dismissed an injunction filed by the Bahamas Constitution Party leader, Ali McIntosh, who had raised concerns about the integrity of the voters' register ahead of the polls. McIntosh argued that the alleged irregularities in the electoral list could undermine the fairness of the election process. Following the ruling, she said she intends to review the judge's written decision once it's released. The decision clears the way for Bahamians to head to the polls on May 12 as scheduled. The details in this ZNS Network news report.
2: Supreme Court Justice Leif Farquharson KC handed down the ruling this afternoon after hearing arguments from both sides, the complainant, political activist and BCP servant leader Ali McIntosh, and respondent, the government. In just 5 minutes, Justice Farquharson noted that the application for the injunction was denied, adding that the details of the ruling will be forwarded to the applicants and legal representatives for the Attorney General's office within the next 2 days. Despite the setback, though, McIntosh says her fight continues.
3: We do believe that our case was very strong. We were able to provide submissions and authorities as to when an election has to be postponed, rescheduled, or an injunction has to happen in regards to mostly defective register. We believe that we should have gotten an injunction based on the case. But we will listen and see what it is he has to say. The point is the infractions and the breaches that we have spoken for is very clear. It's not speculative. With both the fraudulent cases that we're concerned about in the infringement of the sovereignty, in the infringement of foreigners into the general election. So those are cases that still need to be remedied. The matter of the behavior of the parliamentary commissioner and the matter of the effectiveness of the register.
1: As campaigning intensifies ahead of Bahamas's general election, concerns are also growing over the possible impact of artificial intelligence on the electoral process. The discussion follows recent warnings from Bahamian authorities about fake AI-generating content circulating online. Analysts say the growing use of AI-generated videos, images, and political messaging worldwide is increasing the risk of misinformation and voter manipulation on social media platforms. While there have been no confirmed reports of major AI-driven election interference in the Bahamas so far, observers warn Caribbean countries are becoming increasingly vulnerable as artificial intelligence tools rapidly evolve. We get the details in this ZNS Network news report.
4: Every election season in the Bahamas, voters are used to seeing posters, billboards, and campaign speeches shaping public opinion. But what if what you were seeing wasn't real? As artificial intelligence continues to evolve, political messaging is entering a new and uncharted space. Using AI technology, we created a simulated example to show how easily political imagery can be altered. This is not a real candidate, but it looks convincing enough to raise concern. This type of technology is known as generative AI, capable of creating realistic human faces, altering identities, and producing political-style content in seconds. Around the world, similar tools have been already used to create deepfake videos and misleading campaign materials. The danger isn't just fake content. It's believable fake content spreading faster than the truth. So, as the Bahamas heads deeper into an election season, the question becomes simple. If what you see can be created by a machine, how do you decide what's real? And who do you trust when everything looks real? But artificial intelligence isn't only a risk. Political teams can also use AI to communicate more effectively, helping draft messages, create campaign visuals, and even translate information

0: to reach more voters across different communities. For smaller campaigns, it can also level the playing field by reducing the cost of producing high-quality content. So as campaigns begin to embrace artificial intelligence, it can inform or it can mislead. And for voters, knowing the difference may matter now more than ever.
1: We'll have more news right after this break.
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1: Trinidad and Tobago is moving to strengthen protections for victims of crimes with legislation aimed at formally enshrining victims' rights into law. The Victims' Rights Bill 2026 was introduced in the Senate by Justice Minister Divish Maharaj, who described it as a major shift in the country's criminal justice system. Under the proposed law, authorities will be legally required to keep victims informed about court proceedings, including bail decisions, while also providing access to support services and protection measures. Officials say the legislation is designed to place victims at the center of the justice process and ensure their voices are heard throughout criminal proceedings. The details in this TTT News report.
3: Trinidad and Tobago is set to become the first Caribbean country to pass legislation specifically aimed at protecting victims of crime and enshrining their rights in law. The move comes as the Victims' Rights Bill 2026 was piloted in the Senate on Wednesday by Justice Minister Divish Maharaj. Speaking during the second reading of the bill, the minister explained that key stakeholders will now be legally required to inform victims about the services available to them and keep them updated on legal proceedings against the accused, including bail applications.
4: You feel a little safe, the man behind bars. Bail application coming up, you don't know what's going on. You don't know if this man get bail and he's outside. And you have to be on the lookout. By this act, you have to inform the victim if bail has been granted, where, etc., so that he can take the necessary precautions.
3: Minister Maharaj said the bill aims to place victims at the center of the justice system.
4: For too long, the victims of crime in Trinidad and Tobago have been made to feel they do not matter to the legal system, that they are instruments of prosecution, not participants in justice, that their pain is procedurally inconvenient. This bill says otherwise. It says you matter. It says your voice will be heard before decisions are made about your case. It says you will know what is happening and why. It says if the system fails you, you have recourse.
3: The bill seeks to introduce a framework for monitoring the treatment of victims by investigating agencies, prosecuting agencies, and victim services agencies, and support their recovery process through the use of support systems.
1: The World Health Organization says it's monitoring a small hantavirus outbreak linked to a cruise ship that departed Argentina after 8 confirmed and suspected cases, including 3 deaths, were reported. Hantavirus is a rare but potentially serious virus spread through mainly contact with infected rodents or their urine, saliva, and droppings, and can cause severe respiratory illness in humans. WHO director says the virus spreads very differently from COVID-19 and does not pose the same global threat. International contact tracing efforts are now underway across 12 countries, including St. Kitts and Nevis, the United States, Canada, and the United Kingdom, after passengers disembarked in St. Helena. Despite concerns on social media, the WHO says the overall public health risk remains low and authorities do not

0: expect widespread transmission. We get more in this TTT News report.
1: Director of the World Health Organization, Dr. Tedros Ghebreyesus, says the recent hantavirus outbreak should not cause widespread alarm. On Thursday, the organization confirmed 8 cases of hantavirus with 3 deaths, but assured that the hantavirus outbreak is not similar to COVID-19 as speculated on social media platforms. The virus is primarily transmitted through contact with particles from urine droppings or saliva of infected rodents, though human-to-human transmission is possible through close intimate contact.
2: Given the incubation period of the Andes virus, which can be up to 6 weeks, it's possible that more cases may be reported. While this is a serious incident, WHO assesses the public health risk as low. It also shows why the international health regulations exist and how they work.
1: Dozens of passengers from the luxury cruise that departed from Argentina disembarked on the island of St. Helena on April 24th, prompting international contact tracing efforts. The WHO has identified 12 countries linked to passengers from the cruise.
2: Those 12 countries are Canada, Denmark, Germany, the Netherlands, New Zealand, St. Kitts and Nevis, Singapore, Sweden, Switzerland, Turkey, the United Kingdom, and the United States of America.
1: While tracing of potential contacts continues, WHO officials says the likelihood of sustained transmission remains low.
0: The United States has announced a new round of sanctions targeting Cuba's military-linked business sector, further escalating tensions between Washington and Havana. U.S. Secretary of State Marco Rubio confirmed sanctions against GESA, a powerful military-run conglomerate that controls major areas of Cuba's economy, including tourism, finance, and retail operations. The measures form part of a broader campaign by the Trump administration aimed at restricting foreign investment and revenue sources linked to the Cuba government. Cuban officials have condemned the sanctions as economic aggression, warning the restrictions could deepen the island's ongoing financial and energy crisis, which has already triggered widespread blackouts and fuel shortages. The latest move marks another sharp deterioration in relations between the United States and Cuba. Stay with us. Up next is sports.

0: Time now for a roundup of some of the sporting developments in the region this past week. All six Caribbean Premier League franchises have locked in their breakout player selections ahead of the 2026 CPL draft. The retention system allows teams to hold on to emerging regional talent before the main draft process begins. The CPL says the initiative continues to play a key role in developing the next generation of Caribbean cricketers ahead of the new season, which bolts off in August. DDT Sports has the details.
1: Under CPL regulations, each franchise was permitted to retain one player from their breakout player category ahead of the draft. The six retained players are Joshua James, Ramon Simmons, Quinton Sampson, Navin Bidesi, Akeem Auguste, and Nathan Edward. Representing the Falcons, Royals, Warriors, Patriots, Kings, and Knight Riders respectively. Each team must name three breakout players in their final 2026 squad and field at least one in every match throughout the season. The remaining squad for all six teams will now be decided at the CPL draft.
0: Staying in cricket, the Jamaica Kingsmen are bringing back star power back home ahead of their return to the Caribbean Premier League. Former West Indies T20 captain Ruvman Powell is set to lead the new franchise with Andre Russell and Fabian

Stallion, also expected to join the squad for the 2026 season. The Kingsmen opened their campaign against the Antigua and Barbuda Falcons on April 7th in St. Vincent before hosting matches at the Sabina Park later that month. The fixture will mark the return of CPL cricket to Jamaica for the first time since 2019. In athletics, Jamaican sprint star Kishane Thompson has been

0: 4.92 seconds over 150 meters at the Miramar Invitational in Florida, the fastest time ever recorded for the event on a curved track. Thompson is among several international stars shortlisted for the monthly award as he continues an impressive 2026 season on the track. And Jamaican sprint queen Elaine Thompson-Herah says faith, not therapy, carried her through one of the toughest periods of her career. The five-time Olympic champion is continuing her return to competition after missing the Paris Olympics due to injury, telling media she remained mentally strong through her rehabilitation process. Thompson-Herah recently returned to the track after nearly 2 years away and says she is focused on rebuilding form ahead of the Commonwealth Games and the road to another Olympic appearance. And that's sports. We'll be right back.
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0: Let's take a quick look now at some of the other stories that made newspaper headlines. The Trinidad Express newspaper printed the headline, India's Foreign Minister Begins Historic Solo Visit to TNT. According to the paper, India's Foreign Minister has begun a historic solo visit to Trinidad and Tobago aimed at strengthening diplomatic and economic ties between the two countries. Discussions are expected to focus on trade, development, cooperation, and regional issues as India continues expanding its engagement with the Caribbean. Dominica News Online carried the headline, "One in Custody Following Massive Fire in Roseau." According to the publication, police in Dominica have confirmed that one person is in custody following a massive fire in the capital Roseau that destroyed 9 buildings in the city's commercial district. Authorities say the blaze caused major damage along Great Marlborough Street and Upper Lane, affecting several businesses, including a law office and restaurant. Fire officials have described the incident as a major loss for the community, while investigations into the cause of the fire are continuing. Cayman News Service posted the headline, "Local inflation forecast increased to 5.3% for 2026. It says new projections in the Cayman Islands are pointing to higher inflation this year, with forecasts now revised up to 5.3% for 2026. The increase is being driven by rising import costs, higher utility expenses, and continued pressure on consumer prices across the territory. Economists warn the higher inflation outlook could further increase the cost of living for residents and businesses already facing elevated prices for goods and services. Those were some of the stories that made newspaper headlines. And before we go, let's take a look on the lighter side. A man in England is making headlines after pulling a car more than 130 feet with his private part. Yes, you heard correctly. 50-year-old John Stevenson completed the bizarre stunt while partially on fire, saying it was all meant to raise awareness about prostate cancer and men's health. Stevenson says the challenge was painful but successful and believes he may now hold a world's first. We'll just leave that one right there. And that's where we end Caribbean Week in Review. Join us again next week when we recap the stories making headlines across the region. I'm Renee Sion.

I'm Sun Wu Yang. I've never done any harm to anyone. You've got the wrong man.

0: Yin-Yin, Da Ming's written to say that he's going to Liaodong. He'll be passing this way, so drop in and see us.
1: Oh, that's great. Why do you laugh?
0: Because you're so happy all of a sudden.
1: Don't get the wrong idea. Da Ming's only an old school friend.
0: Oh? Tell me, what am I then?
1: But really, Zhao Jihong, you're a tease.
2: Miss Yin-Yi, oh, there you are. Your dad's in trouble.
1: What's happened?
0: What's the matter?
3: Sir!
1: Dad!
3: Let's go!
0: Right.
1: Dad!
3: Sister!
1: Oh, you're covered in blood.
4: I'll be all right.
3: Teacher, are you all right?
4: I'll be all right. I'll be all right. Come, let's go home now. Come on.
3: Cheers.
5: Look, sir, you're very lucky not to have been seriously wounded.
4: Ah, even if I am getting on, I'm quite capable of handling that bunch of thugs.
3: Tell me, who were those guys then?
5: Have you any idea at all, sir?
4: Oh, it's a long-forgotten affair. What's the use of talking about it? Let's eat.
3: Okay.
4: Eat up.
5: Yeah.
4: Da Ming. Huh? How's Mr. Shen these days?
5: Oh, he's even stronger than ever.
4: Oh? Why with a teacher like that? You must have

0: not?
1: I'm not much good.
2: By next year, you'll be good enough to be in the tournament.
1: If I am able to, I'd like to have a go.
3: Just think what a match it would be if you two had to compete. That would be something.
2: If that happened, I'd be at your mercy.
1: Not at all. You could teach me a lot.
3: You two haven't fought each other for ages. Why don't you have a little match? Dad, what do you think?
0: All right. Later. I'd be interested to see how you're getting on.

Hey! Oh!

0: Okay, better stop. Ah, Dao Ming had 3 years of training with Shen Qinpei. It's made a big difference.
1: We came out even just now.
0: But even so, there's no doubt about it. I'm certainly no match for Shen Qinpei.
1: What do you mean by that?
0: Qihao, I'd like you to go back with Dao Ming. To be taught by Shen Qinpei himself.
1: But sir,
0: I'm getting old now. Take yesterday evening, for instance. Just a few years ago, I could have handled those thugs without any effort at all. In those days, Shen Qinpei was worried. He hadn't one student capable of succeeding him, so he asked if I could help. So 3 years ago, Dao Ming left us to join a school. At that time, I was selfish. I wanted you to stay. You see, you were a good deal stronger than Dao Ming. Now, if Dao Ming can improve so much with his teaching, you're certain to do even better than him. And so, I'm not going to keep you here any longer.
1: But, sir, won't you please reconsider?
0: Why should I?
1: My parents died when I was young. You're the one who's brought me up. I can't leave.
0: Nonsense! The fact is, you just don't want to leave Yin Yin, do you? I realized long ago that you and Yin Yin loved each other. And I've always hoped that you two would marry. But not just yet. Wait for the tournament. If you win it, then you can get married.
1: I don't care about winning. Look, sir, I'd rather stay on here with you and Yin Yin.
0: Huh? It's not a matter of personal glory. This is a major tournament. The winner will be acknowledged as champion of Huapei. Trouble is, those gangsters who attacked me will be using every possible means to win the title. If they should happen to get it, a lot of innocent people would suffer. See how? Can you afford to be selfish when so much is at stake?
1: Sir, you're right. I'll do my best to win.

Sorry. Sorry, you've gone too far. We have to work very hard to get him out.

0: gentlemen, come over here. Come and meet the Mongolian fighter, Bahadur. This man's traveled far and wide, taking on some pretty tough guys and never been defeated. Hey, anyone here who succeeds in beating this champion will get $100 reward for his efforts, eh? Come on now, all you guys. Anyone with a little skill. All we need is $5, and you can have a go. Who knows, you might win back $100. How about that? Eh? Come on, come on, come on. Who's gonna try? Come on, gentlemen. Come, come, come, come, come, come, come, come, come, come, come, come, come, come, come, come, come, come, come, come, come. $100 for only $5. Come on.
1: Okay. I don't mind having a go.
2: Oh, watch out! He's tough!
3: Okay, since nobody else will accept the challenge, we'll pack it in for today.
2: That's right.

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First of all, you've got me to deal with.

0: Meng Tong Shan, sir. Oh, sir, sir.
1: If you fight, one of you is bound to get hurt.
2: Dad.
1: Chen Tung. You mustn't waste your talents on a petty brawl. Save yourself for worthwhile things.
2: Mm-hmm.
1: My son behaved badly. I apologize. I'm Meng Tong Shan. Won't you come and have a drink?
3: Mr. Chen, you're very talented. I admire your technique.

0: John, you flatter me. I don't deserve such praise. I'd like to be of service to you. I'm ready to do anything you say.
1: Thank you. But my only real interest is in fighting. I don't care about fame, honor, or fortune. So there isn't very much you can do for me. I would be honored, though, if you and I could become real good friends. I hope at least, sir, that you'll stay here as our guest.
0: Thank you for your kindness.
2: Hey, Chen Lang, drink up that wine.
1: Excellent. Would you excuse me? You young fellas, take your time now.
2: I'll be right back.
3: Dad. If that guy helps us, we'll be well away. So we'll be easily dealt with, and we needn't be afraid of Shen Jinpei.
1: It's all right in theory. But until the time is ripe, my son, we're going to have to tread carefully.
3: Yes, I know. If we can gain control of Huabei, we'll be in a position to do as we like. It's strange, though. I sent Wang Hongjie to get rid of Old Song. He should be back by now. Wonder what's keeping him.

0: time.
1: 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Why don't we take the girl back? Might soften the blow a bit.
0: That's not a bad idea.

0: Hi there. 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
0: Oh, I'm Wan Hong Jie from Baisang Institute.
1: Mr. Wan, what can I do for you?
0: Well now, our young master loves singing. He'd enjoy your company.
1: I've never met your master. How can you suggest such a thing?
0: I'll introduce you. Now you just come along with me.
1: I'm sorry. I can't go.
0: Oh, I see. So you want it the hard way. Ah!

0: Hey, what do you guys want?
1: Ha!

0: you.
1: Not at all.
0: As we're also going to Baoding, why not ride with us? We'd be delighted to take you. And we may as well travel together.
1: If it's not too much trouble.
0: When we singers are on tour, we're often bothered by strangers. To have someone like you traveling with us is all that we could ask.

0: Yun Ju-hong, what's the matter?
1: I'm scared.
0: But this isn't right.
1: Don't go away.
0: Yun Ju-hong, you needn't be afraid. I'm right here. Go to sleep.

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It seems that I was wrong. You're only just a beginner. You have to be very good to get into the classes at Chiang Wu School. But since it is such a long way to send you back home now, you may stay here and work in the kitchen.

0: job.
1: Huh?
0: All right. 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

0: Hero. 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You just carried on training every single day. 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
1: Thank you, sir.
2: Frank!

0: You've got to learn to concentrate. 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You're going to try harder. Okay, same again. One, six, three, four, five, eight. Joe, get me some wine.
1: Right.
2: Zhao Zhao.
1: Oh, he's Sung Wu Yang's favorite pupil. I've seen him before, several times.
2: What's he like as a fighter?
1: Not too bad. I had a bout with him a few days ago. He knows a trick or two, that young fella.
3: It looks like Shen Qinpei and Sung Wu Yang are hoping to win the tournament. It's time to take action.
2: Okay. I'll see to it tomorrow.
1: Here's Zhao Zhao. Hmm?
2: Look, there's the farmer's lad. Smells as sweet as a pigsty. Actually, this little pig's from Sheng Wu School. Why should we put up with this stench? We were enjoying ourselves till he came. Come on, let's throw him out.
3: Yeah. Kick him out.
4: Are you referring to me?
2: Sure we are. Who else? Let me give you a wash first. Get rid of the smell. Better not come back, or I'll break every bone in your body.

0: He's got less guts than a mouse. All we need to worry about is Han Lung and Du Wei.
1: Meng Jansung's planning to raid the school.
2: What?
1: When I went past Jansung's house last night, I heard him talking about it.
3: If that's so, we must get ready to meet them halfway. Not many of us are up to handling that bunch. There's only you and myself. And those two over there.
1: Zhao Zuohao won't be any use to us. He's a coward.
3: I don't understand.
1: Haven't you heard? Last night, that new buddy of theirs called Chen Liang splashed wine all over him.
3: Splashed wine over Jiao? Damn it. Didn't he do anything?
1: Not a thing. He just kept his mouth shut and walked out of the door.
3: Blast him. That won't have done our reputation any good.

0: on.
1: No!

0: Are you Shen Qinpei?
1: Yes. And who are you?
0: You must have heard the name Chen Lang before now.
1: Oh. So you're the Chen Lang. But what are you doing here in this part of the world?
0: I give you exactly 3 days to move out. If you don't, I'm warning you, you'll be sorry.
1: Baoding District is home for many of us. Tell me now, what right have you to drive us out?
0: What right? Let me show you!

0: Chen Lang, why don't we stop now and call it quits, eh?
1: This is Chen.
0: Hold it. You're no match for Chen Lang. Let him go now.
2: They tell me he insulted you last night, but you didn't fight back.

0: Look, it's the coward again. Hi there. Where were you hiding? And what brings you back here? You better get going. Otherwise, they'll carry you out. Fly out of here.
1: You talk too much.
0: Hey, do you hear that? The little pig from Shangwu School has found his voice.
1: Last night, you offered me a drink. I'd like to do the same for you.
0: Get him! I'll do it!

0: Just you wait. I'm gonna pay you back for this.
1: Hey, listen! Some great news! Jihao's beat up in the Dollar Tien Sun House!
2: What? You're kidding!
1: No, no, no! I saw it happening!
2: God damn it!
1: Listen, listen! I've got some good news for you! Jihao beat up the Ten Lang Dollar Tien Sun House!
2: What? Tell him to come here! Huh?
1: I lost a fight with one of Shen's pupils. I'm sorry.
3: Don't worry, Chen Lang. This should never have happened. You're a guest in our house. You shouldn't be involved. It's our responsibility. Go fetch your doctor.
4: Sir.
5: Yes, right, sir. Yeah.
6: Sir, you wanted to see me?
3: Jiao, you know you're not supposed to get into brawls. Why did you break the rules?
6: Sir, Chen Lang went too far this time. I couldn't take it.

0: Hall. You're an honest and level-headed youngster. You're bound to go far. I'd like to teach you my secret technique, known as the Iron Fist.
1: Thank you, sir.
0: Yeah, Hall. During the past year, I've given you all sorts of menial tasks. That's because I wanted to test your patience and toughen you up physically. That's the first step in training for the Iron Fist.
1: Thank you very much, sir.
0: You see, I'm not getting any younger. And in that incident earlier on today, I got quite badly hurt. So I'll give you this Iron Fist manual. Study it carefully. And now remember this. The Iron Fist technique can be lethal. Only use it in the cause of justice. Do not ever use it for your own glory in private matches or quarrels.
1: No, sir. I shan't forget.
2: Dad.
3: What's this? Learning the Iron Fist technique?
2: You know what a terrible weapon that is. If Zhao Zhao does learn the secret art...
4: This is serious. If Zhao Zhao wins the tournament, even if we manage to get Shen Jinpei, we won't be any better off than we are now.
3: That's enough! Don't give up. We professional fighters stick by each other. You get out!

0: Jihao.
1: Hanlun.
0: I hear Mr. Shen's teaching you the iron fist technique. Is it true, then? I'd love to know what it looks like and to see you in action. Let's have a little match so you can show me.
2: Hanlun, you know I'm no match for you. Let's forget the idea.
0: Jihao, get ready!
2: Hanlun.

0: Lord.
1: A letter.
2: Who? Hey. Huh?
0: Dad, there's a letter from Jihao.
3: Huh? Come on, read it to me. You lads carry on, huh?

He addresses the letter to you, Dad. My dear sir, I'm truly grateful for all you've done for me. You've been so kind. I should have stayed at home to help you, like a dutiful son. Huh. I was sad to say goodbye, and I'm thinking of you and Yin Yin every moment of the day. As Shen Qing Pei's pupil, I had to work hard, and it's thanks to your training that I can keep up. Right now, I'm concentrating training for the big tournament. I don't know what I'd do without Yin Yin's encouraging letters. I shall make every effort to be a credit to you, sir, and to deserve the confidence which Yin Yin has in me. I've so much to say, but I'm rapidly running out of space, and so I'll say goodbye now. I hope you're taking care of yourself. With all good wishes, Ji Hao.

0: Meng Nongshan?
1: Yes. He's here. What can I do for you?
0: Meng Nongshan's expecting us. We've just arrived from Japan.
2: I want you to pay a visit to the Xiangwu School of Defense.
0: Who do you want us to kill?
3: Just you concentrate on the leaders. The others won't give us any trouble.
2: See if you can't force them out into the open. Knock them off as they appear.

0: Just a minute. Better not go any further. Where are you off to?
1: Why should I tell you? It's none of your business.
0: They tell me that you're hoping to go in for the tournament. You are Douay, aren't you?
1: What if I am?
0: How strange. I once knew a Chinese gentleman. His name was Douay. He was thick as two planks. And sure enough, so are you.
1: You Japanese bastard!

身体中烟子子窜流子，今

0: Great.
1: Well done. Good.
0: More. Catch
1: on. Did you? You're a great singer.
0: I mean it.
2: Thank you. Thank you so much. Thank you. Han Long, it's been a long time now.
1: Yeah, hasn't it? When did you get back here?
2: Just a few days ago. Han Long, you're drinking too much.
1: Yen Jiuhong, do you really care what happens to me?
2: Of course I care what happens. We're still friends, aren't we?

0: How are you keeping?
1: Okay. And you?
0: Oh, I'm surviving.
1: I went right down to Rocky Village. I got back 2 days ago. Oh, yes, Han Long. I was going to ask you about someone.
0: Who's that?
1: Xiao Zhihao. Is he still at Shang Wu School now?
0: Oh, so you know Zhao Zhihao? You seem to be very concerned about him. What's going on?
1: He once saved my life. As we were both heading this way, we traveled together. He said he was going to join Shen Qinpei's classes at Shang Wu School. Surely you know him?

0: Well now, Hanglo, what's on your mind?
1: Meng Dong-san, I'm here to warn you. Shen Qianpei is training Zhang Jiahao to use his iron fist technique.
0: Oh? That lad who arrived here last year, is he really good enough?
1: The guy's a lazy bastard. It's just that he knows how to handle Shen Qianpei.
2: That sounds like really bad news. Come on, Hanlong, why don't you teach him a lesson?
0: Or is it that he's so good that you wouldn't dare? Are you afraid of the guy, Hanlong?
3: What do you mean, afraid of that guy? Could easily finish him, knock him down with one blow.
2: We know. Zhao Jiahao is one of your fellow students. You're not in a position to teach him a lesson. Look here. I don't exactly love the guy myself. I don't mind having a go at him for you.

0: You mean it?
1: Hey, Chihau. A girl asked me to give you this letter.
2: Oh. Dear Zhao Zihao, there's something I'd like to discuss with you. Could you meet me at dusk

ammo.

Liang Su escaped the massacre and together with his daughter Ping Er started a bean curd business in Hingsan. He forbade his daughter to learn Kung Fu, but she had an instinctive talent for it and learned by watching experts practice in a Taoist temple nearby.

0: you disobey your father.
1: Hey, shh. Not so loud. You'll wake him up.
0: All right. I won't tell him. Still, you have to teach me. Hey, what's that called?
1: Hey, shh. Just lower your voice now.
0: Oh.
1: All right. I will teach you.
0: Good.
1: Hey, you won't tell Dad.
0: I promise. May I be struck down dead if I tell him.
1: Well, all right then. Let's start. Do a horse dance first.
0: That's easy.
1: Well, is it easy? Hey, get up.
2: Why are you here at this hour?
1: Well,

0: This bean curd's gone rotten, so we had to make some more.
1: Yeah, Dad, we've lots of orders. We have to fill them, so we need more.
2: Don't work too late. Get some rest.
1: All right. One leg crane. A somersault.
0: Falling crane.

0: Aqui. Hey, Sarah. What's that?
1: Queen bee.
2: Hey, Miss Webb.
0: Hey. 2 cents.
1: Huh? Listen, I'll be right back.

0: teacher, could you please stop that noise now? Just take this silver and go.
1: My friend, the silver you offer me isn't worth $10. And if you want me to go, then it's going to cost you at least $100. Otherwise, I'll stay right here for weeks.
0: Listen, you're a monk. How come you're so unreasonable?
2: Who are you?
0: Encore. And your behavior disgusts me.
2: Huh?
0: One-legged crane.
1: Huh? What's this? You're crazy.
0: Well, this is called beating the monk. And that's called crane eating the monk.
1: You're a crane, do you? Well, I'll make you a bald crane.
0: That one is picking the plum. Sorry. I guess I shouldn't touch you there. Still, doesn't really matter. I mean, you're not a monk.
3: People. It's against your rules.
1: Damn you. You dare preach to me? Ha!
0: The flying crane! The swooping crane!

0: teacher. This girl is my daughter. I'm very sorry about this. Please forgive her.
1: Huh? Forgive her, huh?
0: I just want to live here in peace. I've had my full share of trying to live my life as a kung fu fighter. That's why I wouldn't let you learn it. But you, you decided you'd study secretly. Right. Well, rather than have you die at the hands of the Qings, I'd sooner kill you myself. Brother, you're here.
2: Brother, what has Ping Er been doing to make you so mad?
0: Brother, without my knowing it, she's been learning our technique. Today, she revealed in public that she knows the Shaolin Kung Fu.
2: Brother, she really should learn. One of these days, the Qings may discover us here and finish us off. And who'll carry on the Shaolin spirit if she's not able to save her own life?
3: Come in.
4: Okay.
3: Hey, mister.
4: Hey.
3: Would you like to hear some music, mister?
5: No.
3: Cheers. Eat up. Hey, now listen, you guys. How do you like some music? It'd help us enjoy our meal. Huh? All right. So, no folk songs. Something spicy.
4: No problem. Huh? In this place, we can order anything that we want, including dirty songs.
3: Yeah, right. That's it.
4: Waiter!
6: Sir, come in. You want something, Ben?
4: Call the singers.
6: Oh, sure. Hey, over here.
3: This
6: should
3: be good.
6: Give these gents a song.
3: What songs would you like, sir? Let me. Well, let's have Touching Fun.
6: Yeah, that's
3: an idea. Sorry, my daughter can't sing that, sir.
7: Well, she has to.
3: Our master wants it. First the hair, then the face, and then the breath.
4: Hey,
3: mister, my daughter really can't sing that.
8: Let him go.
3: All right. Sing. Now, come on.
4: Hurry. Come on.
3: Quickly. Right.

0: You sing, or your dad dies.
1: Hold it.
0: Just be careful. No trouble, huh? Huh? Ooh. Well, now, she's real pretty, brother. Doesn't this town have pretty girls, huh?
2: Listen. Huh? That young girl is one of the prettiest girls here.
0: Hey, listen. I'll see that you get the girl all to yourself.
3: Right. Thank you.
0: Hey, listen. If you'd like to sing instead, then we'll let her go.
1: Let her go.
3: Sure. We'll let her go.
0: Lady, name is Chu. Chu Kao Li. And I'm 30 years of age. Don't know you, but I really fancy you. Hope that you might like me too. I always wear the best of clothing. Nothing too good for me. And if you come along with me, you'll only wear the finest too. I promise.
1: Shut up!
0: Who the hell does she think she is? Listen, let's go.
3: Go? Not so easy.
1: I shall go when I want.
0: Stop it! Huh. Lady, if you can beat us three, then not only will we let you all go, we'll give you our heads as well.
3: How much do you think they're worth?

0: Hey, was it you who just made that remark?
1: It was. Also, in addition to that, there is something else. The heads of cheap scum like you, to me, are worth even less than nothing.
0: Huh? You bastard. Do you know who I am?
1: Sorry, I don't. Still, I do know that if you don't get out of here fast, I'm afraid you're going to die here.
0: Oh!

0: friends, aren't we, huh? Listen, you really like me, don't you?
1: Yeah, sure.
0: And you wouldn't want me killed, huh?
1: No.
2: We wouldn't want that.
0: Good, good. Then you attack him. Kill him!
1: Huh?
3: I'm getting out of here!
4: You like songs, huh?
1: Yeah.
4: The one that she sang?
1: Yeah.
4: You like women? All right. Some of you like women. Some of you like songs. Well, I can fix that.
1: Oh, good. Mister, you'll give me a woman.
4: You be the singer.
1: Oh.
4: You be the music.
1: Oh.

0: You can act to the words.
1: Mister,
0: You ready?
1: Sure.
0: Start.
1: Start. Go on. My girl's hair is so soft and silky, all tied up with a silver band. It's so nice to touch her pink face, feel the softness of her skin.
2: Hey-yo, hey-yo, hey-yo, hey-yo, feel the softness of her skin.
1: Then I move my hand down.
0: Hold it! You got a terrible voice.
1: Oh.
0: I don't think I can stand anymore.

0: Mister. Thank you, mister, for your help.
1: That's all right. And there's no need to thank me. Look, why...
0: We came from Hangzhou. We're broke, got no money. And so...
1: Well, you take this. It'll help.

0: The bean curd cellar?
1: Hmm. Now look, you're the right-hand man of the chieftain here. So I'm sure you can handle her. And once she's out the way, the two of us can split the money, all right?
0: I know who we can use.
1: Who's that?
0: Young master.

0: Him? He's the young master?
1: Mm-hmm. Hey, he practiced too much kung fu. Hey, it finally drove him insane. But he's quite fantastic when it comes to fighting, because he can beat anyone.
2: They said, yeah, promise me a wife. Of course, and I'll get you one. They say that once I get married, I'll have kids. Lots of them. Little idiots. Is that right?
3: Oh, don't hit me. Come on, this way, sir.
2: Mr. Pow, is she the one, right?
3: That's right, yes.
2: That's good. Hey, lady, they say you're going to be my bride. Right? We'll have babies, won't we? Eh?
4: I got the wrong girl.
2: Eh? But they said you were the one, though. Listen, is she the one?
3: Sure. Yeah, she's the one.
0: Hey, you're a really dumb bastard. You know that?
5: Oh, sure. But still, I know I'm dumb. They told me. But a bastard? What's that?
6: Master, that fella called you names. Cursed you.
5: Did he?

0: for one. If you don't want bean curd, just get out of here.
1: I don't want bean curd. I want you.

0: gentlemen, enough of this. Don't fight. Who are you? What's she to you? I'm Liang Su. She's my daughter. Well, get this. He's the son of the chief here. He wants your daughter, and he is determined to marry her. If you agree, then we can forget this little business here today. If not, a whole lot of you will be going to prison. Well, I'll go back now and tell my master to make arrangements. Come along. Let's go now.
1: Miss, good news.
2: What news?
1: Just heard your father talking. He said that you'll get married very soon.
2: What?
1: Hey!
0: Well, the Chang family is very wealthy. Ping Er is very lucky then. She won't have to work.
3: Well, it's the only way. Or else you'll have to marry that idiot.
0: Right. If you agree, then I'll contact the matchmaker tomorrow to arrange a meeting.
4: Oh, good! It's Mr. Liang. Congratulations, eh? All right, come on. Come and meet Mr. Chang, father of Master Chang. This is Master Chang. This is Mr. Liang. And this is Mr. Wong. I must say, this is my lucky year. Really is an honor that you choose me. Oh, yes, this is going to be the finest marriage of the year. Oh, Mr. Wong, tell me, aren't I right, eh?
0: Won't you step inside,
4: please? Yes, right.

0: I'm the go-between. Congratulations!
1: Repair key.
2: Listen, I've done this for 20 years, and in no other marriage were the couples so well suited. Yes, after all, I mean, they have the same background. Master Chang is so handsome, and Miss Liang is such a beautiful girl. Tell me, you think that Master Chang will make a good husband? I'm sure he will. Well, I have no doubt. They'll be real happy.
1: Master Chang, tell me, do you have a job? What do you do?
0: Me? I just fool around. I just sit at home and I smoke my opium pipe. Dad, just take it easy, will you?
3: At home, he helps me run my business. Sometimes he helps light my pipe.
2: Mr. Liang, tell me, where's your daughter now?
1: Sour! Call Ping Er out.

0: get me a man. Hey, is he the one there?
1: Pinger, you, why are you dressed like that?
0: Dad, you said to wear something pretty. And to choose something that would suit my character.
1: You.
2: Come on. Let's go. We don't marry her.
3: Hey, Dad, I want her. She's so pretty. She's just like the girls you brought from the whorehouse.
2: Come on, come on.
0: Hey, come where's my feet? No. Come back here. Dad. You come back.
3: I want her.
2: Come on.
3: Come on,
2: hey.
3: Come on, Dad. I want her.
2: You'll be
3: so pretty,
2: come
3: Dad.
2: On.
0: Wait,
3: come
0: for
3: on,
0: me.
3: Dad. Oh. Dad, wait
0: come on,
3: for
0: wait
3: me.
0: For me now. Wait Dad. For me. Wait.
3: Dad.
0: Wait.
1: You've kneeled down. All right. What are you trying to do? To get me killed?
0: Dad, I'm sorry. You'll have to try and find another.
1: Oh? Well, which kind would you like, then? Tall.
4: That's it. I know. Mistress wants to have a man. Like Busybody. That one there.
1: Oh? What's he like?
4: Huh? He's a good-looking man. And fights well. An expert.
1: That's all very well. But where do we find one like him?
5: Listen. Maybe hold a kung fu contest.
1: I don't think we want that.
5: Well, at least it's worth trying. You haven't much choice. Hold a contest and whoever beats her is her husband.
6: Trouble, I'm afraid.
7: What's wrong?
6: That bean curd seller's girl is arranging a contest.
7: Ah,
6: she says that she'll marry the man who can beat her.
7: Hmm.
5: So she's trying to be tricky, is she, eh?
8: Mr. Poe! Mr. Poe! They say when I marry, I live alone. And I can do what I want. Anything. That's great! That's great!
5: Martha, you can't marry her.
8: Eh? Why not?
5: Well, she's told us to have her. You'll have to fight her first, before she'll marry you.
8: Huh? Fight her! Hey! Stand aside! Out of the way! Stand aside,
6: hey! Oh, no!
5: Hey, Master! Now, I think you should let Blackie go first, huh? Just hang on. Come on.
8: I don't want that. Maybe Blackie will beat her. What'll I do then?
5: Yeah, but...
8: Miss Yang, I'm here. When I beat you, we'll have babies, all right?

0: But look, my daughter's tired now.
1: Huh?
0: I suggest you come back. Tomorrow, say. That all right? I think that's much better.
1: No way! I've made up my mind. I shall have it today.
2: Hey, master. Let's come tomorrow.

0: Who threw the stone? Was it you?
1: Sure. You know me. Always like to be a busybody.
0: Who are you?
1: I told you. I'm a busybody. In fact, I've no real interest in going to the contest.
0: Why not?
1: Because I would never want to marry you. Pretty girls are all dumb. They're always so busy with their appearances. They've got no time to think of anything else.
0: You mock me!
1: You'd be married now, if you had any character. And then you wouldn't have to go through with this stupid contest business.

0: That fool relies on his legs. All of his strength is in them. So, whatever technique you use, just you remember that. Goodbye.
1: Hey!
2: Helen! Helen!
1: Lisa!
0: Miss Chung, well now, how's things?
1: Well, I should tell you, we met my uncle, and he got us a job working in the court. So then, we don't have to walk the streets.
0: That's good. A girl like you really ought to have a good steady job. I'm very pleased.

0: Are you ready?
1: Hey, miss, that hurt me.

0: Wait. It's my turn now. Miss, I'd like to have a try.
1: Please.

0: Who's fighting there?
1: Don't know.
0: Let's see.
1: My lord. My lord. It's quite late. We ought to go to the court first.

0: He's that busybody.
1: Hmm? Right. People do call me that.
0: Oh. Well now, perhaps you'd visit my house.
1: You're too kind. Master, I... Listen, you really should be calling him father now. After all, you beat her, so therefore you can marry. Sorry, I didn't want that. I mean, that's not why I came. You see, I just came to warn you. Your girl did manage to beat the chief's son, but he'll want his revenge for that. What's more, the Lord Cole just arrived. That could mean trouble, too. Maybe you should think of leaving here.
0: But who are you?
1: Busybody.
2: Master, it's bad news.
3: Bad news. That bean curd girl. She just beat young master.
4: Well, go on, tell me how it happened.
3: Because she was making trouble, beating men up. When he saw that, young master tried to stop her, so she beat him too. And he didn't really have a chance.
4: How dare she? Guards!
5: Yes, my lord.
4: Go arrest that girl!
6: Sir!
7: What's this?
4: My greetings, Lord Cole.
1: Get up.
4: Thank you.
7: Well, now, what's been going on here?
4: Oh, your lordship. One of our men was hurt by some girl who sells bean curd here. So I just ordered her arrest.
7: Oh? A bean curd seller? Who can fight so well? That doesn't sound right to me. Mapao.
6: Yes, sir.

0: Have them arrest the girl.
1: Sir. Mr. Liang, so you're still alive.
0: Tell her, my daughter, went to find Busybody. Tell her to run.
1: Sure,
0: now.
2: Quick!

0: You want me? What for?
1: Tell me. You think I'm ugly?
0: Oh, no. You're extremely pretty. But still, girls scare me. Especially pretty ones.
1: Why, though?
0: They're just like children. No sense of what's right. You see? You're mad at me. That's what I mean. Just like a child.
1: You knew why I had the contest?
0: Ah, of course. You wanted a husband.
1: If you knew that, then why did you fight?
0: I'll tell you. I just wanted some fun. But not a wife, though. Hey, listen. Now, please don't get mad. If you do, it'll give you wrinkles.

0: Where are you going?
1: To help my dad.
0: Look, do nothing rash. Wait, and think up a plan first.

0: it. Liangsu, you're a smart man. If you don't tell me where all of those Shaolin rebels are now, you know what will happen to you?
1: I'm not scared. Do what you want. I'm not going to tell you a damn thing.
0: Oh? Well, now, I have plenty of time, and I can stand a lot more of this. I don't think you can.
2: My lord, there's some man arrived to see you. I'm Pai Sao Khan. Greetings.
0: Get up.
2: Sir.
0: Who's this?
2: I brought him as a present for you, sir.
3: My lord. That one, he used to be Liang Su's assistant.
0: Oh. Lock him up.
2: Sir! My lord, in fact, I have another present for you.
0: Mm-hmm. And what's that?
2: 8 Shaolin rebels.
0: You have them?
2: No. But still, I do know the exact place where they've arranged to have a meeting tonight to discuss how they can rescue Liang Su.
0: How did you find that out?
2: I've been following him for a long time because I depend on rewards for my living. And I assumed that the reward for 8 Shaolin rebels will be high.
0: You know the Shaolin men are all excellent fighters. And so catching them won't be an easy job.
2: They do fight good. Still, my fist is better.

0: Right. You're obviously tough. Tell me, you caught any Shaolin rebel at any time before?
1: When I was down in Ninan, I caught three there.
0: In Ninan?
1: Right. In Ninan.

0: Who is the chief there?
1: Lupin Nin, who's chief.
0: His age?
1: About 50.
0: And his palace, what's it like? Is there anything nearby?
1: Sure there is. There's a park there. And a lake, too. A big one.
0: Right. Ninan Palace is surrounded by parkland. Guards!
2: That!
0: Bring tea!
2: That!
0: Please.
1: Thanks.
0: What time are they meeting tonight?
1: At midnight. And I know the signal that they'll use.
3: My lord, your tea.

0: know him?
1: No, I don't.
0: Who is he?
1: My lord. He's a bad man. Arrested a whole lot of monks.
2: Oh. Which monks?
1: Well, I think they're from Shaolin.
0: Where did you see him?
1: I just saw him once in Ninan.
0: Why were you there?
1: I used to live there, sir.
0: So you told the truth.
2: My lord, those rebels are very elusive men. I think I'd better go and check on them. To be safe.
0: Right. And afterwards, you'll be well rewarded.
2: Thank you, sir. I shall go now.
0: Mabon.
3: My lord.
0: Alert all your men. Because tonight, we'll get some Shaolin rebels.
3: Sir!

0: Miss Chung.
1: Faster.
0: Thank God you think fast, or else I'd be in jail right now. Now, you did what I told you.
1: Yes. See? Father's taken in the tea, so they're all drugged. Better hurry. Oh, the first door is the jail. So go on then.

0: Yes.
1: Quick, come, thank you. Go on. Quick.
0: Let's go.
1: Come on. Come on. Miss Chung. Miss Chung. Come on. You go ahead.
0: No.
2: Right.

0: Arthalcan, you underestimate me. Arthalcan, you underestimate me. Although, you were quite smart, though.
1: But how did you find out? Miss Chum.
2: Master!
0: Arthalcan, I knew you recognized each other. Still, she acted very well. She even seemed to prove your words. But then, my men told me how you helped her when she was in the restaurant. Then I knew she lied.
2: Kochi-chan, you're an evil old bastard.
0: But admit it, I'm smart. All right, you may as well all give up now.
3: No way. Shaolin will fight you until the end.
0: Is that so? Shaolin is finished. Right now!

Okay.

0: Right there.
1: Miss Chung. 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

0: Chung. 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A stranger. She gave her life for me. Master, who are you?
1: I'm Elsa from Shaolin.
2: Oh, but why didn't you tell us?
1: Because I had a job to do here, and an important one. And so, I trusted nobody.
0: Oh. The first thing is to hide up somewhere. And we've no choice. There's only one place.
2: Where?
1: Where?
0: In my old house.

0: my hand. Hey. Listen, you didn't like the mistress before, but you're so nice to her now.
1: Listen, you just be careful what you say. Otherwise, I'll have your scalp. You wouldn't look so good then.
0: So what? I'm already pretty unattractive as it is. Wouldn't make much difference if I was bald. Listen, if you can marry our mistress, I promise you that for 3 days, I won't open my mouth.
1: Is that a promise?
0: Huh? Of course.
1: Right. Then I shall do it.
0: Huh?

0: Captain Bob! Fred Bob! And now the second bow, first bow. Second bow. Third bow. Bow to each other.
1: Master, today's such a good day for you. You pardon me. I feel so good. I have to speak, even if you beat me to death for it.
2: Well, I guess that you would.
1: Hey, Master, you can't practice tonight. No kung fu. And no crane fist. Hey, because tonight... all your fighting will be in bed. Hey, don't fight. Not tonight. Tomorrow, I shall take you on. And I'll beat you. Hey, come on.
3: Hey, get it. Hey, good luck. Yeah. Yeah. Yeah. Yeah. Yeah. Yeah. Yeah. Yeah. Yeah. Yeah. Yeah. Yeah. Yeah. Yeah. Yeah. Yeah. Yeah. Yeah. Yeah. Yeah. Yeah. Yeah. Yeah. Yeah. Yeah. Yeah. Yeah. Yeah. Yeah. Yeah. Yeah. Yeah. Yeah. Yeah. Yeah. Yeah. Yeah. Yeah. Yeah. Yeah. Yeah. Yeah. Yeah. Yeah. Yeah. Yeah. Yeah. Yeah. Yeah. Yeah. Yeah. Yeah. Yeah. Yeah. Yeah. Yeah. Yeah. Yeah. Yeah. Yeah. Yeah. Yeah. Yeah. Yeah. Yeah. Yeah. Yeah. Yeah. Yeah. Yeah. Yeah. Yeah. Ye

0: Binger, it's late. Time for bed. Binger, what is this?
1: You told me girls scare you. Right now, are you scared?
0: Huh?

0: No, that's all past. Things are different.
1: Huh. Is that a fact? Remember, at the contest, you said no. Turn me down.
0: Oh? What now?
1: That depends on you. That is, on your kung fu.
0: Oh? You mean, we've got to fight again now?
1: Hey, right. You do your best to force me on the bed.
0: I always knew. Women are like kids. No sense of fair play.

0: better go to bed. It's warmer in there.
1: Well, all right.

0: What's this? Master, I guess he must have lost the fight. She wouldn't let him in the bed, so he has to sleep outside.
1: She's tough. I just can't force her.
0: Of course. Always a stubborn girl. And she's hard. Got tough legs. Listen, I think that you'll always be a sleeping alone out there.
2: Now, Gunn, don't worry. I shall teach you how to beat her. Huh? Tower, go buy a cane chair.
0: Yeah, sure.

0: to cheat?
1: Of course. It was the only way. Come on, get undressed.
2: Binger!
0: Huh? Dad, what's wrong?
2: I must leave. Meet at 5.

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0: look there. 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
1: Surely you're not serious.
0: It'll only be there an instant and then it'll go.
2: Master, this is hardly the time for any jokes. I just don't believe in such tomfoolery.
0: Here we'll find out that I am an astrologer. You can believe it or not.

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0: You bastard! 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You understand? Let's go!
1: Right.

0: Bruce.
1: Come here.
0: What is it?
1: I know you've been fighting again, haven't you? Look at you, you're covered in dirt. You're always getting into trouble. And you're still only at college. You should be ashamed.
2: But they forced me to. I didn't have a choice. I'm sorry.
1: But your kung fu isn't good enough. Although it doesn't stop your fighting. All right, all right, all right. You must learn to protect yourself. So I'm sending you along to Master Ye to learn kung fu. He'll soon teach you how to look after yourself.
2: Oh, Father, is this Mr. Ye a good fighter? You sure he's good at kung fu?
1: Certainly he's good. Have no doubt about that. Everybody knows that he's the best with his Wing Ching fist. He's quite a colorful life, but I can't sit here all day telling you his story.
2: Father, how good is he, though?
1: You don't have to ask me that. You'll soon find that out for yourself, my boy.
2: My father told me to come.
0: Come in.

0: He told me you were good at kung fu.
1: Maybe.
0: I think boxing's the only way to fight.
1: Boxing has its good point, but it can't be compared with kung fu.
0: Nonsense!
1: Don't lose your temper with me. Chinese kung fu, just like a valuable antique. The older it is, the more it's worth. It's rich in experience. Come here. Do you know this?
0: I want to test out your kung fu.
1: All right, by me. I suggest you try to hit me first. Come on, try it.
0: All right, I will.

This is the college. Get out of the car. Oh. Bye. Let's go!

0: You're a very dangerous little man. You should be expelled. Now get out.
1: Not that way. How many times must I tell you? Your shoulder is far too high. Make it lower.

Master, I want to harden up my arm.

0: Bruce!
1: What do you want?
0: Bruce, I'm afraid I can't go with you tonight. I'm going to the hotel.
1: What are you going to do there?
0: Part-time job.
1: All right, you go on ahead. Tonight, I'm seeing Archie. I'll see you later.
0: All right, see you soon.

0: make some money.
1: Yeah. All right. Hey, why don't we have a bet for this orange?
0: All right. You can grab this orange away from me. I'll pay you 10 cents.
1: Come here. Here.
2: Oh, hey, man. How about that? Hey, man. Good.
1: Let's go.
3: Hey, hold it.

0: Hey, Bert, are you all right?
1: Okay. That was a close shave back there.
2: Hey, Bruce, you really were fantastic. That was marvelous.
1: Bruce, let me see that knife.
2: Oh.
1: Hey, he made the guy look a fool.
2: That's right.
0: Give the knife back to me. We don't want an offensive weapon. Well, dump it.
2: Hey, lady, what do you want?
3: Room 411.
2: Ah, it's over there.
3: Oh.
2: Hey, that girl's pretty. She come here often?
0: Yeah. I'll try. Wait a moment. I don't think I want to go in this place. You go on.
1: Anu! Anu!
2: Huh?
1: What's up?
2: Hey. What do you want?
1: Anu, can you lend me some cash?
2: Well, I've got none. I've just started working here. I've not been paid yet.
1: Hey, can you get me something?
2: I don't know. I couldn't do it.
1: Hey, what's he doing?
2: Oh, I'm watching a show.
1: Huh? What kind of show?
2: How the hell should I know?
4: Aye, well, you two keep your racket down.
2: You'll have to pay us then.
4: What? I'll pay. All right, now, here's $10. Now, off with you.
2: Here.
1: Yeah, thanks.
2: All right, that's all right.
4: Hey, you two, you might as well give me a hand getting up here. Come on.
2: Come on, then.
4: Hold it steady.
2: Hey, that girl's a real good looker. You see the mouth on her?
4: I try, won't you? You do.
2: Get out of it.
4: Now,
2: what the hell are we going to do?
0: Hey, you bastard! You've been peeping at me.
1: It wasn't me! No! Hey, was his idea, was him?
2: It wasn't! It was your idea!
0: Keep it you!
1: No, it wasn't me! Stop it, please!
0: Bruce!
1: It's terrible! Anu's getting beat up real bad!
4: What's that?
1: Please stop that!

0: Bruce hasn't come back. I hope he threw that guy out.
1: He can do it. Don't worry about that. Here he comes now.
0: Hey, Bruce, how's that guy feel now?
2: A couple of times. So where are we going to go? Tonight,
0: I can't go with you now.
2: I've got a one-track fin.
1: Oh, I'm afraid I won't be able to come with you.
2: Oh, we've got a one-track fin tomorrow.
1: See you.

0: you.
1: A blind man. Do you reckon I can touch the turtle?
2: You just watch it, or it'll bite you back. And don't you give me any lip, young man.
1: You've got a big mouth. Are you going to tell my fortune?
2: You tell me the date of your birth.
1: Huh? You want to know the date of my birth? I'm afraid I don't know that. My father always tells me I was born under a rock.
2: You bastard! You trying to make a fool of me?
1: Huh? The damn blind man, how dare you swear at me? Oh, damn blind man, you sure you're really blind?
2: Don't matter whether I am. None of your business. But you ought to know I ain't a fool.
1: If you've got the guts, why not try it?

0: on. Watch where you put that stick.
1: Hey, what's going on?
0: Bruce, he's giving me a hard time. Hey, Bruce, you be careful. That blind man really does know his kung fu.
1: Now get out.
2: So you've learned Wing Chun first?

0: fingers. If I'd pushed a bit harder, you'd have been blind by now. Oh, so you're a pupil of Master Yin.
1: Oh. So what if I am? Damn blind man. I'm going to teach you about doing that.
0: Bastard. Have you learned to fight blindfold yet?
1: Oh, to fight blindfold? Oh, no, I haven't. But I don't mind having a go at it.
0: You have to follow closely. This kind of fighting is known as a blindfold.

0: If I'd used a little more strength, you would be dead. Yeah, but pushed a little harder, you'd have been blinded. This way, you would have become dumb. And this one is aimed at the throat. This one's directed at your chest, and if I push hard, you'd have a heart attack. I think it'd be wise to let my start and go.
1: Right, blind man. Who are you and where are you from?
0: Why don't you ask your master if you want to know that? I used to sell cookies in Fat Shan before.
2: Oh, the cookie seller, Chang Fat Po. I am not surprised he defeated you. He's the expert at blindfold fighting. He's acknowledged as one of the top kung fu fighters. Also,

0: These attacking blows are known to be real killers.
1: Master, can you teach me to do that?
0: Bruce, you're a quick learner. But something like that takes time. All right. How has your finger practice been going?
1: Oh, I've been practicing it every day.

0: about your arm.
1: Master, those two. Well, it's practice.
0: You need to understand the basic principles behind this kung fu.
1: Master, what are these principles? I've been practicing kung fu a long time now.
0: All right. Now, you've already learned to control your strength. So now, I'll teach you a few more of the Wing Chun fist styles. Come on. You start practicing in front of me.
1: Right. Straight attack.
0: Forward. Push it forward. Attack forward.
1: Master, what am I doing now?
0: Well, I think you can learn blindfold fighting. But before that, I need to test you. Follow me.
1: Right.
0: Listen. First, I'll teach you the basic steps. Here, take this cloth and cover up your eyes. You must listen carefully. When I hit you, you must pay attention. You have to move very fast. You must try to hear me coming. Here goes.

0: Master? Master? Master?
1: Come here. Hey, you're coming along well. If you come to the gym tonight and do some more exercises, you'll make fast progress.
0: Master, I have something else tonight.
1: All right. It's up to you, my boy.
2: Ollie!

0: master.
1: What happened?
0: Hey, you come over here.
2: Master, it's bad news. Our guy's got beaten.
1: I don't want to hear any more. I'll cut you. Let yourselves get beaten up.
0: That's it.

0: the guy in. Where's he been? He's got Bruce with the Loot City gang. He's the guy who beat up Ahong. And also caused trouble down at the hotel.
1: All right, then. What do you suggest?
0: Well, I think we ought to prepare...

0: Bastard, what are you doing here?
1: Master, I want you to teach me some kung fu.
0: Get up.
1: Thank you, Master. What is that style called?
0: It's called Snake Fist Kung Fu.
1: Snake Fist Kung Fu? Master, can you teach me that?
0: You'll have to go through a lot to learn properly.
1: I don't mind.
0: Good. I'll teach you. Do like this. First, concentrate on how you step. And then, like this. Follow me.
2: And you, what are you doing?
1: Get out.
2: And you.
1: What?
2: What the hell's that?
1: My kung fu. I'm learning the snake fist style.
2: And you look like a snake. That's no good. Watch my Wing Chun style.
0: I know that. This is my hand block. Watch out now. Well, fella, is that all you know? My turn now.
1: Doesn't it hurt?
0: There's more to the snake fist style than this. It can bite.
1: Bruce, my master is good. Why not ask him to teach you too?
2: Master, will you teach me?
0: All right. Just drop by my gym when you have the time.
3: Hey, Bruce. You will soon know the snake is far too. Isn't Master good?
2: No. My master teaches Wing Chun. I shouldn't learn two different styles.
3: Oh, the more you learn, the better. What have you got to lose? You needn't tell your master about it.
2: Hey, it's funny. I haven't seen our Choi around lately.
3: I heard he got himself into trouble with some gangsters.
2: Danny. Tell me more. Who are they?
3: I don't know.
2: I'll soon sort those bastards out.
3: Let's find out who did it first.
2: Look here. Where is it? They've asked us to go to the big house tonight. All right, I'll be there. I'll try. You take care.
3: I will.
2: What's happening? They haven't come here yet.
3: Are you sure this is the right place? You haven't got it wrong.
2: I told them this was the place, I'm certain.
3: Bruce doesn't give me bad news.
2: What the hell's going on? There's no one here.
3: What should we do? Hey, I'll go upstairs and check it out.

Pad Thai. It's bad. I don't like it. Huh? Can you see if Boots has come? Not him. It's some others. What's that? Some other men? Huh? And you? What do we do? Pad Thai, come up here. Come up here. Quick, come out. Tell me. Come up inside.

Come on.

对。

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0: Sir Bruce? 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Bruce? Hey, take it easy. What was going through your mind while you were hanging there? It can't have been very pleasant for you. How'd you get yourself into it? This has to stop, or you'll kill yourself. And think of your mother. You know how this kind of thing gets to her. You better sleep for now. See the doctor tomorrow. You better behave from now on. Don't make more trouble. It's bad. I understand. Hey, Bruce.
1: Ha! I sure taught him. That Bruce is gonna remember last night for a long time to come.
2: Ah, well done, my lad.
3: Somehow I don't think it's the end of it.
2: Ah, forget it. Those guys are nothing.
3: Don't be so sure. We've made enemies here. They're bound to want revenge.
1: Big brother, I think you got it wrong. We were putting them in their place. They need to show respect.
2: Hey, that's right. That guy had it coming. He done well deserved it.
1: Right. His Wing Chun Kung Fu don't scare me. Beat the shit out of him.
2: Hey, anyway, since he offended Mr. Kim, it was only a question of time before he got hit. Dingy. Peeing.
4: Master.
2: I thought you were meant to protect Xingyi. Who could have beat him up so badly?
4: I don't know, Master. I really don't know. I just know that he had a fight outside and he came back here like this. He's just been lying there in a kind of coma. He's not said a word. So how can I know what happened?
2: They know, and

0: just anybody. If anyone dares hurt my son, he's really for it. Find out who did it.
1: Yes, sir. Master?
2: Oh, long time no see. Hey, looks like you've been hurt.
1: Somebody beat me up, so I came to see if you could help.
2: Oh, come and sit down.

0: Looks like you've been hurt real bad. Now take your shirt off.
1: All right.
0: Somebody really had it in for you.
1: Master, the guy was too fast for me, and his punches were really accurate. I was just no match. I couldn't get away. I just had to take it.
0: So I can see. Show me how he punched you.
1: All right.
0: Attack me just like he did. Come on. Anything else? This is called Snake Hands. Kneel down. You sit down now. I'll get you some medicine. In 2 days, you should be recovered. Now I'll give you a demonstration of the real Snake Fist style. Watch me.

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Watch the club closely. This is called a sliding snake.

0: You got it now?
1: Ah.
0: Go on.
1: Oh.
2: Master, I've seen you practice with a block. Could you show me how to do it?
0: Sure, I'll show you now. Did you get that? Come on.
2: I'll have a try. Master, the block hand is hard.
0: Then you must practice it hard.
2: Can I practice it by using against the snake?
0: Yeah, this is the method you should use. Why don't you practice it after you've gone home? Watch closely how a snake moves and learn from it.

0: Bruce, I want to talk to you.
1: What's the matter?
0: Hey, it's urgent!
1: All right, you go first. I'll come right over.
0: Okay.

0: What's wrong with you? I've been looking for you. We want you to pay back.
1: Whoa, what's the matter?
0: Back
1: what?
0: Money you owe.
1: I haven't got any money.
0: Oh. Come on, pay up.
1: I haven't got any.
2: How much you got on you?
1: I told you. I ain't got none. Not even a dollar.
2: Really? You're lying.
1: Huh?
2: Beat him.
0: Right.
1: I haven't got any money. I haven't got any.
2: Hey, come here.
1: I told you. You're killing me.
3: On you, are you all right?
2: Get him!
4: Oh, hey, hey.

0: Why are you beating my friend?
1: He owes money.
0: Huh? If he does owe you money, no need to beat him up.
1: Let's go.
0: Get on here, on you. Why the hell did you borrow money from him?
1: I chose Dad. You were not here. I didn't have any choice. I had to borrow from her.
0: Our choice Dad? When did he die?
1: He'd gone back to Macau when he got hurt and died soon after.
0: That's terrible.
1: Who could have believed it?
0: We must avenge him.
1: Right.
2: Where is he?
0: Over there.

Let's go!

0: Hey, Bruce, what's got into you?
1: Those guys almost killed me.
0: Hey, can't you forget it? I found out the guys who killed our Choya in Cowan City now. They're taking money from students.
1: Wow. We're gonna get even with them.

0: All right. Now, since you have enrolled as my students, I want you to remember the regulations of our gym. You practice hard. And don't forget, kung fu's used for self-defense. Now, once you have learned it, I don't want you going around picking fights or throwing your weight about. Now, don't forget that.
1: Master! Sorry, bad news.
0: What is it? You seem to be frightened out of your wits.
1: Master, we just fought with him. He beat the shit out of us.
2: I'll soon deal with him. You leave him to me.
0: Enough of that talk.
1: There's no need. Here we are. What do you want?

Hey! Hey! Hey! Hey! Hey! Hey! Hey! Hey! Hey! Hey! Hey! Hey! Hey! Hey! Hey! Hey! Hey! Hey! Hey! Hey! Hey! Hey! Hey! Hey! Hey! Hey! Hey! Hey! Hey! Hey! Hey! Hey! Hey! Hey! Hey! Hey! Hey! Hey! Hey! Hey! Hey! Hey! Hey! Hey! Hey! Hey! Hey! Hey! Hey! Hey! Hey! Hey! Hey! Hey! Hey! Hey! Hey! Hey! Hey! Hey! Hey! Hey! Hey! Hey! Hey! Hey! Hey! Hey! Hey! Hey! Hey! Hey! Hey! Hey! Hey! Hey! Hey! Hey! Hey! Hey! Hey! Hey! Hey! Hey! Hey! Hey! Hey! Hey! Hey! Hey! Hey! Hey! Hey! Hey! H

0: Young man, you have gone and pushed your luck too far. You've gone beyond the pale. Do you understand?
1: Oh, Bruce, I had a...
0: Come on.

0: Hold it.
1: Huh? Master.
0: I haven't seen you trying to practice kung fu. But you can't even hold your sword straight. You're not holding your shoulders up, too. That's no good. Not like that. If you want to be able to fight with a sword, you need more strength in your hand. Our ancestors had no proverb. The most important thing, the further you go, the stronger you need to be. And the closer, the less power needed. But both must be done smoothly. Now, don't forget that. Now I'll show you how it's done. Shoulders and your arm must be quite supple, strong. Must move together. Now, you watch this. Watch my shoulders closely. See, they're level. See your hands from your shoulders. It must be smooth. Watch this carefully. Look now, reverse. Use all of your strength on it. But any move you make has to be coordinated. That's enough. You practice on your own, the pair of you. Go at it, huh? If you just remember this and keep on practicing, you'll be a good fighter. Understand?
2: Yes.
0: Now I'll teach you how to use a short weapon against a long one. The main point is here. With a short weapon, you always have to fight in close. Now watch this, huh? You attack me now. Now you got your stick raised. Like this. But then I chop you, huh? Now watch. Watch now. I chop you now. I turn around quickly and chop. You see? I can block you when you strike from above. Right. Now hitting try from below right. I defend myself. You see? Your stick is in the wrong place. You've no strength from there. You have to watch out for this, huh? When the sword strikes your stick, you must move your stick out of the way quickly, or the sword can slide in close. Watch carefully. Now watch how I move the sword in. After I'm in close, I can jump from above. And then turn around quickly. Once again. And get your chop to the neck. So the trick is to move in quickly. You must have fast reactions. And that way, a short weapon's no match when up against a long weapon like I got.
2: Master, what do you want me to do?
0: All right. Now I'll teach you to use a long weapon up close. Here. You can use a sword. Give me the stick. We'll repeat the process just like before. Now listen. Here, how to use your sword to stop my stick. Here, chop me. Ready? Watch below. Hold your sword right. Watch out. You be sure you're gripping the sword right. Now, don't let him turn around. Don't even let the sword come up high. When you turn around, stand well away from him. Pay attention to the lower movements. Now try attacking me, Sharp! Step back. Stand well away. Stick in the center, like this, You're always covered, so nobody can get near enough to stab you.
2: How come it works like this?
0: If you don't see it yet, I suggest you keep on practicing,
3: Coming.
2: Good day to you, Mr. Ho.
3: Masters. What a nice surprise. Tell me, what brings you here?
2: I just come over here especially. Because I want to have a talk with you.
3: You're always welcome here. It's a pleasure to have you.
2: Mr. Lee, long time no see. How are you doing now?
3: Fine, thank you. Now, what can I do for you?
2: It's nothing very much. Mr. Lee, we've been friends for many years now. I don't understand. What's got into your son? It seems that I've done something to offend the boy. Because he's...

0: against me the whole time.
1: Oh, are you sure about that? I'm sorry.
0: Mr. Lee, it's all because of our friendship. You see, I decided to forgive him. Otherwise, I wouldn't be so easy on him. I'm sure you can speak to him and see he stays in line.
2: One other thing. Just last month, your son beat up Mr. Kim's son. He's been lying in bed at home. He's still not recovered. If anything happens to him, Mr. Kim will come after you both. And I think you should know Mr. Kim's an expert fighter.
1: Bruce!
0: Now, don't be angry. I just felt you ought to know. I must be going.
1: Why not stay a bit longer? I'm sorry. Goodbye. Take care of yourselves. Bruce!
0: Beth?
1: I should have beat you until you're half dead, my lad. Did you hear what we were talking about in there? These men are famous fighters. They've got their reputations. They're not going to look too kindly on your antics. Do you understand? It's not safe here. You go back to the States and you can carry on your studies there.
2: Mr. Kim inside?
0: Yes, he's in.
2: I've an appointment to visit him.
0: Oh, the master's in here.
2: Mr. Kim,
3: thank you for coming here, Mr. Howell.
2: It's my honour.
3: That's not necessary.
2: My respect.
3: Thanks a lot. Most thoughtful. Here. Sit down.
2: After you.
3: Have a seat.
0: Some tea.
2: Thank you. Mr. Kim, long time no see. I hear you've been back quite a while. I haven't been along to see you earlier. But you're looking in excellent physical shape.
3: Thank you very much. What can I do for you?
2: Tell me, is your son better?
3: Just the same. Don't think he'll ever recover.
2: That young bastard. He's a no-good. He's cold-blooded. He leads the so-called Loon City gang. He doesn't give a damn who you are. That's why they tore into your son in such a bad way. Why do you leave them be?
3: You're wrong there. I am not gonna spare this fella. I am looking for him. I'll soon put pay to him. Just a novice. And he's a fool. He'll be sorted out.
2: Right. Master Kim, you're a very famous man. Everybody should respect your fighting skill. He's got it coming. He's asked for it for a long time now. You can't let him get away with this crap.
3: Don't worry, I'll fix it. The poor sucker's days are numbered.
2: Master Kim, I think I should warn you. He handled himself quite well.
3: T?
4: Master?
3: You go to him.
4: Where is he?
2: I will take you. Master Kim, I'm leaving. He's with me. It's all right.
4: That's all I've got.

0: Keep your hand up. Hey, to protect your throat. Not that. Oh. You're doing it the wrong way. We must practice harder. We must revenge our choice. Mm-hmm. We can't let him get away with it. But I'm going back to the States, so I can't teach you much longer. You'll have to practice on your own. The snake fish won't help you, even if you do learn it!
1: See that fellow? He's the one called Bruce. He is the man who beat up your nephew.
2: Bruce!
0: Get him!

0: T.E. seems to have been gone out a very long time. You check him out.
1: Yes, sir. Hold it! Where are you all going? Ow!
2: You bastard! I'll get you! I'll show you!
1: I'll beat you up!
2: He beat me!
0: I beat you, that's right!
1: Right. Let's go. Get Mr. Hall.
2: Hold it.
1: Hot. Oh.

Come on.

0: Is he the one we want?
1: He's the one, master. He's the one you want. Ah!
2: Mr. Kim, I haven't got a quarrel with you. So how come you want to kill me?
0: You are this famous Bruce? Well, today I'm going to teach you a lesson.
2: Yes, I'm Bruce. What about it?
0: You've seriously hurt my son. And I'm going to settle a score with you. I'll make you pay for what you've done.
2: Mr. Kim, you've got it wrong. Your son was the one who started it.
0: Don't make excuses. Let's see how good your gun fu is.

Come on.

0: Mr. Kent, I'm sorry, but that's the way you wanted it.
1: Sure. You fight well. Take care of yourself.
0: Goodbye.
1: So long.

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Chinese Kung Fu has many different styles. Shaolin, Wu Tang, Kunlun, and Domei. And these famous names spring from the associations started years ago to foster brotherhood among men. Some of the known styles have been lost in history, such as cooking Kung Fu, which was one of those mysterious styles known only to cooks and chefs. As a matter of fact, this style of Kung Fu was created by a cook who worked in the Emperor's palace kitchen hundreds of years ago. As is well known, Chinese food is the best in the world. Likewise, their style of cooking, which includes dozens of recipes for all ingredients, broiling and roasting, smoking and salting, frying and steaming, coating and boiling, barbecue and sauté, baking and kneading, toasting and grilling, poaching and creaming. Like these various methods of cooking, so they developed a unique kitchen style of Kung Fu, different and deadly.

0: seat. What would you like to eat, sir?
1: Food fit for a king.
0: Uh-huh. Sir, you must book in advance for such special food.
1: Who's your chief cook?
0: Oh, before he joined us,

0: up, mister?
1: Answer me right now, and you better tell the truth. Where's the King of Shots? Talk.
0: I don't know.
1: You don't know? I can't tolerate people like you who waste my time.
0: Why are you beating me up?
1: You were his assistant, so you should know where he is.
0: Just who the hell are you?
1: I'll give you just one more chance. Where's the King of Chefs?
0: I'm not lying. Why should I lie to you?

0: bless you. Dagger, I'll kill you.
1: You just wait. I'll find you. Concentrate, young man. Keep on practicing.
0: Grandpa! Grandpa!
1: Down here.
0: Yeah.
1: Over here.
0: Yes.
1: Six cooking styles.
0: Yeah.

let your son go to their house. Ted and the old man are really crazy. What can I do? I don't know. They never seem to stop cooking. Nobody eats it, but they still keep at it all day. Seems like they have nothing better to do. I'm telling you, they are crazy.

0: forget.
1: Oh! Sesame cakes.
0: Oh, yeah.

the covers. Ah. Oh.

0: wrong?
1: Huh? It's burnt.
2: Lousy.

0: fancy meeting you. Shelly Sue, I didn't expect to meet you.
1: Listen, Tan, how did you manage to get out?
0: I'm smart, that's how. It was pretty easy.
1: Oh, your grandpa let you out?
0: Grandpa was sleeping, so I escaped.
1: Oh, how's your kung fu coming along?
0: Pretty good. Watch.
1: Huh? What's that stuff?
0: That's Flying Shark's Fin Soup.
1: Oh, that's the name of some food.
0: Right, it's cooking kung fu. It's the best style.
1: Oh, that's stupid. It's silly. I've been training, too. Here, it's me. Wang Kung Fu. And this movement's called the backside technique.
0: Huh? You call those moves Kung Fu? Yeah. Hey, watch my moves.
1: Huh? Oh, great. Much better than my backside stuff. Very good.
0: How about that?
1: Well, that's easy. I can do that.
0: Huh? Go ahead.
1: Watch me. I'm doing it.
0: What? Doing what?

0: rolling eyeballs.
1: Hey, meathead, that's stupid. Every kid can do that.
0: Oh. Okay, forget it, if you think you're so smart. Huh.
1: You're damn right I am. I can combine my kung fu with my cooking skills.
0: Oh, is that so?
1: Sure.
0: All right, cook me a meal.
1: Sure. I'd like to cook something, but I got no food with me.
0: There. Follow me.
1: Where to?
0: You see that pond? It's full of fat fish. All you have to do is jump in and catch them.
1: Huh? You what? No way. That pond belongs to someone.
0: Right. Oh, it belongs to my auntie, but she never comes here to fish. Don't worry about it.
1: Huh? Are you sure?
0: You think I'd lie?
1: Right.
0: Go on.
1: Huh? Here I go, then.
0: Go on,
2: Yahoo!
0: I made it down.
1: Hey, look, you see? Hey, see, there's lots of fish in here. Huh? Here you are. Hey, you see? Here's another. Hey, look, you see? Here, look. Hey, come on, here, cat. Hey, careful. Hey, don't let it get away. Quick, grab it. Go on. Hey, there's plenty of them in here. Lots of them. This one's slippery. Hey, come here. Where you got to, damn you? You can't get away from me. This pond's full of them. It's really crammed with fish. Oh, God, I got another two. That's fantastic. Hey, you ever seen fish like this, Lisa?
3: Those fish are mine. You're stealing.
1: Huh? What do you mean, your fish?
3: This is my pond.
1: You're putting on. This fish pond belongs to my friend Charlie Suzanne.
3: What do you mean?
1: It's their fish. It doesn't concern you, so quit yelling at me, huh?
3: Charlie Zoo,
1: where are you? Hey, Charlie Zoo, where the hell are you?
4: Mr. Wong, I shall punish him as soon as he returns. Don't you worry.
1: Grandpa!
3: He's here.
4: Tan-Tan, come here. Where have you been?
1: I've been out fishing.
4: More likely stealing.
1: Not me, no way. Xiao Lisu said the pond belongs to his family. That isn't stealing.
4: Don't deny it.
1: Grandpa, why worry? It's only two fish.
4: Only two fish? How many do you want? Come and apologize to Uncle.
1: Uncle, I'm sorry.
3: If you want some fish, just ask me. Don't go round poaching. Heavens, if everyone was like you, my fish would be gone and I'd be ruined.
4: From tomorrow, you'll go and work for Uncle for 3 days.
3: It's not necessary.
4: I insist he deserves it. He must work.

0: I've no luck.
1: Huh? Bastard! What'd you say?
2: Huh? Huh? I didn't mean you. What's your problem?
1: Huh? Hold it!
2: Huh?
1: Ah, except for you and me. There's no one else around here. You must have meant me. Is that right?
2: Yeah. It couldn't have been me.
1: What do you say?
2: I've been practicing kung fu for so long. I wonder just how useful it is. I think I'll have a go this time. See if I can fight. If you thought that I was swearing at you, I'm afraid that's your problem. I don't give a damn.
1: Huh? Bastard! I'll teach you a lesson. Huh? Yeah. Think you can fight me? Huh?
3: Bean curd. Oh. Fish balls. Shark's fin soup.
1: Huh? Huh? What kind of crap are you in it? You don't scare me.

0: beef and veg.
1: You call that Long Ung Fu? I'll take your part.
0: This is bird's nest soup style. And this is steaming bread.
1: Try this one, sitting on the toilet. Now show some manners next time. I'll have you eating shit.

0: viewing. What's that stink?
1: When it's like this, some bastard I met argued with me. And then he beat me up.
0: Dumb idiot, you've forgotten what I taught you.
1: Grandpa, please listen to me. Grandpa, let me explain. Hear me out, won't you?
0: Speak. What do you have to say?
1: The fact is, your kung fu is useless.
0: Huh? Useless?
1: When I fought him, I used all the styles you taught me. But he still managed to beat me.
0: So which style did you use?
1: Which style? I used all six cooking styles. I started cooking with... sweet and sour pork.

0: Omega's chicken. 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And flying shot spin.
1: Just like that?
0: That's right.
1: No change in style?
0: No change. I used all six continuously.
1: And the thug? Stupid!
0: Oh! Use this!
1: Well, any more?
0: Sort of. But then he kicked me hard and I hit the ground.
1: Good. You use his style and attack me.
0: Right.

0: temper.
1: Come on. We'll keep on fighting. I will use cooking kung fu.
0: Right.

0: Get the message?
1: I do.
2: Yeah.
0: Try again.
3: Hot!

0: Want some more?
1: No, no more.
0: Get up.

0: you do it?
1: Depends on circumstances. You must be practical. Watch the attack and choose your style. There's a different style for each situation. There's more! Tell me, was he using this style?
0: Not really. I was nervous. He confused me and I mixed up my cooking style with his.
1: Oh, I understand. That's fine, okay. Actually, all kung fu styles use similar moves for attack and defense. Tantan, practice with me.
0: Huh? He?
1: Cooking techniques.

0: fool then?
1: You are.
0: Where's the king of chefs?
1: Who the hell are you?
0: Answer my question.

0: the king of shit.
1: Dad! I beg you, don't hit him. My father is sick.
0: Just answer my question. Where's the king of shit? And I'll let you go. I won't talk.

0: Reporting, sir.
1: Master, bad news. Punk Daddy refused to talk. We don't know where this King of Chefs is.
2: Did Kun Lang talk?
0: He killed himself.
2: And Chao Ming Shen, huh? We must find that King of Chefs, huh?

0: women. Tell the truth. What were you doing there in that brothel?
1: Only business to collect debts.
0: Some debts? What were you doing in that whore's room? Talk! I've had enough of your philandering. You were in bed with her, weren't you?
1: Listen, darling. Believe me, I'm not being unfaithful.
0: That's so? I know your game with these girls, giving them your money. You know damn well our business is poor. You tell me to make up false accounts in order to make profits. In the end, it's the whores who get the money, you old bastard. You're just a randy old goat. You make me sick. God damn you. It's true, isn't it? Don't deny it. It's true.
1: No. How dare you say that? No. Darling, you're embarrassing me.
0: You what? You've a nerve? Get down on your knees.
1: Are you holding my ear? I can't kneel down.
0: Kneel down.
1: I promise you, I won't do it again.
0: Again? Don't you even think about it. Mark my word, you horny old devil. Next time, I'll kill you.
1: You have my word. There'll be no next time. Promise.
0: I just hope you've learned your lesson this time. I don't want to find you near those girls again. If I do, I'll kill you.
2: Madam?
0: You mean me? Huh? Are you calling me?
2: Excuse me. Yes, you, madam. Madam who? Madam who? It's important. I'm sorry.
0: Well, what is it?
2: Sorry, old man. The boss wants you.
0: Why must he see him now, huh? I'm not ready to let him go. Does he want to check the account?
2: I don't know.
0: Oh, please, don't let him find out. Please spare us this time, God, please.
1: Would it be praised? May I get up now?
0: I haven't finished with you. I think you deserve a beating. To be truthful, I don't want to punish him, because he is my husband, yes. See? I know I'll only be sorry, but he makes me angry. He's gone.

0: Mr. Who, you know next week it will be my birthday. What do you suggest for a celebration?
1: Oh, you just leave it to me. You should invite all of your friends and relatives and their families.
0: I must have a big dinner.
1: The best food, but that's expensive.
0: I don't care. Money's no object.
1: Oh, in that case, how about food fit for an emperor?
0: What's emperor's food?
1: A king's dinner.
0: Oh, that sounds all right. Oh, yeah. But we'll need an emperor's cook.
1: Don't you worry. Because I know every cook in the country, even those in foreign countries. Mm. 10 miles from here at Shipu Bridge, there lives the king of chefs. Well, that's right. This man was once the head chef at the emperor's palace. Because he was such a good cook, the queen insisted that he cook her food and take the title king of chefs. Oh, an honor, and he's proud of it. But then something happened. During one of the queen's dinner parties, the king of chefs had prepared a dish of scallops for the queen, one of her favorite foods. Well, she'd just taken a mouthful when suddenly a crunching sound was heard. My God, the queen had smashed a tooth. Oh my God, some lead. How did a piece of lead get inside the...

0: was a serious matter. The Queen was so angry, she wanted the King of Chefs beheaded, but my Uncle Lee Lanyi intervened and spoke for the cook. And in the end, the Queen spared his life, but sacked him. And since that time, he's never worked. He's sort of retired.
1: That's quite a story.
2: How come?
1: You know all the details.
0: Ah, Master, the reason is... that a relative of mine worked at the palace. He was one of the Queen's assistants. His name was Li Lanying. He's my uncle. All right, what's the joke?
1: What's the joke?
3: Master, you see, this Li Lanying was a eunuch, so how could he...
0: Shut up! You know you shouldn't interrupt when I'm talking to Master. Stop it!
3: Yes,
1: sir. He's right. Li Lanying's a eunuch. So how could he produce a family?
0: Oh, yes, but you see, Mother explained to me before she died that he was my uncle's cousin's brother-in-law.
1: Okay, okay. Just get me the cook. I don't care about the cost.
0: Oh, Master, don't worry. I'll sort it out. I'm an expert at this business. It's no problem. You'll see.

0: obviously want a taste of the tray, don't you?
1: Oh, that depends on how hungry you are.
0: Huh? You sure got a big mouth, kid.
1: Different, huh? I'm not quite as slow as the last time. Come on.
0: You bastard! You.
1: You had enough?
0: No!
1: You're still using the style. Afraid it won't do you much good.
0: Why don't we say about here, watch my tiger claw.

0: is called The Tiger Eats the Meat, see?
1: This is the Dogfish Star.
0: How was that? Well, does it taste good? It's called the dog eating shit technique.
2: It stinks!
0: Mm-hmm.

0: Anton.
1: Grandpa, morning.
0: Why didn't you practice? Where the hell have you been all morning?
1: Nowhere much. Went for a walk, that's all.
0: A walk?
2: Is it here? Is it the place? Is it there?
0: Who are these men? Do you know who they are?
1: Huh? No. No idea.

0: mister. What's the matter?
1: And who the hell are you?
0: Huh? He's my grandpa.
1: Grandpa? You bastard. So you have to use your grandpa to protect you?
0: Sir, if he's done wrong, please forgive him. I'll deal with him.
1: What? Forgive the swine? Did you hear that?
2: He's asking for it. I think he's a fool.
1: Oh, you should teach him to behave himself.
0: I'm sorry about this. He's a nuisance. I give you my word he'll be punished for it.
3: Grandpa.
1: Well, I'm not sure. Later's not good enough. I think we'd better do it ourselves right now.
3: Grandpa.
0: You must learn to fend for yourself.
3: Grandpa.
1: No use calling for help. You're on your own.
3: Grandpa! Grandpa!
0: Yesterday was vegetables. Today, try some meat. Chicken dishes.
2: Right. Drunken chicken.

0: sauce chicken.
1: Chop your chicken's head off. Hey, soy sauce chicken tastes good.
2: Some chicken.
1: What kind of chicken are you?
3: Top of the roost, a big cock.
1: Your chicken is not right.
3: Try my hand then. Got a chicken. So you don't like the taste of chicken? Try some duck.
1: I'll

goose again. They're all

0: man, when are you going to grow up? You're always making trouble, always sneaking off out. You never concentrate on practicing kung fu. You're damn lazy.
1: Oh!
0: I've perfected the cooking kung fu style, but it's taken many years of studying and training. Perhaps it's not a famous style, but it's very different from other techniques. To learn it, you must practice and train all the time. You never do. You disappoint me, boy.
1: Grandpa, it's wrong. I'm sorry.
0: Sorry? You're always saying sorry. But you never change. You're lazy, useless.
2: You see? It's over there, behind the bedroom thing.
3: Ah!
2: That's the cook's house. Over there.
3: Oh, good. Thank you, child.
2: It's okay.
0: Get up now. Yes.
3: Are you the king of chefs?
0: Not me, never heard of him. You better look elsewhere for your man.
3: Emperor Kun's uncle's cousin's brother-in-law's cousin is my master. He sent me to search for you. He requests a favor from you.
4: Hey, you heard him. You got the wrong man.
3: I haven't. I'm right. My master's heard that the King of Chefs is the best cook in the country. He begs you, return with me and prepare his birthday dinner. He's ready to pay you well if you'll come and cook for him.
4: Yes, sir.
3: He's asked me to give you these choice wines. What's more, he'd like you to become his permanent cook.
0: I'm not interested. Take your wines and get out of here.
4: Just for a birthday dinner? Why, Grandpa's cook for the Emperor.
0: Tantan!
3: Oh, so I was right. The Emperor's food. You are the King of Chefs. Master wants you to entertain his guests at his birthday banquet with some food you served the Emperor. Please, sir, come back and cook for us.
1: Cook food?
0: Who are you?
3: I thought I told you once. Well, I'll tell you again. I am working for the Lord. He's my uncle's cousin. Now, listen. You're the King of Chefs. We can both make some profit from this. Just look at this gold here. How'd you like some of it?
0: Get out!
3: But you...
4: Hey, if you don't leave right now, I'll have to kick you out.
3: Oh, well... better think about it and wise up. You're stupid. Get smart. Will you use your brains? It's okay to kick me out, but remember the Emperor's my master's friend.
0: Get him out of here.
3: Go! You'll regret this. Such stubborn, foolish action. I've no choice. I'll have to use force. Get him.
4: Right. Manager, welcome, welcome.
5: Mr. Manager, good to see you.
4: Welcome back, sir.
5: How are you, Mr. Who?
0: Welcome back, sir.
5: Oh, Mr. Who. Please do come in, Mr.
4: This
5: Who.
4: Way.
5: Good to see you again.
4: Oh, Mr. Who.
5: Come in.
4: Good to see you, Mr. Who.

0: please come in this way. Yes. Please come in.
1: Sit down.
0: I want you to sit down, please.
2: What would you like to order?
1: A bottle of wine and the best food on the menu.
0: Yes, right away.
1: Mr. Who? Your eye, it's black.
0: None of your business!
1: All right.
3: Mister, are you feeling all right?
0: Can't you boss at me?
1: Hey, look, Mr. Who, there's no need to get uptight about it.
0: Go away! Leave me! Now that you mention it, it hurts. I'm not exactly pleased at what's happened to me.
3: So, who's the bastard who did it to you? Surely it wasn't your wife.
0: She wouldn't dare.
3: Oh, no, of course not.
0: Don't you realize? My cousin's uncle's brother-in-law works for the Emperor Kun. I'm not scared of my wife.
3: Oh, of course not.
1: Of course. Of course you're not afraid.
0: Fact of the matter is, it's the master's birthday. And for the dinner, he wants some special food. The same food the Emperor eats. Which meant that we need the Emperor's ex-cook. I had to search for him myself. I didn't expect this king of chefs to refuse like that.
3: Who is the king of cooks?
0: It's the old man who lives with his grandson at Shippoo Bridge.
1: I know him. I didn't realize that he was so famous. As he worked in the palace, huh? And cooked for the Emperor, huh?
3: Come to think of it, Mr. Who, all of the cooks who worked with him at the palace, preparing the Emperor's food, they've all been killed. Maybe he figures he's next.
0: That's it. Mr. Tao.
4: Hello, good day.
0: Hello. Mr. Chow, you better be careful.
4: Why? What for?
0: Oh, haven't you heard the news of the cooking murders? It said the killer's after those who cook for the Emperor, and he's vowed to kill them all. No cook will be spared.
4: Really? Are you sure?
0: Just recently, the cook at the Fortune Restaurant at Tai Chin and the one at Shampoo Town Restaurant, they were both murdered, and it said the killer is after another cook.
4: Oh, thank you. I'm grateful.

0: Now tell me, what were you saying to that man over there? The one dressed in blue.
1: I said nothing. Nothing. My master, I said nothing.
0: Talk.
1: You kill me.

0: Charming sight, huh?
1: So it's you. You are the one who murdered the Emperor's cooks.
0: Where is the King of Chefs?
1: Who the hell are you?

0: can't you see he's had enough?
1: Hey, bastard!
0: Must you be so reasonable? Listen, lad. Will you be satisfied when you've killed him?
1: Are you related to him, Ken?
0: I'm not. Don't even know him. Young man, thank you for your help.
2: Hey.
1: Get out of here now. I'm wanting you.
3: Listen, friend. You better go.
0: Forget it. I'm not scared. I'll sort you out.
2: All right.
1: Cooking style.
0: That's right. And I also know how to use it.
1: Where'd you learn that style of kung fu?
0: That's my business. Come on and fight.

0: man, you're no match for him. Listen, friend, go get some help and tell your master. Go on. If you don't, it'll be too late. Leave me and hurry. With help, I might stand a chance. Otherwise, I'll die. Go. You're wasting your time. Grandpa! Grandpa! Grandpa! Grandpa!
1: Tantan, who did this to you?
0: The guy wearing a veiled hat. He's vowed to kill the Emperor's cooks.
1: And where is he now? Take me there, quick.

0: those marks?
1: Tantan, it's best that you don't concern yourself with this.
0: What do you mean? I must be concerned. He died because of me.

0: Grandpa, I want to know the whole story.
1: During my life, I've only had two objectives. The first one is to look after you and teach you kung fu. The second one is to find out who murdered your parents.
0: Murdered my parents?
2: 20 years ago, I was a cook in the palace kitchen. The queen liked my food, and she made me the king of the chefs. She liked to serve the empress special food to all her guests. And on one occasion, I cooked her favorite dish of scallops. Well, I don't know how it happened, but there was a piece of lead, and the queen shattered her tooth. She was furious. She had me and my assistants thrown out of the palace. Your uncle was my chief assistant then. Later on, as I returned home,

0: just 1 month old, and I was afraid the killers might return. So I carried you away, gave us a new name, and came here, in the hope that you would grow up and take revenge.
1: So who murdered my parents? Why should they want to kill them? Grandpa, can you tell me?
0: I'm afraid not. I don't know who did it, and I don't know the reason.
1: Dad. Ma. I'll avenge you. I promise you, I'll take revenge!
0: Tantan.
1: I'll not stop till I avenge you. Who killed my father? Who killed my mother? Who was it? Why? What for?
0: Tantan, take it easy. You practice more, then take revenge.

0: But suddenly that fat guy turns up, your uncle is killed, and it's not safe anymore. We'll have to leave this place.
1: No, we don't. They don't frighten me. If they come here, then we'll fight them. I'm sure I can beat them with my cooking kung fu.
0: No, we're not afraid. But because you want your revenge, your style must be perfect. We can't take any risks.
1: Master, we have to find a place to stay.
0: With my assistant. It's here. This place. This is his house. He was an assistant cook with me at the palace. Huh? A stranger. Come on.
1: Hey, Grandpa, something wrong?
0: I'm sure he wouldn't leave the house. I'm sure he'd have told me if he was planning to leave.
1: Maybe, but if he was in a hurry, then he...
0: Unless he...

0: Grandpa, ignore them. Come on. King of chefs? What is it? Who are you?
1: Somebody wants to kill a pair of you.
0: Oh? I'd be interested to know who wants to murder us.
1: We carry out orders. We're paid to kill.
0: Oh. All right, what's your name?
2: I am the chief of the underworld.
1: I'm the devil's disciple.
0: Two killers. Grandpa, let me handle them.
3: Tantan!
0: Who sent you after us?
4: You go to hell.

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0: Grandpa! 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Grandpa!
1: I gotta find out who this man is and why he wants us killed. He might also be the one who killed my parents. Grandpa, you can't die now. I'll take good care of you and get you on your feet again. Grandpa, you take it easy. I'll practice real hard, and then I can take revenge for my parents.

0: Grandpa, you feeling better now?
1: Yes, thank you.
0: Grandpa.
1: Oh. It will take some time for my wound to heal. You must be good and practice.
0: I will. You better rest now. I'll go and practice.

0: You shouldn't be up yet.
1: Oh, it's all right. Has your Kung Fu improved?
0: It has. My Kung Fu's much better. I've invented a new technique, using the killer style and mine, together. It's so powerful. You watch.
1: Oh, you must not use your Kung Fu so freely. Not unless it's vital. It's too powerful.
0: Grandpa! Grandpa, how are you feeling now?
1: Not too bad.
0: Grandpa, can you tell me why the man with the hat wants to kill you so badly? And why did he kill Uncle too? Do you think he's the one that killed my parents?
1: Yes, I do.
0: Why is that?
1: Well, son, the wound on your uncle's neck is identical to the one that killed your parents.
0: Oh? Grandpa, you mean this man with the hat? He killed my uncles? Do you know why?
1: No, son. I don't really know why.
0: I'll make him pay for these murders.
1: Tantan, do you remember his kung fu technique?
0: I do.
1: That will be useful. Copy his style when you attack. He will not expect it. But remember this. Don't let him get near you. Don't let him get to your throat.

I've almost succeeded. Dad. Mom. If you're listening, please guide me. Help me to find this merciless killer.

0: long time. You remember me?
1: Poo Chenchu.
0: I've been searching for you for 20 years. We once worked together in the palace kitchen. Remember, the queen wanted to host a banquet. Li Langying recommended you. After that, the queen titled you King of Chefs. I was furious, so I put a piece of lead in a plate of scallops.
1: It made the queen lose a tooth. It was you.
0: That's right. I was hoping the queen would kill you, but Li Lang asked her to forgive you. She pardoned you and spared your life. The queen had you banished from the palace, but she wasn't interested in good food after that, so I lost all hope of ever being promoted.
1: That's not my fault.
0: That was my main ambition. I'm gonna make you pay for that.
1: You killed my son and daughter-in-law.
0: They were only two of the many I've killed.
1: You cruel bastard!
0: At last I've found you. You won't get away this time. I'm gonna kill you, you bastard.

I've succeeded. I've succeeded! Grandpa! Grandpa! Grandpa, I've succeeded! Grandpa! Grandpa! I got it now! Grandpa! Grandpa! Grandpa! Grandpa! Grandpa! Grandpa! Grandpa!

0: you kill my grandpa, you bastard?
1: So it's you, you little son of a bitch.

0: My Kung Fu will make meat of you.
1: I doubt that.
0: Jade handcuffs.

I love God. You don't love God? What's wrong with you? I love God. You don't love God? What's wrong with you?

0: What's wrong with you? I love God. You love God. What's wrong with you?
1: Love him, I love him. Love him, I love him. Love him, I love him. Love him, I love him, I love him. Love him, I love him, I love him. Love him, love him, I love him.

0: this one, too. I love God. You love God. What's wrong with you?
1: Love him, I love him. Love him, I love him. Love him, I love him. Love him, I love him, I love him. Love him, I love him, I love him. Love him, love him, love him, love him, love him, love him, love him.

God is not going to let me slip. When I started off a series earlier in the quarter, as we focus on reclaiming our time, God led me to speak on a series of our five senses. And I missed three messages, but God is making sure that I follow through on the rest. So far, we have gone through sight, and we've gone through hearing, and we have three more senses left. And today, we are going to be speaking about the senses of our taste and the sense of our, let me make sure I get this right, smell, yeah? The taste and our smell. Now, Pastor Joe, what are you about to say about taste and smell that has anything to do with God? And for the people that take notes or have been taking notes over the last 3 years, it's not that much of a mystery to you, because as you know, every sermon I do this year is a sermon that has been done before, because God wants us to use what we have and make more of it. So today I will be speaking on the topic of triggered and triumphant. Triggered and triumphant. This message was shared in 2024. It was the first time God brought this across to us. And because I said yes one too many times during this month, God is making sure that I still cover everything. So I'm pulling two of these messages together in one for you. That's why we're doing both the sense of smell and the sense of taste today. Amen?

Everybody with me? We're still talking about reclaiming our time. We have to be aware of how our awareness affects the way we treat our time. We have to be aware of how our attention affects our timing. And we have to understand that our awareness is based on our senses. Amen? We have to be aware that the way we interact with this world are through the gates of our spirit, and the gates of our spirit are the five senses of our body. Amen? Amen? I'm just trying to make sure that we're all on the same page. I'm rude, you know. Honorable Kairima, I'm so sorry. I acknowledge your presence today. You have to be proper in the people in place. You understand? Thank you for joining us. We see that you're in white, but you're no stranger to this house. Thank you for being here with us today, Honorable. We acknowledge you and we thank you for your presence. Thank you. I'm going to be reading from a few chapters today so we can understand where we're going and what we're doing. The first we're going to read from is Leviticus chapter 1, verse 13. And in this, the Israelites are receiving instructions on how to make their sacrifices to the Lord. And it reads, "But the entrails and the legs he shall wash with water, and the priest shall offer all of it and burn it on the altar. It is a burnt offering, a food offering with a pleasing aroma to the Lord." Numbers 15 verse 3 says, "And you offer to the Lord from the herd or from the flock of food offering or a burnt offering or a sacrifice to fulfill a vow or as a freewill offering or at your appointed feast to make a pleasing aroma to the Lord." Genesis 8:21 says, "And when the Lord smelled the pleasing aroma, the Lord said in his heart, 'I will never again curse the ground because of man, for the intention of man's heart is evil from his youth. Neither will I ever again strike down every living creature as I have done.'" Let's pray. Heavenly Father, thank you for your word. God, thank you for your guidance. God, thank you for keeping us. And let your will be done today. I pray that the hearts of your people are open and that you give them the wisdom to apply what they receive today. In the name of Jesus, amen. An aroma can be so significant that it triggers a change in God. We're going to start off by talking about the sense of smell. And based on what we just read, especially that last verse where God is saying, "Because of this pleasing aroma I smelt from the burnt sacrifice, I will never strike down man. I will never affect the earth the way I did before." An aroma can be so significant that it triggers a change in God. There's a doctor by the name of David K. Hill, and he has a brief article about the power of an aroma. It's titled, "How Scent Affects Us." Y'all know I like science, so we're going to get a bit science-y for us. That too. One of the most well-studied areas of aroma, Dr. Hill expresses, is the effect of
smell on emotions and mood.

For example, he says there is convincing evidence demonstrating that simply inhaling the aroma of an essential oil is effective for calming the nervous system and calming feelings and emotions in a variety of settings. The smell receptors located make direct links with the limbic system of our brain. And the limbic system is an area that governs the body's emotional responses. This close connection between aroma and emotion becomes obvious in our everyday life as certain odors triggers memories or significant or specific feelings. Some aromas directly impact mood, for example, balancing or invigorating, while others triggers memories of specific experiences, often tied to a strong emotion. Now we see this reflected, like we just read in scripture as well, where the aroma that is present affects God. So it is no surprise, being that we are made in the likeness of God, that we too can be affected by a scent. And we too can be triggered by a scent, that chemical changes, whether it be an imbalance or an invigoration, can happen with us when we smell a scent. Dr. Hill's article continues to say that aroma is capable of interacting directly with an area of the brain called the hypothalamus. The hypothalamus exerts a powerful influence because it directly interacts with the pituitary gland, or the master gland of the brain. The pituitary gland is involved in the regulation of sleep cycles, production of sexual hormones, memory, and hunger and thirst, among other things. So much is triggered when we smell. So much is affected, whether we are aware of it or not. So much is triggered when we smell, and many of those triggers connect to things that we, like God, can find pleasure in. Unfortunately, we cannot control what we smell. We don't have control of what particles are lingering in the air. We don't have control of what scents are floating around us. For example, when we decide to go on a diet, we don't control the smell of fried chicken in the air. When we decide to go on a diet, we don't control being able to smell that good food or not. It's not fair or realistic than to ask a person to not be triggered. It's not fair for me to look at you and stand here and say, you ought to be so good in God that you are never triggered. It would be not only a waste of your time, but it would be a misuse of this good pulpit for me to try to tell you to just go out there and change and don't be triggered. You have the right to feel hungry if you smell something good. Amen. You have the right to feel emotions when you smell a familiar perfume or cologne. You have the right to be attracted if you see something attractive. You have the right to be or feel your trigger when you are triggered. Amen. But where feeling something is a right, responding is a responsibility. I'm going to say it again. Feeling something is a right. You have a right to be triggered. You have a right to interact with your environment and have the natural

things happen, being triggered, feeling something is alright, but responding is a responsibility. Right is a natural reaction, emotions. You can't always help it. Responsibility, however, is based on intention, discipline, determination of one's identity and integrity. Your response is your responsibility. That's why the scripture tells us in Ephesians chapter 4, 26, that we can be angry, but do not sin. Be angry, but sin not. Be sad, but sin not. Be happy, but sin not. Be frustrated, but sin not. Be tired, but sin not. Be afraid, but sin. Don't sin. We don't have to give in to the urge to feel satisfaction, to satisfy what has been triggered, what has been raised up, what has been unsettled in us. We do not have to give in to the urge to satisfy what we feel. We can be triggered and triumphant. They do not have to be two exclusive things. We can be triggered and triumphant. Now, what helps with this? With talking about the gates of our body. And if we are talking about fortifying the gate of our body, at every stronghold there is a guard. So what then ought to be the guard at the gate of your sense of smell? The guard at your sense of smell, the guard for aroma, needs to be realistic self-awareness. Too much of us lie to ourselves. Now, let me take a moment to say this. Last week, Pastor Wheatley did a wonderful job at laying out how we ought to be under the influence. An amazing job. And I'm speaking on that strength that God allowed him to set up so that you can have some more tools today. Today I'm giving you tools. Next week I'm getting in your business. Be forewarned. Today I'm giving you some tools so you can go and walk some things out. Next week, Sunday, I'm getting in your business. Y'all ain't said amen. We need realistic awareness. We need realistic awareness to be responsible with the triggers that we deal with. The reason why realistic awareness is so important is because when we walk around in a state of delusion, believing that we are stronger than what we really are, believing that we can do some things that we really cannot do, we set ourselves up for failure every time. We set ourselves up to fall every time when we say, you know what, yeah, it's okay. I'm just going to go by their house and nothing's going to happen. You set yourself up. You set yourself up when you say, let me just browse Amazon for a minute. You're setting yourself up. We have to be realistically self-aware. We have to be realistically self-aware so that when we are triggered, we can take account of that trigger and understand, right now I want to punch somebody in the face. And I know that about myself. And because I know that about myself, I'm going to stay away from these people for a little while. I'm just going to stay inside today. Firstly, in order to get ahead of our responses,

We have to be aware of and honest about what triggers us. During the time where we were greeting each other, I stepped over by my brother and I hit him on the leg, and he turned to me, and the look on his face showed me that he was triggered. And he was ready to say something to who dare hit him so hard on the leg. But he showed good restraint. We have to know what triggers us. We have to know what are the things realistically. Who are the people realistically? What are the words realistically? What is the trauma realistically? What are the things that trigger us? Proverbs chapter 14 verse 8 tells us that the wisdom of the prudent is to discern his way. But the folly of fools is deceiving. There is no need for us to try to make ourselves to be more than what we are. The more room you give for God, the less of yourself needs to be present. But when we turn the focus to try to make ourselves bigger than, to make ourselves greater than, to make ourselves stronger than, we are edging out God, putting ego in place. And when we set up our ego in an unrealistic way and say, oh no, that don't bother me anymore. Oh no, the way what they call me that doesn't bother me anymore. The thing that they do to me that doesn't bother me anymore. Or no, this place, no, those memories don't matter to me anymore. Oh no, that person, the way that they touch me is okay, it doesn't bother me anymore. When we set ourselves up and ignore the things that trigger us, we are digging a deep hole for either an implosion or an explosion, where we either break down because the load is too much, or we explode and do something without any sense of regard for society because we have taken too much. Everybody say, know your trigger. What triggers your pleasure? What triggers your trauma? What triggers your addiction? What triggers your restrictions and hesitation? What triggers your resentment? What triggers your hate? What triggers your smile? What triggers your laugh? What triggers your waywardness? What triggers your faith? We have to know, first and foremost, what triggers us. Once we know what triggers us, the next thing we have to do is ask ourselves, what are we willing to do about it? When we identify that, all right, these people trigger something in me, these words trigger something in me, what are we willing to really do about it? We can't afford to stay in a relationship with someone that we know triggers our sadness and still decide to stay because they pay some bills. Still decide to stay because they bring us flowers every once in a while. We can't decide to continue to show up to an office the same way, knowing that it triggers a breakdown of our self-esteem, but still decide to show up with no intention or planning to leave because, well, at least I have a job. I said I'm going to get in your business next week. I need to slow down. What are you willing to do about that trigger? In order to reasonably answer that question, we have to look at the second thing that needs to go in place. We have to not only be aware and honest about what, but we have to be aware and honest about why that thing triggers us. This is a part of the sermon that I bring up therapy again. Find a therapist.

Find a therapist. Find a therapist. Don't come to my office expecting me to change the world, because I will send you to a therapist. You can come, but I'm going to send you to a therapist. Get to the root of your trauma. Get to the roots of your triggers. Address the inner child that was not given attention, that was not given love, that was given too much of what they asked for. Address the inner child that feels neglected. Address the adult that you are that ought to take accountability but does not see why. Address your disconnection to reality. I'm getting in your business next week. Y'all slow down. Slow down. Understand why your trigger triggers you. For God, the elements that made the burnt sacrifices pleasing to him were obedience and submission. That's what made the burnt sacrifices pleasing to God. When the aroma, the smoke would raise from the earth, it would be a signal that someone had followed through with intention and faith with what he had instructed needed to be done. It was the result of a completion of faith, a completion of obedience, a present submission, and that smell was pleasing to him because of that. God found pleasure not in smoke. He found pleasure in obedience and submission. Knowing that, we can kind of jump forward and see that God gave us an even greater example. Understanding that this form of sacrifice was so pleasing to him that it gave him immediate satisfaction because he could see, all right, my children are doing what I've asked them to do for me. He gave us a great sacrifice through the death of Christ. He gave us the example of the willingness to give up a means of pleasure for a promise. What am I saying? God already had a way to be pleased. There was already a system in place that he could receive what he said he needed to receive from his children. There was already something in place. The willingness to sacrifice his pleasure comes with the opportunity that is now open through the death of Christ, where we do not have to kill those animals anymore because Jesus was the ultimate sacrifice. So there is no more smoke that needs to be lifted from the altar to immediately please God. There is grace in place. He sacrificed his pleasure so that he can establish a promise. He did that to set a standard. He made that sacrifice, and that sacrifice represented a standard with God that really reflected his preference. It's time for us to start to choose God's promise over all pleasure. It's time for us to start to choose God's promise over all pleasure. There are pleasures that we need to cut off so we can truly take hold of God's promise. Familiar fragrances that we give into that we genuinely can't afford to give into anymore. Familiar triggers that we go along with that we can't afford to go along with anymore.

Familiar triggers that take up our time that we don't have any time for anymore. Reclaiming our time looks like us reviewing

trigger us anymore. We do not have time to entertain the familiar anymore. We don't have time to make the excuse or to go by with the excuse that, well, it makes me feel good, so I'm going to keep doing it. God already showed us that even He is willing to sacrifice what pleases Him to hold on to something of a promise for us. We ought to take the same example and follow through and see what we need to sacrifice that pleases us so that we can hold on to a promise in Him. God raised the standard of His satisfaction from law to love. He raised the standard of His satisfaction from law to love, and it's a standard that represents, like I said, His preference. God prefers love. The law went into place because we did not know how to love. That's why when Jesus was asked, what are the greatest laws? Those two laws were about love. God has a preference for love. When the opportunity came, or when the time came for Him to set love as the standard over law, He put it in place to show His preference. A lot of us, however, we struggle with raising our standards because we struggle with our preferences. If we're honest, we struggle to raise our standard because we struggle with our preferences. We struggle with our taste. I'm going to give you a good example of what it means to choose your taste. To focus, not to lose focus on your better taste. Matthew 27, starting at verse 27. This is when Jesus was captured and He began to go through His torment in the hands of the soldiers. It reads, then the governor's soldiers took Jesus and gathered the whole company of soldiers around Him, and they stripped Him. For the sake of time, I'm going to hit the point. They stripped Him, then they twisted together a crown of thorns and set it on His head, and they mocked Him. They spat on Him, and they took a staff and they struck Him in the head again and again. And after they had mocked Him, they took a robe, took off the robe and put Him down, put Him in His own clothes, and they led Him away to crucify Him. Verse 33 tells us that they came to a place that means the place of the skull. And there they offered Jesus wine to drink mixed in with gall. After tasting it, He refused to drink it. Gall is a toxic mixture. And when Jesus tasted the toxicity in what He was being offered, He spat it out, refused to drink it. Too many of us continue to accept tainted things, even though we taste that it's not right. Even though we sense the toxicity in it, we still accept it. We struggle with our preference. Can I get a show of hands of how many people struggle to send something back to the kitchen if it doesn't come out right? Be honest. Yeah. Be honest. We struggle with our preference. And we accept things that do not represent our taste. Not only do we accept them, but we consume

digest it. We spend too much time trying to understand the taste of something toxic when we should just spit it out. We spend too much time trying to understand why or how something can be allowed in our life when we've already recognized that it does not fit, it does not belong, when we should just spit it out. Looking at Jesus, we have to understand that we can't allow our condition to compromise the standard of our taste. The issue with us is that we get desperate. God, I've been single for 10 years. The next thing that swing my way, I'm taking it. The next thing. God, I've been broke for too long. The next opportunity I get some fast money, I'm taking it. God, I haven't been hearing from you. The next person that could tell me something that I want to hear, I'm going to run with it. God, I don't like the way I feel, so I'm going to take it upon myself to do something or take whatever I can get. We get distracted by the desperation to feel good, to feel relief. We get distracted because we feel neglected. We get distracted because we find ourselves in a position where the only people around us are the people that torment us and taunt us. The only people around us are the people that feed us toxicity. And we tell ourselves, this must be what I deserve because this is where I am in life. And I don't see an escape. I don't see a way out. I don't see someone trying to love me the way I'm supposed to be loved. I don't see anyone trying to help me the way I need help. I don't see anyone reaching out to me the way I need it. So I'm just going to take exactly what I get, no matter how toxic it is, no matter how lowly it is, no matter how below me it is, I am going to take exactly what I have. And we find ourselves in these states where we are triggered by the way we are treated. And because we are that much triggered, we take whatever we can taste and we consume it. And our taste becomes tainted. And we grow accustomed to tasting tainted things. And then we dare to brag about how much toxicity we can consume because we have been consuming toxicity for all our lives. And we brag and we say, that man punched you in the face one time, man. Let me tell you, I stayed in a relationship where that man will beat me every week. Oh, the woman, because she didn't cook for you, she didn't look out for you because she wasn't loving you, man. Let me tell you, the house I grew up in, my mother didn't love me at all. And a tainted tongue becomes a part of the identity that we hold on to. A tainted tongue becomes a part of the story that we are proud to tell. A tainted tongue is a thing that we uphold because it's all we have come to see ourselves as. It's all that we have come to think that we deserve. But Jesus, after everything he went through, Jesus, even though he was thirsty, Jesus, even though he was beaten, Jesus, even though he was being mocked, Jesus, even though he was surrounded by enemies with no escape, he knew that he was about to die. But when they fed him something that would have tainted his taste, he refused it. Some of us think we see our end as disaster, so we just take whatever is given to us. We taint our taste. And in our triggered state, we give up our triumph.

and accept toxicity. When they offered Jesus something toxic, he refused it. Things, people of God, might be compromised on the outside, but your taste should transcend your triggers. You are good enough to send back the steak because they brought it to you well done and you asked for medium. Who are you to send food back? You are you. The question should be, who are you to accept something that you did not ask for? Who are you to accept something that disrespects your preference? Who are you to accept a standard that does not meet your taste? Many of us, we are living triggered by the way that we are treated or have been treated. Some of us exist in a chronic triggered state, where even the people that are not doing the same things feel our wrath. Even the people that are now trying to love us feel our wrath, because we're triggered. And that trigger has affected our taste so much that some of us don't even know how to be in a healthy relationship. Some of us don't know how to share. Some of us don't know how to communicate. Some of us don't feel like it's real unless you got some razzle-dazzle in there, you know? Gotta be a little spicy, you know? We gotta get in an argument at least once a week. Toxic. Just toxic. Because we have accepted too much that has tainted our taste. But God wants to free you today, amen? Our lack of self-awareness gives way to a lack of self-control. Our lack of self-awareness gives way to a lack of being able to choose for ourselves. Speak up for ourselves. Stand up for ourselves, a lack of control to walk away, a lack of control to step in, a lack of control to hold on to a good thing, a lack of control to let go of a bad thing, the lack of self-awareness of what triggers us and why it triggers us, to understand that you're not really angry at your wife, you're angry at your mother. To understand that you're not angry at your boss, you're angry at your coach. To understand that it is not that your friend group is the issue, is that your siblings never loved you. Or lack of self-awareness gives way to that lack of self-control. And when we are in that state, we don't have that self-control and we begin to accept things that don't belong to us and don't belong to be, that don't deserve to be associated with us. And we start to lend power to the toxic things. We start to lend power to the toxic people. And we start to develop and invest in things like fear. And we forget that the Bible says, do not fear those that can kill the body, but fear him who is able to destroy both body and soul. We forget that the Bible says that when the righteous cry for help, the Lord hears and delivers them out of their troubles. We forget that Luke 10:19 says, behold, I have given you authority to tread on serpents. You do not have to stay in a pit of snakes, because he has given us the authority to tread on serpents. And James 4:7 tells us, submit yourself therefore

to God and resist the devil, and he will flee. You don't have to fight the devil for him to flee. You just have to resist the devil and he will flee. You don't have to fight the devil so that you can be free. You just have to resist the devil so that he would flee. And it's important to point out here that the devil appreciates time more than we do, because when the devil approaches you and sees that he can't do anything with you, he moves on. Think the devil is going to spend time when he already sees that he can't do anything with you? He's going to roam around and he's going to look. All we have to do is resist. When we fight a thing, we give it space in our lives. When we fight a thing, we ascribe presence and purpose to it. Some people, unfortunately, don't know how to live life without a fight. They don't feel like themselves unless they have something or someone to complain about. Some people don't know how to live without being a victim to whether it be sickness or some career or occupational oppression. Some people don't know how to live free. And they give power to people time after time and thing after thing, because they need to think that in order to win, they first have to fight. When the Bible says you just need to resist, it's a different sermon for a different time. When we uphold our standard in Christ, we maintain our alignment with this word. It says what it says about us and reinforces us in this way. The taste that we have should reflect the triumph that we expect. The taste or taste should reflect the triumph that we expect. We have to know that we can't wait until we no longer feel a trigger. You will be triggered. You will feel what you feel. The urge will rise. It is not the absence of the trigger that gives us triumph. If there is no trigger, then there is no triumph. When we feel the trigger, we resist, that is where we find triumph. But we have to be aware and realistic about what those triggers are. We have to take the time to dig in to why we are triggered the way we are triggered. Why are we so triggered when someone uses the word stupid with us? Why are we so triggered when someone sucks their teeth? Why are we so triggered when we say good morning and nobody answers? Why are we so triggered when we have something to say but no one takes the time to hear us? Why are we so triggered when we dress up but no one says, oh, you look great today? Why are we so triggered? Too many of us live with tainted tongues. And what I want you to do today, people of God, I'm giving you homework. It's been a while since I've given you homework. What I want you to do today is to go home and write your triggers down and dig. And dig, and dig, and dig, and dig. Why am I affected the way I'm affected? Why do I feel the way I feel? What's happening to me?

why. When we serve a God so big and believe in a book that's so powerful, that says so much about us being able to win, why are we still afraid of failure? Why? What is it? Who told us that we weren't good enough? Who scared us? Who put up the boundaries that we chose to accept? What tainted our taste? What have we been accepting that reinforces the toxic things in our life that we need to start spitting out? What influence are we under? And how do we start to dig out of that? Stand to your feet with me. A tainted tongue compromises standards. A tainted tongue compromises standards. And a lot of us standing today question why it's so hard for us to go forward in life. Question why it's so hard for us to finally get the things that we've been praying for. For a lot of us, it's not that God is holding it. It's that we're so confused about our preference that we push away what God really wants for us. To hold on to the thing that we have been given. Some of us are so hungry. Some of us are so desperate, so thirsty. We've been taking whatever crumbs humanity has served up for us. We've convinced ourselves that this is what we deserve to eat, the trash of the world we've been eating. Some of us need to get out of the BVI. Some of us need to get out of our parents' homes. Some of us need to leave that relationship before it becomes a covenant. Because you're going to say yes if they propose. And your silly self, you're going to propose when you know you're not supposed to. Our taste has been tainted. And we accept the triggers that set us up to live in somebody else's image that does not look like God. The people, you were made in the image of God. So if you are living a life that does not look like God, you are not living the life that God intended for you. Because you were made in the image of God. You were made with the right to refuse the things that don't taste right for you. You were made to refuse the people that don't love you. You were made to refuse the things that pull you down and beat you down. You were made to refuse the things that entertain your toxicity and have no intention for your benefit. Made in the image of God. Now next week I'm going to be getting your business. But today I want you to do your homework. And everyone online, if you're watching this, whenever you're watching this, this is intended for you to do your homework. There are people in the house. We have ministers that can help you dig deeper with it. We have Pastor Colin. We have Pastor Tompkins. They'll sit with you. You know, they have their race. They have their schedule. You set up your appointment. You find a time. There's the wellness center. There's Therapy to Thrive. If you need some extra help, find it. Don't go sit down with your auntie cousin to then walk away with some old bear method.

Don't come back here next week saying, well, I put neem bush at my door now, so it's okay. Do the walk. I need to find a new therapist too. I need to find a new one too. The one I had, they're not here anymore. It's tougher for me. Y'all pray for me. It's tougher for me. And BetterHelp don't accept NHI. I don't know if honorable, if you could, that's not your area, but you're connected. Let's see. If they did, shoot, I'll be even better. Go home and do your homework. Write down the things that trigger you. It could be the silliest thing. You're not going to show up here and there's no presentation. You don't have to share it with anybody. If you want to talk with me with it, you call the office. You can set that up. And I already mentioned Pastor Colin, Pastor Tompkins. You can do that. If it's going a little far, I'm going to send you to a therapist. But I want you to do your homework. So next week when we show up, God is sharing and you can receive with relevance. When God is sharing, you could receive understanding exactly what's for you and what's not for you. This will not be a house where we just receive sermons and we jump up and we walk out the same that we walked in. Do the walk. Now the prayer that I will offer as you are in your seats or at your seats are for those that need help accessing the things that have been suppressed and tucked away for far too long. Those that want to reach what has not been handled. Those that know their demons and have convinced themselves that they've made friends with their demons. That they have found comfort in their darkness. That they can get by being just enough. But now you want more. Is that you? You can just raise your hand. I'm not making you walk up today. I just need to know who I'm praying for. Is that you? Do you want to be able to access and reach the things that open you up to God? I see that hand in the back. Is there anyone else? Is there anyone else? I see that hand. Is there anyone else? Y'all so shy. You know, you can't be afraid of people knowing your business and then be proud about them knowing your blessings. I am one of the most toxic people that will ever stand in front of you. In habit, not in nature. In habit. I have to be honest about it so I can be open about God's grace too. Because I don't belong here. I don't belong here based on the world standards. But God's grace. But God's grace. So do your homework. Those that raise their hands, I want you to know that I'm praying with you in mind. And I believe that God will intently walk on the shelves that cover your soul. Let us pray. Heavenly Father God, as we stand here today, Lord, you see your children

they have made themselves available, God, to resolve the triggers of their soul. The things that trigger their hate, their sadness. The things that trigger their pleasure, God, that does not please you. Give them insight. And if you give them insight, God, show them the path to their freedom. So they not only live aware, God, but that they are free from what has arrested them for so long, so that they can find themselves even deeper in you, unchained, still human, but with a story of grace and triumph. Thank you, God, for purposing what the enemy has meant for evil, for good. And I decree over their lives that all things will walk together for their good, according to your word. In the mighty name of Jesus.

0: 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Please stay tuned and be blessed.
1: Thank you, Sister Minister Sophie. Let's go. Let's run this slide. I'm gonna give you a blessing today. I want you to catch this, the level of what? Take your Bibles and go with me to the book of Matthew, St. Matthew chapter 28. Okay, Gene, no more talking in church, Dean. Don't distract me, okay? Don't distract me. We're gonna celebrate after. We got, if you think this is it, wait. Now, in the book of the gospel, look at this. Good to see you, Marvin. I was in Brazil just not too long ago with your papa. You know, good to see both of you. Send you love. What a joy it is. The gospel, very unique. The four gospels are called the synoptic gospel. The first one is Matthew. And in Matthew, the last verse of Matthew, the chapter of Matthew, he's writing about not only the crucifixion, but the resurrection. Read this with me, everybody. Read it with me. And the angel answered and said to the woman, "Fear not ye, for I know that," what? "You see Jesus, which was crucified." Read. "He is not here, for he is risen." Watch the word. "As he said," very important language in the scripture, "come see."

where the Lord lay, and go quickly and tell his disciples that he is risen from the dead. Can somebody lift up your hands and make a declaration that Jesus is risen from dead? Can you say that? Can you say that? Can you shout that out? Jesus is risen from the dead. I want to talk to you for the next couple of moments on renovation at the resurrection, from brokenness to wholeness. Renovation at the resurrection, from brokenness to wholeness. If you go back to the world that we're living, and you can imagine what Jesus' disciples were facing. For 30-something years, he's on the earth. For the last 3 years, he walked with these men. He preached the gospel. He talked with them. He showed them the ways of God. And now Jesus is at a point where his disciples saw him. Matter of fact, John heard him said, I am the resurrection and the life. I am the door. I am the way. And the pendies was because they heard it from him. But now, ladies and gentlemen, brothers and sisters, his family members, all of them are standing at the foot of the cross. And they watch the man who's supposed to be the Messiah, the great king. They watch the man hang on a cross. And now you can imagine their hope, their entire life. And they're standing there and they said to themselves, our king, our Messiah is dead. Can you imagine? Can you imagine their hopes have been dashed? They watched him unrecognized. They watched him and they struggled. And they saw the beatings. They saw what they have never seen before. They witnessed the dark, dreadful thing that no human has ever experienced. Jesus, marred beyond recognition, could never be looked at what he said he is. But now, Jesus Christ is dead. My aunt is in this church. Where are you, auntie? Where are you, auntie? Auntie there. Bishop, I'm on the phone. Auntie called me. And he said, Bishop, your mommy is dead. Right? Right. That's my auntie. She was there. Your mommy is dead. I could imagine when you get that call, Bishop, not too long ago, your mother is dead. Thank you, auntie. There's a whole lot of different things. I bury hundreds of people, but when you bury your own mother, it's a whole different ball game. Does anybody hear me? And the disciples are watching, and they watch this Jesus. They watch the man who made miracles happen, water turned to wine. They watch all this stuff, but now he is dead. They watched him open the blinded eyes. They watched him do all this stuff. Can somebody pray for me in the Holy Ghost right now? And they watched him, but now Jesus is dead. All hopes are gone. No more miracles. The Roman soldiers, the centurion, the spear in his side, and most of all, Bishop Cousins, he's not only dead, but they went to the tomb and they sealed the tomb. My God. There's some people that only kill you, but they seal you. The context of you would never rise again. Somebody raise your hand. That's changed today in Jesus' name. Somebody put your

stand up. What they say will kill you would never kill you. Somebody raise both hands. What they meant to destroy you, I feel the unction of God would never, never touch you, because there's a resurrection power. That seal is about to be broken, because what they meant for evil, God said it's just a stepping stone to a new level. I don't care how dead you are. There's

there's a power that is greater than anything. Jesus dead. Ladies and gentlemen, the Messiah is dead. The common, he's now turned to what is called a common criminal. He's dead. God, the breadwinner is dead. The man who changed water to wine and bring blessing is dead. My God. Ooh. Somebody you depend on, Gene Kelly, is dead. But I wish I can preach something here. But all of a sudden, can I tell you, it was Friday. Friday, fear grips their heart. Confusion clouded their mind. Despair filled their soul. But that was just Friday. Sister Child, that was just Friday. Does anybody hear me? Your Friday is about to shift. Somebody put your hand up and say, thank you, Jesus. Oh, glory to God. Come on. Don't let nobody distract you right now. You're somebody in this room. You might have to just sit and get up from your chair. Put your hand up and stand up and sit back down. Don't come on. Am I talking to anybody? You might just need to get up. Put your hand up and say, thank you, Jesus, and sit right back down. Is anybody like that? You might need to get up and sit right back down and let the criticizer sit.

times of say, I'm about to shift. 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Friday. Oh, come on, somebody. Despairing Friday is about to become delightful Sunday. The grave couldn't hold him. Hades couldn't bind him. The old hymn that we sing declare, death could not keep its prey. Somebody help me. Jesus, my Savior. Somebody help me, sir. He tore Makatoramande as away. Jesus. Is anybody going to preach with me this morning? My Lord. Somebody help me up from the grave. He arose with a mighty triumph over his foe. He arose the victor from the dark domain. Hallelujah. Hallelujah. And he lives forever. Forever. With the saints to reign. Hallelujah. Hallelujah. Jesus Christ is alive. Help me, Sophie. Go ahead. The resurrection is not just a miracle. Not just a miracle. But the next slide. The resurrection is not just a miracle. It's a renovation of man's destiny. Catch it. For where there had been darkness, I'm coming up to the Obia man right now. I'm coming into your cracks of your matter right now. I'm anointing to dispel every darkness. I'm coming into that ugliness that is trying to mess up your life. Where there

is darkness. Sunday Copa, there is no light. Somebody got to preach it, Bishop. Where there was death, you're going to come and help me. There's life. Where there had been despair, there is hope. The renovation of your destiny. Somebody, you're a new believer in Jesus Christ. Is anybody hear me? Don't let the devil tell you any different. Can somebody praise God? So therefore, let me run this quickly. When it comes to resurrection in my book, resurrection then today has become a place where lives are rescued, reproved, rewarded, restored, and given responsibility. Now, if you come from the old church, Apostle, which is the Apostle? Apostle, for those of you who want correct English, we used to illustrate this, Bishop Cousins, every Easter. We had a tomb. I feel it jump ahead of my notes. But you see this. You see this. This resurrection. We don't have a clue what resurrection is. We come to church and we sing, the choir you sing. But if you really have a clue what resurrection, listen to this quickly. Resurrection speaks of a total rescuing, reproving, rewarding, restoration, and responsibility. So guess what? When you understand resurrection power, Satan and his demons would act up, Jimmy. Let me tell you. I don't know where he was. Sister Chow was in Trinidad last week. Trinidad, 2 weeks ago. National Convention. One of the demons start to act up. I said, where you are fighting with demons for? We love to get. Tell me where your name. Tell me where you come from. Want all kind of stuff. The demon got you going all tired. I look and I say, listen, cast the devil. You're supposed to be walking with a demon. Cast the demon out. The thing about the church and resurrection, resurrection gives you authority. The devil still has some tricky powers. Because when you feed the flesh, the devil is your plan. But when you walk in the spirit, you overcome the devil. But come here. Brother Ballantyne, Minister Ballantyne, is down at the street. He has on the police uniform. Somebody hear me? There's stripes on here. There's stripes on there. And he has on police. Those of you who police too. And this gentleman, you see how short he is? He's standing in the road. He doesn't look at the 18-wheeler's truck. And he's doing this. Anybody with me? And then, it doesn't matter who bad man it is. The moment he stands and he goes, you. He turns back and he goes, you, come. What just happened there? This man, he can't stop a truck. Look at his size. But what stopped the truck? What made the driver put his foot on the brakes? Is the authority this man has. He has authority from his majesty. Am I right? His majesty, King Charles. He's under that authority via the governor. Am I right? All that stuff. So he has levels of authority. So when he stands up, he's representing all the way to England. Anybody hear me? How come the church is so anemic? How come we're so anemic? What's this? How come we so? Because when resurrection power comes and hits you, what you have is not shalalalalala. That's nonsense. Emotional outburst is not power and authority. Power and authority is when you can look your enemy in their face and still say, I love you. Preach, Bishop, preach. Authority is when you can watch the same hypocrite who just talk about you all night long and you know it and they hug you and you can say, I still love you. I'm not going to lose no sleep over you. Preach, Bishop, preach, because authority means that devil can't stop you. Nothing can stop you. Criticism can't stop you. Bad mouth can't stop you. You are somebody special.

hands up and say, I have a... Hallelujah. So watch this. Watch this. Rescue. Resurrection, prickly, is a place of rescue. There's a girl, it's a lady, Mary Magdalene. She had, you read the book of John, Jesus met her. She had 7 demons. Bad girl, demonic woman. And Jesus walked up to her. And Bishop Jesus delivered her. But look at Mary Magdalene. Life rescued and delivered. Watch this. Jesus' compassionate power did not end at the cross. He's still active today. Listen, I don't care if it's an abortion you committed. I don't care if you kill somebody. I don't care if you lie or you rip off the company. If you come to Jesus. Oh, can I ask you, if you come to Jesus, stop confessing your sin to prayer intercessors. Confess your sins to God. Tell the intercessors them pray for you. Preach, Bishop, preach. Some of you telling intercessors all your sins as if they could repent, as if they could take away your sins. Pray for this one. The devil is a liar. I'm not telling no intercessor me thief money. Me not tell no intercessor me take abortion. Me not tell no intercessor. Come on, say preach, Bishop, preach. Because something, the blood of Jesus is greater than human intelligence. The grace of God. I wish I can stop preaching right now. Oh, amazing grace. How sweet the song. Can somebody pray for me, please? That save what? A wretch like me. I once was lost, not by human intellect, but now I'm found. Was blind, but now I see. There's a fountain filled with blood drawn from Emmanuel's faith, and sinners plunged beneath. Somebody got to pray for me. What can wash away my sins? Nothing but the blood. What can make me whole again? Oh, precious, I am rescued.

Stand up, Nova. You know, you used to smoke marijuana? You know, you used to be a drug boy? Eh? You was a bad drug boy? You know your life. You talk me. But look at you now, you're not delivered. Put up your hand. When is the last time you smoked marijuana? You're smoking Holy Ghost now, right? Somebody help me here. Watch this. Because you know why? The church, when somebody look at you, Bishop, you know you smoke marijuana? Stand up. Y'all like this? That church got you, so look there. But look at this. You never smoked marijuana, right? But now, you've been rescued. Anybody hear me? Listen. Some of you walking around like you never touch sin. Some of you in the church shunning people like you're better than people. Come on, some of you walking as if, well, look at shit, the devil's a liar. I once was lost in sin, but Jesus took me in, and then a little light from heaven filled my soul. It makes my soul feel glad. I know the rest, but just a little talk with Jesus. Can somebody raise your hands? His power back then, Sister Dahlia Forbes, is still the same as today. You might be sitting here. Your life is messed up. Don't look at anybody. Don't let that. Don't. They condemn you. Don't look at nobody. Sister Veronica is dead. They're gonna roll her casket in here, God willing, sometime. She alone gonna be in the casket. She alone. Some of you acting like you're better than people.

Why don't you look and see where God brought you from? And start telling somebody, I've been renovated. Come on, come on, Joy. I've been renovated. Come on. Some of you ask the guy, well, he went to jail. Well, you were in jail, but you was not in the in Balsungot. Come on. You were not in Balsungot behind bar, but you were in jail because you're captive when sin holds you down, your spirit is chained. Because Ephesians chapter 2 said, and ye who were dead in trespasses and sin had he quickened. So that means your spirit, man, was in a coma, lived in prison without bars, demon possessed. Mary Magdalene, her purpose was restored. But the point I want to make about Mary Magdalene being rescued is now she followed Jesus. And Brother Skelton, watch me. She followed Jesus. No more demons. And she's at the cross. And she watched them beat Jesus. Gail, and watched them kill him. And she said, but I'm the person who got delivered. And then read the gospel. It's Friday, Saturday, Sunday morning, she went to the tomb because she still believed. And I made a notation, Bishop. I know the notation. I said, perhaps she just thought, I'm going to see him at the tomb. Even though he was dead, she still wanted to bring closure. She went to the tomb early Sunday morning. Perhaps she intended to anoint his body. Perhaps she wanted to bring closure to all the confusion. Perhaps she wanted to have one more fainting hope that he would rise again. Now I'm going to give you all something that is better than how you're going to respond. Thank God for godly women. Oh, I told you also, because Alice, when the men them hiding, all you men stand up, all males stand up, all the male in the house stand up, the amount of man in this church. Watch this. At the crucifixion, Dr. Buckley, the Bible said all them fellas went back there, behind there, hiding, peeping Tom. Anybody with me? Anybody watch me? Jesus is dead. And while they are hiding, sit down, Ben, sit down. All the ladies stand up. While they're hiding, ladies getting spices. Come on, y'all talk to me, come on. Y'all show. While they're hiding, women getting anointing oil. Bishop cousin, while they were hiding, they have ointment, lady cousins. They have spices. And they still believe, stamped along the man's head. Amen. But the anointing, the ladies are saying, I still believe. Come on. When all the men are fainting, I believe there's somebody that still has hope. Is anybody hear me? Come on, give the Lord a shout. Take your seats. And she went at the tomb. Guess what? Let me rush this on. The point is, resurrection proves that his power doesn't end at the cross. Give me the next one. Resurrection is a place of reproof.

place of reproof. John said, what's this? John said, I heard him. I was there when he said, I am thee. Anybody still in church? I am the resurrection.

empty. Somebody get this. Somebody please don't miss this. Because some of you in here, you're drinking all kind of thing to stay young. And nothing is wrong with that. You know, doctor, I went to a doctor. The doctor looked at me. I have a Caucasian doctor in Florida. Doctor looked at me, did all my stuff. I don't know what all this BMI, all this stuff. And he said, "This." I said, "Mr. Charles, you are 1 pound from overweight. Go do this. Go do that. Because all my calculation says this." Watch this, everybody. Because I'm going to catch this, because the thing about resurrection, we sit here and we're afraid of death. Don't raise your hand. Because some of you are afraid to sleep in the night. Because you just think your heart going to stop. Some of you sleep in the all kind of light, run up electricity bill. Anybody with me? But if you read what I have on this here, because the sting when the tomb became empty, the operational procedure and the value born again for Christianity began. And here's what happened. When Jesus got up, when Jesus, young people, hear me, I don't care what you say, when Jesus came out of the tomb, death was defeated. Oh, y'all didn't hear. Y'all didn't hear. Can somebody raise your hand in thanksgiving unto God? So what the church must realize, you must never be afraid of death. So what's this? Jesus spoke about death. He looked at them. And here's what the empty tomb challenges us. He challenged their doubts. The empty tomb confronted their fears. The empty tomb corrected their understanding. So death come now as an intruder. But ladies and gentlemen, look at one thing I have on that screen there. The sting of death is removed. What's the simplest way to bring that down to our colloquial, our cultural level? I grew up in St. Vincent. They had a thing called Jack Spanner. You call him for the nice thing, Wasp. Me call him Jack Spanner. I don't know why you call Wasp. But when that Jack Spanner stings you, am I right? It leaves a swelling. Depends on where it stings you. Am I right? So can you imagine a Jack Spanner without that sting at the tail? Hear me, Dale. When Jesus came out of the tomb, Minister Buckley, what Jesus did, he went to the tail of that Jack Spanner and he pulled out the thing. So all that thing is doing is flying around and it's going boom and it can't sting you. Boom, can't sting you. Listen to me. If you are truly born again, washed in the blood of Jesus, you have already defeated death. My God, whether I am here or not, but when they roll Veronica O'Keefe into this church, don't look at her as we've lost a member. Look at her, because I got this for you. Death might be an intruder, but death is not in the dungeon. What death has done, death became a doorway to enter from earth to glory. Is anybody hear me? They that die in the Lord would go to the Lord's presence. He's the God of life. He's the God of death. Is anybody hear me? But what Jesus did, he took the sting out of death. Jesus, he expressed this to us. Read that last point with me. Jesus exposes the limitations of human strength and reveals the authority of God. Read it again. Read it again. Jesus. One more time, church. Jesus. So what that happens there? He revealed the authority of God.

the next one quick. The resurrection is the place of reward. Oh, glory. Let me run this quickly to you. Mary, the mother of Jesus, experienced resurrection power. Can you imagine? I got the news every time. Every time something happens in Tortola, I get the news. There's a CNN news flash that comes via my WhatsApp every time. Every bloodshed. CNN via WhatsApp. Watch this, everybody. Watch this. You're standing there. You give birth to your child. You give birth to this child. And you stand there and watch them gun down your child in blood. Watch your only child die. Watch your child you give birth to. That is the hope of the world. Died on a cross. But what Jesus is doing, the resurrection is the place of reward. So his mother, that's why he said, behold thy mother. Jesus is at the cross, ladies and gentlemen, and Bishop, somebody in this room this morning, your tragedy that you suffered is about to become triumph. Somebody raise your hand and thank God for that. Your sorrows about to come a blessing. Come on. God's return, eternal rewards are about to exercise in your life. Is there somebody in this room this morning you're going through? Your beauty is about to be out. Take all the pain. He's bringing you out of those pains. Can somebody just put your hands up and say, God, I thank you. Somebody watching me live right now, you're about to shift. God, he took the truth that day and he looked at Mary and he rewarded Mary. The examples show that God rewards faith, obedience, and trust in ways that exceed man's expectation. God rewards us. His rewards are eternal. Faithfulness is honored. Hope is vindicated. Barrenness become fruitful. The life and the seed in the ground is bursting forth. Because why? God is still rewarding people. Give me the next one quickly. The resurrection is for restoration. My God. Is that the restoration? Is that the resurrection? Is that the resurrection? When here's Thomas walking with Jesus all these years. And then sometimes we are too quick to judge people. Preach, Bishop. It's amazing how the body of Christ would hold wickedness against others. That's a lot I just said right there. Now, it didn't go over right. A lot I just said right there. It's amazing how Christians would hold things against others. Bishop, it's amazing. Somebody can tell you 5 years ago, this is what you do. The devil is a liar. Preach, Bishop, preach. You know what I love about Jesus, Bishop? He restores you. Jesus takes you, man. When people look at you and say, you're good for nothing. Sometimes you're in the same group. Look at Joseph. It's not in my notes, but look at Joseph. His own brother sold him, dropped him in a pit. But the Bible said the Lord was with Joseph. Anybody still here? Anybody still here? And all of a sudden, guess what? God promoted it. Sometimes your struggle is not to destroy you. Somebody raise your hand and give God a praise. Your struggle, your situation is not to kill you. I tell somebody here this morning, stop calling everybody on the phone. Tell them, me not go back to church. Me not go back to that church day. That devil is a liar. Go to the next church. By the time you walk in the door, they're going to say, where's she going? Is anybody hear me? Because why? Trouble is everywhere. Problem is everywhere.

watch this. At the resurrection, man. After the resurrection, Jesus said, Peter, do you love me? Woo-hoo. Peter, do you love me? Feed my sheep. Peter said, okay, Jesus. Peter said, Peter, do you love me? Then he said, feed my lamb. There's a difference there. Bishop Cousin will give you all the difference. There's a difference between lamb and sheep. There's some lambs in the church. You don't treat them the way you treat goats. That's a big statement right there that you all miss. Oh, glory. There's some lambs in this house, and some of you are treating them like dogs. Come on, preach, Bishop. Let me get a lightning strike up there. Is anybody? There's some lambs in here, not because some of you have been here for ages. You misinterpret scripture and said every time you come, you throw these words down. It's not words because the Spirit of God is moving. There's some lamb that needs. That's why Jesus said, Peter, do you love me? Feed my lambs. There's some baby here that you can't rough them up the way you rough up the sheep. Come on, they're sheep. They're sheepses. And they're lambs. English teachers just fail, Bishop. But they're sheep. And look at Peter, Jesus at the resurrection. He's at the resurrection, he restored Peter. And he restored Peter to ultimate power. Where do we see Peter? Jesus told him in Luke, Bishop, he said, go over to Jerusalem and wait. Anybody with me? The same Peter who was the peeping Tom. Hello. There's somebody here, you've been despised and rejected. You've been pushed aside. But I just came back to tell you, you're about to stand up and tell the world, Jesus is alive. Can somebody give God a praise? Can somebody give God a praise? Come on, somebody. This is the same Peter. Can I preach for 2 more minutes, Bishop? I asked Bishop how long I should preach. He said, just preach, just preach, just preach. The same Peter on the day of Pentecost. Bible said when the day of Pentecost, somebody help me, y'all help me, man, help me, was fully come, there was a mighty rushing wind and it filled all the house because Jesus told him, go to Jerusalem and wait for the promise of the Father. Y'all talk back to me. Stay there because you're going to catch men. No longer you're a fisherman, but you're a fisherman for men. But when you go, you don't need to go in strength. Come on, somebody. You don't need to go in your own intellect. You don't need to go show up because you have intelligence. No, Peter. Go to Jerusalem and wait for the promise of the Father, and you shall be filled with the Holy Ghost and power, and you shall become my witnesses in Jerusalem, in Judea, in Samaria, and to the ends of the earth. And the Bible tells me they were in the upper room, and on that day when Pentecost was fully come, there was a noise, there was a wind, and it filled the house. Can somebody raise your hands? That same anointing is in this room, and it filled the house. And Peter was baptized in the Holy Ghost, and all of them were baptized. You are restored to be filled. You are restored to be baptized. You are restored to preach the gospel.

If you're in this room and you have high blood pressure, stand up. Some of you are afraid to stand up because you're going to say, she got high blood pressure. I'm obeying the Holy Ghost. I stand at the covering of this man, the pastor of this church. I just heard the Holy Ghost, Mother P. Just heard the Holy Ghost. Lift your hands up upon the authority of the Word of God. Somebody, your blood pressure would regulate to normalcy. And it would never go back to high again. In Jesus' name. Oh, glory. Jesus, just break it. Just break it. Somebody, put your hands up. I just feel the anointing. Oh, glory to God. There's somebody in this room, your blood pressure, I speak to the root of this. Your blood pressure will go back to normal. It would never.

to above normal again in Jesus' name. On this Easter Sunday, you are healed. You are well. Clap your hands and let's give God praise. Let me finish this. Go to the next slide, Sophie. Go to the next slide quickly. Let me wrap this up. Add it to the restoration. Let me wrap this. This is the last one. Resurrection is a place of responsibility. Place of responsibility. In my jurisdiction that I serve presently, I'm responsible for the entire Caribbean, every country. I travel, Sister Charles and I travel literally every week. So happened that this weekend was, I changed a couple of things up. But if you follow me on Facebook, what is happening? I'm responsible. I have a weight on me. I've been to every Caribbean country. If you're from, I've been to it. It was the last 10, 12 years. Next week, this time we're in Guyana. Next week we're in St. Vincent. Next week we're in Bahamas. This time in Bahamas last week. But responsibility is something a lot of people don't catch. A man who is responsible would take care of his wife. Hello? Y'all with me? Come on. Oh, Jesus, help Bishop Charles right there. A man who is responsible will never cheat on his wife. Come on, y'all. Responsibility is a commission, is a covenant. No, I don't, y'all, those of you who've been in the early years, y'all know Bishop Charles. So I don't have to make no boast. I don't get no points. Stand up, Isolene. Stand up, Isolene. That's my daughter and that's my mother. Sit down. Ali must be watching because he's right here. But you know, for all these years, I take full responsibility with covenant. People don't like to hear this. Because responsibility means you are in covenant with command. So, a woman who knows her husband, you shouldn't cheat on your husband. Y'all think it's man alone cheating? Everybody got risk because this is the covenant. I'm closing the message now. I'm coming to close. Because Jesus now, his resurrection binds us to a covenant for eternity. Jesus died on the cross. So whenever you take the Lord's Supper and communion, the bread represents the brokenness. Bread represents the broken body. So every time you take the Lord's Supper, you're qualified for healing. The blood, the juice represents righteousness. So you walk in righteousness. The whole process represents. So when Jesus went to the cross, he took full responsibility. He died. He laid down his life. He died so that you and I might live. I long not to say I'm coming to a close. Sins are forgiven. Lives are transformed. Death is defeated. Eternal life is available. Ladies and gentlemen, the responsibility for the resurrection, when it comes down to us, Jesus said to us now, go and tell my brethren. So the resurrection was never meant to be a secret.

If all the Christians in this church get out of this building and start telling everybody that Jesus is alive, there'll be less drugs in Tortola. If everybody who born again experienced Jesus would just say, Brother Williams, Jesus Christ is alive. Even the doctor's office, somebody next to you waiting for the doctor and they're in pain, lean over and say, Jesus is alive. I'm flying on a plane. I get upgraded to business class. I sat next to a man and reading my Bible. He leaned over and said to me, you must be a Christian. I said, yes, sir. And he says to me, I'm serving with the cardinal in Rome. And he had a kidney disorder. Right there on the plane, I reached over Wendy and grabbed a hold of him and said, do you believe in Jesus? I said, I believe that the Jesus that I preach, Joy Abbey, heals. And right there on the plane, Bishop, I laid hands on him. And I said, Jesus healed him. I said, God praise the Lord, anybody. Guess what? Sometime God didn't give you somebody alongside you to talk mess. Come on, preach, Bishop. Some of you got more mess than anything else. That's why you don't know who Jesus is. Come on, somebody, you are responsible. When you are born again, this salvation is responsible. Jesus said, the resurrection is not meant to be a secret. It summons us to action and participation. It reminds us that faith without works is incomplete. Hallelujah. See another one? Read this, everybody. Let us become participators in God's redemptive work as ambassadors of hope, carrying the resurrected message of life to the world is in the shadow of death. People think it's easy. Leave that last statement there for a moment. Some people think it's easy to do what I am doing, to do what Bishop Cousin is doing. They think it's just easy to get up and just preach. So people want the pulpit. People do anything to get up in the pulpit these days. But Jesus, death. Now we're gonna go to Bishop. I want to do something and close. Y'all still have the napkin sheet, the sheets there, still have them. Well, yeah, bring me one, bring me two. Quickly. Come. But forget it. You're late. Can I do this? I wish the camera could pick this up. But in the resurrection, when John, I read all of the account of the resurrection. As I spent time, I read them again in all of the gospel. When John looked in the tomb, the description in the gospel of John. Come on, Alexis, you have to fold this nicely for me. Don't give me a rough thing. Just fold it. When John looked in the tomb, John saw his clothes. Thank you so much. John saw his clothes. I'm done. Responsibility. Resurrection is not to show off. Resurrection is that you'll be commissioned to go. Minister Buckley, John saw Jesus' clothes in the tomb. He looked in the tomb and he saw what he was robed in. Because when he came out of death, he left every human thing behind. You all missed it. This robe of flesh, I drop and rise. But if you read the text in the Gospel of John, Bishop, go read it. You're a better theologian than I am. The Bible said that Jesus, the napkin that wrapped his head, was folded.

0: Here's the theology. Here's the napkin that his head was wrapped in was folded. So the context of language is he could have slipped out of this clothes. In the Jewish culture, in restaurants, so the next time you go eat, what do you eat at? More range, or eat at any restaurant. If the food is nice, don't take the napkin away from out it and show it there. Fold the napkin. Fold the napkin and leave it nicely on the table. Because if you're in Israel today, we've been to Israel so many times, and you eat in a Jewish restaurant, if you take the napkin, am I right? And you fold the napkin on the Jewish table and leave it there, the person would bow to you. And they would say, you acknowledge that the food is good and I am coming back. Oh, y'all missed it. Y'all missed it. So when John looked in, this could have been the clothes, but John said he saw a part of the napkin was folded and placed differently from the clothes. The symbolic Jesus said, because this position, come here, Jimmy, quickly. Come here, Jimmy. Hope the camera goes there. Lay down flat there, flat. Hope you can get back up. Lay down. Now, that position is not just dead position. That position is what you call revival position. So they laid him down. That's how they laid him. He got up. Get up, Jimmy. He left his clothes. But what was wrapped in his head, he took it and he put it apart from his clothes. And it dawned on John. He's risen. He's risen. He's risen. No, John said, no. Something strange happened because this is like, but that's folded. The symbolic ability that I am coming back. Thank you, Jimmy. Thank you. Oh, glory to God. Hallelujah. Hallelujah.
1: We hope today's message was an inspiration to you, and invite you to join us each Sunday from 9 a.m. at the International Worship Center in Boggers Bay on the island of Tortola in the British Virgin Islands. If you desire to visit our church, simply call 284-494-5771 and we will offer ground transportation to and from the church.

0: Venezuela rejects the ICJ's authority as Guyana border hearings get underway in The Hague. Ibrahimian court rejects a bid to halt the country's May 12 general elections. And the WHO says the risk remains low as the antivirus cases are confirmed on a cruise ship. I'm Renee Sion, following some of the big stories across the region in this Caribbean Week in Review. The long-running border controversy between Guyana and Venezuela is now before the International Court of Justice, with oral arguments underway in The Hague over the disputed Essequibo region. Guyana is asking the court to affirm the 1899 arbitral award, which established a boundary and granted the resource-rich territory to then-British Guyana. Officials argue Venezuela's claims threatens Guyana's sovereignty and economic development, particularly as major offshore oil production expands. Venezuela, however, told the World Court it does not recognize the ICJ's jurisdiction in the matter, insisting the dispute should instead be settled through direct negotiations under the 1966 Geneva Agreement. The hearings come amid heightened regional concern following Venezuela's 2023 referendum rejecting the ICJ process. The court has already ruled twice that it does have jurisdiction, with the final decision expected in months ahead. Gordon Mosley of News Source Guyana tells us more.
1: While continuing to question the jurisdiction of the International Court of Justice to hear the ongoing border case, Venezuela today said it does not believe that the ICJ can definitively settle the border controversy, arguing that a Geneva Agreement does not cater for such an outcome. Representing Venezuela in the proceedings, Professor Makane Muiz Mbengue argued that the court ought not be dealing with the case.
2: The 1899 award and its many flaws and inequities might be relevant. It may offer context. It is, after all, the wound the Geneva Agreement was designed to heal. But it certainly does not follow that the award should be permitted to stand in the way of a genuine resolution of the controversy between Guyana and Venezuela. Jurisdiction to entertain a question is not an obligation to answer it, and certainly not an obligation to answer it when doing so.
1: On Monday, Guyana argued that the land boundary between the two countries was finally and definitively settled by the 1899 arbitral award, and pointed out that the award is legally valid, binding, and should be respected. But Mbengue, while wearing a pin of a map that incorporated Guyana's Essequibo as part of Venezuela, said the real issue for Venezuela has never been about the 1899 award, which he described as discredited. He told the ICJ judges that in the first set of rulings, they did not take Venezuela's main argument into account. He said the court's findings of jurisdiction does not mean Guyana has a solid case. However, he said the court must attend to the question of the Geneva Agreement.

0: and not the 1899 Arbitral Award for a mutually satisfactory solution.
1: And the subject matter of the controversy needs to be stressed. The two are not the same thing, jurisdiction and subject matter. So even on the most generous reading of the 2020 judgment, the question of what this court may decide remains entirely open. A finding of jurisdiction is not a license to entertain whatever Ayana places before the court.
0: But even so, Mbengue wants the court to address its mind to every aspect of the agreement.
1: As a matter of law, the court cannot and should not be constrained by the allegations that Guyana has chosen to make. In particular, it must carefully ascertain whether Guyana's requests remain within the bounds of what the parties to the Geneva Agreement have sought to resolve. Guyana's claims cannot exceed, as they do, the framework established by the Geneva Agreement, nor can the court decide those matters.
0: Venezuela is advancing its position that the matter should be addressed through dialogue, while Guyana is asking the International Court of Justice to definitively settle the controversy.
2: Still in Guyana, security tensions are also escalating along Guyana's western border as the Guyana Defense Force reports that another military patrol has come under fire near the Venezuelan frontier. According to the GDF, troops escorting civilian vessels along the Cuyuni River in Region 7 were targeted during two separate incidents, but managed to safely leave the area without injuries. The development follows another recent confrontation near Blackwater, where a Guyanese soldier was shot and injured during a border patrol operation. While authorities have not officially identified the attackers, previous incidents in the area have been linked to armed groups operating from the Venezuelan side of the border. The latest flare-up comes as Guyana and Venezuela continues arguments before the International Court of Justice over the disputed Essequibo region. The details in this AGP news report.
3: The Guyana Defense Force has confirmed that one of its soldiers was injured on Monday during a boat patrol operation near Blackwater along the western border. According to the GDF, the incident occurred at approximately 11:30 hours as ranks were escorting three civilian vessels transporting personnel and cargo from Macapa to Itiring Bang. During that operation, the patrol reportedly came under fire. The ranks returned fire and successfully maneuvered the convoy out of the area. One soldier sustained two gunshot wounds to his right leg. He was treated at the scene and was later medically evacuated to Georgetown for further treatment. The GDF says it continues to maintain an active operational presence along the western border and remains committed to safeguarding Guyana's territorial integrity. Back in September of 2020, a joint patrol comprising ranks of the Guyana Defense Force and the Guyana Police Force also came under fire along the Cuyuni River. In that incident, shots were reportedly fired from the Venezuelan side by suspected Sindicato gang members, though no ranks were injured. More recently, in February of 2025, another GDF resupply patrol vessel from Itiring Bang to Macapa was ambushed by armed men positioned on the Venezuelan bank of the same river. During that exchange, several soldiers sustained gunshot injuries as the patrol returned fire. The repeated attacks along this border region continues to raise serious security concerns, particularly involving armed groups operating from across the river. No further details were provided by the GDF.
2: Over in the Bahamas, a Supreme Court judge has rejected an attempt to halt the country's upcoming general elections scheduled for May 12. Justice Lee Farquharson dismissed an injunction filed by the Bahamas Constitution Party leader, Ali McIntosh, who had raised concerns about the integrity of the voters' register ahead of the polls. McIntosh argued that the alleged irregularities in the electoral list could undermine the fairness of the election process. Following the ruling, she said she intends to review the judge's written decision once it's released. The decision clears the way for Bahamians to head to the polls on May 12 as scheduled. The details in this ZNS Network news report.
4: Supreme Court Justice Leif Farquharson KC handed down the ruling this afternoon after hearing arguments from both sides. The complainant political

0: activist and BCP servant leader Ali McIntosh and respondent the government. In just 5 minutes, Justice Farquharson noted that the application for the injunction was denied, adding that the details of the ruling will be forwarded to the applicants and legal representatives for the Attorney General's office within the next 2 days. Despite the setback, though, McIntosh says her fight continues.
1: We do believe that our case was very strong. We were able to provide submissions and authorities as to when an election has to be postponed, rescheduled, or an injunction has to happen in regards to mostly defective register. We believe that we should have gotten an injunction based on the case. But we will listen and see what it is he has to say. The point is the infractions and the breaches that we have spoken for is very clear. It's not speculative. With both the fraudulent cases that we're concerned about in the infringement of the sovereignty, in the infringement of foreigners into the general election. So those are cases that still needs to be remedied. The matter of the behavior of the parliamentary commissioner and the matter of the effectiveness of the register.
2: As campaigning intensifies ahead of Bahamas's general election, concerns are also growing over the possible impact of artificial intelligence on the electoral process. The discussion follows recent warnings from Bahamian authorities about fake AI-generating content circulating online. Analysts say the growing use of AI-generated videos, images, and political messaging worldwide is increasing the risk of misinformation and voter manipulation on social media platforms. While there have been no confirmed reports of major AI-driven election interference in the Bahamas so far, observers warn Caribbean countries are becoming increasingly vulnerable as artificial intelligence tools rapidly evolve. We get the details in this ZNS Network News report.
3: Every election season in the Bahamas, voters are used to seeing posters, billboards, and campaign speeches shaping public opinion. But what if what you were seeing wasn't real? As artificial intelligence continues to evolve, political messaging is entering a new and uncharted space. Using AI technology, we created a simulated example to show how easily political imagery can be altered. This is not a real candidate, but it looks convincing enough to raise concern. This type of technology is known as generative AI, capable of creating realistic human faces, altering identities, and producing political-style content in seconds. Around the world, similar tools have been already used to create deepfake videos and misleading campaign materials. The danger isn't just fake content. It's believable fake content spreading faster than the truth. So, as the Bahamas heads deeper into an election season, the question becomes simple. If what you see can be created by a machine, how do you decide what's real? And who do you trust when everything looks real? But artificial intelligence isn't only a risk. Political teams can also use AI to communicate more effectively, helping draft messages, create campaign visuals, and even translate information to reach more voters across different communities. For smaller campaigns, it can also level the playing field by reducing the cost of producing high-quality content. So as campaigns begin to embrace artificial intelligence, it can inform or it can mislead. And for voters, knowing the difference may matter now more than ever.
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2: Trinidad and Tobago is moving to strengthen protections for victims of crimes with legislation aimed at formally ensuring

0: enshrining victims' rights into law. The Victims' Rights Bill 2026 was introduced in the Senate by Justice Minister Devish Maharaj, who described it as a major shift in the country's criminal justice system. Under the proposed law, authorities will be legally required to keep victims informed about court proceedings, including bail decisions, while also providing access to support services and protection measures. Officials say the legislation is designed to place victims at the center of the justice process and ensure their voices are heard throughout criminal proceedings. The details in this TTT News report.
1: Trinidad and Tobago is set to become the first Caribbean country to pass legislation specifically aimed at protecting victims of crime and enshrining their rights in law. The move comes as the Victims' Rights Bill 2026 was piloted in the Senate on Wednesday by Justice Minister Devish Maharaj. Speaking during the second reading of the bill, the minister explained that key stakeholders will now be legally required to inform victims about the services available to them and keep them updated on legal proceedings against the accused, including bail applications.
2: You feel a little safe, the man behind bars. Bail application coming up, you don't know what's going on. You don't know if this man get bail and he's outside. And you have to be on the lookout. By this act, you have to inform the victim if bail has been granted, where, etc., so that he can take the necessary precautions.
1: Minister Maharaj said the bill aims to place victims at the center of the justice system.
2: For too long, the victims of crime in Trinidad and Tobago have been made to feel they do not matter to the legal system, that they are instruments of prosecution, not participants in justice, that their pain is procedurally inconvenient. This bill says otherwise. It says you matter. It says your voice will be heard before decisions are made about your case. It says you will know what is happening and why. It says if the system fails you, you have recourse.
1: The bill seeks to introduce a framework for monitoring the treatment of victims by investigating agencies, prosecuting agencies, and victim services agencies, and support their recovery process through the use of support systems.
0: The World Health Organization says it's monitoring a small hantavirus outbreak linked to a cruise ship that departed Argentina after 8 confirmed and suspected cases, including 3 deaths, were reported. Hantavirus is a rare but potentially serious virus spread through mainly contact with infected rodents or their urine, saliva, and droppings, and can cause severe respiratory illness in humans. WHO director says the virus spreads very differently from COVID-19 and does not pose the same global threat. International contact tracing efforts are now underway across 12 countries, including St. Kitts and Nevis, the United States, Canada, and the United Kingdom, after passengers disembarked in St. Helena. Despite concerns on social media, the WHO says the overall public health risk remains low and authorities do not expect widespread transmission. We get more in this TTT News report.
3: Director of the World Health Organization, Dr. Tedros Ghebreyesus, says the recent hantavirus outbreak should not cause widespread alarm. On Thursday, the organization confirmed 8 cases of hantavirus with 3 deaths, but assured that the hantavirus outbreak is not similar to COVID-19 as speculated on social media platforms. The virus is primarily transmitted through contact with particles from urine droppings or saliva of infected rodents, though human-to-human transmission is possible through close intimate contact.
4: Given the incubation period of the Andes virus, which can be up to 6 weeks, it's possible that more cases may be reported. While this is a serious incident, WHO assesses the public health risk as low. It also shows why the international health regulations exist and how they work.
3: Dozens of passengers from the luxury cruise that departed from Argentina disembarked on the island of St. Helena on April 24th, prompting international contact tracing efforts. The WHO has identified 12 countries linked to passengers from the cruise.
4: Those 12 countries are Canada, Denmark, Germany, the Netherlands, New Zealand, St. Kitts and Nevis, Singapore, Sweden, Switzerland, Turkey, the United Kingdom, and the United

0: States of America.
1: While tracing of potential contacts continues, WHO officials says the likelihood of sustained transmission remains low.
2: The United States has announced a new round of sanctions targeting Cuba's military-linked business sector, further escalating tensions between Washington and Havana. U.S. Secretary of State Marco Rubio confirmed sanctions against GESA, a powerful military-run conglomerate that controls major areas of Cuba's economy, including tourism, finance, and retail operations. The measures form part of a broader campaign by the Trump administration aimed at restricting foreign investment and revenue sources linked to the Cuba government. Cuban officials have condemned the sanctions as economic aggression, warning the restrictions could deepen the island's ongoing financial and energy crisis, which has already triggered widespread blackouts and fuel shortages. The latest move marks another sharp deterioration in relations between the United States and Cuba. Stay with us. Up next is sports.

0: Time now for a roundup of some of the sporting developments in the region this past week. All six Caribbean Premier League franchises have locked in their breakout player selections ahead of the 2026 CPL draft. The retention system allows teams to hold on to emerging regional talent before the main draft process begins. The CPL says the initiative continues to play a key role in developing the next generation of Caribbean cricketers ahead of the new season, which bowls off in August. DDT Sports has the details.
1: Under CPL regulations, each franchise was permitted to retain one player from their breakout player category ahead of the draft. The six retained players are Joshua James, Ramon Simmons, Quinton Sampson, Navin Bidesi, Akeem Auguste, and Nathan Edward. Representing the Falcons, Royals, Warriors, Patriots, Kings, and Knight Riders respectively. Each team must name three breakout players in their final 2026 squad and field at least one in every match throughout the season. The remaining squad for all six teams will now be decided at the CPL draft.
0: Staying in cricket, the Jamaica Kingsmen are bringing back star power back home ahead of their return to the Caribbean Premier League. Former West Indies T20 captain Ruvman Powell is set to lead the new franchise, with Andre Russell and Fabian Allen also expected to join the squad for the 2026 season. The Kingsmen opened their campaign against the Antigua and Barbuda Falcons on April 7th in St. Vincent before hosting matches at the Sabina Park later that month. The fixture will mark the return of CPL cricket to Jamaica for the first time since 2019. In athletics, Jamaican sprint star Kishane Thompson has been nominated for World Athletics Male Athlete of the Month for April. The Olympic silver medalist earned the nomination after producing a world best 14.92 seconds over 150 meters at the Miramar Invitational in Florida, the fastest time ever recorded for the event on a curved track. Thompson is among several international stars shortlisted for the monthly award as he continues an impressive 2026 season on the track. And Jamaican sprint queen Elaine Thompson-Harris says faith, not therapy, carried her through one of the toughest periods of her career. The five-time Olympic champion is continuing her return to competition after missing the Paris Olympics due to injury, telling media she remained mentally strong through her rehabilitation process. Thompson-Harris recently returned to the track after nearly 2 years away and says she is focused

0: rebuilding form ahead of the Commonwealth Games on the road to another Olympic appearance. And that's sports. We'll be right back.
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0: Let's take a quick look now at some of the other stories that made newspaper headlines. The Trinidad Express newspaper printed the headline, India's Foreign Minister Begins Historic Solo Visit to TNT. According to the paper, India's Foreign Minister has begun a historic solo visit to Trinidad and Tobago aimed at strengthening diplomatic and economic ties between the two countries. Discussions are expected to focus on trade, development, cooperation, and regional issues as India continues expanding its engagement with the Caribbean. Dominica News Online carried the headline, One in Custody Following Massive Fire in Roseau. According to the publication, police in Dominica have confirmed that one person is in custody following a massive fire in the capital, Roseau, that destroyed 9 buildings in the city's commercial district. Authorities say the blaze caused major damage along Great Marlborough Street and Upper Lane, affecting several businesses, including a law office and restaurant. Fire officials have described the incident as a major loss for the community, while investigations into the cause of the fire are continuing. Cayman News Service posted the headline, Local Inflation Forecast Increased to 5.3% for 2026. It says new projections in the Cayman Islands are pointing to higher inflation this year, with forecasts now revised up to 5.3% for 2026. The increase is being driven by rising import costs, higher utility expenses, and continued pressure on consumer prices across the territory. Economists warn the higher inflation outlook could further increase the cost of living for residents and businesses already facing elevated prices for goods and services. Those were some of the stories that made newspaper headlines. And before we go, let's take a look on the lighter side. A man in England is making headlines after pulling a car more than 130 feet with his private part. Yes, you heard correctly. 50-year-old John Stevenson completed the bizarre stunt while partially on fire, saying it was all meant to raise awareness about prostate cancer and men's health. Stevenson says the challenge was painful but successful and believes he may now hold a world's first. We'll just leave that one right there. And that's where we end Caribbean Week in Review. Join us again next week when we recap the stories making headlines across the region. I'm Renee Sion.

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0: to Go Puerto Rico. This is your host, Maricel Rivera, coming to you from el Museo de la Transportación in Parque de las Ciencias by Toro Verde in Bayamón. We have so much going on. It is Taste of Rum this weekend, and so Rum Week has been happening all week. We're going to Casa Bacardi. We're going to Ron del Barrilito. We're also going to take you on a delicacy adventure at Wine and Wheels right here at Museo de la Transportación at Toro Verde. And we're also going to one of my favorite fine dining establishments in Miramar, Puerto Rico. That is Ariel Restaurant. So stick around. There's lots more coming up. Years in this location, and Chef Ariel continues to set the standard in fine dining in San Juan, a journey fueled by passion, precision, and award-winning cuisine. Chef Ariel is located at the Courtyard Marriott in Miramar, San Juan, Puerto Rico. Chef Ariel Rodriguez, thank you for having us. Chef, you've been cooking for decades, and long before branching out under your own name, you were already leading award-winning fine dining kitchens like Augusto's. How did that journey shape who you are as a chef today?
1: It's an ongoing changing. It's like all the plates that we do. One of the plates I'm going to be serving to you today is the suckling pig that we do here in the restaurant. It's been taking me 12 years also to do what I can't say now that it's something that I really, really like. So every year we kind of change something in the restaurant. That's what happened to the evolution of the space. We grow older, we grow smarter. So we changed a little bit the ambience in the restaurant in 2016, 17, I think. And then when Pili, she was doing the design of the restaurant with me, and she took everything, and she said, like, we have to change the name. And we said, well, we're going to call it, and she took it on her reins and changed the side, and she changed it to Ariel Restaurant, which is the name of the restaurant today.
0: We've also seen you cooking at major events, such as the Puerto Rico Open and other high-profile culinary experiences. How do you translate a fine dining level of technique and flavor into these large-scale events?
1: Sometimes it's very complicated. Like the Puerto Rico Open, we don't actually have a kitchen. We have to build a kitchen out. And we take care of about 2,000 to 3,000 person people per day. So it's very complicated, all the logistics and everything that you have to get, to be on time, performance, and do all the things. So it's quite a challenge. And we just prep, through two, 3 months before the event. And during the event, we actually only have like a week to do all the prep or for service those days. So it's in a high intense kind of atmosphere.
0: Recently, you explored something more casual with Pollito Chic. We were there, inspired by your love for Southern fried chicken. Was that a creative outlet separate from your fine dining focus?
1: Yes, we actually created the venue with Victor Santiago, who's the one that's taking care of that space. I'm more in Augusto's restaurant. But what happened with us, it was pandemia. It saved us through the Pollito Chic. People were going to get, nobody was going to order, filet mignon Wellingtons every other day. But the fried chicken came to be that from maybe a case that we saw in the restaurant with the recipe we had, in the pandemic, we went up all the way up to 17 cases. And I think it was just the evolution from that part, from pandemic, that we learned that we could do that. And that's what
0: it's the evolution and the secret. Are you going to tell me the secret of that Southern fried chicken?
1: Well, I know it's buttermilk, flour, and flour. I can't say anymore. We'll figure something out.
0: Well, can you tell me about the other dishes that we'll be trying out today besides the cochinillo and the Southern fried chicken?
1: I wanted to show you something that has been in the restaurant for more than 30 years, since Augusto. We can say Augusto had it for 17 years. I just celebrated last year 20 years since I bought the restaurant.

0: So I decided to give you the foie gras terrine. That it's something that's a staple from Augusto myself. We're gonna be serving it with a dulce de papaya that I do here in house. Then after, we're gonna do a new dish that we've been doing, playing around for a couple of days. It's some gnocchis cacio e pera. It's a little bit of a sauteed pears, pepper, a little bit of Parmesan, and then we finish it up with a little bit of prosciutto on top. The other dish is gonna be the fried chicken. Since you said you liked it and everything, I think it's a staple that you can have it here also. And we're gonna try the suckling pig. That is the one that I've been telling you that we've been doing for quite a while, for almost 10 to 12 years until what we have right now. And then for dessert, we're gonna still be having the olive oil lemon cake that we do here with the salted caramel ice cream. So I hope you enjoy.
1: Classic, thank you, Chef.
0: Thank you.
1: Tell us about the experience that people can find when they come to Ariel's restaurant in Miramar.
2: So here in Ariel, you can have the finest dishes you can taste in Puerto Rico, because we have the most certified chefs that love what they're doing and they are given to the profession.
1: What can you tell us about the wine variety here at the restaurant?
2: So Ariel has created a great wine list. You have from the most simple to the most complex wines you can find from different regions, including France, California, and Spain. Those are the most extended wine list you can find. Ariel, he's really meticulous with what he receives in wines. He tastes every wine he has. He sits down with the wine sellers and he chooses the best that he can have for all his clients.
1: What can you tell us about the hours of operation? You're located in a hotel?
2: Well, we're located in the hotel Courtyard Marriott in Miramar, right in front of the Colegio de Abogados. We are open from Tuesdays to Sundays. On Sundays we have only brunch menus, or we're closed for special events if you want to do a special event here, or at the Casa Ariel also.
1: Finally, since you said that, so Casa Ariel, is it open? What can you tell us about Casa Ariel?
2: Casa Ariel is open for the weekends, from Fridays to Sunday. We have a bar menu that's waiting for you, a nice, really cozy bar. And if you want to have it for special events, we can get it there from 15 people all the way to 200 people.

0: 16 years ago, the first Taste of Rum event took place right here in San Juan, Puerto Rico. Fast forward 16 years later, and it takes the whole week. Let's talk to its founder, Federico Hernandez, to find out more. We're here with Federico Jose Hernandez, the founder of Taste of Rum, right here in Casa Bacardi, and of course with Troy Arquiza, Global Master Blender. Wow, this is the 16th Taste of Rum. You were here from the very beginning. It was your conception, and it has grown so much. This is part of the Rum Week, because it's what, Thursday, and Taste of Rum is held on a Saturday. So are you surprised, or was this your vision all along?
1: When we started, everything develops and grows like your little child, right? But Puerto Rico is the national rum festival. It is the rum capital of the world. Let me clarify that. We're the biggest producers of rum, thanks to like Bacardi, La Familia Serrayes, and then this event, thanks to like a person like yourself that's supporting and has given like a little bit of like that passion of like what we are. And then today we started with a really small event that started in Paseo La Princesa. Today we were in Centro de Convenciones, and a brand that started with 12 booths, and now we are like 48 brands participating, and it's a beautiful thing.
0: It's going to have to become, I mean, it is a week already, but the actual Taste of Rum is only held in one day, which is great for those people that actually travel, because people do travel to Puerto Rico for the Taste of Rum event.
1: Right here, we have people that just flew in from Holland, of course, from New York. Who else? Did what I meet? Different people. I can't follow the count. A lot of people do travel here for that.
0: Well,

0: And they must be super proud that they are able to be here and to meet the global master blender for Casa Bacardi, Mr. Arquiza. Tell us, what makes Bacardi rum distinctive?
1: Well, it is, first and foremost, our attention to detail and the passion in making rum. And as you mentioned, I'm the global master blender. Puerto Rico really is the heart of our operations. And as what Federico said, this is the place. If you want rum, travel to Puerto Rico. And it's fun being here.
0: And, well, you should know, because, I mean, Bacardi is one of the most or the most widely known brands of rum in the world. There are some five drinks over there. We're going to show them to our audience. But what would be your favorite, the perfect mixture for Bacardi, and which Bacardi would you recommend people who are trying Bacardi for the first time?
1: Well, actually, we have a lot of blends, particularly Bacardi 8, the one that is our premier ones. But in the Casa Bacardi, this event, we have the one that is using Bacardi Legacy. Definitely it's worth a try for it.
0: And we're here with Bacardi brand ambassador Christian Frontanes, who's going to give us a little tour of the tours that people get around here. So tell us, what goes on in these tours?
2: Yes, so we're right now in what we call the Legacy Wing. Our legacy tour is all about the origin of Bacardi. We talk about our founder, Don Facundo Bacardi Masó, why the bat became our logo, a little bit in the science behind how our founder made the rum to how we make it today here in Puerto Rico, and then conclude with a presentation of our portfolio, about our rums, the notes, with a special tasting of an exclusive local rum that we only give here in Casa Bacardi.
0: I was gonna say, that's the fun part, that's the drinking part. So everybody gets to try the special rum here.
2: That is correct. That's
0: Do you get a chance to purchase it?
2: Of course, this is the only place where you can buy the special reserve and bottle it yourself if you want to.
0: Maria, you spoke so well, and even though the tasting of rum takes an hour and some course to explain, you're gonna do it in under a minute. I understand, so let's do it.
3: Okay, so tasting is essentially you have to use all of your senses to explore them. You have to hold the cup up and kind of like twist it around to see the viscosity of it. That's going to let you know how the body of this rum is, if it's light, if it's medium, it's a heavy body. In our case, the tears or the legs don't fall really fast. So we're talking about a heavy bodied rum. That is the presence, the boldness that you felt when you tried it for the first time. That's it. Then I like to recommend keeping your notes a little bit farther away from the cup. That way you can get all the smells that the rum has to offer, bringing it closer, moving it side to side, inhaling a little bit through your mouth, that kind of helps a little bit too. This is a type of rum that you definitely want to sip on it. You don't want to drink all of it at once. You need to appreciate it. So taking it sip by sip, really taking that moment to kind of wait a little bit, swallow, exhale, it helps you get the flavors that the rum has to offer. Obviously, everything depends on your own palates as well. We are developing them all throughout the entirety of our lives. So it's going to depend if you get more sweet, more spicy, and all the different ways.
0: If you want to book the full tour with Maria, book a tour right here, Casa Bacardi. Gracias.

0: usar tu fuerza, flexibilidad, equilibrio, postura y manejo del estrés, en Pilateros tenemos un grandioso equipo que te ayudará a alcanzar tu mejor versión. 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

0: theme, The Legacy in the Glass, Character in the Engine, this evening brings together refined wines, bold flavors, and powerful machines, all designed to awaken every sense. From the aroma in the glass to the sound of the engine and the flavors crafted specially for tonight, Wine and Wheels promises a unique journey where sophistication and performance come together in one unforgettable experience. We're here with Luis Mariano Muñoz, whom we know very well from the very beginnings of On the Go Puerto Rico. Luis, you asked us to film in front of this car. What can you tell me about this car in particular? It's very different.
1: It is very different. Actually, it's half a Volkswagen, basically. But it's the only one in Puerto Rico like that. And it's all metal, all original parts. A lot of hard work by the owner, Moncho Resto. And I thought it would be very different for your viewers to see the creativity that's involved with these cars.
0: Today, while we're at Wine and Wheels, it's about the Volkswagens. You will have different cars in exhibition during the next Wine and Wheels. Can you tell our viewers which will they be and what is so special about the Volkswagens chosen to be here tonight?
1: Sure. We just had the Camaros exhibition. And we've had 2 months of the Volkswagens because there's so many of them. And the next one will be the Mustangs. And every type of car has its own following. Right. Some hardcore enthusiasts like myself, we go to all the shows, but there are definitely a lot of enthusiasts that follow each particular model or brand.
0: You are the one that makes the car show exhibits in Plaza Las Americas, so what do you have in agenda?
1: Well, I do also Plaza del Caribe in Ponce. The next one will be cars from Hollywood.

0: makes this motor experience unique? You have that have done so many.
1: Well, in all honesty, I've been doing the car shows in Plaza Las Americas for 19 years, and the Volkswagens have always been the biggest crowd attraction. However, this year, it got beaten by the Mustangs.
0: Oh, there you go. You start with the Volkswagens and you follow with the Mustangs, and then you go on to the Ferrari.
1: That's right.
0: This is Parque de las Ciencias by Toro Verde. This is Luis Mariano Muñoz, the eminence in all of auto shows and car exhibitions in Puerto Rico. Thank you, sir. What can you tell us about the experience of wines and wheels as a sensory experience?
2: Well, as a sensory experience, it's something very special because the idea is for you to come over here and do bonding with the car, with the owner of the car, take pictures with the car, get into the car, something that you cannot do in any regular museum or exposition. And this one is sharing a moment, memories, with a glass of wine, you know? And this is something you're gonna take with you, and this is something unique that you cannot do anywhere else.
0: What a feeling do you want people to walk away with when they leave this place?
2: Well, the feeling that I want to walk away is many of these cars has memories. The reason that you do collectibles is because you have memories about this car, something about when you were young, or about a movie, or about a love that you have about a car, you know? So when you're walking out of this, it's bringing memories back, having a good time, remembering and sharing that moment with people that they share you same feelings and belief.
0: So Arnaldi, thank you for having us. This is very exciting, Wines and Wheels. If this event were a wine, which one would you say it would be?
3: Oh, that's a tough question, but I have to tell you, it could be different types of wines, but for

0: example, when we first start the event, we start with a champagne. I think could be a champagne like Tête Tangère, of course, but also could be another wines. We are talking about Volkswagen, of course. So this is a car originally from Germany. So this evening we just taste two different wines from varietals originally from Germany. One of them is a Huger. It's a wine made in France, but it's been made with an original or native or indigenous grape, Gewürztraminer, that came originally from Germany. And the other wine that I should say is the one that we just tasted a few minutes ago, is a Hermann J. Wimmer. Hermann J. Wimmer, he was a man from Germany that moved to New York, and he is making a great wine based on Riesling. So, you know, Riesling is the emblematic grape from Germany. So he's growing Riesling in the Finger Lakes. So I would say that Hermann J. Wimmer could be the wine of the night.
1: And I'm here with Mario Jete Guzman, collectionist, car aficionado, the man to talk to tonight. He is the one that founded Wine on Wheels. So how did the concept come about?
2: Well, it started by collecting cars and looking for opportunities to show them out to the people who come and participate and enjoy the vehicles that we bring for each show. And we've been doing this here since October last year. Our first show was of Corvettes. Our second show...
1: I missed that.
2: Yes, our second show was convertible cars, all kind of American cars.

0: If this event were a wine, which one would it be?
1: Oh, which one?
0: Well, putting you on the spot.
1: I would say that red Carmangia, because that's a lowrider, and this is the original one, this one next to it. But the story with this car was that Porsche owned Volkswagen for the 1950s. So they didn't want much exposure with this kind of car. So they want this car out of the market then. So this car lasted from 1958 to 1974. After that, they eliminated. But the story comes back to them. Now Volkswagen is the owner of Porsche. So they'll probably
0: it's a full
1: take
0: circle.
1: This car back to the market.
0: It's a full circle moment. Tell me, why is Toro Verde El Parque de las Ciencias the perfect venue for this type of event?
1: Oh, well, Parque de la Ciencia has treated us with royalty. And they understand that collectors of cars, this is the best space where to show them off. And that's what we've been doing here, showing off the best car. Every month I sit down and prepare a list of cars to bring to this event. Our next event is going to be even bigger and bigger.
0: The next question is, how can people know about this special event with the wines and the wheels so that they can come and participate?
1: Well, through your show, they're going to see it, they're going to know, and they're going to love it, because this is a beautiful act of combining the cars with wine. It's called Wine and Wheels. So we are talking about the wine with the wheels of the cars, and we're bringing some cars out to talk about with the combination of the wine. And we still have some more to do right now. So don't go away. Enjoy this show. You're going to love it.

My name is Timmy Ortega, and I am a brand ambassador for Ron del Barlito. It's unique ways, it's blend of that we do. It's handmade, handcrafted, and we use rainwater to go ahead and bring down the alcohol level. And the whole process of making rum, there's nothing like it in Puerto Rico. There's nothing like it in the Caribbean and in the world. It's some of the distinctions that makes us the best rum. I love all of them, you know, because each one has a unique taste.

you could do something with, right? If I was in an island, I would probably choose Barlito 4 stars, but I love them all. I'm an old-fashioned kind of guy, so a rum old-fashioned, to me, it's absolutely amazing. Obviously rum, a little bit of simple syrup, some bitters, and here in Puerto Rico, it's very famous to take coconut water, turn it into ice, and use it into the old-fashioned. So that's the way that I would drink Barlito 3 stars, or on the rocks, always goes well. We've had a lot of baseball players from Puerto Rico, those legends from the 90s and 2000 that come in here. So I think that was really, really a shock, because we're fans, Iván Rodríguez, Carlos Baelga. So these are some of the people, the legends in the baseball world in Puerto Rico, that have come here and tried our rum and just absolutely fall in love with it.

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1: 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Loli Boutique in Guaynabo for my outfit, and the fine people at Viva Beach Club. This is your host, Maricel Rivera, saying farewell. We'll see you next time on another On The Go, Puerto Rico.

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0: At this moment, a new headline appears, a new catalyst for change and growth emerges. At the same time, communities of different disciplines are joining together to address the needs of the Caribbean region. These key insights and discussions in science, climate, and health are in keeping with the global wellness agenda that is currently taking center stage. We are not alone in these challenges, but neither are we alone in its solutions. This is Caribbean Medical TV, and we journey through the region to share the perspective shaping today and tomorrow, united in innovation to power a more connected and sustainable Earth. That path to a new horizon begins here.
1: I think it's so important because there are so many areas in which we all face the same problems, to a different degree, different set of challenges, but the problems themselves are the same. And we can help through conversation, through dialogue, share some of the solutions and learn from each other. And that has been some of the focus of the bilateral meetings that as a senator I've had across the Caribbean as well with the Commonwealth countries. Technology has just taken off in a number of areas, and I think that depends on where you sit, what access you have. So it's by no means an even playing field across globally across this world. But what I would say is this, the surprise is that while we have this extraordinary amount of technology available to us to keep our children healthy, to help cure disease, to help correct malformations, cardiac abnormalities, and so on, we're now dealing with basic refusal for vaccines that are preventative health care, really. And we're losing ground in our basic areas of public health. And this is the challenge that I think, the emerging challenge that has become the real issue for us, is it's leveling all of us. Because people step away from science and form their own ideas and turn away from preventative health and climate change and global security, security around drugs, and how countries maintain drug supplies throughout war-torn times. We have, the last number I heard was something like 80 conflicts across our world in which children are dying, in which children are receiving poor health, malnutrition, surgeries without anesthesia in some extraordinary situations. So globally, we have some big challenges that we cannot turn away from.
2: Climate change is a reality, and health is one of

0: the, shall we say, pathways through which we experience the effects of climate change. So if you just take extreme heat, or you take too much water through rain and flood, those change the way you operate your health system. We have to think about, in extreme heat, how are we going to deal with the impact on different age groups, whether it's children or old people, or even people working in the fields or working in construction, anyone in the environment. How do you deal with extreme heat? What are the guidelines? We don't currently have any guidelines here for dealing with extreme heat in an occupational sense. So that's just one example of how the climate is changing, and it changes health.
1: The Caribbean possesses institutions that are actively engaging with the climate-borne issues at our doorstep in the Global South. It is a multi-generational approach. Through these connections, like the UE Medical School, we deepen the infra-regional connectivity needed to craft solutions to this collective issue.
0: UE is a gift to the region, and it is a creation of the region. We celebrated 75 years of the medical school a couple of years ago, and 75 years has produced eminence in great abundance. Most of UE grads, half of them leave the region and go and perform brilliantly outside of the region. Half of them stay. They operate at every level, from the super specialists down to the primary care physicians, and they are the backbone of medicine in the region. So we do feel very strongly about UWI Medical School. We feel that, of course, it has to change with the times. I do believe that in my time, we all acquired a Caribbean experience by having to go to Mona, and that was very formative for us. Today it is less so, that the four campuses, you can in fact get your entire education in one of those campuses. So there's diminishing regional exposure. I think that's something that should be addressed. We heard a talk on AI in medical education. I thought there's a lot to go. You know, the thing about AI is that you want to put in regional information, country information. We can't depend on training AI models on information from the United States or information from Europe. Yes, medical diagnosis can be standardized with information from anywhere, but the more specific regional information we put in, the more accurate it's going to be.
1: Emerging technologies are part of the framework to build a healthier and stronger Caribbean. Never have we been more diverse in the engagement and reaches of the medical community. The global wellness agenda is a constant and living entity built by climatologists, scientists, doctors, nurses, social workers, and so many more. On today's episode, we bring you special insights into the recent Caribbean Cardiac Society conference that brought together some of the greatest minds to share insights and connect with the international community. This is your Heart Health Check.
2: I'm Dr. Marilyn Lawrence Wright. I'm president of the Caribbean Cardiac Society, CCS. Caribbean Cardiac Society has been around since 1988. We see ourselves as a vehicle for change and for improving cardiovascular health throughout the Caribbean region. We have members in many different countries throughout the Caribbean, and each year we meet in a different territory.
3: Originally started in Jamaica, and it is based in Jamaica still, but we've expanded quite significantly to be regional. We have members from the Dutch and French and Spanish speaking territories, but the bulk of the membership is from the English speaking Caribbean. It's really a group of healthcare professionals, not just cardiologists, nurses, doctors, technicians, support personnel as well, who are trying to help support cardiology care for our population.
2: There's a lot happening in cardiology and in cardiovascular disease. You know, we deal a lot with the heart, but also with the brain in terms of brain health and stroke and so on. It allows us to, you know, speak about the emerging technologies, new technologies, and how they can be applied in different territories. So, you know, part of what this conference does is that it allows us to strategize and figure out our networking, how we can support each other in the different territories, to really have each

0: country have the best cardiovascular health care that it can. At the Caribbean Cardiac Society, we really try to tackle this burden of cardiovascular disease across the continuum. Right, so on the one end, we've been talking about, you know, the technology and the human expertise and so on to give the care for those who have had heart attacks, who have had strokes, and all the high-tech equipment that's needed for that. But at the other end of the continuum is really the identification and management of the risk factors. We would hope that most individuals would know the risk factors for heart disease, but sometimes they hear it, but they don't apply it to themselves. And very importantly, they don't want to come in and get checked. Right, so a large part of what we do is really trying to educate persons and to motivate them and to empower them to take charge of their health, to not be afraid of what may be found, but really to come early, get screened, and if there are cardiovascular risk factors that need to be addressed, then we can do it together. I think our external collaborators are also very important. At the conference this year, we have Professor Christopher Kramer, who is the president of the American College of Cardiology. And, you know, we are a chapter of the American College of Cardiology, and we're very happy about that collaboration. Also present, you know, this year, we have the Association of Black Cardiologists, we have the Inter-American Society of Cardiology, we would also have the presence of the European Society of Cardiology. You know, it allows us to strengthen what we're doing, it allows us to reach our diaspora as well.
1: Dr. Christopher Kramer, I'm the president of the American College of Cardiology and also the George A. Beller, MD, Distinguished Professor of Cardiovascular Medicine and Chief of the Cardiovascular Division at the University of Virginia. I think, you know, education is crucial at every stage of one's career, including mine, which is at an advanced stage. There's a lot to learn. The field of cardiology has been revolutionized since I was training. The therapies for all the types of heart disease that we've talked about today have changed completely in the 3 decades that I've been practicing. So education is so important. I've met cardiologists from many of the islands, St. Lucia, Trinidad, Barbados, Jamaica. It's impressive the quality of care that goes on here in the Caribbean. In some of the larger centers, the care is terrific, and the local audience should be proud of the physicians that are practicing here. Cardiovascular disease still accounts for a third of all deaths here in the Caribbean, as well as throughout the world. It's no different here than everywhere else. It's the number one killer, far more deaths due to cardiovascular disease than cancer and many other diseases. We've done a fairly good job since the 1950s, and mortality from cardiovascular disease has declined from some of the medications, procedures, as well as there's less smoking around the world, all those, we lower cholesterol, we're altering risk factors. Review your overall risk for heart disease with your physician. There are risk calculators that can calculate your risk of having a heart attack in the next 5 to 10 years. It's based on your age, your gender, your blood pressure, your cholesterol, whether or not you smoke, what medications you're on, et cetera. So your doctor should put all your information into a risk calculator to understand what your risk of a heart attack is. Then you should do everything you can to reduce that risk by lowering your risk factors, treating high blood pressure, reducing your LDL cholesterol, reducing your body weight, avoiding cigarette smoking, all of those things to improve your heart risk. One other test that can be done to assess risk in patients who have borderline or intermediate risk is called a calcium score. That's a CT scan without contrast. It takes about 5 minutes. It's a score that tells you how much disease you have in your coronary arteries. It's a good marker, and it can help predict a heart attack over the next 5 to 10 years. And based on the calcium score, it should be normalized for age and gender, because the older we are, the more calcium we have. Men calcify more than women. Certain races calcify more than others. And so it has to be normalized for age, gender, and race. And then you have a percentile. Well, I have more calcium than, say, 75% of people my age, gender, and race. And then you know that you need to do more to lower your risk. One of the hot areas right now are how the GLP-1 receptor agonists, the anti-obesity drugs, how they are having beneficial effect.

0: effects on multiple kinds of heart disease. They have been shown to improve outcomes in patients with obesity and coronary artery disease. I myself was involved with the SUMMIT trial. I was on the steering committee, which was a study of one of the GLP-1 receptor agonists in heart failure with preserved ejection fraction. Patients lost weight and they had improved outcomes from heart failure being on these drugs. So we're seeing all kinds of benefits from these drugs beyond just weight loss.
1: Thank you, Dr. Kramer. We'll continue with more on cardiology in a moment.
2: Hello, I am Nigel Batiste, Group President and Chief Executive Officer of Republic Financial Holdings Limited. 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It's a mission driven by our flagship Power to Make a Difference corporate social responsibility program and the dedication of our staff, where we focus on four key pillars: the power to learn, the power to care, the power to help, and the power to succeed. For us, this is just the beginning of our sustainability journey, and we remain fully committed to unlocking financing to support the attainment of the United Nations Sustainable Development Goals, which ultimately would lead to a Caribbean region that is safe, healthy, and sustainable for many generations to come.
1: On Caribbean Medical, our focus is the heart.
3: I, like many people, struggle with being overweight. I mean, it's really hard to maintain the perfect weight. And eating the right foods is challenging. I mean, we're all programmed to eat delicious tasting food, which is typically the food that's not good for you. Whereas the broccoli and the steamed vegetables may not be the most appetizing, but that's the one that's best for you. So we're all in the same boat. We're all challenged by the same thing, but we have to use whatever crutches we can get. And I think the new medications, the injectable medications for weight loss, are fantastic. It's amazing that they work so well. I've seen so many people basically been transformed from being not morbidly obese to normals. And it's a big adjunct to our care right now. If you're overweight and you have advanced diabetes, high blood pressure, those are challenges in and of themselves. Now to add on another challenge, it's just a lot for any human being to deal with.
4: I think one of the things that we're consciously aware of is that cardiovascular disease hits home. Everybody we know has had some relative, a friend, a colleague who has suddenly become unwell. And quite shockingly, some of those patients do not survive. So it's a massive heart attack, and then we have this person passing away. And quite worryingly, people that we think to be very fit, healthy persons. I think part of the problem we have, and this is not unique to cardiology, but this concept of checkup is going for review. So for example, women are probably better at, you know, they have the mammogram, they have the pap smear, an older patient may have a schedule with a healthcare clinic. So a lot of people in their 30s and their 40s and their 50s don't think of our healthcare as being part of a proactive thing. So they're waiting for something to happen, then go to the doctor. So we see both in men and women that, you know, the suddenness of cardiovascular disease. And it's one of those weird things that you have to look for. You can't just say, I'm waiting for a symptom, then to do a test. So it does mean going to your doctor, having a frank discussion. Again, it makes a difference what we're looking for. So if somebody has heart disease in the family, we might look a certain way. If it's a general checkup, it might be just a different way of testing. But we have the technology. This is not that it's unique to some parts of the world. We have different ways of evaluation. We have CT scans, MRI machines, echo machines. So technology is available in the Caribbean. It is not unique to some other parts of the world. We can do it. People just need to access it and, again, have that discussion with the healthcare provider, wherever you are, and see what is the best tool for you to come up with that information.
3: Part of the problem is that people are afraid. They don't want to go to the emergency room and find out they have heart disease, because that means maybe I'm going to get my chest cracked open. So they're a little afraid of going to a doctor or a hospital or emergency care. But believe me, now there are so many great solutions that can fix your heart without having your chest cracked open. So don't be afraid to go to the emergency room. If you're having chest pain, it could be gas, but it may not be gas. So just go to the emergency room. The real message is that you don't want to mess around with chest pain, period. That's the message. If you have chest pain, get it checked out. It's very popular and common.

0: in the Caribbean islands. And that needs to be controlled, very closely monitored and very well controlled. And if you monitor and maintain all those things, you're gonna avoid me. You're gonna stay healthy and stay away from me.
1: The reach across the region is deeply ingrained with the people and philosophy leading the conversations on health. From overseas, interest is gathering for these types of unified discussions. It is a multi-generational bilateral conversation.
2: Definitely, it's important because a heart is a main one. If heart is not working, so the whole body just to go down. Like our head of the family is sick, and then the whole family gets sick. Heart is the head of the family. It actually circulates all the blood to different parts of the body, nook and corner of the body. So heart need to have a good structure and good arteries, so that when you keep the heart is working good, so that our health is also be good, so we can live long, we don't get any blockage of the arteries. So Caribbean islands have all the stuff there, like we go, we have doubles there. So we don't need to blame those foods, first of all, to start with, right? So these ones, like the tasty foods, but at the same time carries high fat content. So the fats go into the arteries, going to block the arteries, then you need a doctor to look at it. So in that way, so we need to avoid this fat content food. Make sure that if you like vegetables and drink lots of water, 2.5 liters per day, vegetables more important, less fat in a day, and then regular exercise, control by diabetes and blood pressures, again, doctor's visits is the key for the long living.
3: I think in the first instance, everyone should have that sort of level of interest in their own health, okay? And if you've got that level of interest, of course, you know, as you monitor your blood pressure at home, which you can, because as you said, there are a number of devices that a person can, you know, can trial, from simple monitors at home. If you see your blood pressure, it's appearing to be on the higher side, and you want to know what that higher side might be. So the British Heart Foundation, they give numbers of, say, 140 over 90. 140 being what we call the systolic, which is the number at the top, 90 being the diastolic, which is the number at the bottom. Now, blood pressure changes with age, so that has to be taken into consideration as well. And individuals who have got multiple comorbidities, sometimes you like that person's blood pressure to be even lower. So if you have, so while we say 140 over 90, if you have someone who is diabetic, someone who has renal disease, for those individuals, you want their blood pressure to be at a much lower level, because it protects the kidneys, it reduces the risk of that person developing renal failure, which they may then need to go on to require dialysis and so on.
4: We're seeing too much chronic non-communicable diseases and their complications, because somehow it just hasn't sunk in the minds of the population or the populace how this affects their lives later on. And sometimes you have to bring it home and say, you know, if you're not doing it for you, how many children you have? You don't want to see them graduate. You don't want to see your grandchildren, something, because it seems for them it's not important enough. And it's heartbreaking to see young people, I say young people, 50-something year old. One of the things we've done through the World Pediatrics, in collaboration with World Pediatrics, is screening. And in St. Lucia, we did rheumatic heart disease screening at the level of grade 6 in schools. So we went into the schools and screened every child in grade 6. And to prevent them from getting repeat episodes of rheumatic fever, and therefore preventing continuous damage to the valve that they may hear about, they may actually get symptoms of 20 years later.
5: Hypertension is a major driver for heart disease. And the Hearts Initiative is an attempt to be able to, number one, diagnose hypertension in the majority of people who have it. Two, get the majority of people on treatment, and get the majority of people to have a controlled blood pressure on treatment. And if that's done, the burden of heart disease is significantly reduced. One of the things that we have noticed is that women may present differently or may have less access to healthcare. So there has been an initiative to increase the awareness.

0: incidence of heart disease in women, because it is not only men who have coronary artery disease. Some of the heart conditions have symptoms that will show up when you are doing certain activities. So being active might bring up some information that, well, I'm getting short of breath, I'm getting tired, I'm getting chest pain. So it might give you a hint that I need to get a checkup. There are a number of risk factors for heart disease. So a lot of attention has to be put towards preventive cardiology. What can we do to reduce the burden due to all these risk factors? Hypertension, diabetes, cholesterol, need to stop cigarette smoking, you gotta get people exercising. And when we do have those risk factors, we've got to think of ways we can do to manage them well so that they don't eventually lead to heart disease, plaque buildup in the arteries causing strokes and heart attacks, heart failure, and so forth. Your heart is a very important part of your body. So I recommend put the correct fuel in it. In the same way, you put good fuel in your engine, good nutrition. You take your car out for a run every day, keep physically active. Go in for regular checks and be an advocate and recommend to other people to go in and get their checkups as well.
1: And if you really look at people who live till old age, like in the 90s, you'd find they live till 90 because usually they do not have high blood pressure. They do not have diabetes. They do not smoke, and this is why they live into their 90s. But I make the point, if they sent me to a village to take care of the villagers, I will not walk with a blood pressure recording equipment. I will not walk with a sphyg to measure blood pressures. I will walk with a tape measure. And I would measure your abdominal girth at the level of your navel. And if, as a male, you keep that below 38 to 39 inches, and in a female, below 34 inches, chances are that you will not get diabetes, you will not get high blood pressure, you will not get premature strokes, you will not get heart attacks. In cardiology, although so many interventions are available, we have angioplasty, we have bypass, we have different devices, but the research has shown over the years that long life really comes from lifestyles. And if you go back to really the society's so-called blue zones, it really comes back to people who eat frugally, simple diet, they are active, and we combine that with a diet that is low in flour, sugar, and oils, you know, we can achieve a long life. And what we aim for is not just to live long. We really want a life that we are healthy for the longest possible time. We have seen over the years where the average life expectancy has increased considerably. And this really came from, you know, staying away from all the risk factors that we have recognized. In cardiology, anytime you look at the first treatment for things like hypertension, people with abnormal heartbeats, you know, yoga and meditation is always mentioned. And this is because these things actually affect the physiology of our body. What basically you're doing when you meditate, why it usually combines deep breathing, we actually relax the nerves that causes the body to relax.
2: Expansion of care in the region is a prime focus, but the first step begins at home. Community is forged first by the self, taking the time to take a breath, to go for a walk,

to self-reflect are all part of that collective wellness journey. Thank you for joining us on today's episode. This season, you will have a front row seat to many of the discussions happening in the region. Till then, stay in good health. See you next time on Caribbean Medical TV.

0: Well, once again, we're at summer's doorstep. The action is picking up with a variety of events that'll thrive alongside all of the popular attractions. Hello everyone, I'm Aidan Saintagath, and welcome to Caribbean Passport TV.
1: Oh, hello. Hi everybody, my name is Lucas Saint-Constantin from Martinique, a French-speaking island located between Dominica and Saint Lucia. We have a population of close to 350,000 people, 75,000 of whom live in the capital, Fort-de-France, once known as Fort-Royal. Saint-Pierre, another major community, was once the most important town in Martinique, and today has almost 4,000 residents. Martinique's lush rainforest and scenic beaches, such as Les Salines, make it a hotspot for tourism. On behalf of the people of Martinique, I would like to wish the rest of the region a warm welcome to Caribbean Passport TV. Yekui!
0: One of the major centers for event hosting in this region is Antigua and Barbuda. Let me tell you, the anticipation for Carnival 2026 here is heavy in the air.
1: Not only can visitors enjoy the carnival, they can also spend time at one of the several attractions that Antigua and Barbuda has to offer.

0: Antigua and Barbuda, a destination with so much to offer. Apart from its much-vaunted 365 beaches, there are several must-see sites, including Nelson's Dockyard, which is part of a UNESCO World Heritage Site, Shirley's Heights, where one can enjoy a panoramic view of Antigua, the pink sand beach of Sister Isle Barbuda, which is also home to the famous Frigate Bird Sanctuary. All eyes will be on Antigua this summer for the 2026 Carnival celebrations, to which everyone is invited to feel the rhythm. With over 2 months of pre-events to warm things up, including Calypso tents, fets, plus Soca and Calypso Monarch competitions. These will all lead into the main segment of proceedings from July 24th until August 4th, when major parties such as Face Off and Melting Pot will feature amongst other exciting ventures. Junior Carnival, Calypso Monarch, Panorama, Party Monarch, Juve, Monday Mass, Parade of Bands, and Last Lap. Antigua Carnival 2026 will be time well spent for all attendees, ready to have the time of their lives.
1: Our carnival is totally different. It is give you more events. It's you know, it's within a period that you know, have that time that you can come with the kids, with the family, to enjoy the great music, the great fun of Antigua's carnival, because there are persons out there in the world that, you know, that's all they do. They want to go from carnival to carnival.

0: out to Carnival to enjoy life, to relax in life. And Chico Carnival has positioned itself to be a part of that trend and part of that train.
1: This year for 2026, we want to welcome everybody to Antigua and Barbuda. The beach is just the beginning, and whether it is a cultural event that you're coming for, from our sailing week to our Antigua Carnival, our culinary month, our art week, our Independence Food Fair, which is a big deal, or you're coming for romance. We are one of the top destinations in the Caribbean for romance. We welcome everybody, all of the couples, people who are coming for their wedding and honeymoons, the families. If you want to try Antigua and Barbuda, come for the summer months or come for the Christmas holidays. Antigua and Barbuda is the place to be, and we're inviting everyone out to the destination.
2: Antigua and Barbuda is event and activity driven. So if eco-adventure and marine life are among your passions, then Scooter Snorkeling is the tour company for you. Based at English Harbour, Scooter Snorkeling offers the opportunity to swim with local turtle species and explore other forms of ocean fauna and flora. Hotel guests, cruise ship passengers, and other visitors are all in for a straightforward and fun experience that begins with a short safety briefing. After that, it's hitting the water with Sea Scooter in hand for the sensation of exploring underwater wrecks, taking a close-up look at a variety of sea life, and oh yes, swimming with those graceful turtles.
3: The best part of it is that we do not rush you through the activity. We are going to take you in a way that whether you are experienced snorkeling or not, we are going to make it happen for you. You're going to have a great time, and you're going to really, your time is going to be worth it in the water with us. We start from the beach to go in the water. That also allows you to go little by little, getting used to it. It's not, you're not going into deep water right away, but from the shore and little by little, we take you to the other aspects of it. Most of the time we are going to be in areas where you will be able to stand up to start with, and then we take you gradually to the deeper areas.
2: So, there you go. More worthwhile events and excursions to explore Antigua and Barbuda, as you totally take in the opportunity to experience yet another side of this one-of-a-kind destination.
4: So it's certainly a joyous vibe in Antigua and Barbuda right now. Just like the feeling that came out of the Charifta Games in Grenada, where the end results may have been familiar, but the glory was shared amongst more participants.
5: And my home country of Martinique hosted the Charifta Aquatics Championships, an event where a talented group of young hopefuls put on a top quality show. Cool.
6: Even as his rivals made some inroads by cutting into his usual medal hole, the end result was the same. Jamaica was the champion team of the Charifta Games for the 40th straight time. 71 total medals were earned at the 2026 edition, which was staged in St. George's, Grenada for the second time in 3 years. Included among the returns were 28 gold medals. Three of those titles were enjoyed by Shanoia Douglas, who earned the Austin Senior Award for Outstanding Athlete at the event after retaining the under-20 women's 100 and 200 meters crowns, the latter in a Charifta Games record time of 22.11 seconds, and anchoring Jamaica to the pinnacle of the women's 4x100 meters relay competition. In the 400 meters hurdles, Jamaica was perfect with a 4-4-4 record of gold medalists. Abel Mills won both the under-20 women's shot put and discus throws, while Javon Tomlin doubled up in the under-17 men's 1500 and 3000 meters challenges. Trinidad Tobago, which collected 35 medals and finishing second behind Jamaica, also had repeat champions from the previous year in the brother and sister duo of Tyreek and Tanique Vincent. Tyreek retained the under-20 men's decathlon crown with a meet record 6,824 points, while Tanique successfully defended the open heptathlon title. Additional standout performances from Trinidad Tobago with its victory in the under-20 men's 4x100 relay, Kyle Alexander's games record 800 meters winning time of 1 minute 50.38 seconds, and the 1-2 finish by Nyla Kerr and O'Shea Cummings in the under-17 women's 1500 meters. The 2026 Charifta Games other stars included Jazay Johnson of third place Bahamas, who did the double in the under-17 women's long jump and triple jump and shared in the 4x100 relay victory, Antigua and Barbuda

0: Here is Tyra Fenton, who completed the 100-200 meters double in the same division, and Barbadian Ashlyn Simmons, who triumphed in both the under 20 women's 800 and 1500 meters races. Of the Windmill Islands, Shane, in La Montagne, Martinique, cited the Caribbean Aquatics Championships that same weekend. The Bahamas topped the championship standings for the 8th consecutive year with 795 points. Barbados's 23 gold medals placed it at the head of the medal table, while Trinidad and Tobago, which had the highest total medal count with 59, was positioned 3rd in both rankings. For another year, Liam Carrington, who is already committed to North Carolina State University, was a top performer in the 15-17 men's division as he broke 5 Curvetta records in total. While kudos also went to teammate Ethan McMillan Cole for his displays in the boys' 13-14 section, where he smashed the 100 meters breaststroke mark. This region's junior athletes can now look ahead to the summer, which will be headlined by the World Athletics Under 20 Championships in Eugene, Oregon, and the NACAC Under 18 and Under 23 Championships in Tlaxcala, Mexico.
1: The future stars of Caribbean sports in one setting. Performances that made nations proud, setting records as several took notice. All the boxes were checked at both the 2026 Carifta Games and Carifta Aquatics Championships.
2: And striving for excellence is what Republic Bank always stands for. Its Power to Make a Difference program improves lives across the Caribbean, including in St. Kitts and Nevis, where there have recently been more reasons for smiles.
3: Being happy, it's arguably the most important thing in life, followed by the ability to make the most of oneself. The achievement of these qualities throughout our societies lends itself to increased feelings of joy and pride, along with greater productivity. Republic Bank's Power to Make a Difference initiative has been a game changer when it comes to giving crucial support to a wide range of organizations across the Caribbean, including in St. Kitts and Nevis, where PMAD was introduced in groundbreaking fashion.
4: The plans for the year and beyond for the Power to Make a Difference program is to continue our journey of positively impacting lives with the support of our staff. Working alongside organizations, we will be effectively contributing to the development and sustainability of our communities. PMAD has helped bridge gaps and open doors. It has fostered a great sense of unity. The program has reinforced the belief that when we invest in our people, we invest in the future of our country, St. Kitts and Nevis.
3: Empowered by the additional resources that have been made available via Power to Make a Difference, these organizations and projects have significantly improved the lives of persons in communities throughout St. Kitts and Nevis.
4: The inaugural launch of the first PMAD cycle for Republic Bank EC Limited was done right here in St. Kitts and Nevis. Over the years, we have had the privilege of partnering with St. Kitts and Nevis Association of Persons with Disabilities, William Marcus Natter Memorial Scholarship Fund, Sandy Point Agriculture Cooperative Society, St. Kitts and Nevis Robotic Association, and the Garden of Rebirth.
3: While some of these projects have become fairly established, there's a constant recommitment towards ensuring a positive impact at every turn, with new programs being sought towards the end of every yearly PMAD cycle between April and June. One of the end goals of Republic Bank's Power to Make a Difference initiative in St. Kitts and Nevis is national development. And judging by its ongoing success, the program is certainly making a positive difference, building sustainable societies and enhancing the lives of many, not only in this twin island paradise, but throughout all of the territories that the bank serves.

I've always believed that doing the right thing takes patience. It shows a deeper commitment to create something that people will enjoy for a long time to come. So we take our time to get El Dorado right. And we're taking the time to make the world's most sustainable rum. When we started our sustainability journey, it was not something

0: thing that rum distilleries prioritized, but not us. We knew the impact on Guyana and on the planet was becoming more and more important to the rum we make.
1: Guyana has a very unique environment, blessed with tropical rains and sunshine throughout the year. That is why 3/4 of the country's landmass is covered by lush, untouched rainforests, which is the home of over 1,200 different species of animals. Preserving the environment is the key to our El Dorado brand strategy. We aim at keeping the entire supply chain, from raw materials through the production process to the point of delivery to the market, in a manner that minimizes the impact of our operation on the environment.
2: Rum making uses energy and makes waste. Back in 2010, we built a biomethanization plan to use the waste from the distillery to produce energy in the form of biogas. Adding to that, nearly 2/3 of our fuel that we use for power generation comes from liquefied natural gas, which emits 20% less carbon as compared to conventional diesel combustion. The CO2 we produce during fermentation is captured, treated, pressurized, and liquefied for use in soft drink, according to PepsiCo's standard of 99.9% purity, as well as other industrial uses, thus reducing the release of CO2 gas into the atmosphere. But efficiency is where we make the big difference. Our new stills recovers and reuses energy so that we use less to make more. And with the bottling plant metering system, we're able to save on precious water.
3: Rum is an integral part of our history as a Guyanese people, and El Dorado enjoys a very close relationship with the communities in which we operate. Our DDL Foundation and cadetship programs provide educational opportunities for young Guyanese so that the next generation can enjoy this world that we are striving to protect.
1: I do believe that because rum is a product from the agriculture sector, the environment is absolutely key in terms of rum production on a sustainable basis. And that is why our goal is to keep El Dorado as the one brand that has the smallest footprint when it comes to rum on the international market.

0: Welcome back, everyone. Once again, I am Lucas from Martinique, where visitors' activities include eco-adventure hikes and visits to estates that focus on sugarcane production, which rank second in agricultural activities to banana cultivation. There are many other attractions to be enjoyed, including Montpellier and the region surrounding Saint-Anne, as well as Françoise Islet, the jet ski excursions, and the Caravelle Peninsula. I hope to see you all soon in Martinique. It will be a visit you will definitely enjoy. Yeah, Mr. Cree!
1: Regular visitors to Jamaica will know all about the island's tradition of outstanding hotels that can rival the best that the world has to offer. Caribbean Passport TV recently visited yet another top-notch property in Kingston, which delivers a boutique feel with splashes of Jamaican essence.

0: One of the premier centers for business in the Caribbean, Jamaica's capital, Kingston, is home to several major corporations, along with a high level of commercial activities. The city's strong manufacturing and tourism sectors, with sites such as Port Royal and the Bob Marley House, draw both business and leisure travelers to a long tradition of excellent hotel properties. The S Hotel Kingston lives up to this proud legacy, with 125 well-appointed rooms and suites that feature all the required offerings and more.
1: I'm very passionate about service, so we say true Jamaican warmth here at the S Hotel. We have stepped up the cultural presentations in the hotel throughout the hotel. We've added the Bob Marley vinyl record players. We have the Robert Thompson artwork on our wall.

0: walls of different musical posters, and we have statues and other, you know, themes. Kingston is the home of so many musical genres, you know, from the mento, the ska, the reggae, dance hall. And so we've been recognized by UNESCO as a creative city of music.
1: What's that? You crave multiple dining options? No problem. The Rocksteady Restaurant offers wide-ranging breakfast, lunch, and dinner menus, while the Strings Cafe and Bar is all about sitting down, relaxing, and having a drink within a lively space. You can also enjoy a fine cocktail within the Cabana Pool area, one of the S Hotel Kingston's standout amenities.
0: Being a real estate developer, I always tried to do things, what I call real estate with magnetism, to try and design spaces that people love to go to. And so in redoing the hotel here, I tried to have it with an appealing structure. It's a calming, relaxing atmosphere, and it's definitely Jamaican. I think that's one of the things that people love about us.
1: Apart from the Cabana Pool, your business, wedding, and social event plans can also be well handled by meeting rooms, a business center, a boardroom, and the sky deck. 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

0: 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La Mer Day Spa, the sanctuary for vital luxury.
1: The fusion of Atlantic and Caribbean breezes over a canvas of crystal clear waters, varying shades of blue flowing into whites and pinks, and then exotic greens. Just keeping track of this region's incredible imagery is its own adventure.
2: It's all about a refreshed look for the travel and hospitality scene with the advent of the Tourism Industry Association of Trinidad and Tobago. The re-establishment of a representative body for the local industry was enhanced by the election of a new board of directors at its first AGM at the Radisson Hotel, Trinidad in Port of Spain, with Lisa Chandelier appointed as president. And we all know sector stalwart Charles Cavallo assuming

0: in the role of vice president. The other board members are Michael Hooper, Olivier Mormet, Barry Badesi, Alicia Allion, Brenda Cozier, Emmanuel Barr, and Raj Maraj. They comprise a team of highly qualified officers who will be aiming to keep the association on a trajectory that includes reshaping tourism in the Twin Island Republic of Trinidad and Tobago. There's an additional goal of leading the way once again in areas such as culinary tourism, with a renewed focus on events such as Taste of the Caribbean.
1: We need to have a voice. We need to show our tourism industry is something that is broader, dynamic. It is a great engine to bring in investment into the country. How we should be marketing. How are we going to be directing our marketing flow to get people interested in the country and to give ideas where we can support and collaborate with the public sector so that whatever they are doing, we are involved and we can influence that change.
0: The Tourism Industry Association of Trinidad and Tobago is also aiming at greater coordination with other local public agencies, along with bringing stakeholders together to share knowledge and increase standards.
2: We are excited to get people involved in the tourism industry. When the country speaks tourism, the government speaks tourism. If the people in the country don't speak tourism, then the tourism is not going to be going the next stage. So we started the industry, the people in the country, to change their mindset about tourism. And that is the most positive thing we have been doing.
0: Meanwhile, Trinidad and Tobago National Norris Clement was appointed as Deputy Director of Professional Standards by the CTO, the Caribbean Tourism Organization. Clement brings more than 30 years of experience in human resource development and tourism sector excellence to the table. He will take charge of regional workforce development, training and professional advancement initiatives in a move that falls within the CTO's Reimagine plan. Following the staging of its Caribbean Conference on Sustainable Tourism Development in Belize, which took place at the end of April, CTO's next major focus will be Caribbean Week in New York. All stakeholders, definitely a must to attend.

0: Inclusivity and recognition of groundbreaking achievements has long been part of our DNA at Caribbean Passport TV, of course. Once again, I'm Aidan Saintegaff, wishing our viewers all the best.
1: And I am Lucas Sensquas-Fonshin. It was a pleasure being your host. Until next time, take care, everyone. Bye.

0: Hi, welcome to Galley Gourmet with Chef Lisa. Today we're on board Catamaran Enigma, which is my boat that I, well, I don't actually own it, but I cook on it.
1: Yes.
0: Yes, I do wish I owned it. And we are joined today by Chef Melissa from Island Eats Culinary Adventures.
1: Yes.
0: Melissa, I can see some amazing ingredients in front of us. What do we have here? What are you doing today?
1: So today we're going to demonstrate a few plating techniques to get a couple of ideas, new ideas for people who think they can't make their dinners look pretty, but they can.
0: You know, I've very selfishly brought you in here purely to steal your ideas and use them for myself.
1: Well, I'm happy to share. So
0: Thank you. So I can see we've got some ingredients in front of us.
1: Yes.
0: What have we got here?
1: Okay, so we've got a couple of purees. This is a sweet potato puree. This is a cauliflower puree. Now, right now, everybody in the whole, everybody's on the rage with the low carb, but they still want their mashed potatoes. And I feel like this is a really good kind of meat in the middle kind of a vegetable. So
0: just stepping in there for a sec with your puree. So the other day I was online looking at recipes, as you do, because just doing it as a job isn't enough, right?
1: Exactly.
0: And they're making cauliflower into rice, like breaking it down. Have you seen that?
1: Yes, I have.
0: Have you done it?
1: I have not tried it yet, but
0: that sounds kind of interesting.
1: It's actually, and it looks delicious, and people are taking it not even to rice, they're making it a pizza crust out of it as well.
0: Oh, really?
1: Yeah, so people who are gluten intolerant or, again,
0: super
1: trying to watching
0: diet.
1: Their carbs or
0: right.
1: something can eat a pizza, and apparently whoever they are, say that the cauliflower crust tastes very much like a dough crust.
0: That is amazing.
1: Yeah.
0: Wow.
1: Yeah.
0: Okay, sorry, so, I interrupted.
1: That's all right.
0: So we've got the sweet potato and the cauliflower.
1: Yeah, and then we have a tomato basil vinaigrette. It's just a simple vinaigrette of a little bit of rice wine vinegar, olive oil, slightly sautéed tomatoes to soften them a little bit, and some fresh basil. And then we have a mustard tarragon sauce that is... It's especially delicious with salmon, but it's also delicious with any kind of mild fish. And again, it's more of a, just to show you how you can make any kind of sauce look pretty on a plate.
0: What's in this one?
1: That one has a little Dijon mustard, mayonnaise, chives, tarragon, just a hint of lemon juice and brown sugar.
0: Yum, yeah. Yum. Okay, so guys, what we might do is just take a quick break. And when we come back, Melissa's gonna show us some pretty neat plating techniques.
1: Yes.
2: What is it that makes a secret worth keeping? Is it when you discover it for yourself? Or when someone special shares it with you? Sometimes it's the little treasures that no one else knows. The British Virgin Islands. Let's keep this to ourselves. For more secrets, visit bvitourism.com.
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1: Welcome back to Galley Gourmet with Chef Lisa. Today we're on Catamaran Enigma on Tortola in the British Virgin Islands, and we're joined by Chef Melissa from Island Eats.
2: Yes.
1: Melissa, just give us a quick breakdown for those that might have missed the last part of the episode. What do we have here?
2: So we're going to do a few plating techniques just to show how you can make even what seems to be a very simple plate look beautiful. So I've got a couple of purees here that that actually do very well when it comes to making the plate look good and also to kind of keep things held in together. I have a tomato basil vinaigrette and I have a mustard chive tarragon sauce. I also have just some sautéed tomatoes, green beans, and some red snapper.
1: And you've got prosciutto wrapped around
2: it? I wrapped some prosciutto around it. Basically, I just cooked up the green beans, wrapped some prosciutto, threw it in the oven for about 5 to 6 minutes.
1: Perfect, because the color is beautiful.
2: Yeah, too. It adds, you know, that's kind of what you want to think about when you build the plate, is you want to have bright colors, you want to have complementary colors, you want to have things that kind of pop out and complement all of it at the same time.
1: Lots of color, but no movement.
2: Yeah, that's not good.
1: Not good.
2: No.
1: No.
2: Yeah, exactly.
1: Okay, so first step, what
2: okay.
1: do we do?
2: So the first thing, I'm just going to kind of take, you know, basic ingredients. You're kind of sitting there going, what can I do to make this look pretty? And so I've got these purees here. So I'm just going to take a little bit of my puree and just put a stack in the middle.
1: Okay.
2: That's going to serve as my base for my, basically for my salmon that I'm going to put in underneath. So I'm going to take a piece of snapper.
1: Uh-huh.
2: This is probably about a 3.5-4 ounce piece. So if you have a heartier eater, you might want to add 2 pieces. But
1: okay.
2: for this demonstration, we're going to use 1.
1: Sure.
2: So from here, I have my tomato basil vinaigrette. So
1: okay.
2: I'm just going to actually take some of these tomatoes.
1: Beautiful.
2: And
1: you grew these in your backyard?
2: I did,
1: right?
2: Yeah. I have like a whole, you know, greenhouse thing going on, so.
1: Good, excellent.
2: I wish, not that good. So this is basically you've got your starch, you have your veg, you have your protein, and this really didn't take that much time.
1: It's beautiful, and gosh, exactly. People that are busy at home, that are racing to get to work or come back from work, they've got kids.
2: Right.
1: This looks stunning. And it's, you know, good to go. It's beautiful.
2: Yeah, last minute dinner guests coming where you go, oh, I only have these things. How can I do it to make it look good? You know, and then the other thing I love to use are the squeeze bottles.
1: Yes.
2: And this is actually just an herb-infused olive oil. I just took some herbs and cooked it with a little bit of olive oil, pureed it, and then strained it. And you can even add a little bit more green.
1: Oh, look at that.
2: To make it a little bit more colorful. And
1: it's already popped it up already.
2: Exactly.
1: Yeah.
2: You know, the little bit of the green there takes it and adds such a nice component to it. And then if you want to even take it further and you have some leftover greens, you can even just stick that on top.
1: That is absolutely beautiful. It's a work of art.
2: Well, thank you.
1: Stunning. So this looks gorgeous, and I can see we've got a square plate here.
2: Yeah, so, you know, again, everybody has different size plates. Everybody has different shaped plates. So, you know, it's fun to just kind of play with different ideas. So this time I'm going to take both my sweet potato puree and my cauliflower puree. Now, some people wouldn't necessarily do both purees at the same time. But again, these are new ideas. You want to play with some things. So I'm going to do what is in industry term called a swoosh, which is one of my favorite words in general because I just love to say the word. So I'm going to just take this in the middle, and with the back of my spoon, I go out.
1: Perfect.
2: And then I'm going to do the same thing with my sweet potato.
1: And I mean, this is great because everybody obviously has a spoon in there in their drawer,
2: this
1: right?
2: Exactly. Yeah, this isn't any kind of special
1: Some
2: gadget
1: fancy.
2: You have to buy, you know?
1: Yeah.
2: So then I'm going to do the same thing, and I'm going to swoosh that. Now, it doesn't matter if you get the middle part not so perfect, because that's where you're actually going to put your fish.
1: Sure.
2: Or your protein, whatever it is you're using. Feel free to use chicken. You can use steak. You can use whatever you
1: Pretty
2: want.
1: Pretty much anything.
2: Pretty much anything.
1: Yeah.
2: So,
1: can you use kangaroo?
2: You could.

0: checking.
1: Yeah. You eat kangaroo, right?
0: I love it.
1: Yeah, exactly.
0: Except it's hard to keep on the plate.
1: It kind of is, yeah, because it moves. Yeah. We don't like that moving thing. Yes.
0: Yeah. Sorry, I digress.
1: Anyway, so for example, let's take, we have this, and let's take two. This way, you know, if we've got somebody who's a little bit hungrier and wants some more protein on their dish.
0: Yes.
1: All I've done here is just kind of cock it on a little angle for just kind of more aesthetically pleasing.
0: It is gorgeous. I mean, already, and I mean, I'd be happy with that.
1: But exactly.
0: Look at you, you're going crazy.
1: So, and then you can take this and just kind of find a home for it. So sometimes you have to kind of play around with it, but then you want to do that.
0: Look at that.
1: And
0: that is gorgeous.
1: Once again, you can take this herb olive oil or the basil tomato vinaigrette, I'm sorry.
0: Yum.
1: Add a tomato or two.
0: Wow.
1: And then, again, you can add just a little bit green.
0: That is absolutely beautiful.
1: Then you can also take, I can just keep going all day long.
0: You're out of control. Yeah.
1: You know, this is what you start these things and then you can't stop, you know. If you have, you
0: happen
1: to have...
0: 3 hours later, they get their dinner.
1: Exactly. It might be cold, but it's okay. It's pretty.
0: It's great.
1: Yeah. If you have some fresh herbs, feel free to add a little bit.
0: Beautiful.
1: And then, yeah. And then you can finally serve it to them after they've begged and pleaded with it for a few hours.
0: You're an artiste. Aww. You really are.
1: Well, thank you.
0: Let me put this one over here. I can see we've got one more plate.
1: All right. So... the final one, so we're gonna take away a little bit from the basil vinaigrette, and we're gonna move on to the mustard sauce.
0: Uh-huh.
1: So this is one of my favorite ways to decorate a plate. Because again, you use the very expensive gadget, a spoon.
0: Yes.
1: And you basically go around.
0: Can you swoosh that around the plate?
1: You could swoosh it around the plate,
0: yeah.
1: Absolutely. And that's a different way to do it. Instead of swooshing the puree, you can swoosh the sauce.
0: I think I'm just going to incorporate that into my daily conversation.
1: Yeah, exactly. Yeah. Swoosh.
0: Swoosh.
1: Swoosh makes everybody happy.
0: I like it.
1: Yeah. So then I'm going to take a little bit more of the sweet potato puree. And I'm going to actually, this time, I'm going to layer the cauliflower inside.
0: Now you're getting too clever.
1: You know, I start to get a little ahead of myself after a while, and then I go, oh. And then sometimes you go, oh, yeah, that didn't work. Okay, let's backtrack a little. So,
0: but if you don't play, you're never going to find out, right?
1: Exactly,
0: yeah.
1: Exactly. So,
0: and, I mean, food is obviously good to eat, but it's fun to work with.
1: It is. It's fun to play with food. Even though Mom and Dad told us as a kid not to play with our food, it's fun to play with food. So, and then... again, you take your protein, whatever protein it is that you'd like, and I'm just going to stack it like this, and I'm going to take my green beans.
0: Beautiful.
1: And then this time, just to give it some color, of course, I probably needed a pair of scissors here.
0: I have a handy pair of scissors. There you go.
1: Thank you. And we're just going to trim this.
0: These little vine-ripened tomatoes are so pretty on a plate, aren't they?
1: They are so beautiful, and they're so, I mean, yeah, the vine itself, having that on there itself, it does so much for the plate.
0: Definitely.
1: Turn this up just a little bit more. There we go. So you can just put a couple there. Maybe put this one on right there. That's exactly what I want.
0: Oh, Melissa, that's looking beautiful.
1: Yeah,
0: absolutely stunning.
1: And again, you know, if you don't have the fresh herbs, you don't want to do the fresh herbs, but you kind of feel like there's something missing, pepper grinder, one of my absolute favorite things, you know. You just add a little bit there, and it just kind of adds a little bit more dramatic flair, but doesn't require a lot more than just having your favorite condiment or second favorite condiment.
0: You've knocked it out of the park. They are absolutely stunning, and I will be stealing all three of those
1: Please
0: ideas.
1: Do. And I expect credit when you take photos.
0: That's right. What was your name?
1: wait, what is my name? Hang on. Thank you.
0: Now, if people want to learn more about how to do plating or any other type of Caribbean type recipe, how do they do that?
1: Well, Island Eats Culinary Adventures is a cooking demonstration, Caribbean style. Basically, what we offer is you and a bunch of your friends want to do a little excursion in, so to speak. You've come to the islands and you've done your scuba diving, your snorkeling, your parasailing, your sunning in the sand. You are kind of wanting to have a more nice night in, relaxed, everything.

0: we come in and offer a cooking demonstration. We kind of show you and involve you in the cooking process and show you some ways to make your food a little bit more islandy. And along with that, we do, you know, kind of tidbits, information about the islands, a little trivia, a little bit of, you know, give you a little bit of information that you may not have heard from your hotel or your, you know, your tour guides around the island. And we just make it a fun, interactive night.
1: So when, for example, if people were staying in a villa and they wanted you to come in, would you, obviously you're doing the demonstration, it's a meal then that everybody gets a chance to eat once
0: Absolutely.
1: It's prepared?
0: Absolutely. So it's a, basically the way we do it is a three-course meal. So the guests actually help to create their own meal. And we get there, I get there, we talk about a little bit about what we're going to do for the night with a few little munchies, maybe a champagne cocktail to start. And then we kind of just dive into it and start working. I might put two people in charge of making the sauce and may put one person in charge of grilling the fish or sauteing the fish, whatever it is. And definitely put somebody in charge of pouring the wine because that's always important. And we put together a three-course meal, a starter, a main, and a dessert. And so then basically you get to eat what you've created.
1: That is such a great idea. And I mean, I've had so many past charter guests that have asked me, you know, are there any cooking schools here for when we come back again? And, you know, how do we get in touch with people like that?
0: Right, right.
1: In fact, just last week I had somebody asking me that.
0: Oh, excellent. Give them my number.
1: I will definitely do that.
0: Yeah, absolutely. And so, and it is a mobile cooking class. So we come to the clients and kind of set up shop. So we can also show them how to cook in their own kitchen. Or if in the case it's a villa, you know, we can they can enjoy the beautiful place that they've rented for the week and they can actually have a nice night in. And, you know, that's always a nice alternative if you don't feel like dressing up and going out to dinner.
1: Such a great idea. It really is.
0: Yeah.
1: I cannot thank you enough. I know we've been lucky enough to get you in the past over at Moody Bay at
0: Church
1: and Gorda.
0: That was a wonderful time.
1: And hopefully we'll get you back again soon.
0: Anytime. You just let me know.
1: Oh, wow. Thank you so much.
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1: Today we're on Catamaran Enigma in the British Virgin Islands, and we are joined by Chef Kate from the yacht Pas de Deux, who was my very first chef ever through my cooking show. Welcome back.
3: Thank you. Thank you for having
1: me. It's amazing to have you here. You're like my good luck charm. Now, Kate, I can see lots of yummy things in front of us. What are you doing for us today?
3: Okay, so today we're doing a chocolate molten cake with a licorice ice cream.
1: Wow, yummo.
3: The chocolate and the licorice go really well together. And the other bonus about this dish is it's gluten-free.
1: Even better. So you've got some ingredients in front of us. Mm-hmm. What's going into this today?
3: Okay, so I thought we'd make the ice cream first so that can get in the freezer.
1: Uh-huh.
3: This is one of the simplest ice creams you can make.
1: Yeah.
3: It's a recipe I got from my friend Susie Bowler, who writes a book about ice creams, which is great. And so basically I've whipped 2 cups of cream in here. And into that I'm going to add 1/2 can of condensed milk.
1: Uh-huh.
3: It's super simple. And then after we've added that, then we can add basically whatever you like. I made one recently that I substituted the condensed milk for Coco Lopez, which is sweetened coconut milk. And I made a delicious coconut ice cream with white chocolate. It's really good.
1: Could you put key lime in that and make like a key lime ice cream?
3: Absolutely could. You could put key lime juice in this and then freeze it. So because it keeps it, it's just airy. You don't need to use a fork on it. You don't need to, you just mix it together, add your flavorings and stick it in the freezer. So I've mixed in my condensed milk now, and then I'm going to add some licorice syrup.
1: Ooh.
3: First of all, I'm going to add some licorice powder.
1: Licorice powder, so yeah, about how much of that?
3: About 2 good teaspoons. So put that in there.
1: I'm guessing you get this from sort of more of a specialty
3: yes,
1: store.
3: Yes. I actually got this from Denmark.

0: there. But yeah, my brother goes fairly regularly, so he stocks up for me.
1: Yeah.
0: So it's quite a delicate flavour.
1: So you're just gently folding that in.
0: Folding that in.
1: Uh huh.
0: And then I'm going to add some syrup. I'm going to add about 2 or 3 tablespoons of this. I'm not going to fold it in too much because I want to get the stratas.
1: I'm just going to smell that. Mm. Yeah, you can definitely smell the licorice in there. That's
0: very
1: really
0: licorice-y.
1: Nice.
0: Yeah, it's really good. My mother could probably eat that with a teaspoon.
1: Yeah, it's funny, isn't it? Licorice definitely was a very popular candy from, you know, yesteryear.
0: Yes, absolutely.
1: But yeah, I love it. It's very popular in Australia still.
0: Yeah, hugely popular in Australia.
1: Yeah.
0: And so now I'm going to just put this into a tub.
1: Okay.
0: I'm going to pop that into a freezer.
1: Ooh, icy chocolate. Mm-hmm. What's going on here?
0: Okay, so in here I have 6 ounces of dark chocolate. If you can get good chocolate like Lindt or something like that, that's excellent. And we also have 6 ounces of unsalted butter.
1: Mm-hmm.
0: I've popped those in the microwave for about 2 minutes. Microwave them for a minute and bring it out and stir it, and then just put it back in again. You can do it over a double boiler too if you don't have a microwave.
1: Microwave's great though.
0: I love microwaves.
1: So much easier.
0: Yeah, much easier.
1: Yeah.
0: So we've melted those together and that's just sitting there. And over in this bowl I have a cup of sugar, and I'm going to add some salt, about a teaspoon of salt. And I'm also going to add 1/4 cup of cornstarch. Okay, now to save me sieving that, we're just going to whisk it up a little bit first.
1: Mm-hmm. And what's the cornstarch doing for this?
0: That's a good question.
1: Helping to make the cake rise.
0: Yes, I think it's helping it to rise. It's giving it structure. I mean, the eggs will make it rise too, but the eggs give it a nice densey fudginess to it.
1: Right.
0: As well as the chocolate and the butter. But yeah, that will help it rise, and obviously no gluten in there.
1: Yeah.
0: Okay, so from there we're going to add 3 eggs.
1: 3 eggs. Okie doke.
0: Okay.
1: Beautiful eggs.
0: Yes.
1: Just from picture from your farm this morning,
0: yeah,
1: were they?
0: Absolutely. Yeah. Yes. Walking around on my property, and then if you want to whisk that together, give that a vigorous whisk. I'm going to add about a teaspoon of vanilla as well.
1: Very nice. Yeah, you can't go wrong with chocolate. I honestly, it's a terrible addiction of mine. If you opened up my refrigerator at home, the door would be bursting with chocolate.
0: I'm pretty good at avoiding it, and then all of a sudden I'm like, I have to have chocolate. Yeah. So what we're going to do is we're going to...
1: You're going to pour that...
0: Yes, into here. Mix it all together.
1: Mmm, yummy.
0: Now it's really good if this can sit for an hour or so in the fridge, but we don't have time for that today, but that's okay.
1: So normally if you have the time, sit for an hour.
0: Sit it in the fridge for an hour, yeah.
1: Just gives it more thickness?
0: Yeah, it just gives it the body, and so it's easier then to portion out.
1: Right. So
0: it's
1: now...
0: It's also a great dessert to make ahead. So you can make that and just pop it in the fridge and wait. Okay, that's good. And a bit more in there. Thank you. And these now go in the oven for about 25 minutes. You can watch it. So sometimes it's 20 minutes, 25, depending on your oven. You don't want them baked like a cake.
1: About 360?
0: About 350.
1: 350?
0: Yeah.
1: Excellent.
0: Thanks.
1: Okay, so we might take a quick break, maybe have a cup of coffee.
0: Oh, yeah.
1: And we will be back soon.
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1: Hi, welcome back to Galley Gourmet with Chef Lisa. We're on Catamaran Enigma in the British Virgin Islands, and we are joined today by Chef Kate from Pas de Deux.
2: Yummy, yummy.
1: So explain to us what you've been up to.
2: Okay, so this is the chocolate molten cake we made earlier. So that's now cooled down, it's on the plate here. And right now I'm just working with some sugar as a garnish. So I have, in this little bowl here, I have some sugar, and I cooked it with some water and a little bit of glucose. And I cooked it to, we got this lovely amber color.
1: It's beautiful.
2: And it keeps like that.
1: And what's the reason for the glucose?
2: I think it makes the sugar more malleable. It just gives it more elasticity. So as you know, sugar and water can be fairly brittle.
1: Mm. That makes it a little bit less sort of
2: crunchy. Yeah, I mean, it does go hard, and that's the whole point. You can also do sugar sticks if you want, so you can do lengths like this up and down. It's getting a bit cold now, so. But yes, it's a wonderful thing to use. It's also very tough though to use it in this climate, as you can appreciate, because it's pretty humid.
1: Right. Yeah.
2: But it's nice and cool in the boat right now, so it's nice. You've got nice air conditioning.
1: Yes.
2: So okay, so we have two little discs there. We have a few sticks if we want to use sticks.
1: Beautiful.
2: So over here we have our chocolate molten cake, which has sunk beautifully in the middle. Now, these are really good cold or hot. I prefer them actually warm, but they're really good.
1: Either way.
2: And they're good because you can cook them ahead of time and leave them maybe for 20 minutes or half an hour. They're still warm in the centre.
1: Ooh, yum.
2: They're really gooey. Yeah.
1: Yeah.
2: Okay, so here we have some licorice ice cream.
1: Ooh.
2: And we're just going to put a little scoop of that on here.
1: Yum.
2: On that. And then we're going to do a little bit of icing sugar. Oh, well, sieve. I forgot my sieve.
1: You know, I have... Stay put for one second. Keep on chatting,
2: yes.
1: And I will find
2: here
1: you
2: we have
1: my magic sifter.
2: Which is a wonderful staple for garnishing any plates. You can also use cocoa powder if you have cocoa powder. But it makes a lovely little contrast there. We've also got some licorice syrup that we're going to use. Or if you remember, we had the licorice syrup in the ice cream as well as licorice powder. So I'm going to do a little stripe of licorice syrup on the plate.
1: Wow.
2: And we're also going to do some dusting. Make it pretty.
1: Beautiful.
2: And also like to serve on a leaf there, because it just sets the plate off really prettily. And then we have some sponge sugar on the top.
1: Oh, Kate, that looks incredible.
2: And we're going to use one of these beautiful little hibiscus. I don't know if you know, but hibiscus are actually edible.
1: Yes.
2: So it just makes for a very pretty
1: dessert.
2: I like
1: to go into the botanical gardens and chow down on a few.
2: You get a bit peckish, don't you, when you go for a walk. And there we have it, chocolate molten cake with licorice ice cream.
1: That's a work of art.
2: Oh, thank you.
1: You're incredible. Unbelievable. I know I want to try this. We have to be very careful because I'm going to photograph this. I might just go for the middle part here. I definitely want to try this ice cream. Don't want to ruin this.
2: We have another one here.
1: Mm. Wow. Yum. Okay, I think that's going to be my favourite dessert that I've had so far out of all the episodes that we've done. Kate, if people are interested in coming to Pas de Deux, and they should be because that is great, how do they do that?
2: Okay, well, they can find us on charter-pasdedeux.com. So charter-pasdedeux, so it's P-A-S-D-E-D-E-U-X, which actually means a dance for two in French, so because it's a catamaran.
1: Two hulls,
2: yes.
1: How many people do you take?
2: You take up to six.
1: Yeah. Six
2: We're
1: people?
2: Very luxurious, very fast catamaran. She's wonderful.
1: How's the captain?
2: Captain's awesome. I married him, so I have to say that.
1: And you obviously charter around the British Virgin Islands.
2: Yes.
1: Do you go beyond that?
2: No, we just do the British Virgin Islands. We've sailed all through the Caribbean, and it's our favourite place. There's no other No other place like it in the world. It's magical.
1: Oh,
2: magical
1: I think sailing. So. Mm. Definitely. Yeah. Well, guys, if you are coming to the BVI and you want to eat amazing food like this, which you should because that's crazy good, Pas de Deux is the boat to go on. Kate, thank you so much.
2: It's my
1: you're
2: pleasure.
1: My first

0: thank you for having me back.
1: Yes. I really appreciate you coming in. I know you're a busy lady, and I cannot wait to attack this. Yeah. thank you.
2: You're welcome. Lovely to be back.
1: It's a pleasure to have you. So, guys, that's it for us for Galley Gourmet with Chef Lisa for this week, and we'll see you next time. Bye for now.
0: Bye.

0: Hello, welcome to Galley Gourmet with Chef Lisa. Today I am at the famous Foxy's restaurant in Great Harbour, Joost van Dyk in the British Virgin Islands, and I'm joined by the incredibly talented and handsome Chef Ricky. Welcome to our show.
1: Thank you.
0: Ricky, I can see some amazing ingredients here already. What is the dish that you're preparing for us today?
1: Traditional kung fu rice, which is well known to the BVL. One of our signature dish at Foxy's.
0: Yum. I may have tried them here a few times at your restaurant in the past.
1: Yeah, okay.
0: And I can test that they're very, very good. Just for the people at home, Ricky, a rough idea of the ingredients that they'll need to get today, what would they be using? I can see we've got peppers here.
1: If we're producing for like six guests, we use like two queen kongs with half of each pepper, onion, some thyme, celery.
0: Smells good too.
1: Then we have to make a batter. Uh-huh. Some flour, some egg, salt and pepper, some baking soda. Dasha, Tabasco sauce.
0: See, that's sneaky. I would never have known to put Tabasco in your batter.
1: I like that.
0: And you've got some milk there, obviously, that goes into the mix.
1: Yes.
0: And obviously the big ingredient is the conch.
1: Right.
0: Okay. Guys, we might just take a quick break, and when we come back, I think I'm going to get put to work, right?
1: Yes.
0: All right. See you soon.
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0: We're joined by Chef Ricky, and we are about to do some preparation for the conch fritters. Ricky, I can see you've got a myriad of things in front of me, so what would you like me to do with this?
1: I'm going to just cut all the peppers in half, so we're just going to use half, because we're not making as many as much conch fritters.
0: We're not cooking for the whole restaurant?
1: No.
0: Phew, okay.
1: So just cut each pepper in half.
0: Okay.
1: We're just going to use half a pepper, small onion.
0: Okay, cool. And I can see you've got the meat from the conch shell.
1: Yes.
0: This is the muscle.
1: Conch after.
0: Yeah.
1: We break the conch shell open.
0: And how do you do that?
1: Sometimes big stone, island way, some big rocks.
0: Yeah.
1: Smash the conch, we take it open. And this is what you're going to get.
0: Do you break it, the whole shell? Or how do you actually pull the muscle out of the shell?
1: Yeah, we break the whole shell.
0: Oh, you break it all. Oh, okay.
1: So keep the shell. We can now boil it in hot water. And keep the shell for display and pull the conch out.
0: It's I've got to see how they do that. I've never actually done it myself. Okay, so you're about to cut
1: some
0: that.
1: Conch, yeah.
0: So I can see that you're cutting off what looks like, is that like the...
1: The eyes.
0: The eyes,
1: yeah, the waist,
0: okay.
1: The little...
0: So you're
1: cleaning it, yeah.
0: Nice. And when you are putting it in a pressure cooker, how long does it normally have to be cooked for?
1: About 15 to 20 minutes.
0: 15 to 20 minutes.
1: Yeah.
0: So you can do conch fritters, but what other things can you do with conch if you weren't making fritters?
1: I'm going to do also a cracked popcorn conch.
0: Uh-huh.
1: Now I'm going to take the same conch, peel it, like take the skin off.
0: Yes.
1: And we pound it. Use a mallet, pound it, and then you deep fry it.
0: Yum. Do you ever do like a curry or a stew with the conch or a soup?
1: We do another local dish. We do a conch soup.
0: Uh-huh. And I know you were born here in the British Virgin Islands. Would this have been a dish that your mum might have made for you as a young kid?
1: Yes.
0: Uh-huh. What else would she have done? What would be some of your favourite dishes that she would have prepared as a young kid?
1: With the conch?
0: Not necessarily conch, but fish?
1: Yeah, fish. We'll do like a fish and fungi or a national local dish in BVI.
0: Uh-huh. And when you say fish and fungi, what goes into the fungi?
1: Peppers, onions, seasonings, and cornmeal.
0: Cornmeal.
1: Yeah, cornmeal.
0: And is it like the consistency kind of like a porridge or an oatmeal when it's finished?
1: Yes, but you make it a little thicker, more stiff.
0: Ah.
1: So we use all the different season, and when you're cooking the fish, you put extra water in it.
0: Yeah.
1: So you could take the same water and put it into the cornmeal.
0: Right.
1: So you get that nice fish taste.
0: Yum. And does it have like a sort of chili spice to it at all?
1: Not really. That's mostly like island spices, the onions and stuff, peppers, onions, celery.
0: Right. Okay, so you clean that up. So you've taken all the...
1: Dice it up.
0: The lovely eyes off. And you're left with this yummy conch. And I mean, I know I've not completely finished here.
1: You're doing good.
0: But I know we've been a bit sneaky and we've actually got all of this ingredients ready to go.
1: Yes.
0: But before we do that, I know you've got the batter here that we need to do.
1: Yes.
0: So do you want to show me what you do with that?
1: Sure.
0: So if we're doing this for, just for example, 6 people, how many eggs would you use for
1: that's
0: that?
1: That's 3 eggs.
0: 3 eggs?
1: Yeah.
0: Okay. And these are from the hens out the back, right?
1: For sure.
0: The cool thing I've noticed in the supermarkets here in the BVI is more and more local farmers are starting to bring in their produce, which I don't know if you get a chance to use much of being here at Yost.
1: Yes.
0: Do you try and use that? Yeah. And obviously the conch and the seafood is all caught locally.
1: Yes.
0: Yeah. Are you part of that process or does somebody else go out?
1: No, someone else goes out. But we have a fishing boat who goes and catch all the fish and all the seafood.
0: Uh-huh. So you put 3 eggs in.
1: 3 eggs in.
0: Okay.
1: Put a little bit of
0: dash of Tabasco.
1: Dash, yeah.
0: Yep.
1: I can tell you dash. Can't tell you exactly my recipe.
0: I like that.
1: Some flour.
0: And this is just regular all-purpose plain flour?
1: Yes.
0: So about a cup, roughly?
1: Yes, about a cup.
0: Yeah.
1: About a teaspoon of baking powder.
0: Uh-huh.
1: About 2 pinches of salt.
0: And any sort of salt is okay to use?
1: We prefer the sea salt.
0: Sea salt.
1: Black pepper. It's all mixed in already.
0: Perfect. And you want the batter

0: to be a nice even consistency, I'm guessing?
1: Yes.
0: Yeah? Could you make this batter in advance and keep it in the refrigerator until you were ready to use it?
1: Yes, yes you can.
0: So it can sort of stay put for a couple of hours if you've got other things you need to do. Right.
1: Don't forget a little bit of milk. Yep.
0: And roughly how much milk would you use?
1: About a half cup.
0: Half cup?
1: Yeah.
0: Uh-huh. So really, this doesn't take too much time. If you're a busy person at home, this is, so far, aside from just having this pressure cooked, it's not too difficult to put together for
1: it's
0: a dinner party.
1: Yes.
0: So, Ricky, I can see that we've got all this lovely ingredients ready to go, and that's going to go into the food processor,
1: yes,
0: I believe.
1: Yes, we put this in the food processor.
0: Okay. So what consistency does that need to be? Does it need to be kind of like a paste, or can it still be a bit chunky?
1: Yeah, it's going to be chunky, and it's going to be more like a paste. We try to get a little small, because you want to get the tongue tenderized.
0: Right, right.
1: Takes a couple of minutes.
0: Couple of minutes?
1: Yeah, to get all the seasoning going on the tongue.
0: Right. Okay. That's a pretty good size industrial food processor.
1: Yeah, big restaurant.
0: Yeah, that's exactly right. Yeah. How's that looking?
1: Looking good. We get
0: looking
1: in
0: good?
1: There.
0: Yeah. Yep. Ooh. Just show the camera. See? Ooh, that looks great.
1: Like a piece.
0: Beautiful.
1: Then we're going to mix that in with the butter. Let's fold it in. Yeah, we use an ice cream scoop. A little small one. You don't want to get it too big because it's not going to cook on the inside. Mix a couple little balls.

Yeah, and it takes about a couple of minutes, about a 2 or 3 minutes. You want to look, you're looking for the for golden brown color. Just make sure that it's cooked inside. The temperature about 300 with the fire.

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2: 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And we're here with Chef Ricky. Ricky, this looks incredible. Yes, we've been in there frying up these fritters. Mm-hmm. Show me what you're going to do for your beautiful presentation.
3: Okay.
4: We'll have a garnish roll plates.
2: Uh-huh.
4: With a little bit of beets and a little parsley.
2: Ooh, I like that idea.
4: Enough on that.
2: So you've just, how did you get the beets to that consistency?
4: We dried it out.
2: Yeah.
4: And then squeeze it. You get the juice out. So don't get wet and spoil.
2: I like that.
4: Okay.
2: Very cool.
4: Yeah. Put a little bit of seaweed.
2: Uh huh.
4: Some fresh seaweed.

0: Kiwi to the side.
1: Beautiful. Oh, look at those fritters. Yeah, they look amazing.
0: Of course.
1: Of course, right?
0: Got a little cocktail sauce.
1: Yeah.
0: I'm going to tell you what's in it. Can't let you know all the ingredients.
1: I understand.
0: Right, so, a little cocktail sauce, a little garnish, a little seaweed to the side, along with the conch fritters.
1: Ricky, that looks unbelievably good. But like I always say, the best bit of this job is the tasting. So right. I am going to do that right now. Mmm. Yum. Unbelievably good. I've eaten a lot of conch fritters all over the islands. These are so good. Yum, you can taste the conch. The flavor is really incredible. You are a legend.
0: Thank you.
1: I can't thank you enough for coming on today.
0: Okay.
1: Guys, if you've got any sense and you're in the British Virgin Islands, or even if you're not, you need to come to Foxy's to try just these conch fritters alone, and of course all the other yummy dishes that you do here.
0: Also, right?
1: I'm so grateful. Thank you. I know you're a busy guy, and I know that it's a busy day, so you probably got to get back in the kitchen.
0: Yes,
1: but
0: you got it.
1: Thank you so much
0: for
1: your time.
0: And I'll see you again.
1: Absolutely. Guys, that's it for us for today on Galley Gourmet with Chef Lisa. Until next time, bye for now. Today we're at Foxy's, Joost van Dyk in the British Virgin Islands, and we're joined by Jamila, who runs this amazing juice bar that we're at today. Thank you for having us.
2: Oh, no worries. Thanks for having me on.
1: It's a pleasure. I can see some cool ingredients here. What is the drink that you're doing for us today?
2: I'm basically making a hibiscus limeade, and I put in a little touch of cinnamon bush.
1: I love that.
2: It spices things up a bit. Yeah, definitely.
1: And you've got limes?
2: Yes, these are from St. Croix.
1: Wow.
2: And the sugar is from Colombia, so we're trying to like keep with the Caribbean theme.
1: Very, very. And obviously you do this as a drink, and I cannot wait to taste it. But if people were coming here, what other drink options do you do?
2: Well, I have a couple smoothies based around bananas because I like bananas.
1: Mm, me too.
2: I also have a lemongrass and ginger iced tea.
1: Yum. Yeah. Did I try that earlier today?
2: Yes.
1: That is great. Such a nice drink.
2: And it's really good for you as well. Oh. I'm trying to utilize my backyard and also pick bush teas in the morning and basically offer the community what I would like to drink myself and rejuvenate your health.
1: I love that. That is so cool. Well, guys, we're going to take a short break, and when we come back, you are going to show us how this drink gets made.
2: Most definitely.
1: Cool. See you guys soon.
3: What is it that makes a secret worth keeping? Is it when you discover it for yourself? Or when someone special shares it with you? Sometimes it's the little treasures that no one else knows. The British Virgin Islands. Let's keep this to ourselves. For more secrets, visit bvitourism.com.
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1: Welcome back to Galley Gourmet with Chef Lisa. Today we're at Foxy's. We're at Jamila's Juice Bar here at Foxy's on Joost van Dyk in the British Virgin Islands. And Jamila, you're about to show us how to make this really yummy hibiscus juice. That was a mouthful I had trouble getting out. So what's the first part of the process?
2: Okay, first you collect about 24 hibiscus flowers.
1: Wow.
2: And then you boil up some water and pour it over them.
1: Okay.
2: And usually I mix the cinnamon bush with it as well. And I cover it and let it steep overnight.
1: And is it just overnight, or could you do it longer if you wanted?
2: Well, I want to make sure that it's fresh.
1: Right.
2: And so I wouldn't let it sit much longer than
1: that. Sure.
2: But then afterwards, in the morning, I strain it and then add about 3 limes to the mix.
1: Right. So how would we go about doing that? So we're going to just... So in here, what do we have?
2: In here, we have the hibiscus that has soaked overnight.
1: Okay.
2: And then we're going to the hibiscus with the cinnamon bush, that is.

0: Right.
1: And then we're going to strain it into the pitcher.
0: It's amazing how the color has just almost gone from the hibiscus flowers.
1: Yes, no, definitely.
0: Yeah.
1: And I get all of the juices out. I squeeze them a little bit with the spoon here. And if you'll notice the color, it's a little bit like magenta.
0: It is.
1: But it's going to lighten up the more we add the limes. It's like they have this chemical reaction going on there.
0: The citrus in there just sort of takes out some of that color.
1: Mm-hmm.
0: Right. So just put this up here. You guys can see it. Wow, it is a bright color, isn't it? Okay, so then we do the limes, is that right?
1: Yes, that's correct.
0: And this is your little magic lime?
1: Makeshift lime squeezer. We have a hose parts here to make it a little easier on your hands there.
0: That is pretty
1: so
0: nifty.
1: So actually I'm going to do this down here.
0: Sure.
1: And we just basically squeeze out three limes.
0: And is this a recipe that you came up with yourself?
1: Well, I added the cinnamon bush, but I saw this being made on YouTube, where a lot of informative videos can be found these days.
0: Possibly like your future reality show.
1: Yes, definitely.
0: Jamila, tell everyone a bit about your family.
1: Well, my father started up his bar around 68.
0: And who's your father?
1: Foxy Colwood.
0: There you go.
1: And he met my mom on a trip to Europe, and she basically came back and helped him build up his business into what it is today. And basically the premise of the business was to have a place where people of all different walks of life could come together and enjoy themselves, where you could transcend race, borders, a religion, everything, just connecting as human beings.
0: I think it's working. I think definitely looking today, there's a wide cross section of people from all over the world, really.
1: No, definitely.
0: Yeah, very cool. So we've got your limes, you're squeezing away there.
1: Yes.
0: Okay.
1: We're toiling over the limes here.
0: Need some strong muscles for that.
1: No, most definitely. That's why I work out.
0: For the hibiscus juice.
1: For the hibiscus juice. All right, so now this lime business is over.
0: Okay.
1: And we're going to take some boiling water.
0: Okay. Roughly how much boiling water? Would it be a couple of cups or?
1: Roughly about, usually we'll do about 2 liters.
0: 2 liters? Okay.
1: And then we add a couple of spoonfuls of our sugar here.
0: And you're using brown cane sugar. If you didn't have that, would it be okay to use just white sugar? Or you think the flavor is better with the brown?
1: I think the flavor is better and it's also less processed.
0: Yes, that's
1: true. So it's better for you.
0: Right, and if you're doing a hibiscus juice, clearly you want it to be healthy. Yes,
1: definitely.
0: That makes
1: definitely.
0: Sense. So the hot water is helping to lessen the sugar in there and evaporate it so that it just becomes the juice itself.
1: Yes,
0: right.
1: Definitely.
0: And how long does it normally take at this point to get it to the point where it's ready to drink?
1: Probably around 5 minutes.
0: 5 minutes?
1: Yes.
0: Okay. We are good to go for me trying this yummy hibiscus juice. All right.
1: Oh.
0: Got to win today here, guys.
1: Please,
0: that's all right. It's good for your skin. Cheers. I might not take the stem. Oh, wow. Yum. That is really nice.
1: Good. I'm glad you enjoy it.
0: Yes.
1: And it's good for you, too.
0: Mm. What is good for you in it? What does it do to help your health?
1: Well, it's chock full of vitamin C, so it builds up your immune system.
0: That's very important for sure, yeah. And could you drink this like once a day instead of, for instance, having an orange juice?
1: No, most definitely.
0: Yeah.
1: But women need to take care a little bit because they don't want to overdo it on the hibiscus juice. So I've heard, I'm not sure if it's an old wives' tale or not. I
0: what
1: have
0: happens?
1: To do further research.
0: Okay, what have you heard it can do if you drink too much of it?
1: That's all I've heard, I'm not sure.
0: Okay.
1: I'm going to tell you straight
0: up. So one a day,
1: yes, definitely.

0: Well, guys, if you're coming to Foxy's, obviously the food is amazing. We've been to the bar and that's been fantastic. But this is really cool. I'm so glad that you're doing something like this here, because I don't think I've seen many juice bars in the British Virgin Islands. So this is really, really cool.
1: Thanks. I saw that there was a little bit of a vacuum there.
0: Yes.
1: And it's time to go back to our roots and utilize the flowers and the herbs that
0: yes.
1: just grow in our own backyard, you know?
0: Absolutely. Shamila, thank you so much for your time today. We really appreciate you coming on the show. Guys, if you're coming to Foxy's, must come and try the juices here at Jamila's Juice Bar. It
1: Definitely.
0: Really is amazing. Thank you so much
1: Thank
0: for your
1: you very
0: time.
1: Much. I give hugs.
2: I'm glad you do.
0: And that's it for us this week on Galley Gourmet with Chef Lisa, and we'll see you next time. Bye for now. Thank you very much.

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0: What's up with you? What happened?
1: Me?
0: Yeah.
1: Nothing now.
0: Something wrong. You don't look okay. It's written all over you. Come on.
1: Girl.
2: You know what? Let's just go somewhere and talk about it.
1: Just like that?
0: Yeah, let's go and catch up.
1: Let's go.

0: Cassie, I am tired. I have gone from one office to the other. One office to the other. I mean, what kind of life is this? Eh? This is not a time for something. If you want to see the evidence, then check my shoes. Hey. All of them are pointing to heaven now.
1: Oh my God, calm down. Everything will be fine. You know nothing good comes easy.
0: Yeah. I am so tired of that quote. Look at me now. Okay, look at you. How come it's not applicable to you? Or to Peggy, Ify, all my friends that I know have jobs, only me. Only me. Why is my own case different?
1: Hold on. Just relax. You just have to calm down because all these things happening around you, they are temporal.
0: Yeah.
1: It will pass.
0: Temporal. See, oh God, you don't even know the number of offices that I've visited. I have visited so many offices in this Lagos that I've lost count of them. Do you know, it's so bad that I even went to one office I have visited before just because they were doing renovation and they had changed the color of the paint. It was so embarrassing. They were looking at it. Oh no, don't laugh now. It's not funny.
2: Sorry about that. Okay, calm down. You know what? I have this friend of mine. He's the CEO of MOB Enterprises. Yeah. I'll talk to him for you and see what he can do.
3: This one is
4: No, I'll do that. I promise.
3: I don't want to raise my hope high, but if you can do it for me, Sha, I really appreciate it.
4: Oh, come on.
3: I don't tire. Ah, see, I sit down in the house and it bites my mind.

0: is just be walking around just to look for anything at all. Right now, I don't even mind washing plates.
1: You just have to be very positive. Just let's keep our fingers crossed and hope for the best.
2: Oh, please, just let me talk to him, shall
1: I? I will. Just cheer up. I don't like the way you were looking when I saw you.
2: I'll call you. In fact, I'll be disturbing your phone. I'm serious.
3: I've gone through your papers, but I didn't find anything I can hold on to use this job.
4: Please, sir, can you please just hold on to the fact that I really, really, really need this job, please?
3: Look at her. You're sounding so sure of wanting this job.
4: Yes. Yes, sir, I'm very sure. Please just give me a try and you will never regret it.
3: Okay, let's see what you can be able to offer to this tall, strong, dark company.
4: I'm willing to give everything, to give my best, my all,
3: really?
4: To ensure the growth of this company. Sir, I'm willing to give my passion and dedication to ensure that no rival company can compare to this company. Sir, I'm willing to work day and night, to toil every day to ensure that this company grows to the greatest. Sir.
3: What? I thought you said you're willing to offer everything to the company.
4: Yes. I said I'm willing to offer to the company, not...
3: I thought you said so.
4: Yes, sir, I said, but, sir, please, not like this now. Please, now, understand now, please,
3: listen,
4: I just...
3: Listen, my dear. I am the CEO of this company. And I, basically, is the company. So whatever you offer to me, you offer to the company also. So why don't you chill?
4: Please, now, not like this. I know that I'm desperate looking for this job, no, but please now.
3: You will, okay? You have the job, okay? Don't worry, all right?
4: No, okay. No, sir, I cannot do this. I'm
3: don't
4: sorry,
3: worry.
4: Please.
3: You have the job. You have to
4: sir, I cannot do it, please.

0: I'm so sorry. Please. I had a business day to close up. So what's up? How did it go?
1: I didn't get it. I don't understand. That's impossible. I mean, I stressed on how important this job was to you. And he promised me you were going to get it. And besides, Jide never promises and fails.
2: Well, this time around, he failed because I didn't get the job.
1: No. There must be something wrong. There must be a mix-up somewhere. Tell me, how did it go? Like, what exactly happened?
3: I went for the job now. Initially, it was for me nice. And then he asked for the impossible.
1: Impossible? Did he ask you to kill someone?
3: Did he have to ask me to kill somebody? He asked me for sex. Sex.
1: Oh, hold on a second. I don't understand. Are you telling me you just lost a lifetime opportunity just because you refused to compromise your body? No, tell me, please.
2: Wait. I didn't hear it very well. Say it again.
1: No, you heard me right. What are you talking about?
2: Wait. Are you saying that I should have had sex with him?
1: No, hold on. How did you think I got my job? Or all those people you were ranting about, how do you think they got theirs?
3: See, I will never sell my virtue. I will never sell my virtue just for one small pottage, for a job, ordinary job.

0: sit down at home and wait forever.
1: Newsflash, baby girl. If you think you can get anything done around here without sacrificing or compromising your body, the joke's on you.
0: Can you imagine this girl I'm trying to help?

0: Oga, I beg, I dey go CMS.
1: CMS?
0: Yes, sir.
1: Okay, 3,000.
0: Eh?
1: 3,000.
0: Oga, now, please. I don't have so much money, please. I'm rushing for an interview. I'm already late. Please, this is what I have.
1: How much is that? I know we go 800.

0: Yeah. Please, have a seat.
1: Thank you, sir.

0: Miss Lillian Mba, who invited you for this interview?
1: I got an email that I have been invited for an interview in this bank, sir.
2: I think I must be mistaken.
3: From what I can see here, you're not the person we're looking for. Well, I'm sorry, Miss Lillian, but your interview ends here. Have a nice day.
0: Miss Abbott, wasn't what we actually expected. Please, we could do this some other time. Do have a great day, please.
4: Thank you very much. Good morning.

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Now we've had killer performances, and tonight is a night when Niger hits.

you are requested to meet with the manager of Brooks Monument Bank tomorrow by 8 a.m. Please endeavor to be there on time. Jerry.

0: Your resume here stated that you read banking and finance.
1: Yes, sir.
0: You graduated 2013 and you served in 2014.
1: Yes, sir.
0: Miss Lillian, your result is so poor and is way out of what our establishment wanted. But what I don't understand is why you were invited for this interview in the first place, knowing fully well that you're not qualified. You're a beautiful girl. I mean, you're the kind of girl this establishment would have loved to work with, but you're not qualified. Lillian, your beauty has qualified you. You see, where your degree's results couldn't take you, your beauty has taken you there. I'm actually going out of my way to do this. It means I'm on a personal mission against the company's procedures. On that note, I welcome you as one of us to Brooks Monument Bank PLC.
1: Are you saying I've gotten a job?
0: Well, yes.
2: Thank you so much, sir. Thank you so much. God bless you. God will bless you. God will bless you. Thank you so much. I'm so sorry. I usually don't like this. Oh my God. I got the job. Thank you. Thank you. Thank you, sir. Thank you.
0: Just one second. Okay, take this. Go to the banking hall, ask of Mr. Ojo at the marketing department. He will tell you what to do.
2: Oh my God.
0: You will resume work on Monday.
2: Thank you. Sir, God bless you. This means the world to me. Sir, you don't understand. Sir, you are blessed. God bless you, sir. Thank you so much. Thank you so much. Thank you so much, sir. Thank you.

0: How is it going?
1: Very well, thank you.
0: Okay, are you done with posting?
1: Yes, I am. I'm just trying to see if I can balance the account.
2: Okay, that's good. You know, there's always a first time to everything. I remember when I used to be like you, I used to sit on this chair wondering if I would ever be like my senior colleagues. But the truth is, I learned everything I know sitting on this chair.
0: Really?
2: Yes. And it was a good position, you know, especially for newly employed like you. Anyway, the manager needs to speak with you as soon as you're done what you're doing.
0: Okay. Please, if there's anything you need, do not hesitate to tell me.
1: All right, thank you.
0: All you have to do is call and I'll be there.
1: All right.
0: All right?
1: Thank you so much.
0: Good luck.
1: Thank you. Sorry, sir. You asked to see me, sir.
3: Then what is the meaning of this? What is this? See, you're not even performing. See, let me tell you something. You know what it took me to recommend you for this job? And need I remind you that your performance in this bank is tied to my own performance as the branch manager of this bank. And from what I can see, you're not even doing anything.
1: I can explain, sir.
3: What do you have to explain?
1: Sir, you know, this is a new terrain for me. And I'm actually learning on the job. Please, I just need more time. I've been working so hard, talking to clients. You know how difficult it is to win people over to something that they're not used to.
3: Minna, wait. The time you're asking for is what we don't have. See, by the time the next appraisal is done, you're out of here.
1: Two customers have promised me that in 2 days, they are going to come and start banking. Please, just give me some more time, sir. Yes, sir.
3: In 2 days, you want to do what you've not been able to do in 2 weeks, in 2 days?
1: What
3: are you saying?
1: Please, just try to understand with me. I've been working hard, so hard.
3: See, heaven knows I've done my best for you. It was bad enough that you were not qualified, and I had to go against my wish to make sure you get this job.
1: Sir.
3: And this is what I'm getting.
1: Only if you understand how hard I've been working. Well, just give me another try, sir. Please, don't give up on me. You've put in so much effort for me, and I really appreciate it. So I'm going to make sure that you're proud of me, please. This job means a whole lot to me, please. This job is my life. Just give me some more time, and I'll work harder if it means been working day and night. Sir, please, I'll work. Please. Please don't give up on me. Not now, please. I beg you in God's name, please. Yeah. Yes, sir.
3: Do you know why I got you this job in the first place? It's because of the likeness I have for you.
1: Thank you so much,
3: and from what I can see, you're not performing.
1: It's just a matter of time. I will improve.
3: The time is not, it's not our
1: side. I'll make you proud of me, sir. I'm working so hard. I will learn. Teach me anything you want to teach me. I will learn,
3: okay.
1: Sir, please.
3: See, calm down. See, from the first day I gave you this job, I was ready to protect you.
1: Thank you.
3: And I can always do that.
1: Oh, I'm so grateful,
3: okay.
1: Sir. God will bless
3: all
1: you, sir.
3: I want you to do is just do your best.
1: I will, sir.
3: Just
1: what are you doing, sir? What are you doing?
3: Down.
1: Sir, please.
3: I'm not doing it.
1: Sir, please, now you're bigger than this. Please don't do this now. Don't allow the devil to use you.
3: Yeah.
1: Sir, please.
3: Yeah.
1: Even if he's not here now, please, not here. Look at that. Look now, please.
3: Oh, I turned this off for you.
1: Sir, please don't do this to me now. You're the bank manager. You cannot do this now. You're bigger than

0: home. You've lost that pretty smile of yours ever since you came out from the manager's office. I hope there's no problem.
1: No, no. I'm fine.
0: Look, whoever it is, just cheer up. And bring back those beautiful smile of yours. Because it's needed here. I'm sure that's one of the reasons why you're giving this post.
1: Once again, you're welcome to Brooks Monument Bank.

0: Okay, landlord, good morning. How is the family?
1: Miss Lillian, or whatever you call yourself, I have been very patient with you. And today, I am not living here until you pay me my money.
0: Okay, landlord, please.
2: But I totally understand with you. You have every right to be upset. I mean, you've been very patient with me.
0: But I just started this work. As you can see, I'm about going for work. Please, at the end of the month, I'll give you the money. Please.
1: Akoko, that is not possible. I am not living here until you pay me my money. In fact, I am ready to sleep here at this point until you pay me my money. Look at you, woman. Don't use me, play.
0: It has not gotten to that now, please. If I don't go for this job, how am I going to pay you? I thank God that he has given me this job. Okay, landlord, please just be understanding with me now. First thing, at the end of the month, I'll bring your money to you, please.
1: Please. Don't tell me rubbish. I say I am not going out of this place until you pay me my money.
0: I understand how patient you have been, but please, how else can I beg you? Can you just see if you are helping a younger sister, please? This has never happened before, and everybody have trouble once in their life. Please, I'm begging you with God's name. Once month ends and I receive my first salary, I'll come and pay you, please. I'm begging you.
1: Okay. On one condition. I can only accept what you said if only you will agree to follow me to my lawyer and sign an agreement.
0: Oh, girl, landlord, look at the time now.
2: I'm running late for work. Please now. Okay, when I come back from work, I'll come to your office straight.
1: I don't want that. All I need is my money, or you want us to sleep here together today.
0: It is not good for you to use harsh words like that now. Okay, let's go.
2: Oga landlord, I just started this job.
1: Don't tell me that, this woman. Don't tell me that. All I want is my money. Pay me my money, let me get that from
0: this place.
1: Okay,
0: let's go.
1: Let's go now.

0: Hey, were you able to sort yourself out?
1: Oh, yes, I was able to. Thank you very much. Thank you.
0: You're welcome. Well, I told the manager that you'd be running late, but he was very angry that you didn't let him know earlier. So now that you're here and able to let him know, okay?
1: I will. Thank you so much. Thank you.
0: You're welcome.

0: I'm sorry, sir. You asked to see me, sir.
1: Miss Mba, why are you coming to work by this time?
2: I'm so sorry, sir. It's just that I had an emergency that I had to take care of, please.
1: And at what time did that emergency occur?
2: 6:15.
1: 6:15?
2: Yes, sir.
1: And you chose to seek permission at about 11:15? You abandoned your job without anybody to take care of it.

0: letting our customers complain of our inefficiency in service delivery. Listen, let me tell you something. We have rules and regulations that guide us here. You either stay committed to your job or you resign. The choice is yours.
1: Yes, sir. I'm very, very sorry, sir. Please, it's just that I lost track of time while I was trying to save my apartment. Please, I'm so sorry. Sir, please, please, can I have a salary advancement for next month so I can add to this month and pay for my rent?

0: Lillian, going by the bank's procedure, all what you asked for can be provided. You know, you're a new staff. You've not even worked with us for up to a month. But you know, I've always liked you so much. I'll make that available for you. Mm-hmm. Calm down.
1: No, I'm sorry. Don't worry, sir. It's okay. I'll sort myself out.
0: Lillian, calm down.
1: Sorry,
0: let me tell you something. I can even do more for you. And that's part of the reason why I hired you for this job.
1: Sir, please.

0: Do you want to get yourself killed or something?
1: No, it's not like that. I'm so sorry. Please, pardon me.
0: Listen, whatever the issue is, it's not worth it. Life is worth more than killing yourself or something.
1: Oh, God. I know. I'm so sorry. Please.
2: Wait, hold on. Let me take you to where you're going.
1: You see, you don't have to stress yourself. I don't want to take you away from your roots. Please, don't worry. I'll be fine.
2: I insist. Okay, wherever I'm going to can wait.
0: All right, I would feel fulfilled knowing that I've helped a sister in need. Come on, let's go. It's all right. Yeah? Thanks.

0: So, tell me about yourself.
1: No. I don't like being put on the spot. I mean, there's nothing interesting about me. Why don't you go first?
0: No way. What's that? Besides, there's always something to talk about. And you know how they say, ladies first, so.
1: Okay. You know my name already.
0: Yeah.
1: I'm from a family of two. Myself and my younger brother. He's with my mom in the village.
0: Oh, wow.
1: Yeah, my dad is late.
2: I'm so sorry about that.
1: No, you didn't need to be sorry. I mean, it happened 10 years ago. It's not like the memory is still fresh or anything. Yeah, so, your turn.
2: All right, my name is Alex.
0: I'm also born into a family of two.
1: Mm.
0: Yes, myself and my younger brother. Yes, honestly. And my brother is in the village with my mom.
1: No way.
0: Honestly. I have this friend. He's more than a best friend to me. He's like a brother, more than a brother to me. His name is Pedro. He's in Houston, Texas. So.
1: Oh, wow. Mm.
0: Yeah.
1: About your brother being in the village with your mom. Okay, yes. That means we have something in common.
2: Oh, yes, we do. And I'm glad about that.
3: You're very beautiful, Lydia.
1: Thank you. I mean, you have some.
2: No, oh, please, what's that? But I appreciate it.
1: Yeah.
0: Are you enjoying this place? Are you?
1: Yeah, I mean, it's very cool, serene. I like the finish and.
0: Yeah.
1: I like the use of white.
0: Yeah.
1: It's really cool.
0: Yeah, it is. I like the finishing too.
1: I have to say that I really had fun today. Like, mad fun. I can't even deny it.
2: Lillian, I must be honest with you. You are a total package of fun. And I would love to do this again. Please, please, don't say no.
1: Of course not. I mean, I'm going

0: I will be at your disposal anytime, any day, Your Majesty.
1: Yes! thank you.
0: You're welcome.
1: Okay, take care of yourself.
0: All right, take care. Good night.
2: How did this thing enter this place?
0: What is it now? Please let me take it off now.
2: Wait. Slowly, I want to take it slowly.
0: God.
1: Let me go and throw it.
0: No.
2: Please. Baby, let me go and throw it. You want to see it to bite me?
0: What is it now?
2: I don't know. Let me go and throw it away.
0: Oh, okay.
2: You want to see it?
0: Just keep it there. Okay, go and throw it
2: away. Okay, let me show you. Let me just. I'll do.
0: Okay.
3: Baby, please. Marry me and make me the happiest man on earth, please.
2: Yes?
0: Oh my God. You think I'm very stupid?
3: I know.
0: So this is the kind of creativity you had to come up with. Oh yes! Yes! So you got
3: serious! I know.
0: I'm so sorry that I didn't tell you about my bank job. You know, with all the frustration of looking for a job now, and I eventually got it, I got so overwhelmed and I just, you know, I forgot to tell you. My best friend, I'm sorry.
4: And you know how bank job is, I don't exaggerate it though. It's so stressful, I hardly have time for myself. Only on weekends like this.
0: So I just came, I said, let me come and surprise you.
5: Wow, Lillian, this is good news. I'm so happy for you.
0: Thank you. Well, like I said, surprises. Double blessing.
4: Oh! Double blessing. Beautiful.
0: Alex, my husband-to-be, he just engaged me just like that. I mean, from the blues.
5: Lillian, oh, you're the luckiest girl on earth. I can't believe you got a job and a husband at the same time.
0: Na God do am. Not by power, it's not by might, too. Na God do am.
5: So, who is this Alex guy I don't know about?
0: The love of my life.
5: The love of your life? So, you guys just met and he proposed to you?
0: My sister, like I said, now go do a move. I get married in a week time.
5: A week time?
0: Mm-hmm. I don't know. I know that it's really fast, but that's the way he wants it. You know, when you meet someone that you know, you've been looking for all your life, and then you eventually meet that person, and you know that, yes, this is it. That's how I felt. So I don't have any objections. I mean, I'm just going with the flow. It's just going smoothly and everything. I'm just enjoying myself, truly.
5: Oh, Lillian. I'm so happy for you.
4: Oh. He must attend my wedding.
5: Why not? Sure.
4: He must attend my wedding.
5: Man, this is good news.
4: Yeah, like, I know that everything is rushed and everything, but we'll still find a way to, you know, be on my
5: screen. Don't worry now.
4: Because I already know your size, so I told him to sew everything. And
5: you know what's up, I know what I like.
4: Yeah, I don't know.
5: Don't give me rubbish.
4: If you're not there, you know, I know what's up. Not
5: from the mouth.
4: You didn't know how to drink, sir. Which kind of baby?
5: Have I calmed down, Jai?
4: Now, what's up?
5: So what's up? Just a minute.

0: like saying,
1: as in, do you know when you've been waiting for something and then it just happens and you know that this is what you've been waiting for?
2: What's happening to me?
1: Come on, dear. All those men that you've been doing.
2: No, it's not the one. It's not that big one.

0: Mike.
1: I like it. It's nice. Very nice.
2: Is it mirror?
1: The damn mirror's everywhere.
3: Sweetie, there's a call from your manager.
4: Good day, sir.
5: Good afternoon. How are you?
4: I'm very well, sir.
5: I know you are so engrossed with your wedding arrangements now, but something came up and your attention is urgently needed in the office.
4: Right now? I'm very busy now, sir. Please, can't it wait till tomorrow?
5: No. It can't wait for another day. And moreover, tomorrow is public holiday.
4: That's true. Okay, I need to talk to my husband first. I will get back to you.
3: Don't tell me that you need it at the bank.
4: Listen, tomorrow is public holiday and it's very urgent.
3: But I was enjoying myself.
4: Me too.

0: Good afternoon, sir. You're working to the Bliners Suite. May I help you?
1: Yeah, thanks. I'm in a very nice room, very comfortable room.
0: Right, this is a room tariff, sir.
1: Okay. Okay, can I have the deluxe room, 20,000 naira?
0: No problem.
1: You take cards, right?
2: Yes, sir.
1: I'll be needed for 2 days.
2: All right, sir.
1: Yeah.
0: Sorry, sir. The card is the man.
1: No, it's a genuine card. It's probably a mistake. You should try it again.
0: Okay, no problem. Still showing me the same thing, Mr. Man.
1: You know what? It's okay. I'll just go fix it and come back.
2: No,
1: thank you very much.
2: Right.
1: Sorry.

0: Like you said, Lillian, not sweetheart.
1: The last time I checked, you've not said I do yet. On that note, you're still my woman, so I can choose to call you any name I wish to.
0: Whatever. I'm here now, so what's the emergency?
1: See, Lillian, I know you'll be saying I do in a week's time. All I want to do is just have my last chance.
0: Over my dead body. Do you think you can manipulate me like you always do? You must be out of your senses. Did I remind you that my husband will not allow me to work here anymore? So you can go and do your worst.
1: I have no doubt about that, the fact that your husband will not want you to work here again. But how sure are you that your husband will want to continue with these marriage plans if he gets to see this?
0: You told me that the camera was not on. Why?
1: Lillian, see, you see this thing you see here? I can delete it immediately after you just give me the last chance. See, all I want to do is just to have the last chance to have this beautiful body. See, there's nothing to cry about. It's just this last chance, okay? I promise I won't do anything that will put your marriage into trouble. Okay? After this one, it will not happen again. I promise.

0: I'm sorry, I'm just gonna...
1: Oh, man, Pedro, I'm really sorry about what just happened here. You know, it's just one of those things that...
2: Yeah, you shouldn't be... I should be the one apologizing, actually. I'm sorry I interrupted your business, you know. I shouldn't have badged in on you like that.
1: Nothing. There's nothing really to apologize for. I should be the one apologizing.
3: When you come up to the finance, Caroline, I mean, I don't think she deserves one of the freaky, if you ask me. Yeah, but that's what brought me here.
2: You know, I've been away for a minute now, and I just got back. So, my account has been dormant for some time now. So, I mean, they're saying something about me getting my card reactivated and stuff like that. I just physically think that you can help me out with that.
1: Oh, okay, just 1 second, I'll deal with you now, okay. So, man, how was your trip?
3: It was fabulous, it was good though. You know, just stuck for a minute.
1: Oh, Pedro, my God.
3: Sounds worth being.
1: Man, we're still kicking it. All right, what can we do? Okay. Yeah, here you go.
2: So it's good to go now? The card is working right?
1: Yeah.
3: So, thanks a lot. I'm sorry I interrupted you. You don't even hate, so.
1: All right.
3: So, thanks for being there for me again.
1: Okay, no problem.
3: Talk here.
1: Maybe right. I'm just calling you up.
3: No, it's all right.
1: All right,
3: see you here.
1: All right.

Look, I'm sorry I patched on you guys. Are you okay? Okay, I'll just be on my way.

0: Hey.
1: You took too long. I was worried about you.
0: I know. I'm so tired. I really needed to balance the account. You know, tomorrow is public holiday, so they needed to post it ahead of time. Where are you going?
1: My best friend is in town.
0: Pedro?
1: Yep.
0: Are you serious? Is he?
2: No. It's not here. He's in large one of these hotels around town. So I was going there. But now that you're here, I think we should go together.
0: Man, I'm so tired. The job has taken a lot out of me. I really need to rest. Moreover, you can't leave me here alone now. Sweetheart, you know the shopping we need now. We need to sort them out. Why don't you invite him for lunch?
1: That sounds like a good idea, but that's also a challenge for you now.
0: How?
1: You have to match the food they are giving him in the hotel now.
0: Hotel food?
2: Yes.
0: My own food. You are comparing hotel food with my food.
2: It's not like that.
0: I'm not going to cook again.
2: No.
0: Don't you know that you're going to marry me? What's that?
2: I'm joking, I'm joking.
0: 1 week, no food.
2: No.
0: Let's go in and talk about the shop.
2: Let's go in.
0: I'm tired.
2: Yeah. So, I'm eating myself. Yeah. All right.
3: Like, whoa!
2: Know,
3: no, who could imagine that you, 10 years ago in Sule, will be having this?
2: I'm really impressed.
1: Baby!
2: Nice stuff you have here.
1: Baby, come and see who we have here, man.
2: I'm telling you. Look at that.
1: Come, see who we have here.
2: Come.
0: We've been expecting you. Oh my
2: brother,
0: God.
2: Man.
1: P, are you okay?
3: Yeah. She's a beautiful lady. She reminds me of Michelle. Woo!
1: My
3: baby. Yeah. I had a wonderful trip. I actually smelled the aroma in the kitchen already.
0: Yeah, we just set the table.
2: Yeah. Baby, you look beautiful.
0: Thank
2: man.
0: You, darling.
2: Man, bro, you got a beautiful house, beautiful car, and... My baby, man.
3: You got all this.
2: I know.
3: Woo!
2: That girl.
3: Woo!
2: Girl.
3: Woo!
2: Oh, man.
1: So, what do you want, man?
3: Yo, what's up, bro?
4: Okay.
3: Yo, no, come on, man. Wish you can smoke that shit.

0: What is it? Is everything okay?
1: But you're not fine. You're not looking fine. What's the problem with you and the guy?
2: Did I say there was a problem? I said I am fine, okay? I just need some time to myself. Please. Can you just give me some time?
0: Well, please. Okay, fine. Thank you.

0: Your wife is a fantastic cook.
1: Yeah, I appreciate it.
2: It's one thing to have beauty, brain, then yeah, like there is a kitchen too.
1: I know, man. I appreciate you, man. Thank you.
0: Yeah, well, bro, man, I really have to get going. It's getting late.
1: Where?
3: It's late. It's the hotel.
4: Dude, your room is ready. Go and check out from the hotel and come and stay in the house. Dude, I can't be in town and you're going to stay in the hotel, man.
3: Well, if you put it that way, then man, I can't say anything about that.
0: Yeah, but then again, we still have to get to the hotel so we can pack this stuff.
1: We're going there now. You ready? Let's go, man. Let's go. My man, we're like brothers, man. So come on, man.
0: That girl should stay
1: here. Is that the reason you want to stay in my house?
3: Sure,
1: man. Call that girl.
5: Baby, have you ever met my best friend, Pedro? You know, be it on any of these social networks or wherever.
6: Met your friend, Pedro? Where? How? I've never met him before. I didn't even know him. Other than the time he showed me his picture before he came.
5: Are you sure about this?
6: Am I sure about this? Wait. Alex, are you now insinuating that I had something to do with him?
5: Sweetheart, I never said that. I'm only wondering why he reacted the way he did. Anyway, it's nothing, okay?
6: It's nothing. It's something, though. We have to talk about it. I don't even understand why your friend does not like me. And I'm beginning to think it's what you've been feeding him with.
5: Sweetheart, what are you talking about?
6: What am I talking about?
5: Sweetheart, nothing like that ever happened. Besides, you should learn to trust me. Baby, Pedro does not hate you, okay?
0: Baby, he doesn't hate you. Why are you acting like that?
6: Leave me, oh. Leave me. Fuck, you sleep in the other room today.
5: Because of a simple question.

0: Dude, you can't possibly get my attention now, man. All my attention is on my wedding. Jonathan, so any other thing is just...
1: But what I also want to talk to you about also concerns your wedding.
0: But man, look.
2: Sir,
0: I'm ready. See what I was telling you? We have to go and see the officiating priest right now. I'm sorry for keeping you waiting.
2: It's okay.
0: Dude, later.

0: That's so nice.
1: Yeah. I felt like your best friend brother was talking about me this morning. What did he say?
0: He didn't say a word about you. But come to think of it, why would he talk about you?
1: Well, you know, it just comes with this inkling. When someone doesn't like you, they have the tendency to just come up with different stories. It should just not make me, you know, regret inviting him over for this wedding. He will not like himself.
0: Lillian, baby, why are you making all these insinuations about Pedro? I mean, Pedro is my best friend. He's like a brother to me. We grew up together. He would never, I can't even imagine something like that. Okay, you know what? We'll talk about this after the wedding, okay?
1: Okay. Anyways, do not ever leave me in the house alone with him.
0: Why?
1: I don't know. Nothing. Let's go.

0: forgot to tell you. Pedro has been itching to tell me something. He said he wants us to sit somewhere out of the house to do that this evening.
1: Really?
0: Yeah.
2: What does he want to tell you?
0: I don't know. He said I should allow him come somewhere around my house since Monty doesn't allow men in the house. Are you okay?
2: Yeah, I'm fine. maybe he just wants to propose.
0: Propose? Oh, please.
1: She dressed really nice, so where are you guys meeting?
0: I don't know. Probably you would want to choose that.
2: So Pedro wants to let out this story to Juliet. God, it's be a thing of disgrace if this news gets out and ruins my marriage. Girl, you have to do whatever it takes to protect your marriage. Don't take chances. You have a great advantage here. Set him up. Lie against him. But protect your family name. Don't trust anyone. Just follow your heart.

und ich... I want you, Alex. I want you.

0: What happened? What? You know, can you say something, please, baby? What happened?
1: Your friend or your brother, whatever you call him. I wasn't looking into his eyes. He's a big evil man, people. I didn't want to run into conclusions, so I didn't tell you. I talked to Juliet about it. I hooked him up with Juliet. He almost ripped me today. He struggled and struggled and struggled. I want to eat my head on this chair. But I had this opportunity, I ran into the room and liked it.

0: Now I understand why. Now I understand why he's been acting the way he's been acting towards you. Even the first day that he met you, the way he kissed your hand and all of that.
1: Why? I told you, please. Never leave me in the house alone with him. I begged you. I begged you. But you won't listen. He almost raped me. Send a message, he sent

0: What is this? Where is he?
1: I don't know. If he has not been killed, how? I don't know.

0: Hey babe, what's up?
1: I'm fine, dear.
0: So about the spot where you said I should stop at. Girl, don't keep me waiting because I could, get busy.
1: Okay, just keep cool. I'm almost done. And I'll be with you in a jiffy. Okay?
0: All right. Make it snappy though.

0: up, bro?
1: What you doing here?
2: All right, came to talk with you.
1: Something hit me in that.
2: Why did you do it?
1: Why did I do what?
2: Fucking play games with me, man. Why did you try to rape my wife?
1: No, man. You're joking, right?
2: Don't this look like a fucking joke to you? Why did you do it?
1: You don't point guns at me, though.
2: Why did you try to rape my wife?
1: Don't point guns at me, though.

0: Vigo. Oh my God.
1: What happened?
2: I went to confront Pedro. I demanded the truth. I pulled a gun at him and I demanded the truth, but he came at me and...
1: What happened?
2: The gun went off.
0: Okay.
2: Pedro is dead. Listen to me. This is our little secret. Do you understand me? This is our little secret. We are getting married and nobody's going to stop us. Do you understand?

0: Yeah, today is the day.
1: I know, but I have to look good.
2: You look good.
1: I expect it.
0: No.
1: Cudet. So this is it.
3: You tried to kill the man who had proposed to marry me. I never knew you were this devilish. You used me to achieve your devilish aim. Well, I'm here to reveal the truth.
2: And what is the truth?
3: Your wife, my friend, is not what you think she is. She's a devil's incarnate, a lion in sheep's clothing.

0: Yeah, are you okay?
1: I'm fine. You've been acting strange all this while. Julie, can I confide in you?
2: Okay.
1: You know you're my best friend. I don't know where else to go. Can you imagine that? My husband's best friend is making advances towards me.
2: What?
1: He wants to have sex with me.
2: Your husband's friend?
1: Yes. Yes. Remember the guy I told you I met online and... God. And we started talking and... I didn't know that it was going to be like this. You know how you just meet someone online and you guys are just talking? You never know you're going to meet the person. You guys are just, you know, interacting and just allowing your woman instinct to lead you. I didn't know it was going to come.

0: at this time, when things are serious with me and Alex. He said he's not going to let go. That what he feels for me is deep. That's why he came back.
1: Oh. So that's the reason for all this drama.
0: He said he's sure that I am the woman for him. That he's sure of making a mistake with Alex. He almost raped me. Oh, God. Serious. Please, I need you to do me a huge favor, please. I just want to divert the attention from myself to you. It's not what you think. It's not what you think at all. Like, God. I just want you to go for a drink with him. You know, just make him understand that maybe this obsession with me is fake. That he could have interest in another woman. It's not what you think at all. I'm not saying you should sleep with him or anything. No, I'm just saying just go out with him, have a drink with him, and just use your woman instinct. Maybe he would just feel differently about me. That's all. That's all. Do you want me to lose Alex? See how far I've come? Please, no, don't say no. Please.

0: How did you go?
1: Cool. You know, he's a nice guy, just like every other guy I've met.
2: And he's not in a hurry for sex. You know, he doesn't really talk about marriage, which is not my worry anyway. And you know I'm doing this for you.
3: I know. And I'm very grateful. I know I'm in your debt, but one more thing.
1: What is it?
3: I need you to help me to smuggle his phone. You know all the text messages I told you about? I need to delete them before he uses them to blackmail me.
2: Ah! That would be too risky.
3: See. Men are like babies, you know. All you need to do is just massage their ego, and before I know what those are come, then you bring the phone out and give it to me.
2: Okay? And then go back and have sex
1: not
2: with him.
1: Not now.
3: As if you've not done this thing before. You just go back and touch him here and there, and when he's getting there, you tell him that I need you to help me to do something.
1: You're not serious.
3: I know. But you know, I'll do it for you. Wait for your own place.
1: Yeah, no.
3: Very good.

0: Do you ever have time for women?
1: I do, trust me, I do.
2: This is way too risky for me. What if I collect his phone and later finds out? He might conclude that I stole it and there is nothing Lillian or Alex would do about it.
1: Is anything bothering you?
0: Oh, nothing. I just need to talk to my mom. Please, can I use your phone?
1: Yeah, sure. Why
3: not? Okay, thanks, dear. Please excuse me.
1: All right.
0: Oh, please, let's get something.

0: Hurry up now.
1: Thank you.

0: You tried to kill your friend because of this lying bitch of a woman. But thank God I was there on time to rush him to the hospital.
1: She told you that we met on social media. She told you that all I wanted was a house. That was a bloody lie. This is what happened.
2: I'm sorry, I was just...
1: After everything, she wanted you to kill me and get me out of the way for her selfish reasons.
3: You conniving bitch! Is this how you repay me, Lillian? After everything, this is how you repay me?
0: It's not my fault.
3: It is my fault. You made me almost kill my best friend. That guy is like a brother to me, and you made me almost kill him. Why?
0: You know what?
3: I am sorry, Lillian. I am sorry that you're still here.
0: No.
3: I don't know what happened. I don't know how I got here. Please, I am very sorry. Please, I am Pedro. Please, you're my brother. Please, I am so sorry. Thank you so much. Please.

0: She's a nice girl. And like gold, you've been tested in fire. And yet you're so beautiful. I cherish you a lot. More than every other girl I've come across in my life. Oh, just be my scene partner. Would you go out with me tomorrow?
1: Yes.

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I'm recording already. Okay. Well, I saw this in a movie once, and I always wanted to do it. It's you know, the guy had cancer, and he wanted to do a video album of his life and what he went through during the battle of cancer, and it was an incredibly sad story. It drove me into tears. It was really, really sad, and I decided I was going to do the same. But no, I don't have cancer. I don't have cancer. I'm never going to get cancer, and neither are you going to get cancer. You believe in God? Just say amen. Amen. You're never going to get cancer. Okay, so this is a very simple thing. What I do is I actually don't do anything. I'm just a wannabe director who wants to shoot films, or maybe documentaries. No, not films, really. Yes, and I decided to do this thing, set my camera, you know, video myself, talk to whoever's going to be watching about my family. And I'm going to call it... All right, let me change the frame and I'll put the names there. Let me zoom it in a bit. Zoom.

0: helium. God knows what happened. Oh, she's never going to watch this video anyway. Okay, my dad, ex-civil servant, worked with the government. After he was done over 20 years, the only thing he could boast about was two houses he built over 18 years. Or something, he never took a bribe. Ever. Never. He won't. All right. The most interesting part of my family you guys really have to know about. Hold on a second. This is the part where I change my thing again. Do this. Focus right. Good. Okay. So, the most interesting part of my family where you guys really have to see are my extended family members. Interesting people.
1: Sorry.
2: How many times do you want me to warn you to stop calling me? Where was your makeup?
0: Auntie Lara! In 3 years, she had 5 marriages. And the last marriage, the wedding ceremony lasted longer than the marriage itself. She's incredible. And in her mind, she's a size 8. You should see her. Incredibly gorgeous. Look at her. And she's a size 8. But what happens if she meets the one and only unsinkable Molly? Ooh, yeah.
3: Hi.
0: And then when these two meet, it's drama all the while. The whole time is gonna be incredible, supernatural drama.
2: I know. It's okay. It's all right. I know what's going through your mind right now. Mm-hmm. Surprised? Shocked? Confused? I'm much slimmer than you now. Come on, let it out. Let it out. Scream. Scream. Scream. Scream. Scream.
0: When these two meet, my goodness, it is incredible drama. Hold on, let me just adjust my.
4: Everyone, my fiance is in.
2: Your fiance?
4: Yes, Alex is in here. So I'm gonna let Alex in so you can meet.
5: I came at the wrong time.
4: Well, hi.
0: Sorry guys, today is actually my sister's wedding and I'm actually late. I'm never late for events. Now, there's a reason why I'm doing this video in the first place, because today is my sister's very special day and I have to go now. Hold on a second, let me put this thing off record. We can appear. I actually do not use this camera properly. It's a new camera my dad just got. And I, there you.
6: As a token of my love,
0: I take you
6: as my husband
0: from this day forward,
6: in love
0: and in truth,
6: in sickness
0: and in health,
6: to love
0: and to honor,
6: till death do us part.

Thank you.

0: protocolo executivo. 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
1: They have a good place.
0: What are you talking about?
2: I'm talking about the team.
0: You are talking as if Hearts of Lions had the capacity to sweep the cup.
3: Look, my friend, what are you talking about? Kotoko didn't make it to the final four. I mean, the top four, both last year and this year. And you still rate them over and above Hearts of Lions.
0: It was by pure luck that Lions got to the quarterfinal.
3: See him talking of luck.
1: I will agree to that. You see, to be
3: you
1: fair...
3: You are agreeing to luck.
1: Yes, you just wait. To be fair with you, most of key players of Kotoko were out of the league. So how would you expect them?
3: Listen, gentlemen, look, I am not backing anyone here. But that is no excuse for Kotoko's failures. What needs to be addressed is the capability of the coach.
0: No.
1: Yes.
0: I don't agree.
3: That's an issue that needs serious attention.
0: But that's what I'm talking about here.
3: Look.
0: Is it the coach who's playing on the field?
3: Even if it's indiscipline, you have to manage the
0: players. I think that the coach is the one playing or the players who are on the field.
3: Look, can you imagine him dropping Slim Bentle?
1: Why he has to make a decision?
3: Slim Bentle is Kotoko's C. Ronaldo.
0: No. Imagine him dropping something.
3: Listen,
0: if the coach cannot control it, then I mean, what are we talking about?
1: That's my whole point.
3: It's a manager, but he has to build a good team.
1: Yes,
3: that is have a winsome side.
1: He has to make a decision.
3: Gentlemen.
1: He has to decide who to put there.
3: That is.

0: Everything okay?
1: Fine, very fine. Mm-hmm.
0: This isn't the face you carry around when your daughter just got married.
1: Don't smile me, Walter. I'm only worried that the men will get themselves drunk before the party begins.
2: Forget about them. They are in a world of their own.
0: Men are so insensitive. Instead of them taking charge and see to it that everything runs smoothly, see them. They are drinking, talking about God knows what.
3: Football.
4: Well, thank God you aren't talking about young girls.
3: Forget about the men. Our food is ready.
0: Good.
1: You know what? I think I'm going to need my strength for tonight.
3: I can understand that.
0: True. I'm really happy for you. Oprah made an excellent choice.
3: Oh, don't they look good together?
0: Yeah. Oh, thank you. In fact, you should have seen them at the courthouse. I cried my eyes out. I can't wait for such experience. Andy is getting married soon.
4: Wow!
2: Congratulations, I do confirm.
0: Thank you. I wish Ransford was serious. This boy is glued to his work. He does not have eye for anything.
2: That is good.
0: Yes.
2: It's better than being a skirt chaser.
3: Or a drunk.
0: I suppose so.
5: But ladies, I think we should understand matter. Isn't this what we are all hoping for? To see our children settle down and get married.
0: Maybe there's something we can do. Set him up with some nice girl. Maybe his daughter, for example.

0: fact, today reminds me being a special day. The day I first proposed to my beautiful wife. You know where?
1: No.
0: In a small village near Akuse.
2: You had fun, why there?
1: Hey! Come on, pal.
0: Yeah, great.
2: We've not seen you today. I mean, you're the day.
0: Right. I'm just trying to put things in place before the guests come in.
2: Why don't you like to associate yourself with we, the old man?
0: No, I wish I could, but
2: you're not so old.
0: Don't do that.
2: Leave that for the women to handle. Today is their Christmas. Come and have a drink with us.
0: Oh, come on, Greg. Don't you disgrace me. Come on. A little bit of it will do.
3: Don't say it.
0: Okay, that's enough.
2: Lucas, you have done a bad job here.
0: Married. You know what they say about marriage? That is magic for two people to live together forever.
2: Wow.
0: Talking about magic, what card is this?
4: King of Spades.
0: King of Spades, okay.
5: King of Spades.
0: Take a close look at the King of Spades and look at my palm, empty palm.
5: Yes.
0: Let's see what happens to the King of Spades when we rub it. Then you take a close look. Okay. Now.
2: Wow.
0: What did you do? The secret of a happy marriage still remains a secret.
2: You see, look, in Africa we call these people crooks. In America they call them smart guys.
0: He's a smart guy. He's very smart.
2: He's taking out that.
6: No. No, no, me, no. I never did that.

0: When are you getting married?
1: Marriage! Oh, please, spare me the agony.
0: It's about time you settled down. Make your mom happy.
1: Your mommy's already happy. Oh, announcement, please. My only sister has completely lost her mind. She's getting married.
2: Look, this one is just hopeless. All he does is to flirt around.
3: Yes,
2: Susan, have they set the buffet table?
3: Yes.
2: And ready. What about the Kiba guys?
3: Mm-hmm. Done.
2: Good.
3: Let him up here.
2: Ah,
3: well seasoned.
2: Very well seasoned.
3: Good.
2: Thank you so much.
3: What are friends for? Hey,
2: I know.
4: Just hold on.
2: I know. Yeah,
4: Auntie Reggie, yeah. The makeup lady, she's here already.
2: Ah, just tell her I'm right.
4: Okay.
2: Okay.
4: Mm-hmm. Thank you.
1: I was thinking the same.
5: No, you
6: are.
7: Come on, Alex. We should be getting home.
8: Oh, well, what time is this?
7: It doesn't matter. We are leaving now.
8: Wow.
1: Okay, guys. I'll catch you when I catch you.
8: All right.
1: I think we're taking it off.
9: I'm okay. You see,
1: but have you seen?

0: You're getting dressed already?
1: No.
2: Opera wants a second opinion on her looks.
0: It's only Adina. Tell us you look good in anything. Okay, sorry.
3: Has he brought the ice? I sent him a text message. He's going to go and check.
4: Can your eyes send a signal to your brain for your legs to move so pretty chicks can pass?
3: Did you know that aggression is the first cardinal sign of depression?
4: Why am I even talking to you? I promised myself I'll stop talking to toddlers.
3: Oh, really? Oh, I just turned 6. Why don't you go back to school and get a real definition of a toddler?
4: You almost...
3: No, really?
4: Just go to hell!
3: There's one more thing you need to know.
4: Shut it!
3: My food! Well... That was intentional, I promise you.
4: Shut up!
3: You'll pay for this. Get them up. Forget the eyes, get them up. Pretty chicks indeed.

0: Well, put it just a bit to the right, just a little bit to the right. It's fine. Right? Just, that's two tables. Quick! That's two tables. Hurry up. Take it up for them. Greg?
1: Daddy, why are you not dressed up?
0: No, no, I'm just going to put on two tables.
1: Take the time. No, the guests are already seated. You need to be dressed up, well dressed up.
0: I know that, Daddy. Give me.
1: Wait, where's your mom?
0: She's at the back somewhere, just right there.
1: Come on, be quick, be quick.
0: No, no, get the table.
1: Hello?
0: Hello?
1: Get dressed. The light.

0: in the back. The light's in the back. Give me a second. Give me a second. I mean, where's the light? This the light wasn't coming.
1: Greg?
0: What?
1: Don't tell me.
0: No, I'm gonna take my shower right now. Right now.
1: Oh my God.
0: Hold on, hold the money.
1: Yeah.
0: Are you the one getting married? Yeah.

0: Hey. Everything is fine except for your witch friend. Listen, I really don't appreciate certain things she does. What I'm saying is right now. Alright, fine.
1: Marta, you look so beautiful.
2: Thank you, thank you. They just arrived. They are here. Do you hear?
1: Yes, yes.
2: Oh, thank God.
0: Listen, I need to give you some tips. The problem is from you. If not, naturally, women emit something called pheromone. Okay, now pheromone is supposed to give you a sexual desire. If it didn't work for him, then there's something wrong somewhere. Where? Hello? Hello? Hello?

0: for the party?
1: I'm too ready, sir.
0: Ah, that's my boy.
2: Look at you. You're looking so pretty, so beautiful.
3: Yes. I know. Yes. You told me.
0: Oh, he did.
1: Is everyone here already?
4: Yes, all the guests are in. Oh my God, this is it. I wasn't this nervous this morning.
0: See that? You called for a big party, and here you are.
1: For the first time, everyone is going to be the newest Mrs. Faithful.
0: Yes! Son,
5: yes, this is the point of no return.
1: Yes, Daddy. Mm-hmm.
2: That's great.
4: It's time to go in there now. We'll go ahead of you. Take a deep breath and relax. Deep breath. Okay, we'll go ahead of you and you follow, okay?
6: Okay.
4: Let's go.
2: Let's go.
1: Everything okay? You already have a table?
7: Yeah.
8: I want to use the washroom.
7: How fun. Is it not that
1: you
7: want to use the washroom?
1: No, I'm sure she wants to use the washroom. All right, you know there are twin houses, right? So just follow the path. Just go. Don't walk on the grass or whatever you do.
7: Don't mind her. I'll show her the way.
1: You know they're ready. Yes, super. Yes. So just follow her. I like your bacon.
9: Thank you.
1: Oh.
10: Hi, Greg.
1: Oh, look who's here. Unsinkable.
10: Mm-hmm. Aunt Molly.
1: You look incredibly gorgeous. I promise you
10: thank
1: that.
10: You.
1: Around.
10: I just walked in a couple minutes ago.
1: No, I don't mean now. I mean like yesterday, 2 days ago, preparations, everything. You know,
10: Greg, I'm here to have fun. I don't want to be part of the cooking and arrangements and all of that, please.
1: Oh, I get it now. Shh, shh, don't let mommy hear that, please.
10: And don't tell I'm here either.
1: No, of course not. Look, I know, mommy!
10: Greg! Who's here to cook?
1: What?
10: They're in.
1: Who?
10: The newlyweds are in.
1: So,
10: shut it. Go to the mic.
11: Hello, ladies and gentlemen. Hello, ladies and gentlemen. Excuse me. Keep standing.
1: I just have the good news that the newlyweds are in. Thank you very much. Thank you. Don't worry, as a celebrated brother of the bride, my post will end in just a little while. So just give me your attention for now, and then I'll be out of your lives for good. Thank you very much. Well, most of us couldn't make it to the main event, since the bride and groom wanted a very small, you know, something very little. So tonight, family and friends have gathered here for the celebration and joining of two people made one. Two people made one indeed. Shall we welcome Mr. and Mrs. Hayford? Put it together.
12: I want to get married.
13: They're so good together.
12: They're a perfect match.
14: You made the right choice.

Thank you.

When I take a look at my life and all the decisions I've made in life, all the wrongs, the mistakes, I kind of wonder, what good have I done on earth to deserve a wonderful woman like you? Tonight, before my family and my friends, I want to reaffirm my love and my commitment to you. You are and will always be my one and all. Ladies and gentlemen, please raise your glasses and join me in toast and drink to the most beautiful woman in the world. And to my in-laws, thank you for allowing

0: scallywag with myself to marry your beautiful daughter. To the Holbrooks!
1: To the Holbrooks! Come on.

0: Well, I don't think I should sit down to see the night pass by without a toast to my in-laws and this young man, Josiah, who was actually made an honest woman out of my beautiful daughter. In fact, it is the pride and wish of every parent to see off their children to a great start regarding their matrimonial lives. And I do believe that my wife and myself, including the Hayfords, are the proudest families here this evening. And also, I toast to my most pretty wife who raised my daughter as a perfect woman. She is so beautiful and so good, my wife. And to my lovely daughter, I can sincerely say you have made me very, very proud. Yeah, thank you. I'm the proudest father in the whole wide world. And to all of you here making time to be with us, I want to say cheers.
1: Cheers.
2: Cheers.
0: And also toasting to my most stubborn son in the whole world, Greg, my stubborn son. A toast to you too. Thank you so much.
3: Thank you very much, Daddy, for the compliments. I really appreciate it. Well, like father, like son. But congratulations to the couple. I'm wondering how I'm going to live in this house without you. I mean, your constant nags. He looks like a very nice man. Please don't kill him before his time. All right, I'm sure your glasses are empty, but just fill it up again one more time for the last toast. To opera, my wonderful sister. Congratulations.
4: Opera. All right, people. I think it's just fair for us to also propose a toast. It is just one line. We love you.
5: What, you want them to laugh at us?
6: Thank you guys.
7: Thank you.
6: Thank you.

0: Hi, my dear.
1: Daddy.
0: Are you okay?
1: Everything is perfect. I'm just catching my breath.
0: Okay.
1: Thank you.
0: You're most welcome, honey bunch. That's great.
1: Thank you.
0: Good.
2: Are you okay? See?
1: Baby.
2: You okay?
1: Yeah, I'm fine. I'm just resting a bit.
2: You need to go and sit down and rest a bit.
0: Yes, of course.
2: Okay. I'm going to go and take out this sink and freshen up a little bit.
1: All right, do that. The dresses are in my bedroom. I'll join you soon, right?
2: Okay, sure.

0: didn't. Of course, I missed the wedding. I couldn't have missed the party.
1: Hey, you look so beautiful. Oh my.
2: Where is the groom?
3: He was somewhere. I'm sure we'll find him inside the house. Come on.
0: Oh, no, no, wait. Sherry, please come.
3: Leslie.
4: Well, good evening.
3: Good evening.
4: You look absolutely gorgeous, Sherry.
3: Thank you. Oh my God. Forgive me. I was so excited. I didn't notice you.
0: Never mind.
3: I'm Oprah.
4: I'm Leslie. Nice to meet you.
3: Nice to meet you. You look a bit familiar. Haven't we met before?
4: No, we haven't.
3: Sure?
4: I'm positive.
3: Okay, allow me to steal your woman for a moment, okay?
4: Sure, sure, have all the fun you want.
0: Should I even be okay on your own?
4: I'll be positive.
3: Come on.
0: Oh, is this gonna be safe here?
3: Should I?

0: I don't know what else to say. You are imagining it.
1: I'm not stupid, Regina.
0: So, what do you want me to do, Kwame? It's not as if he said anything wrong.
1: I only want to make sure that history isn't repeating itself.
0: I don't understand.
2: Mom?
0: Yeah?
2: I'd like you to meet my friend Jamila. She's my flatmate during my service.
0: Yes, yes. The one who was embarking on slimming cause eating fufu at night, right?
3: Right.
0: Yes, yes.
3: That was so not true. Anyway, nice to finally make your acquaintance.
0: Same here. Anyway, thanks so much for coming.
3: Anywhere.
0: You can
2: okay,
0: come in.
2: Jamila, there are important people I would like you to meet. Come on.
3: Okay, bye, Mom.
0: What was that about?
1: You tell me.
0: Do you still want us to talk?
1: No. There's something else on my mind.

0: Absolument.
1: Hey, you're here. Hi. Yes, Mercedes.
2: I have no idea.
1: Okay, this is Jamila. She made it after all.
2: Wow! I can't believe we're finally meeting.
1: Yeah.
2: Hi, Jamie.
1: Hi.
2: Welcome.
1: Thank you very much. And you're as nice as your voice.
2: Thank you.
1: Oh, and you look good in this.
2: Thank you again, but actually, so are you.
1: Thank you.
2: So, are you spending the night?
3: Because you know Opera is going to the hotel.
2: Of course. Mm-hmm. And Mercedes and I are shacking up in her room, so you can join us if you'd like to.
1: Thank you, okay. But
4: she's here with her boyfriend, so she doesn't need your help. That's what she's trying to say.
2: Oh, sweetie, sorry.
1: Jamila,
2: oh, sorry. Let me mind my own business.
1: Let me see in a bit.
2: Yeah, see you guys. Welcome, Jamie.
1: Thank you.
2: Oh my God. She's really cool.

0: find me?
1: Listen, it's okay. I can't believe you came all this way just to surprise me.
2: Candy, no.
1: I'll clean you up.
2: It's fine. Never mind.
1: I'll clean you up. Yeah, come.
2: Yes.
1: Listen, my mom has been hounding me about you. Just come so I can... Yes, come see her.
2: Just a minute, okay?
1: No, come now. Just don't worry.
2: Just having a drink.

0: Are you okay?
1: Yeah, I'm okay.
0: You look a little... Oh, I guess it's because you're drained from all the excitement and dancing.
1: Yeah.
0: Okay. Okay, I'm going to go outside.
1: Okay. Hey, hey. Have you by any chance seen Mercedes?
0: Mercedes?
1: Yeah.
0: No. No, okay. No.
1: Just wanted to know where to put this.
0: But when I see her, I'll let her know you asked of me.
1: Okay.

0: Ayub, the guests, they need more wine.
1: Yes, sir.
0: Get them some more wine. Okay? But where is Greg?
1: He's having some. Where is my mom? I've looked everywhere. Do you know I went to the front? I even went to the other guardian and she's nowhere.
2: Kenny. Kenny, please, okay? Can you please slow down and move?
1: No, but she's probably gossiping
2: Kenny,
1: somewhere.
2: Kenny, slow down.
1: And then she'll be hounding me to see you.
2: Andy, we really need to talk. Okay?

0: business is very serious. It's very important.
1: Talk.
0: Yes, talk. All right?
2: Mommy!
3: Did you guys see Auntie Stella's dress? Unless she bought it from Paris.
4: Oh, oh please. I'm sure she got it for cancer. Bend down the teeth.
3: Hey, gossip, please. No one is talking about you.
2: Have you guys seen my mom?
1: No.
2: No?
4: Did he just smile at me?
3: Oh my God, Jimmy, this is good news. What changed their minds?
4: Oh, rebellion mostly.
3: Lot of tears, my dear. You have no idea. I threatened to kill myself until eventually my mom couldn't take it anymore. So she also went threatening my dad that if he doesn't accept Leslie, that she would leave him. Ha. I was surprised when he called him for the drinks.
5: Girl, I am so happy for you.
3: And I'm happy for you too.
5: Oh, you haven't met Joe yet, right?
3: No.
5: Come on.
3: Oh, not until you tell me everything about last night.
5: What is with you and Greg? There's nothing to tell.
3: Oh, you're not getting away with that. I'm listening.
5: What do you want me to say?
3: Everything.
5: Okay, it was...
3: Are you blushing?
5: It was great. And,
2: hi. Hi.
3: Hi.
5: She's engaged, Greg. Back off.
2: Now pay no attention. I'm just a harmless brother.
3: I'm Jamila.
2: Well, indeed you are. I've heard a lot about you.
3: Same here.
2: Really? Where's mommy?
5: I don't know. Why?
2: Well, something very serious. It's, not that serious, all about it. You just continue your gossip about being around the corner,
5: yeah? Okay, back to you. First of all, we had dinner alone, and then I proceeded to the bathtub.
3: And where was he?
2: He was naked in the bedroom waiting for her. He had nothing on apart from his... You know what? Really? Will you just continue your gossip about just being around the corner?
3: Friend of yours, he is so funny.
5: He's unbelievable.
3: Okay, tell me.
5: And then this part
3: was
5: okay. And then

0: What's wrong? You're acting weird.
1: Look, Candy, I know this is not the right time to say this.
0: Is...
1: But... Candy, are you with me? Candy?
0: Oh, my God.
1: Candy, what's the meaning of that? Candy.
0: That was Mercedes. And Joe, the groom.
1: What?
0: Listen, darling, just, could you give me a minute? I'll meet you up front. Just give me a minute.

0: Niin, aivan.
1: Toilet.
2: Sitten.

0: There he is.
1: Hey, baby.
0: Hey. Did you miss me?
2: Yes. Oh, you bet.
0: I guess I've come here enough. Well, let me just go for my husband. Oh, lipstick. Are you okay?
2: I'm good.
3: Daddy,
4: have
3: you seen
4: Joanne?
3: No.
4: Okay.
3: Yeah, I've been better.
4: How can anything go wrong? Serious.
3: Not interesting.
4: Good.
3: Yeah. All
4: right. Yourself.
3: Okay.
4: Say what? Oh, look at it. Everything is all right.

0: Mom, my messenger around here.
1: No. Is everything all right?
0: Yes, yes.
1: Why is everyone running away?

0: Are you still in there?
1: Yes.
0: You have any idea where Joe is?
1: I'm not sure.
0: And what about Mercedes?
1: No.

0: Oh, it just passed by.
1: Huh?
0: Just passed here. Oh, stop, please. It's not my fault. Eh? The flight at Kumasi delayed. And the stupid gyro wanted to collect 50 Ghana cedis from airport to this place. I ended up paying 20 Ghana cedis. And the chicken. Who's in it? Shut it! Right!

0: How many people are on this table?
1: That's all of us.
0: Just one.
1: Yeah.
0: Even the relatives are not entitled to a bottle.
2: Madam.
0: Shh. They will soon bring rice.

0: What are you doing here?
1: Trying to get some quiet moments away from the noise.
0: This part of the house is not opened to intruders. You better leave.
1: Is that what I am now?
0: You want to hear more? You want to know what you really are? A swine. A buffoon. You're nothing. Did you hear me? Nothing. Fool.
1: This is your part. You don't need to get upset.
0: Stop. Don't you dare try to act all righteous with me. We all know the sort of person you really are. Why did you come? Why did you have to come and make things difficult for everyone? Why?
1: I wasn't going to. Regina insisted.
0: Because she doesn't know what a lying bastard you are.

0: Thank you, thank you.
1: Kiss me. Kiss me.
2: Sure.
1: Is that it? Okay, is this the way you kiss me? Kiss me.
3: No, but.
1: Are you okay?
4: One more.

0: Where are you going?
1: I think there is something wrong with her. Okay. Let me go check up on
0: her. Okay, okay. Okay, go, go, go, go. You look so good. You okay?
1: I'm sorry, darling.
0: What?
1: I'm still trying to come to terms with the fact of what Mercedes is doing behind our backs.
0: Oh, yes, that.
1: I mean, how could she do this to Opera? Especially today.
0: But anyway. What are you going to do about it?
1: I don't know. I can't tell Opera.
0: No.
1: She just got married.
0: You can't possibly do that.
1: Imagine what will happen if people find out.
0: It'll be a disaster, I tell you. I mean, that's heartless.
1: How?
0: It's heartless. Aren't they supposed to be friends or something?
1: I know. I can't believe this. Oh my God.
0: She's a devil. I mean, that girl is a devil. In fact, anybody who betrays the trust placed in them is a devil. I'm telling you.
1: Oh, I can't believe this.
0: This is
1: a disaster. Oh, Leslie. This is just a disaster.
0: It is.

0: up fine.
1: I know. It's typical for new brides to cry without a cause.

0: What's with you and fidgeting and looking around all night?
1: Me? I'm not. Am I looking around? I'm not looking around. I'm just... Look, Candy, besides what's going on, I mean, you know, the whole saga and everything. Besides that, we really need to
0: talk.
1: Yes, you.
0: Will you stop thinking about yourself for even 1 minute? Does this seem like the right time for you to talk?
1: No,
0: listen, all I want to do now is find that Mercedes and tell her peace of mind.
2: I'm sorry. Well, some things are just too private to share.
3: It's okay. You don't have to tell me anything you're not prepared to. I just want to make sure my baby's okay.
2: Thank you very much.
3: You're welcome.
2: I'm very lucky, you know. Surrounded by people who truly love me.
3: Oh, we thank God. You know that. Some of us don't.
2: Who opened the small house?
3: What house?
2: That house is always locked.

0: We've been here for too long. Let's show ourselves briefly and then meet up here in an hour. Let me go.
1: I love you more.

0: What's going on?
1: She saw her husband kissing another girl.

0: I'm so sorry that Mercedes will do this to you. I don't know what to say.
1: So, what are you going to do now?
2: Nothing. I'm going to do nothing.
0: For now, I agree. I think you should just try and put yourself together, at least for the
2: night. I'm going to do nothing.
1: So you're just going to sit there and watch your friend snatch your husband from you?
2: Jenny, I don't want to hear anything about this anymore. It is my wedding, and all I want to do is play the bride.

0: Where have you been? I've been looking all over for you.
1: What?
2: This is Jamila, Opera's friend from the service.
1: Oh, right. Opera mentioned you. My name is Mercedes.
0: What is wrong with her?

0: You are the scummiest person I have known my entire bloody life.
1: For God's sake, Candy, what has come over you?
0: You will explain to me this very minute just how this nonsense started and how long it's been going on.
1: How long what's been going on? You are not making sense.
0: Don't you dare

0: pretend you don't know what I'm talking about? Don't you dare pretend you don't know what I'm about? You're a slut, Mercedes. That's what you are. I'm so ashamed of you.
1: I have told you I have no idea what you're talking about.
0: How long have you been sleeping with Joe?
1: Are you out of your mind? I have never...
0: Don't you dare!
1: I am telling you the truth. Where did you get such a horrendous idea?
0: You are such a viper, Mercedes! I can't believe you've been my friend all this while.
1: This nonsense has got to stop.
0: If you have a shred of dignity left in you, you would get it out right now.
1: Fine. Yes. Yes, yes, and yes. I have been sleeping with Joe.
2: Satisfied?
1: Oh, you want details, right? We make love every day. Yes. Every single day.
0: Why? Opera is our friend.
1: Because I love him.
0: Bullshit!
1: It is true. I love him and he loves me.
0: Just listen to yourself, Mercedes.
1: I know how it sounds, but I couldn't help it, Candy. I think I can't live without him.
0: How long has this been going on?
1: 4 months.
0: Jesus. Mercedes.
1: I'm sorry.
0: It's not good enough.
1: Besides, I didn't think I was doing anything wrong.
0: You didn't think you were doing anything wrong?
1: She's pregnant with another man's child.
3: Everything you know about this pregnancy. Everything!
1: I can't tell you anything, Joe. I'm sorry.
3: No, you're not. No, you're not sorry. How long has she been pregnant?
1: You can't make me tell you anything.
3: You! How could you have kept such a thing from me, Mercedes? How could you?
1: I promised her.
3: This could have changed everything for the both of us. You know that? How could you?
1: Because she's my friend and she trusted me.
3: To have a friendship?
0: Some trust. Shame on both of you. Get your filthy hands off me.

0: What is going on?
1: I don't understand. Listen, if it's about what happened earlier,
0: it is about the pregnancy.
1: I don't know what you're talking about.
0: You never planned on telling me, did you?
1: I can't believe she told you.
0: I thought we three were best pals. Opera! Oh, now I know my stance. You know what? Actually, forgive my intrusion.
1: I'm sorry, okay? Please.
0: I'm hurt that you believe you can't trust me. No, but why?
1: Stop. Listen, I'm sorry. And I didn't tell you because I was too ashamed. You've always been the straight one and you'll never have approved of this marriage and I never really had a choice.
0: Opera, I would never have judged you.
1: I know, Candy.

0: Sin, you've never known this, but I've always looked up to you. I couldn't bring myself to tell you about such a black spot in my life. Please.
1: Joe knows.

Why is everything going so wrong? Where is she? Where is she? Up in your room.

0: Groß. Ciao. Is it?
1: I'm sorry. No, you're not. Mercedes. The only reason I kept silent about the affair is because you had my secrets. And I was afraid you would speak up if I dared interfere. So I allowed the two of you have all the fun you wanted. And then you still went ahead and told everyone about something I told you in confidence. Mercedes, you went to my husband and spilled the beans. Are you happy now? Huh?
2: It was all a mistake. I never...
1: You are not my friend, Mercedes! Wait. So you've known about the affair? For 2 months. Yes. For 2 months. I've watched the two of you stab me in the back.
0: Let's not shift the attention here. My sleeping with Mercedes is nothing compared to what you've done. You stood before the altar and you swore to be mine for the rest of your life with another man's child growing right inside of you. What are you thinking? I mean, what were you planning to do? To pin the pregnancy on me?
1: Yes. And what were you planning to do? What were you going to do with Mercedes? Cheat on me for the rest of our miserable married lives?
0: That's not the point.
1: What is the point then?
0: The point is what you've done.
1: Really?
0: It's unforgivable.
1: So what is forgivable? Sleeping with my best friend a night before our wedding and barely 24 hours after? Oh yes, I know. Mercedes, I know.
2: How did you know?
1: How I found out is not important, but the fact remains that I know and it is true.
2: I've got nothing to lose now. I've been sleeping with Joe for the past 4 months because I love him.
1: Mercedes.
2: The two of you are the most hypocritical people I have ever known. You never loved him. You only married him because you couldn't afford to have a child out of wedlock. That would have tarnished your perfect family status and your parents would have never forgiven you. And I wouldn't have given it to you advances had it heard you telling your friends how good married to opera would be good for business and how you could not get me off your mind.
0: You heard that?
2: Your friends asked you to kill whatever was building between us before it got out of hand. Then I had fallen in love with you. Here was a man who loved me for who I was. Who hopefully still loves me.
1: Who was getting married to your best friend?
2: Who never loved each other?

0: She loved me. And that, with time, I could learn to love you too. Maybe I should just give you two the opportunity to live together. Josiah, you're getting a divorce.
1: No, please.
0: Mercedes, I am not doing this for you. I'm doing this for myself and my unborn child.
2: Opera.
0: I want to be alone.
3: Opera.

0: Oprah. Oprah. What's wrong with you? I saw you walk out.
1: Huh? We need to talk, Dad.
0: Are you going to tell me what's going on?
1: You'll be disappointed.
0: Look, you're one of the most thoughtful and sincerest persons I've ever known in this world. I sometimes wonder how you became my daughter.
1: That's why I can't tell you.
0: Well, you never disappoint me. Never. No one is perfect in this world.
1: But you are.
0: No, I'm not. You may think I am, but I'm not. Now tell me what I want to know. What's happening?
1: I'm pregnant. Joe is not the father. I'm getting a divorce.

0: Why did you marry him in the first place?
1: I didn't want to shame the family. I felt that with time, I'd learn to love him. He's cheating on me. He never loved me. He never has.
0: Okay. Baby, don't cry. Baby, don't cry. Now listen to me. Listen to me.

0: Please. Please give me a minute. What you saw goes far beyond you.
1: I'm not even trying to justify what I saw.
0: No.
1: Do you know what I saw?
0: No. I don't want you to hate me. A long time ago, I loved a man who didn't have a dad. And no matter how hard I tried, my parents were against it. I married your father not because

0: wanted to, but because I had to.
1: You don't care about daddy, mommy. You don't even care about the family.
0: I cared about you, too. You mean the world to me.
1: But why now, mommy? Does daddy even know you're cheating on him?
0: God.
2: What? Greg, how dare you say such a thing about mom?
0: You planned this, didn't you? You turned it against me. But trust me, you can't stop me this time around.
2: Mom, stop it. Stop. Dad and I were just talking. We had no idea you would charge in with surprises. And what I'd like to know is your romance story and why Greg thinks you're cheating on Dad.
3: Now you stop it. Stop it. Stop it. This is the way I planned it. Now we all hear Greg offer. You, your mom and I are getting a divorce. Oh yes, we planned to tell you or bring the news to you after the wedding.
0: What?
2: Wait, so all these kisses and pegs, they've all been a farce?
0: Sweetheart, we...
2: You lied to us!
0: No, we did it for you.
2: What about Greg?
3: Oh, Greg is a man, he can take care of himself.
1: Oh, Daddy, please, can you guys just solve this yourselves?
3: Greg, your mom hasn't been a happy woman for 30 years. She deserves to be happy. She has a right. And you, Oprah, I will support you through your divorce. You need to find a man who can make you happy.
0: What are you talking about? You are getting a divorce? For God's sake, you just got married. You can't do that.
3: Regina. You want history to repeat itself. You want your daughter to make the same mistakes that you made, do you?
1: Neither will she want her son to catch her making out with another man in her husband's house.
3: What? What did you just say?
1: Ask mommy. Say it.
0: Greg. Greg saw me and Kwame. In the bathroom.
1: In the bathroom doing what? Brushing your teeth?
2: What are you talking about? You mean Kwame?
4: Don't do that. I'll kill him. No, I'll kill him. No, I'll kill him.

0: Wow. Such an awesome party. I wonder how all of this was put together so beautifully. It's beautiful, quite all right. But can we get to the point where they start serving the food? Forgive me, but I thought someone wanted to lose some flaps underneath her arms. I've given up on that. Because the last time I checked, people die of HIV faster than obesity.
1: And the last time I checked, no man wanted to take you to bed.
0: Very impressive. It's an odd word, isn't it? I can't find a man, yet someone decides to get hooked to a woman.
2: Wow.
3: We are not hooked, okay? We are in love.
4: Mm-hmm.
3: And we are getting married.
4: Oh! Wait.
3: Why is the idea of two women being in love so funny?
4: Huh? Funny?
3: Mm-hmm.
4: You mean stupid?
3: If you were 10 pounds slimmer and had a face good enough to look at, sweetheart, I could have dreamt of having a crush on you.
4: She didn't just say that to me.
3: I just did, Chipmunk.
4: Chipmunk?
0: Okay, lesbian. I don't know where you come from, but what you don't want is messing up with me.
3: And what you gonna do about that? Yes, what you gonna do about it?
0: I'm going to beat your gay self to unconsciousness and then shove my vibrator down your ass.
3: You have a vibrator? We left ours. Can we, like, use yours, please?

0: What's going on? This party is getting weirder and weirder by the minute.
1: Regina, I can explain.
0: What possible explanation can you give me for making my daughter pregnant?

0: jump it into my bed. God!
1: What? You mean you are actually responsible for the pregnancy?
2: Shut up.

0: mother the reason you broke up with me.
1: I'm sorry.
0: Answer the damn question.
1: I knew I had lost you forever when you married Lucas. And I never forgave you for it. I swore out revenge. But I forgot about it with time. But then I lost Christy and the kids to accidents. And it infuriated me to see you have it all. I thought, if I couldn't have you, I'd have your daughter.
0: So, I was the subject for your vengeance?
1: Initially, but you were such a wonderful child.
0: I am not a child!
1: No, you're not. But I just couldn't go through with the plan. So I ended the relationship. I swear to you, I never suspected for a moment that you were carrying my child.
0: This child is mine alone. And where did you place me in your strategy?
1: It just happened, Regina. I never planned for any of these to happen. I planned to tell you. I was afraid you'd leave me.
0: Out.
1: You must believe me, Regina. You must
0: leave.

0: See this. I'm going to check on Opera.
1: Mr. and Mrs.
2: Yeah.
1: Hey, boy.
0: We're the last people she would focus on.

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1: Regina. 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It's not your fault. Regina.

0: We'll be fine.
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1: I'll leave the two of you.

0: Please.
1: Roshana, I thought we agreed to wait till after opera settles.
2: Huh? I can't have this.
1: Richard, don't leave me. Don't.
2: I can't stay. I can't face the children. I don't know how you're going to stand me after all this.
1: None of that matters to me, Richard. I love you. I love you. Please. And if you want to face the children, remember, you won't have to do it alone. I'll be there with you.

0: I've never tried to. Not even once to love you. Because I knew I would eventually go back to Kwame. I never put any effort into us. I'm sorry.
1: It does really matter.

5 days later.

0: So, what's up with your parents?
1: No. I'll go check up on them.

0: I'm leaving.
1: No. Mom, please, no. Don't do this.
0: Mom. I'll go get Greg. Mom.
1: Mom. Are you just going to walk out of our lives? Just like that? Like we mean nothing to you?
0: That is not the point. You know it.
1: I don't know anything. Did Dad ask you to leave? Because I can go talk to him. You know he still loves you.
0: Aubrey, you're no longer a child. You don't need me.
1: Mom, I need you. I am pregnant and without a husband. And I need you. It's my mess, I know, but I need you.
0: I can't.
1: Mom, I can't do this without you, please. Don't sleep.
0: No, I can't. I can't.
1: Mom, listen, please.
0: Please, I can't, Mom. Oprah.
1: No, no, no, listen.
2: Please what? You're just gonna walk out like nothing happened? All right, go.
0: You don't speak to me like that, young man. I have spent the best part of my life crying, caring and enduring for you too.
2: All right, fine. We already know that. What's so surprising about that? You're a mother. That was your job. That was what you were supposed to do.
0: Greg!
2: I can't even believe how that he took it. Daddy of all people. Mommy, I don't know how I'm going to forgive you. How am I going to do it? Well, for all I care, you can leave.
0: Hey,
2: this is so embarrassing.
1: Listen, he's just hurt. But if you leave, you're going to destroy any chance of you reconciling. Mom, please stay. Listen, listen. Let's be a family again.
0: No, I can't. No.
1: I love you.
0: I can't.
1: Mom.
0: I can't.
1: Mom, let's not allow Kwame break this family. I love you. Mom.
0: No, I can't. I can't.
1: Listen, let's deal with this together.

I'm not leaving. But it doesn't mean everything is okay with her. I'm just stupid worried that you still want me after everything that has happened. I'm gonna pretend to lie here with you. Until I have completely forgiven myself. I will have to seek for professional help. And try to forgive myself. I'll go to the guest room. But if you still want me, I'll come back here.

0: Wie immer genau.
1: Like I care.
0: How can you understand me and not him?
1: Because you're not my mom. You're not married to my father.
0: Listen, Greg, she loves you. She doesn't deserve this. Look, I need you to promise me you'll give her another chance. Greg, promise me. Promise me.
1: Fine.
0: Fine what?
1: I promise.
2: We are back, ladies and gentlemen, and we are in charge. More Hala music for you. Here we go.
0: I've had enough for one night. Good night, everyone. Mercedes. Don't leave. Really? Okay. I still feel like smacking you in the face and rubbing your face in some pig dung. I feel betrayed. I'm hurt. And the last thing I want to do is talk to you right now.
3: Good.
0: But I need you. Everything has gone so wrong tonight. And I think I have no right to stay upset with you, especially when I'm even asking Greg to forgive my mom. That's a whole new chapter. I don't think I'm ever going to ask you to forgive me again. Great. Because I don't even think I can. But for tonight's sake, let's just keep this party together.
3: I just can't wait to get back to the hotel. Get rid of mommy first tonight. I'll be right back.
4: Sure.
3: Oh, there she is. Hi.
5: Hi, sweetie.
3: Hey. I hope I'm not interrupting anything.
5: Oh, no. How? We're girls. We're talking.
3: Oprah, I'm so sorry I have to leave so soon. Yeah, Leslie has an appointment early in the morning.
5: Leslie?
3: Yeah, my fiancé. Oh, I'm so sorry I've introduced him to you. You must have seen him around. Light-skinned looking guy, very tall in the brown suit. Oh, Leslie, my world, he's everything.

0: can. I was just looking. Is this your Leslie?
1: Yes, Leslie, my fiancé.

0: Are you okay now?
1: Stop pretending.
2: You're probably rejoicing at my pain.
0: Oh, how dumb can you be?
2: Oh no. I didn't just hear you insult me. Don't think you can take it.
0: Shut it.
2: That's my line.
0: Well, I stole it. I'm sorry about Leslie.
1: Are you really?
0: I wouldn't be sitting here alone with you if he didn't turn out to be a bastard.
2: You're right about that. I mean, look at me. I'm smart. I'm hardworking. I've supported this idiot through the whole course of our relationship, and he doesn't even have integrity and honor. That two timing. What do you mean?
0: Well, what I mean is, whatever I'm gonna say is gonna be under the influence of alcohol. If it backfires.
2: Okay.
0: Forget it.
2: What's this? Stop teasing me. Seriously, this
0: like
2: is not
0: you. Kyo, I have a terrible crush on you, and I think I'm in love with you.
3: Alright, I said it, that's it.
2: It's not funny.
0: I'm surprised you didn't notice. Say something.
2: Are you drunk?
0: Yes. Yes.
2: I didn't know. Then why are you always fighting me?
0: Well, I'm not always fighting you. You are always fighting me.
2: I don't care who's fighting whom. Greg, why didn't you say something?
0: Well, I just knew I didn't have a chance with someone like you, that's all.
2: Like me?
0: Yes, like you. I mean, you were engaged at the time. Besides that, I mean, look at you. You're incredibly beautiful. You're warm. You're flawless skin. You're amazing.
2: I don't date kids.
0: You're just 2 years older than me. Don't sound like my mom.
2: Yeah, you're my best friend's younger brother.
0: You don't have to accept me, okay? I thought me telling you how I felt towards you would make you feel better in a time like this, that's all. You don't have to love me back, right? It's what I feel.
2: Excuse me.
0: No, hold on. You don't have to run away. Where are you going? You don't have to go. We're still talking.
2: We can't do this.
0: Do what? We're not doing anything. We're just talking. What do you mean?
2: When?

0: beautiful. Do you want me to kiss you?
1: Hell no.
0: No?

Oh, this is what will happen if you and I kiss.

0: What is wrong with her?
1: Oh.
2: You have never made love to me like this before.
1: You have not made love to me like this before. I'm so much overwhelmed with fantasy. I can't stop loving you. Jenna?
2: Yeah.
1: You better go downstairs, okay?

0: drink it.
1: And that's something to blame in the morning. Oh my god.
0: She's drunk. She's drunk.
1: He's
0: completely drunk.
1: Okay. Craig, this doesn't mean anything.
0: What?
1: This, I don't know what it means. Maybe I'm just still

0: There is a thin line between family and friends. Yet sometimes, they mean the same thing.
1: What is going on here?
2: I don't have any idea.
0: In any case, Opera and Desire have a few things to share with us. Opera?

been a long night. Maybe the longest night of my life. Everything that I've hoped and wished for has all come to this. There are no words to explain it. Not even enough tears to shed. This marriage was a mistake. But as wounded as our hearts are, we must remember to forget the pain and hold on to the memories that we cherish. It's hard to forgive, but it's even harder to hate. Our lives are like a picture album. All we can do now is close this one. And open another. Dead. Mom. Greg. And everyone else. Family is all that matters.

You know what they say, life isn't a perfect picture, but let's just try and make this as perfect as possible. All right, people, in 10 seconds, smile!

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0: The world, they say, is filled with very amazing facts. Well, maybe amazing isn't particularly the right word. Let's try stupid. Did you know that every woman for 2/3 of a lifetime will think with the stupid side of her brain? It is that stupid side of her brain that makes her smile when she sees him. Now, no offense, but I hear to say, every woman needs a man. A man who would be her dream come true. A man who would lay aside every ego. A man to whom she would be nothing less than a queen. Well, on this chilly evening, somewhere in the elite side of Accra, I was just about to break the rules.
1: Jess.
2: Hi, Bessie.
1: Will you marry me?
2: What?
1: I said, will you marry me?
0: No.
1: Janice.
2: Can we talk about something else?

0: still don't understand this.
1: What don't you understand, Percy?
0: For heaven's sake, you're 32 going on 33.
1: And
0: you need to settle down.
1: Well, sorry to bust your bubbles. I don't know what that means. I'm a top management executive in a reputable firm. I own a house, 2 cars, and can afford 2 holidays in a year to any destination of my choice on a business class. If that doesn't sound like settled to you, then you have the wrong dictionary.

0: want to be Methuselah before you get married?
1: See, I've told you 1,000 times that marriage is not just an option.
0: Oh my goodness. I even wonder why these men are seeking for your attention.
1: Well, they don't just do it for me.
0: Kojo.
1: How on earth am I supposed to marry a man like Kojo who thinks he's the rainbow?
2: Hi, baby. I'm here for you. What?
0: Fine. Derek. Auntie, have you ever been in a 1972 locomotive train? Emeka.
1: He's a Nigerian.
0: But you are Nigerian too.
1: Igbo.
0: Your mother was Igbo.
1: And why in God's name does an L have to sound like an R all the time?
3: Baby MC, this boy you are talking to, is a bigger boy. See, baby, I go to London, From London, I fly direct to Lom. Baby, from Lom, I land down in Italo.
1: This is the part that wants to make me die.
3: Baby, smile all I'm small. Let me you again. Baby, see, from the under bottom of my heart, I love you. I love you, baby, I'm seeing you. Okay, oh, nanny.

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0: You were supposed to stay for a week and at least see the doctor before you leave.
1: Shanice, everything else can wait.
0: No pill or drug
1: can give me a relief than to see you happily married and happily settled. Your late mother would have had tears in her eyes if you lied to me. Call me the driver. 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
1: Oh no, I'm Superman.
0: Superman. Ah, Superman. It's time to get back into your costume. Your work is done here.
1: Come on, Janice. Not again. It's Saturday. Can we just chill?
0: No, we can't chill.
1: I'm not leaving till it's complete sunrise.
0: Kobe, get dressed.
1: Janice, if you think I'm going to be at your beck and call anytime, then you better forget it.
0: Oh, same old expression. Try something else. I'm used to that one.
1: Trust me, I'm not going to be your sex toy anymore.
0: I'm used to that one too.
1: Read my lips. It's over.
0: Sorry to burst your bubbles. Nothing ever started. I give you some money and you get the hell out of my house. Superman.

0: Sophie.
1: Hey darling, are you up already? I thought I was going to have to spank you after dating.
0: I'm dressing up. Where are you?
1: I'm at your door.
0: Hello, are you there? Are you there?
1: Yes, I'm here.
0: The door is open.
1: Yeah, it is. Who did I just see leave your house?
0: My house?
1: Janice? Who was it I just saw leaving your house?
0: Oh, it was a long, long, long, long night. And my memory is still very cloudy.
1: Janice. Oh my God, so you're still high on that, what, sweet 19 of yours? I thought you dumped him.
0: A woman never dumps a man. Hopefully it may be true, but obviously not in my case, darling. And point of correction, he's 20, going on 21.
1: Gosh, and what does that make you?
0: Sophie, you know how much I hate references being made to my age.
1: My sincere apologies, but I've got just one question. Why'd you keep going back to that boy toy?
0: Choose the best option in your head right now.
1: Sex.
0: Exactly. Great. Great. Sex. Not the type you get from your worn-out men.
1: Okay, change of topic. What are we having for breakfast?
0: Really not hungry.
1: Huh? Not hungry after God knows how many rounds of...
0: Four. It would have been fine if I had just stayed one more hour.
1: What? Is that good?
0: Oh, yes. Why do you think I keep going back to him all the time?
1: Give me his number right out here. Hey! 024.
0: Uh-huh. 955. 35.
1: Mm-hmm. 60. But that's Silver's number.
0: Give her a call and tell her we're on our way right now.

0: African guy. Since. Every day, you tell me different stories. Huh? For what? Guy, come. I don't understand you again. It's either you tell me, say, the carburetor, no good, or the cylinder, nine spoiled. Guy, why you no go tell me? Oh, but I know sabi this job. Oh, carry this your motor. Go give another mechanic.
1: Don't try. Don't try say you go insult me.
0: Your car, I finish plus your car. Eh? You know how many years we are there for this job inside? You know him? Wait till you just talk now. No. Wait till you just talk now. Now soon I go to use this na Ghana pigeon. They confuse us. My car, your car, I finish plus am. Your car, you finish plus am. Car na mathematics. Eh? Why no Google tell me say your car, I finish minus your car, and I divide the engine. Then I come finally multiply the tire. Make I understand.
2: Master, where the thing reach right? I'm tired and give you.
0: You tired?
2: I'm tired and give you.
0: Why this printer problem? Eh? Your car, I finish plus am. You know be so. So when I can't pay me my money, they come and take your car and take it and go. May God punish me. No. Make thunder fire me. No. Make helicopter come jam me. If I put hand for this pocket, bring out money, pay you. If I see you, no get.
2: I put off this money. Oh, you forget. Come.
0: You know, I go slap you. If you don't pay this money, your leg, you never go move out. Guy, you know say Nigerian blow to different from Ghana blow. Hmm? I mean, about different from King Kill.
2: By for pay, you know.
0: Obaino. Come on, you are. Come here. Obaino. Obaino, now you need this.
2: Ah, Oba, you won't do harm. Look at
0: it. Obaino, come.
3: Obaino.
0: How much be your money?
2: You dey ask me.
0: You want me to tell you?
3: Oh, now the price we dey argue since. I know the price. The price they make us.
0: Okay. I remember the price. You just don't say that the money. Bring down.
2: Ah, come out here. You just do. What is it? You know, collect the money, sir. I just didn't go collect the money. You say you go stand. Show me, say you get level. Oh, father. I will show you the difference between Azonto and Alinko.
0: Oh, father. Idiot. Come.
2: Shut up, my God. Hey!

0: want to take stuff, I take. Get this thing done. Huh? It will just be next
1: good afternoon. Are you working?
2: Yes.
1: It's the gun.
3: 35.
1: 30 what?
3: 35 Ghana cedis.
1: Oh, come on, man. Who takes 35 cedis from here to East Legon?
3: Ah, which kind of question be that? You tell me where you dey go, I dey tell you my price. Now fight.
1: All right, right, right. I'll give you 20.
3: Are they Chris? With the way they increase for every month? My 25 last, now they take.
1: All right, 25, let's go.
4: Just because he defied for you, because all these ones, where they do it.
3: So which kind of music you like? Reggae, a bit dancehall, a bit blues. Like my thing.
0: You can we go now, please?
3: What's it doing you?
5: You know, I simply can't understand it. She hasn't called me since she left or even picked my calls.
6: You know her, Janice, she will come around after a few days. I'm sure she's probably still upset.
5: Upset? That I simply don't want to walk down the aisle? Have a man slip a ring through my finger and tell me when to come back home on a Friday night? Impossible.
6: What an analogy. You make marriage seem so terrible.
5: Well, it is from my side of the street, darling.
6: Life is such an irony, you know. I mean, I would scream, yes. If a man as much as toss a plastic ring,

0: in my face. And there you are, driving away suitors. Okay, let me take that again. I'll scream, yes, but at least let a ring be white gold.
1: Yes. No, stop it. Oh my God.
2: Atamina is such a drama.
1: No worries. She come around. Hello?
2: Hello?
1: What? When did it happen?
2: Please, just text me the driver's number immediately.
1: All right.
2: Thank you. Thank you.
1: What is it?
2: Auntie Mina.

0: Yeah, hello Magnus. I'm in East Legon right now. I sent you the email, so I just want you to read them and give me feedback, okay? And then besides, I've sent the documents and everything, so just get the checks signed because I'm going to pick them up soon. Thank you very much. Bye-bye. I'll be right back. I'm going to send a couple of documents in the back. There's an office right here. And then just wait for me, okay?
1: Okay. I hope so you don't waste time.
0: No. 5 minutes. Maybe less. Right back.

0: ça. 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
1: Avec confesse, avec confesse. 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
2: Which office?
1: The office we just come out from now. No, the thing is, I bring one passenger come. So, in the talk, say, make I wait for her. I don't wait since. So I won't tell her, say, I don't feel wait. So I won't collect my money. They go.
2: I don't know what you are talking about. This office has been closed down for months. There's only a shortcut to the next road.
1: No, wait. No, wait. No vex. No vex. I don't understand. Like, wait till you just talk.
2: There is no office here.
0: Hey! Hey! Hold down.

0: Auntie, you need to rest. You need to relax.
1: The doctor only let you come home with me because I promised you won't have to go through any form of stress.
0: I'll be fine. Very fine.
1: Oh, Auntie, you will not. You gave me the scare of my life today, and I'm not taking any more chances.
0: So what do you want me to do? Are you going to sedate me or lock me up in this house?
1: Auntie, please. Don't make this thing more difficult for me. For crying out loud, you have a high blood pressure. What in the world do you have to worry about?
0: You want to know? You really want to know? In fact, you're all I have to worry about. Until I see you married and settled, I'll continue to worry.

0: girlfriend, I need a man. A good-looking man. Certainly not Denzel Washington, but a presentable and a decent young man. Decent enough to abide to the terms of a contract.
1: A contract?
0: Yes.
2: And what are we talking about here?
0: Look, the anxiety from my aunt is becoming intolerable. And at least I need to do something to quell the situation. I want to go into a marriage agreement. Wait. No physical or sexual involvement, no emotional attachment, and
3: 6 months after the marriage,
0: I'll start the scenario on grounds of infidelity and have the marriage dissolved.
1: Look, it's clear now you've been watching too many movies.
2: And you honestly think that this is going to help the situation in any way?
0: Oh, yes. At first, my aunt will be elated that finally I'm conceding to her wish. And as much as I hate that expression, settle down. After the planned divorce, at least she'll be filled with guilt that she pressured me into a failed marriage. And that will keep her up my back for a very long time.
1: Okay. One more thing. Just where are you going to find that presentable young man who'd be willing to go through such a plan?
0: Oh, come on. With 20,000 cedis, a lot of men will fall into it. All I need to do is go husband shopping.
2: Husband shopping?
0: Oh, yes. Husband shopping.
4: Hi, babe. My name is Charles. I'm Jude.
5: I'm Peter. But my friends call me DP.
0: What kind of sport do you like?
4: I love football.
6: Oh, I love basketball.
5: Hoops, girl. I love Justin Bieber.
4: And you know what?
0: I'm a hardworking girl.
6: Very industrious.
5: But I don't have a job.
6: And you know why?
5: Because they don't hire gay people. Sorry, bisexuals. How much are you offering again?
0: 20,000.
4: 25.
6: 35. We are talking 6 months.
5: Of no sex?
6: Are you kidding me? I've got just one question.
5: Can I beg my boyfriend?
0: Can I slam your gay head with a baseball bat and leave it dangling down a ceiling fan?
5: Girl, hate it.
0: Isn't there a good-looking man in this city who is cool-headed enough to stick to a plan and earn himself just 20,000 Ghana cedis?
2: How would I look with a little moustache?
0: Sophie, in case you didn't hear me right, I said good-looking man.
2: Are you by any chance implying that I'm ugly?
0: Ugly would be an extreme word, darling. At least there's still a huge difference between being gorgeous and just being pretty.
2: Go buy yourself a man then, gorgeous.
0: Did you just see that?
7: Hi, ladies.
2: Hi.
7: Hi, it's indeed a beautiful shop. I've heard so much about this shop.
2: Thank you.
7: My name is David, actually, and I'm a magician. Yes, I do magic, actually, for kids' parties, occasions, you know, just for a little, you know. Well, you want to see a magic trick, a quick one? No, I'm not going to bore you. Come on, just 15 of your time. I'm going to the next shop after, yeah. You know, just for something very little, nothing at all. All right, take a close look at this coin. Take a look at this coin, right? It's the only coin I have in my hands. I'm going to pick up this coin and then rub it. See what happens. Ta-da!
2: Oh,
7: it's gone.
2: God.
7: Not even the hat. Oh, look, so well, this is where the money goes. Only kidding.
2: Oh, my God, that's awesome.
7: That's
2: how
7: awesome.
2: Did you do that?
7: And I'm going to show you. Watch.
2: Oh, this is off.

0: That's exactly what I do for little, you know.
1: No, not for all of them.
0: There you go. Well, I can actually do another one for you.
1: That must be my phone off.
0: Yeah, sure. All right. I'll show you one. All right, yeah, I can do another one. The first one's quite boring, eh? I can assure you that. All right, take a close look at this, okay? Keep your eye on this coin. It's going to go straight into this hand. And then... Look, it's gone. I'm going to pick it up. It's invisible now. Keep your eye
2: on... How did you do it?
0: Oh, I can teach you if you like. It's really simple. Well, you just for a little. You know, but actually, it's a misdirection.
2: I saw you slip the wristwatch in your pocket.
0: Excuse me.
2: You heard me right.
0: No, honestly, I didn't hear you.
2: I can arrest you for that, you know.
0: Oh, madam, look, that's an Odema PK. It's really expensive. We can actually split a 50-50. It's no big deal for me, okay?
2: This is my friend's shop.
0: That's right, I figured that out. All right, there's no problem. 60-40. 60 for you, 40 for me. It's nothing.
2: I say you're really good at this, right?
0: Well, not really.
2: How about you give me the wristwatch and we go somewhere to long talk?
0: What's this about?
2: It's about you earning 20,000 Ghana cedis. Just like that.

0: get that look off your face. This was your plan in the first place.
1: Fine. It's my plan, and I'm gonna go through with it. Let's go get me married. Well, the wedding is done.
2: The wedding is done. Now the honeymoon. No, look, help me out. You know what we should do? Where we should go? I think we should go to an island somewhere in the south. Somewhere with blue water, clear and white sand. No trees. Girls in bikini. Leave that to me to arrange. I'll get it all done perfectly.
1: In your dreams.
2: Why? No honeymoon. We're supposed to go for honeymoon. Else you look fake.
1: You know, sharing the same room wasn't part of the agreement, was it?
2: Was it? Well, wasn't it? No, look, help me out. My memory's a bit clouded.
1: Fine. Prenuptial agreement, page 2, paragraph 4, subsection 1b, says couple will not share the same room.
2: And I wanted to cohabit, of course. I know all of that, but there's going to be a problem with that line.
1: What problem?
2: Well, the room I'm supposed to sleep in is directly opposite the guest room, where apparently your auntie is sleeping until she goes back to the village. Of course, she and I are going to be bumping into each other from time to time. She's going to be wondering why we're not in the same room when actually the wedding is over and we're supposed to be on a honeymoon.
1: Fine! You have a point, but don't come an inch close to me.
2: Well, that sounds like something I should be fighting off.
1: Sounds like you should stick to the rules and then go back to your shoplifting.
2: You know what you sound like? You sound like you don't need my help when actually I'm the one doing you a favor.
1: You? Doing me a favor? I'm paying you. Stick that into your brain.
2: Well, you're right.
1: Good.

0: Now, excuse me.
1: I need a drink.

0: doing here so late, my son?
1: Oh, I'm just enjoying the view and sipping on a little, you know.
0: I understand you. Young men need some kind of stimulants these days, eh? You want to get yourself on fire so you could take her to cloud nine, right?
1: That's embarrassing.
0: You know what? Me, I want twins. You know, her mother and I were twins.
1: Oh, really?
0: So if you hit it, pam, right, you get two boys. Trust me. And I even have their names already.
1: And they are?
0: James and Jamia.
1: Kids names.
0: That is why I didn't even go back to the village. I don't want her to move a muscle. I want to do the cooking and, if possible, do the house chores.
1: Oh.
0: Because I need her to get pregnant this month, no matter what.
1: No.
0: She must get pregnant.
1: No, I'm going to try my best. I promise you.
2: I'll try.
0: Hmm?
1: Yeah. You want a little drink?
0: Oh, no. I'm very fine. Okay. So I'll take the lead.
1: Okay.
0: Get her pregnant.
1: I will. Thank you.
3: Do you sleep with the lights on or off?
2: On.
3: Good. I like them off.
2: You know what happened exactly 1 year today? I raped that woman in the dark.

0: Hello. Oh, I'm so sorry. I'm actually in the hospital bed. I had a terrible accident. Oh, yeah. You should see the driver. You can't recognize him. I'm sorry. I couldn't let you know about him. I promise you, you'll get your money ASAP, okay? Yes. There are flips on me right now. Oh, goodness. I'm in severe pain. But I'm so lucky. You should see the nurse who's taking care of me. She's as sexy as the devil himself. I know. I'm so sorry about this, okay? I promise you'll get your money ASAP. Just pray for me to get well. Oh, I'm sorry. It's just time for my injection. I have to go now, okay? So take care and God bless you. Thanks for your silence. No, but seriously, do you like the lights on or off?
1: Good morning, Auntie.
2: Hey, good morning, my darling. How was your night?
1: Good. Come on.
2: Just good?
1: Oh, come on, Auntie. I know where you're heading to, Dad, but trust me, you're not gonna get a word out of me today.
2: So tell me, where's your husband? I haven't seen him all morning.
1: Maybe he went out.
2: To where?
1: Well, I didn't ask.
2: You didn't ask? Come on, Janice, you have to learn to be a good wife. Let me call him.

0: Hello, Rob. This is Auntie
1: Nina. Hello, Auntie.
0: I haven't seen you all morning.
1: Oh, I'm actually in town with a couple of business partners. We're just talking a little business in one of the hotels around.
0: That sounds great. Anyway, I was just calling to let you know that

0: Trust me, your wife is going to give you all the best dishes
1: you have
0: ever had. Rob, just a quick one.
1: Have you
0: decided when you're going for your honeymoon?
2: Oh, Auntie, Rob and I decided to...
1: I think it should rather be...
0: my husband and I.
1: Oh, okay, Auntie, I get it. Good. My husband and I decided to spend our honeymoon here. And plan our future together instead of spending money and time in some hotel or resort. Just as we decided to live together here. Well, Shanice, it doesn't
0: look like what you have decided, but it looks like what you want.
2: Auntie, you know I'm particular about my environment, and my husband doesn't seem to have a problem with that.
3: Mm-hmm. You know, actually, that's what happens when you get married to a domineering wife.
0: Wrong. It's just... but I know you will cope with it.
1: Okay?
0: She's just
1: used to
0: being in control. Okay, but I know as time goes on, you just get used to that.
3: Yes, about time she realizes that I am the man.
0: Yes, you are the head of the home.
3: But I set the rules.
0: Yes, you should.
1: You should.
0: Definitely.
3: And I am the boss.
0: Yes, the boss. Perfect.
2: Oh, yes.
0: And the boss. Yes, the boss.
1: Rob,
0: I just want you to be patient with her.
1: And just tell her
0: exactly what you want from a wife.
3: You know, give me the best massages in the world, rub my back with oil, treat me like a king.
0: Yes, yes, the king that you are. Yes, perfect.
1: Perfect.
0: So we will see you later. Okay, have a nice day.
1: Bye.
3: Bye, Auntie. What is happening?
0: Please, your husband should be the head of this home. He is your husband, and I believe you have to listen to him to make a good marriage. Is that okay with you?
2: Okay.
0: You know what? I think I have to take you to the kitchen so I could teach you how to prepare more delicious dishes for your husband. Okay? Come on, let's go.
1: Yes, Janice.
4: Canoe, isso é canoe, é tudo, mas...

0: When you finish, it was almost red.
1: When it red, immediately red, goes down, there's a work well. You know it doesn't work well. I'll show you why. I'm gonna beat this guy.
2: You do know that at some point, you have to get a job.
1: Who, me? Me? Oh, sorry. But I already have a job. I work for you, remember?
2: I mean a real job. You just can't sit around the house joblessly. I mean, you have to make it believable that you at least have something to do, like a source of income.
1: You know, guess what? I've never worked for anyone before in my life. Never. And I don't intend on doing one anytime soon. Because I don't have what it takes to get a job.
2: So what are you? Some petty thief who walks around town shoplifting?
1: Oh, come on. Don't be that. I'm not a petty thief. I'm just an executive, unemployed, good-looking guy who will survive under any circumstance.
3: Oh, auntie.
1: I told you the pimples will cause. You know, when you drink too much milk, you get pimples.
3: Oh, no, stop it.
1: Let me
3: stop it.
1: Hi, auntie. How are you doing?
3: Auntie.
4: Hi, thank you.
1: Yeah.
2: What is that, auntie?
4: Herbal roots made into tea. You know, I brewed it specially for you.
2: But, auntie, I'm not sick.
4: Look, you know what? It has nothing to do with being sick. This is specially prepared for newlyweds, you know? And I know you like it. Come on, take a sip.
2: I really...
4: Look, I just don't want to know.

0: just a little.
1: Holding me like that.
2: Aren't you my wife? I'm supposed to be holding you when there are people around.
3: So if it gets more natural, so when there are people around, then you'll be used to it, you know. So let's just get comfortable.
1: Stop it!
3: Well, I just put this away. Why are your nipples hard? Your nipples are really hard. No, I'm sorry, it was a mistake. Accidentally, my hand just touched your nipples.
4: No, but I just suddenly felt it, that it was hard.
3: Nothing to offend you, but...
1: Get that stupid look off your face.
3: I'll have to. You know, you have to learn how to be natural. I have to teach you a couple of things. You didn't pay me for nothing. You paid me for a reason. I have to take you through the steps of... Should I turn the lights off?
5: Hello?
6: The last that called me was gonna ask you out and you needed a place to stay.
5: Well, I would like you to know I'm not sharing my bed.
7: Oh, please. You know you so wish you could have my company.
6: Sorry, girlfriend. I'm a retired lesbian. I'm on pension now.
7: You are such a bitch.
5: Being a bitch is the new
6: swag.
7: have you heard from Janice?
8: It's been a week since she called.
5: But Janice just got married.
6: She's supposed to be on a honeymoon.
7: Unfortunately, sister, that marriage has no money in it.
3: What could possibly be funny? Were you dreaming?
1: Rob, I almost forgot you're here. Come, help me.
9: I wanna fly! I feel like I wanna fly!
3: Are you okay? Hey, you act a bit strange.
1: Come, help me.
3: Huh?
1: Touch me. Kiss me. Touch me. Touch me. Touch me. Robin. What did you do to me? Yes. What did you do to me?
3: Hey! You need to calm down. Calm down. Calm down.
1: Stop! What did you do to me?
3: Calm. All right?
1: What do you mean I should calm down? What did you do to me?
3: Relax. Look, I have no idea what I did to you, but I remember you doing something to me.
1: What do you mean you didn't know?
3: Look. Yeah, I didn't want to start from, okay, but I'm going to tell you what happened. All right, look, I was playing my game, and then you started acting weird and funny, and then you started coming up to me all flirty.
1: Excuse me, you idiot. I would never throw myself at you, not in a million years.
3: But that's not what happened.
1: The last thing I remembered was Auntie Mina bringing me a cup of tea, and I drank it.
3: No, you didn't drink it. I made you drink it, remember?

crap, I should have known. It was a tea. Oh, this is indeed my favorite color. Maybe I need a cup of that tea, Miss.

0: Antigone, where have you been? I've been looking for you.
1: Oh, I've been in the garden.
0: What was in that tea?
1: What?
0: Auntie, what the hell was in that tea?
1: Is anything the matter?
0: I woke up in a very funny way this morning and I don't like it.
1: Wow! That must have been a hot night.
0: So really wet.
1: What?
0: It really wet. It wet. Yes.
1: It's a little old timer stimulant. A particular kind of tree roots brewed into tea, which gives the ability to increase the sex drive in women. You know what? I haven't heard of any moans coming from your room for the past 2 weeks. Being the control freak that you are, I was thinking of how you two do it. So I figured out that something small to just spice up the mood wouldn't be a bad idea. But looking at you, I don't need to ask if it did. You know what? I would like to go to the next street to get myself some food.

0: Did we do it?
1: Excuse me?
0: Rob, you heard me. Did we do it?
1: Shh, put your voice up. What's wrong with you? Do what?
0: You heard me. Did we do it?
1: Look, it depends on your definition of do it. What is do it?
0: Okay. Did... Yes. No, I did. Did we? Together.
1: Where?
0: Did we do
1: what?
0: Okay, you want to hear it. This is it. Did we have sex?
1: Oh. Well... Look, if you ask me scary questions, I'll give you frightening answers, okay? But the thing is, you waking up half naked, or you can also look at it the other side, that you woke up half dressed up. But that doesn't take away the fact that I didn't see the color of your panties. So, and even if I did see the color of your panties, then it means you're going to get an answer that if I did...
0: Rob, you broke our agreement.
1: No, I didn't. And besides, what part of the agreement says I'm supposed to have your lips in mine and my penis in your hands?
0: Lies! No, I didn't.
1: Oh, yes, you did. Well, you did, actually. You did way more than that, actually. You grabbed it. You caressed it, you smooched it, and then you don't want to hear it. Forget it.
0: Oh, and then what?
1: And then I went to the bathroom. When I went to the bathroom, I heard you moaning and touching yourself until you got to an orgasm and fell asleep. Well, I got to an orgasm. I don't know about you. Why at the point because you were moaning before then. But look, I'm sorry, but I'm not that attracted to people like you. Well, usually I will. I couldn't bother because
0: I'm a little offended by that, you know.
1: No, you are.
0: Oh, yes.
1: But the fact that I'm not attracted to you.
0: Excuse me?
1: Excuse me. I won't get excuse you because I'm a little picky when it comes to men. I mean, women.
0: Look, I have men crawling at my feet. CEOs, banks executives, and you, church rat. You should be happy that at least you are associated with me.
1: Church rat?
0: Oh, yes, you church rat.
1: Grateful. Me grateful? Look, the only reason why I'm doing this is because of the money, okay? Nothing else. And I can't wait for the 6 months to be over so I can get the hell out of this place.
0: And me too.
1: Oh, you too?
0: The reason why I came up with this arrangement is because of my aunt. And I just can't wait for it to be over and done with.
1: Oh, good. Fantastic. So that settles it then.
0: Oh, yes, that settles it.
1: Very good.
0: You're broke enough to get yourself into a fake marriage just to make a few bucks? That says the kind of man that you are. Broke ass.

0: Auntie, I thought you said you were going to get some fruits. I didn't know you were here.
1: I forgot my purse.
0: Okay. Okay.
1: It was a fake marriage.

0: I didn't know what to do. I couldn't bring myself to love any man that much to want to commit myself to him for the rest of my life. But I also wanted to make you happy. So, we came up with a plan.
1: We?
0: I came up with a plan.
1: And Sova and I knew just a little about it.
0: Sophie!
1: Okay, we knew all about it.
2: Oh my God.
0: You mean everything was planned? Shanice? You mean you never had the slightest affection for him? Oh my God. What?
3: We simply can't tolerate each other. He's nothing close to the kind of man I want to spend the rest of my life with. And lest I forget, I met him in a boutique, shoplifting. The worst of all is, he thinks I'm proud. Am I proud?
0: Yes, yes, you are, Shanice. You are so proud to even admit to yourself that you even need a man in your life. My God. You mean you went to the extent of doing all that? I must have really pushed you there. Do you know what? I have given up. Yes. All I pray is you one day deeply fall in love with a man who will make your life complete.

0: I can't believe what you are telling me.
1: What? Rob, you have such a heart. I mean, who will get into such an arrangement with a woman?
2: Baseline. Money. It's nothing else. I was getting tired of pickpocketing and, you know, doing these petty things I was doing. Life is hard, man. Life is hard.
0: Rob, I mean, you ought to be grateful that you have such a friend like me who's ready to accommodate you. Well, on the flip side, now that you earn some crispy banknotes, I'm guessing you have plans. Good plans, I mean.
2: Well, the truth is, I don't have any plans right now. But I have a couple of ideas, you know,
0: Well, but those ideas are, they better be good, except you're going to end up on the street shoplifting.
2: Look, if shoplifting is the only way we can find the women who want to pay us just walk the aisle with them, then what?
3: Well, it's official.

0: You are sick in the head.
1: You expecting someone?
0: None that I know of. Hey, Zach. How far? My guy. Zach, how far? Have you just quickly borrowed some more sugar? Sharp, sharp.
2: I'm borrowing sugar. Well, one thing I need drink, Gary.
0: I take no nah.
2: Afternoon food already with that.
0: Too much.
2: Yeah, okay. Yeah, with the speed we take come inside there. Reverse, use that same speed to go outside.
0: Ah, what's it mean?
2: Which thing they worry you? Yesterday you come here. You come borrow stew without meat. The day before, you come borrow rice. Today you don't come, you don't borrow sugar. One day I go there, you go knock. Then make I borrow you my life.
0: Guy, why do you insult me? Why do you insult me direct? If you want to insult me, at least the direct self, the make and do one kind. Go corner small. You don't be my neighbor. You don't be my neighbor. If I don't borrow from you, who I go borrow from? Eh? My guy. I beg, help me judge this matter. Blood of my village elders. You know be. I talk her. Talk with him. Zach, I talk and say for this life, person no fit chop my money goes scot free. Say you chop my money, you go. You know they happen.
3: What's he talking about?
0: Chop your money. Oh, so you don't know, Abby. You don't forget. You don't forget, Abby.
2: Obi, forget with him.
0: This guy, you don't forget how you stop my taxi. You stop my taxi. You enter. You balance. You say you go East Lagos from Spintex. I carry you reach there. You come out for the taxi, make I wait for you. Say you enter office, fake office. For the office where you enter, you disappear. You disappear, I just say you be spirit. I shock say, now you be this flesh and blood for my guy house. You see as life be. My guy, I don't need the sugar again. No, I don't need them again. I beg, I won't borrow knife.
2: You see?
0: Yes. Now you're gone. Okay, get gone. Because this guy,
2: wait.
0: This guy, see, wait. Calm down. Make I calm down.
2: If he settle this.
0: See, wait. Guy, the only settlement right now, not my money. This guy, I want my money.
4: How much was it anyway?
0: You don't know how much, Abby. You sure? Make angelic Boko Haram scatter your head. You don't know how much. Now 50 CDs.
4: 50 what?
0: No. Give me my money, guy. I think you say person don't pick up my money wrong. For this life. Eh? Give me.
2: I hope say the matter don't settle, Abby. You don't settle, Abby.
0: You don't settle. Don't say, how far is up? If you give me, see, have you seen both of the sugars? Right? And I need the sugar. If you put small garlic on top, it will soon make small sense.
2: Oh, you know, sugar. If you add small, this thing, you know what I mean? I mean, I'm going with it. Which one you want?
0: Small thing, that person, they take. You see how life be? You see how life be?
2: Obi! Now my trouser you wear?
0: Your father.
2: That's my trouser!
3: Oh, I'm sure.
2: Yeah. Obi!
3: Hold on. I'm seeing a trouser. Hold on. I don't know what you were talking about. I have no idea what you were talking about.
2: Greg. You and I both know that you are nothing less of a con man. I'm very sure that you sat in that taxi and skillfully made the way with his money.
3: I promise you, I have no idea who the guy is. I don't even took a taxi. You know, I usually walk to wherever I want to go to. I don't even take a taxi.
2: Yeah, your Rosa's Phantom is parked outside with your Bentley. Can I forget that? Well, since you have so much money, can you spare me $100 for me to buy units on prepaid meter?

0: What?
1: 100 bucks we need to buy. You need to the prepaid meter. 100 bucks, yeah?
0: Oh, no, I have it right
1: yeah,
0: here.
1: Yeah, so can I have it?
2: Now?
3: Yes, right now.
2: What did I worry you in mad? Why did you shout? You increase? Oh, I did shout. I go shout for everybody to see it. I did shout. I beg, pay me my money, my dear Bobo. Pay me my money. Oh, why do you embarrass me now? Why do you embarrass me? You scatter my teeth. Why do you embarrass me now, eh? Don't be only the head I put everything. The bone enter.
4: Only the head.
2: The bone enter.
4: Only the head. Only the head where you dare my talk for past 1 hour. No, make I ask you. You won't kill me. Or you be machine. I beg, pay me my money.
2: Of your father.
4: Pay me my money.
2: What's the word you got? Relax, dog.
4: Wait, did I use that?
2: Okay, wait, you know what's in there? What's in there, we say? I don't feel pay money when I never release. That is how I did one. I must release. Move, go inside. Make
4: you
2: I
4: lie.
2: Release.
4: You lie. Ah. I like to pay me up. Pay me my money, more, Kaido.
2: I push money. See, this one, we don't meet the wrong guy. Me, I must come. Mm-hmm. I must come. We must go inside my room. Maybe go finish the thing we start.
4: So you go use your rage, Land Rover, Cascataman. My daughter,
2: I'm not paying me. Shall you do like this now? Eh? What did they worry? Relax. What did they worry?
5: Sorry, hold on. What's going on here?
2: Squatter. I'll be flatmate now. You be just enter your room. This matter no concern you.
5: No, I'm sorry. I didn't mean to intrude or anything. I'm just concerned. That's all.
4: Thank you, brother. I beg. Make you use your concern. Talk this man. Make him pay me my money.
2: He owes you?
4: He buy something where he no one pay.
5: Really? So what exactly did he buy?
4: Ah, now you serve. No matter where you come, says I'll be questioning where you come ask. This man where he day here. He day my top past 1 hour. He pull me like Ashanti Mama the pump. We finish it for putting my money. He say you know one pay.
5: 1 hour?
4: He pass safe.
5: Yes. So how much is he supposed to give you?
4: 100 Ghana city.
2: 100 Ghana city. Nah, but that's nice.
5: Oh, no, hold on. No, I'm going to give you the money, okay?
2: I have the money right here. Look, I have 100. Yeah. There you go. Yeah.
4: Thank you.
2: It's fine.
4: Bros, you're not going to give me your number.
2: My number? No, that's okay. Just take care of yourself.
4: Have you bet, champion?
2: No, that's fine. Now we are even.
6: Guy, me, I don't get money, why I go pay you?
2: You don't need to pay me back, man.
6: The only thing what you need to do, just call me when you won't go anywhere.
5: That's a smart move. I like the idea. That's good. I'm going to use you how I want, right?
2: You know, I really like it.
5: You know that.
2: But hey, one very important question for me. You were on top of the woman for 1 hour. How did you do that?
6: You did doubt them. I did do two.
2: No, come on, man. No one does two. No one two. Come on.
6: Oh, you know, believe me too. Okay, guy, you know what? Just go buy Vaseline. Make me and you enter room. And I joke, I did joke. This is all you are. Eye open. You don't have peace. You want to go buy Vaseline. I beg you.

0: see, one, if somebody told me, or if anybody don't tell me, see, me and you, we talk to 5 and 6.
1: I told you we're
0: going to
1: be very close.
0: But wait, though. Now, block money, you do. Because the way you put out for pocket, you break out money for the past 4 hours. My guy, I can't wonder who you kill. Who you kill?
2: As I sit here now, I have 18,000 CDs in my pocket.
0: Oh, dog, bracha. Dog, bracha. Drink whatever you want.
2: Roberto is up to the task.
0: But one thing, one thing is missing. You know that.
2: So you want one more?
0: Oh no. Yes, we'll drink more. But you know, after all these enjoyments, we should add just one thing to it, which is Mamacita's succulenta Mamacita. It's a botanical name for beautiful women.
1: Oh, no.
0: The black women. But for the white women like your skin, eh?
2: Call them Succulenta Signorita.

0: O baile.
1: Why? Truly. To the organized fighters. One, I am not only going to organize them. I need to pay the streets.
0: For straight.

I am drunk, but I can see this.

0: Rob, where on planet Earth are you?
1: Oh, I'm in town.
0: In town is nowhere.
2: I mean, you sound wasted.
1: Yeah, I'm fine. You're fine.
0: You don't sound fine to me, but that's by the way. Listen, something came up. I need to know that everything is okay before I leave. So, are you coming home anytime soon?
1: What? Yeah. I'm gonna be home very soon. Don't worry about me.
0: Okay, Rob. I'll be waiting.

0: Did my friend give you the money?
1: By whom?
2: My friend.
0: Obi.
3: Boss. Make you pay us our money before we go.
0: He didn't pay you?
1: No.
0: Did he pay you?

0: You have my phone number?
1: No.
0: Who has my phone number? Do you have my phone number?
1: No.
0: Okay, I'm going to give you my phone number. Okay, you give me a call. I'll give you a call later tonight or maybe tomorrow.

0: money and then I'll give you the money.
1: Are you saying you don't have money to pay us?
0: No, no, wait. I can't find my money. And the only one who knew where my money was my friend, because I put it in my pocket. So maybe you should check your bags, or maybe just in case, maybe just...
1: Your friend. Your friend said my ass was the reason why they followed Ekowas, right?
2: Yeah. Mm-hmm.
0: Yes.
1: Well, I will show you the reason why Ekowas cannot be united. Say the first thing.
3: Yeah, hello? Caretaker, yes, the room is locked. It's still locked. I tried to take a peek from the window, but... Yeah, I'm here. Okay, when exactly was this? The other house of this...
0: You poor fucking man!
3: The other house of this morning? Okay, I'll call you back,
0: yeah.
3: There's so much pain, I can't. Rob, he's gone. His room cleared of all personal belongings.
0: The guy's a crook. The guy's a crook. Trust me.
3: What?
0: I'm just in pain as well.
3: You in what?
0: It feels like a dream or something's happening. I don't know.
3: I mean, I thought you were the smooth guy, the guy who has everything arranged and fixes everything.
0: Well, don't I?
3: At all points, you get so stupid to lose what now? 18,000 Ghana cedis to a mere taxi driver.
0: It was 18,500. Oh.
3: 18,500? Huh?
0: Shut up! Ah! I don't think this is a joke! Oh.
3: Okay. That hurt. Okay, that hurt. Okay, I can feel you feeling pain, huh? Huh? I want to hear that scream one more time, huh? How about I give you a jack? Rob, listen. I'm leaving like I told you. I'll be away for 3 weeks. I want you to use that time to reflect. Sort yourself out. Because when I get back here, you'll be on your way out.

0: girl.
1: Hello? Oh, how come someone didn't tell me she's back in town?
2: I got back just last night.
1: Yeah, yeah. And I thought I was a favorite of the two friends.
2: Don't let Silva ever hear that.
1: Oh, please. I don't even get to see much of her these days. Busy with the fabric shop, or most importantly, a new boyfriend.
2: Come on.
1: So what's up with you?
2: Well, I quit my old job. Finally, I want to do something I truly and deeply love. I'm resuming work today as an assistant editor in
1: That's beautiful.
2: Well, I just drove you to my office premises when your call came in. Why don't we save the rest of the juice for dinner tonight?
1: Dinner it is.
2: Okay, darling. Dinner.
1: 6 p.m. my place.
2: Right, right. See ya. Bye.

0: morning.
1: Good morning.
0: Miss Mills?
1: Oh, yes. Oh,
0: my name is Fiona Richards.
1: Right.
0: The Executive Special Assistant.
1: Nice to meet you, Fiona.
0: Oh, nice to meet you too. Welcome to Trimax Publication.
1: Thank you.
0: Mr. Wellborn is waiting for you. Come with me.
1: Okay.
2: Miss Janice.
1: Oh, good morning, sir.
2: Good morning. You're

0: you ready?
1: Excuse me.
0: Okay. You're excused.
1: Yes, sir.
0: Wow. Yes, there's someone you'd have to meet. Mr. Kwesi? He was here a short while ago. Mr. Kwesi? Mr. Kwesi?
2: Sir?
0: Please come. Yes, Miss Janice. Meet Mr. Kwesi. The man who's going to work with you closely on all cover stories. He's a brilliant chap and there. You two know each other?
3: No. You know, she has one of those familiar faces you think you've seen somewhere before. It's a small world, you never know. I just can't recall.
1: I think so too.
0: Well, anyways, as I was saying, Mr. Kwesin holds a degree in journalism. He's also very creative, and I think the two of you will make a great pair.
3: I can feel it already.
0: Yeah, I suggest you bond, have a chat on the way forward, and get to work immediately.
3: Thank you very much.
1: All right, sir. Thank you so much, sir.
0: You're welcome.
1: Thank you.
0: Have a great day.
1: All right.
3: Very beautiful. I just hope she's as creative as I am.

0: wifey.
1: You dear, don't call me that.
0: Oh, come on, you still have the aggression.
1: So what's the story? You're now Mr. Quason? All of a sudden, you have a master's degree in journalism.
0: Come on, Janice, you're just trying too hard to fill in the blanks.
1: Do you have it all planned out?
0: Not exactly. Let's just say Clint's played its part. It's nice meeting you again, Janice. Take it easy, baby.
1: Ciao.
2: Wow, I think you've met Mr. Payson. Such a hardworking chap.

0: believe that idiot works in my office.
1: In your life, there have been so many idiots. Which one of them are you referring to?
0: Rob, of course.
1: Rob, the husband? There was no better way to describe him.
0: Tia, I was trying to settle down. I get called up for a briefing with my boss. And there he was, standing right in front of me. I couldn't believe it.
1: Okay, this is becoming one big soap opera.
0: He even had the effrontery to call me wifey.
1: All right, listen to me and calm down. I mean, you don't have to get yourself worked up over this. We can change the events over the past few months. And now he works with you. And all that should be between you two is a professional working relationship.
0: Oh, God. My feet hurts. What did I miss? Ouch.
1: Same old thing you've been missing, darling. A man to call your own.
0: Mm-hmm. That's why I must show you this. Ta-da!
1: Oh my God, Janice. I think this is where you get some water because I am about to pass out.
0: He's handsome.
1: As handsome as Rob?
2: So this is it. We need a very, very good cover story. Something mind-blowing, enchanting and captivating. And I want you to work together on this.
3: Mr. Welbeck.
2: Yeah?
3: Isn't it possible that we work separately and come up with different ideas so you can have something to choose?
2: It's the same thing, Janice. I don't want to be involved in any of this, and that's why I hired you. Besides, you two can write individually, compare, contrast, and marry your ideas or viewpoints. What do you think?
4: Well, I think it's great.
2: Janice, you have any problem with that?
3: No, really, sir. No.
2: All right, guys. This is the August edition. And we need that $1 million cover story. Let's do this.
4: We do it, sir.
2: All right.
3: Thank you, sir.
4: If you want this to work, we have to get past our history. You know that, right?
3: I don't have a history with you.
4: Oh, come on, Janice. I still have pictures from the wedding.

0: I still have grounds for a divorce.
1: Oh, I completely forgot that side to it existed.
0: Rob, do you know what? You don't know me, I don't know you. All we're here to do is walk. Walk, walk, walk, and walk. Is that clear?
1: Crystal.
0: Great. So go put your ideas together and report to me 9 a.m. first thing in the morning.
1: All right, 9 a.m. first thing in the morning. Catch you later.

0: the co-worker doing?
1: He's doing fine.
0: Oh, I take that to mean you guys are getting along just fine.
1: Oh, we're trying to work it out.
0: It looks like there's a lot you don't want to talk about.
1: Okay, fine. You win. He's a little more intelligent than I thought. He came up with a lot of brilliant ideas on the project. And they came out exciting.
0: Look at you. You know, it's actually the first time I've heard you give such compliments to anyone.
1: Oh, come on. Don't make a fuss out of it. What I'm trying to say is, apart from being a con man and a complete idiot, he's got a little something upstairs.
2: Hello, Rob.
1: Yes, I read them.
2: What? You sent in 70 more pages?
1: Okay, you can leave them on my desk. I'll take care of them later.
2: All right. Bye.
0: Looks like Rob is very efficient.
3: Precisely. Now all we need is love. Something that can grab hold of the readers. Something to read. You're gonna feel enslaved and captured. Love is the only tool that has the power to do that. Think about it.
4: I think we need a working title.
3: A working title?
4: Yeah.
3: A working title. Let's say Cupid's Diary. Think about it. Cupid's Diary.
4: Cupid's Diary?
3: Yes.
4: I think I like it.
3: You like it?
4: Yes, I do.
3: Beautiful! You see? Cupid's Diary is the best. Well, I was trying so hard to impress you, actually. I'm happy you like it. I want something to drink. You want something to drink?
4: No.
3: Something really cold. There's a new drink I saw on the fridge. Let me get it for you. I'm sure you like it.
4: Something really cool.
3: Coming right up. Cupid's Diary. Think about it.

0: Yeah, what is the
1: Thank you, baby. Thank you.

0: Wow! 876 Facebook likes?
1: Are you surprised?
0: Yes!
1: I told you it was gonna be epic.
0: Wow! Welbeck has no idea what he's getting this time.
1: Welbeck knows exactly what he's getting. He believed we could do it. We did. We did it!
0: You did it! It was all your idea. Yeah.
1: No, come on. It probably wasn't my idea, but it was your push, your motivation. You actually brought out the best in me. That's what you did. We did it.
0: How are you going home?
1: I'm gonna take a taxi.
0: Sure, you'll be okay with that?
1: Well, of course, I'm a big boy.
0: I have to run now. I'm a little bit exhausted. I'll see you. Good night.
1: Just take a cold shower when you get home.
0: Thank you. Good night.
1: Good night. Good night, James.

0: Hi.
1: Hi.
0: Are you busy?
1: No.
0: You
1: what?
0: Thank you for being so beautiful. I'm only kidding. Well, not that you're not beautiful.
1: thank you.
0: Thank you for... for accepting me, for making me be who I am and who I can be and just expressing myself comfortably around you. You know, and bringing everything I have in me, my talent, my abilities, my...
1: What exactly do you want to say?
0: I love you. No, no, no. Look, it's really weird how you mentioned everything. I know it's just awkward and surreal. And I mean, I was doing magic tricks in the shop and you were there and I stole something. Well, I didn't actually, you know, but you caught me steal something. You know, and it was awkward, everything. It's just not right. But at the same time, it feels right saying it. But would you want to hear it again?
1: Say it.
0: I love you.

0: I never thought it would ever be like this.
1: I never thought so myself.
0: You're so beautiful, Janice. I love you.
1: Thank you. Rob.
0: Yeah.
1: Please, I don't want you to say anything you don't mean. I understand if...
0: I know where you're going, okay? Look, just be less of the woman you already are, at least for once. Well, I didn't say it in the beginning, but I did. And it's never changed. Trust me.
1: Rob.
0: Yeah.
1: Is there anything else I need to know about you?
0: You know everything there is to know about me.

0: Okay, since when did Amazon become a form of greeting?
1: Oh, come on. I was on my way to work and decided to stop by and see your pretty faces.
0: Okay, so why do I think someone is in just a bubbly mood today?
1: Oh, let's say I woke up on the right side of my bed. Sylvia, did I pay you for the last fabric I took?
2: No, and I've asked for that money 1,000 times.
1: Oh, come on. I'll send the money across to you. I'll be on my way to work. I'll see you girls later in the evening. Huh?

0: Split it, guys. I knew you could do this together. Did you see how outstanding? I can't even count the number of people calling me about the publication. I'm proud of you guys.
1: Thank you, sir.
2: Well, we're glad and proud we made you happy.
0: Yes, you shot it. In fact, I am glad that I put my faith in you.
1: Excuse me, boss. This just came in and it's Max urgent.
0: Okay. Excuse me, guys.

0: Your department can verify this?
1: Every page, sir.
0: What's the meaning of this, Robert?
2: What's the problem, sir?
0: This!
1: Is there a problem, sir?
3: Yes. Robert sent out a forged certificate with which he used in getting an appointment in this establishment. What?
0: How could you, Robert?

0: send a message to the HR department. I want his appointment officially terminated, and I want him to clear his desk and vacate this premise immediately.
1: Okay, sir. Excuse me.

0: Hello?
1: He's nothing but a blatant liar. I should have known that a tiger would never change his face.
2: Can you at least calm down?
1: Sophie, no! I can't!
3: Maybe you need to explain this a little bit more.
1: What is there to explain, for heaven's sake? He fought certificate with which he got the job.
3: Yes, that part we understand. But the part we don't understand is why you're so mad.
0: Because I slept with him.
1: You what?
0: Oh, yes, I did. We went out on a date and things got a little bit emotional and it just happened.
2: No, you're confusing facts. I mean, things don't just get emotional with Janice Mills. And emotional does not explain the look you have in your eyes right now.
0: Well, I know what you want to hear, but I'm sorry to disappoint you.
1: I am not in love with Robert Quaison, and that piece of trash means absolutely nothing to me.
0: What are you doing here?
4: I know you have 1,000 things going in your head about me. I mean, I'm everything you wouldn't want or desire. I'm everything you wouldn't want to be with. I should have told you about the certificates. I don't know what came over me. But you know, I don't know what I was thinking. Look, Janice, I was scared of what you were going to think of me. I mean, I had nothing to offer. Not even a decent education. The truth is, I was scared I was going to lose you.
0: Impressive. Impressive, Rob. You think you can just barge in here, right? Read me another poem and I'll swallow one of your lies again.
4: No, Janice, come. I promise you, I've told you 1,000 lies, yes. But I've told you one truth. And that is how I really feel about you.
0: Well, I don't feel that way about you. And whatever happened between us was just a spare of the moment thing. And nothing really can be built on lies. So get out of my house.
4: Oh, come on.
0: I said out of my house! Let the door hit you on your way out.

0: how long can you go on lying to yourself, Janice?
1: What are you talking about?
0: Oh, come on, Janice. You know what I'm talking about. I mean, for once in your life, let go. I mean, let your heart feel what it should feel.

0: Jude looked like a part-time university student on his first day to school.
1: So is that good or bad?
0: Good.
1: Get the door.
2: He's here.

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0: and tell him. Talk to the man, the man, and tell him, the man.
1: What kind of reason is that? Reasoning?
0: Well, somewhere in the freestyle, want to look for something like the art break, something, man. The girl, them, man. Man.
1: Yeah. That tune there with the
0: yeah.
1: girl.
0: Yeah. Singer. Singer. Singer. Singer. Listen to me. You don't understand what me are saying. You see that song? Girl, we listen to that song. I'm pregnant. You know, the next time I talk, I'm going to ask him yeah. why you come back here.
1: You see, right? Prima, do that show me say tune I'm going
0: away. Prima, go for the wax. No. All
1: right. So, Esco, where's it? Miss it? I eat.
0: Remember, I said, me no miss school like all along, miss now, where? But do you? No.
2: Operator, I don't hear the crowd. Operator, I don't hear the crowd.

0: Venezuela rejects the ICJ's authority as Guyana border hearings get underway in The Hague. Ibrahimian court rejects a bid to halt the country's May 12 general elections. And the WHO says the risk remains low as the antivirus cases are confirmed on a cruise ship. I'm Renee Sion, following some of the big stories across the region in this Caribbean Week in Review. The long-running border controversy between Guyana and Venezuela is now before the International Court of Justice, with oral arguments underway in The Hague over the disputed Essequibo region. Guyana is asking the court to affirm the 1899 arbitral award, which established a boundary and granted the resource-rich territory to then-British Guyana. Officials argue Venezuela's claims threatens Guyana's sovereignty and economic development, particularly as major offshore oil production expands. Venezuela, however, told the World Court it does not recognize the ICJ's jurisdiction in the matter, insisting the dispute should instead be settled through direct negotiations under the 1966 Geneva Agreement. The hearings come amid heightened regional concern following Venezuela's 2023 referendum rejecting the ICJ process. The court has already ruled twice that it does have jurisdiction, with the final decision expected in months ahead. Gordon Mosley of News Source Guyana tells us more.
1: While continuing to question the jurisdiction of the International Court of Justice to hear the ongoing border case, Venezuela today said it does not believe that the ICJ can definitively settle the border controversy, arguing that a Geneva Agreement does not cater for such an outcome. Representing Venezuela in the proceedings, Professor Makane Muiz Mbengue argued that the court ought not be dealing with the case.
2: The 1899 award and its many flaws and inequities might be relevant. It may offer context. It is, after all, the wound the Geneva Agreement was designed to heal. But it certainly does not follow that the award should be permitted to stand in the way of a genuine resolution of the controversy between Guyana and Venezuela. Jurisdiction to entertain a question is not an obligation to answer it, and certainly not an obligation to answer it when doing so.
1: On Monday, Guyana argued that the land boundary between the two countries was finally and definitively settled by the 1899 arbitral award, and pointed out that the award is legally valid, binding, and should be respected. But Mbengue, while wearing a pin of a map that incorporated Guyana's Essequibo as part of Venezuela, said the real issue for Venezuela has never been about the 1899 award, which he described as discredited.

0: He told the ICJ judges that in the first set of rulings, they did not take Venezuela's main argument into account. He said the court's findings of jurisdiction does not mean Guyana has a solid case. However, he said the court must attend to the question of the Geneva Agreement and not the 1899 arbitral award for a mutually satisfactory solution.
1: And the subject matter of the controversy needs to be stressed. The two are not the same thing, jurisdiction and subject matter. So even on the most generous reading of the 2020 judgment, the question of what this court may decide remains entirely open. A finding of jurisdiction is not a license to entertain whatever Guyana places before the court.
0: But even so, Mbengue wants the court to address its mind to every aspect of the agreement.
1: As a matter of law, the court cannot and should not be constrained by the allegations that Guyana has chosen to make. In particular, it must carefully ascertain whether Guyana's request remain within the bounds of what the parties to the Geneva Agreement have sought to resolve. Guyana's claims cannot exceed, as they do, the framework established by the Geneva Agreement, nor can the court decide those matters.
0: Venezuela is advancing its position that the matter should be addressed through dialogue, while Guyana is asking the International Court of Justice to definitively settle the controversy.
2: Still in Guyana, security tensions are also escalating along Guyana's western border as the Guyana Defense Force reports that another military patrol has come under fire near the Venezuelan frontier. According to the GDF, troops escorting civilian vessels along the Cuyuni River in Region 7 were targeted during two separate incidents, but managed to safely leave the area without injuries. The development follows another recent confrontation near Blackwater, where a Guyanese soldier was shot and injured during a border patrol operation. While authorities have not officially identified the attackers, previous incidents in the area have been linked to armed groups operating from the Venezuelan side of the border. The latest flare-up comes as Guyana and Venezuela continues arguments before the International Court of Justice over the disputed Essequibo region. The details in this AGP news report.
3: The Guyana Defense Force has confirmed that one of its soldiers was injured on Monday during a boat patrol operation near Blackwater along the western border. According to the GDF, the incident occurred at approximately 11:30 hours as ranks were escorting three civilian vessels transporting personnel and cargo from Macapa to Itiring Bang. During that operation, the patrol reportedly came under fire. The ranks returned fire and successfully maneuvered the convoy out of the area. One soldier sustained two gunshot wounds to his right leg. He was treated at the scene and was later medically evacuated to Georgetown for further treatment. The GDF says it continues to maintain an active operational presence along the western border and remains committed to safeguarding Guyana's territorial integrity. Back in September of 2020, a joint patrol comprising ranks of the Guyana Defense Force and the Guyana Police Force also came under fire along the Cuyuni River. In that incident, shots were reportedly fired from the Venezuelan side by suspected Sindicato gang members, though no ranks were injured. More recently, in February of 2025, another GDF resupply patrol vessel from Itiring Bang to Macapa was ambushed by armed men positioned on the Venezuelan bank of the same river. During that exchange, several soldiers sustained gunshot injuries as the patrol returned fire. The repeated attacks along this border region continues to raise serious security concerns, particularly involving armed groups operating from across the river. No further details were provided by the GDF.
2: Over in the Bahamas, a Supreme Court judge has rejected an attempt to halt the country's upcoming general elections scheduled for May 12. Justice Lee Farquharson dismissed an injunction filed by the Bahamas Constitution Party leader, Ali McIntosh, who had raised concerns about the integrity of the voters' register ahead of the polls. McIntosh argued that the alleged irregularities in the electoral list could undermine the fairness of the election process. Following the ruling, she said she intends to review the judge's written decision once it's released. The decision clears

0: away for Bahamians to head to the polls on May 12th as scheduled. The details in this ZNS Network News report.
1: Supreme Court Justice Leif Farquharson KC handed down the ruling this afternoon after hearing arguments from both sides, the complainant, political activist and BCP servant leader Ali McIntosh, and respondent, the government. In just 5 minutes, Justice Farquharson noted that the application for the injunction was denied, adding that the details of the ruling will be forwarded to the applicants and legal representatives for the Attorney General's office within the next 2 days. Despite the setback, though, McIntosh says her fight continues.
2: We do believe that our case was very strong. We were able to provide submissions and authorities as to when an election has to be postponed, rescheduled, or an injunction has to happen in regards to mostly defective register. We believe that we should have gotten an injunction based on the case, but we will listen and see what it is he has to say. The point is the infractions and the breaches that we have spoken for. It's very clear, it's not speculative. With both the fraudulent cases that we're concerned about in the infringement of the sovereignty, in the infringement of foreigners into the general election. So those are cases that still needs to be remedied. The matter of the behavior of the parliamentary commissioner and the matter of the effectiveness of the register.
0: As campaigning intensifies ahead of Bahamas's general election, concerns are also growing over the possible impact of artificial intelligence on the electoral process. The discussion follows recent warnings from Bahamian authorities about fake AI-generating content circulating online. Analysts say the growing use of AI-generated videos, images, and political messaging worldwide is increasing the risk of misinformation and voter manipulation on social media platforms. While there have been no confirmed reports of major AI-driven election interference in the Bahamas so far, observers warn Caribbean countries are becoming increasingly vulnerable as artificial intelligence tools rapidly evolve. We get the details in this ZNS Network News report.
3: Every election season in the Bahamas, voters are used to seeing posters, billboards, and campaign speeches shaping public opinion. But what if what you were seeing wasn't real? As artificial intelligence continues to evolve, political messaging is entering a new and uncharted space. Using AI technology, we created a simulated example to show how easily political imagery can be altered. This is not a real candidate, but it looks convincing enough to raise concern. This type of technology is known as generative AI, capable of creating realistic human faces, altering identities, and producing political style content in seconds. Around the world, similar tools have been already used to create deepfake videos and misleading campaign materials. The danger isn't just fake content, it's believable fake content spreading faster than the truth. So, as the Bahamas heads deeper into an election season, the question becomes simple. If what you see can be created by a machine, how do you decide what's real? And who do you trust when everything looks real? But artificial intelligence isn't only a risk. Political teams can also use AI to communicate more effectively, helping draft messages, create campaign visuals, and even translate information to reach more voters across different communities. For smaller campaigns, it can also level the playing field by reducing the cost of producing high-quality content. So as campaigns begin to embrace artificial intelligence, it can inform or it can mislead. And for voters, knowing the difference may matter now more than ever.
0: We'll have more news right after this break.
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0: Trinidad and Tobago is moving to strengthen protections for victims of crimes with legislation aimed at formally enshrining victims' rights into law. The Victims' Rights Bill 2026 was introduced in the Senate by Justice Minister Divish Maharaj, who described it as a major shift in the country's criminal justice system. Under the proposed law, authorities will be legally required to keep victims informed about court proceedings, including bail decisions, while also providing access to support services and protection measures. Officials say the legislation is designed to place victims at the center of the justice process and ensure their voices are heard throughout criminal proceedings. The details in this TTT News report.
1: Trinidad and Tobago is set to become the first Caribbean country to pass legislation specifically aimed at protecting victims of crime and enshrining their rights in law. The move comes as the Victims' Rights Bill 2026 was piloted in the Senate on Wednesday by Justice Minister Divish Maharaj. Speaking during the second reading of the bill, the minister explained that key stakeholders will now be legally required to inform victims about the services available to them and keep them updated on legal proceedings against the accused, including bail applications.
2: You feel a little safe, the man behind bars. Bail application coming up, you don't know what's going on. You don't know if this man gets bail and he's outside. And you have to be on the lookout. By this act, you have to inform the victim if bail has been granted, where, etc., so that he can take the necessary precautions.
1: Minister Maharaj said the bill aims to place victims at the center of the justice system.
2: For too long, the victims of crime in Trinidad and Tobago have been made to feel they do not matter to the legal system, that they are instruments of prosecution, not participants in justice, that their pain is procedurally inconvenient. This bill says otherwise. It says you matter. It says your voice will be heard before decisions are made about your case. It says you will know what is happening and why. It says if the system fails you, you have recourse.
1: The bill seeks to introduce a framework for monitoring the treatment of victims by investigating agencies, prosecuting agencies, and victim services agencies, and support their recovery process through the use of support systems.
0: The World Health Organization says it's monitoring a small hantavirus outbreak linked to a cruise ship that departed Argentina after 8 confirmed and suspected cases, including 3 deaths, were reported. Hantavirus is a rare but potentially serious virus spread through mainly contact with infected rodents or their urine, saliva, and droppings, and can cause severe respiratory illness in humans. WHO director says the virus spreads very differently from COVID-19 and does not pose the same global threat. International contact tracing efforts are now underway across 12 countries, including St. Kitts and Nevis, the United States, Canada, and the United Kingdom, after passengers disembarked in St. Helena. Despite concerns on social media, the WHO says the overall public health risk remains low and authorities do not expect widespread transmission. We get more in this TTT News report.
3: Director of the World Health Organization, Dr. Tedros Ghebreyesus, says the recent hantavirus outbreak should not cause widespread alarm. On Thursday, the organization confirmed 8 cases of hantavirus with 3 deaths, but assured that the hantavirus outbreak is not similar to COVID-19 as speculated on social media platforms. The virus is primarily transmitted through contact with particles from urine droppings or saliva of infected rodents, though human-to-human transmission is possible through close intimate contact.
4: Given the incubation period of the Andes virus, which can be up to 6 weeks, it's possible that more cases may be reported. While this is a serious incident, WHO assesses the public health risk as low. It also shows why the international health regulations exist and how they work.
3: Dozens of passengers from the luxury cruise that departed from Argentina disembarked on the island of St. Helena on April 24th, prompting international contact tracing efforts. The WHO has identified 12 countries

0: is linked to passengers from the cruise.
1: Those 12 countries are Canada, Denmark, Germany, the Netherlands, New Zealand, St. Kitts and Nevis, Singapore, Sweden, Switzerland, Turkey, the United Kingdom, and the United States of America.
0: While tracing of potential contacts continues, WHO officials says the likelihood of sustained transmission remains low.
2: The United States has announced a new round of sanctions targeting Cuba's military-linked business sector, further escalating tensions between Washington and Havana. U.S. Secretary of State Marco Rubio confirmed sanctions against GESA, a powerful military-run conglomerate that controls major areas of Cuba's economy, including tourism, finance, and retail operations. The measures form part of a broader campaign by the Trump administration aimed at restricting foreign investment and revenue sources linked to the Cuba government. Cuban officials have condemned the sanctions as economic aggression, warning the restrictions could deepen the island's ongoing financial and energy crisis, which has already triggered widespread blackouts and fuel shortages. The latest move marks another sharp deterioration in relations between the United States and Cuba. Stay with us. Up next is sports.

0: Time now for a roundup of some of the sporting developments in the region this past week. All six Caribbean Premier League franchises have locked in their breakout player selections ahead of the 2026 CPL draft. The retention system allows teams to hold on to emerging regional talent before the main draft process begins. The CPL says the initiative continues to play a key role in developing the next generation of Caribbean cricketers ahead of the new season, which bolts off in August. DDT Sports has the details.
1: Under CPL regulations, each franchise was permitted to retain one player from their breakout player category ahead of the draft. The six retained players are Joshua James, Ramon Simmons, Quinton Sampson, Navin Bidesi, Akeem Auguste, and Nathan Edward. Representing the Falcons, Royals, Warriors, Patriots, Kings, and Knight Riders respectively. Each team must name three breakout players in their final 2026 squad and field at least one in every match throughout the season. The remaining squad for all six teams will now be decided at the CPL draft.
0: Staying in cricket, the Jamaica Kingsmen are bringing back star power back home ahead of their return to the Caribbean Premier League. Former West Indies T20 captain Ruvman Powell is set to lead the new franchise, with Andre Russell and Fabian Allen also expected to join the squad for the 2026 season. The Kingsmen opened their campaign against the Antigua and Barbuda Falcons on April 7th in St. Vincent before hosting matches at the Sabina Park later that month. The fixture will mark the return of CPL cricket to Jamaica for the first time since 2019. In athletics, Jamaican sprint star Kishane Thompson has been nominated for World Athletics Male Athlete of the Month for April. The Olympic silver medalist earned the nomination after producing a world best 14.92 seconds over 150 meters at the Miramar Invitational in Florida, the fastest time ever recorded for the event on a curved track. Thompson is among several international stars shortlisted for the monthly award as he continues an impressive 2026 season on the track. And Jamaican sprint queen Elian Thompson-Harris says faith, not therapy, carried her through one of the toughest periods of her career. The five-time Olympic champion is continuing her

0: returned to competition after missing the Paris Olympics due to injury, telling media she remained mentally strong through her rehabilitation process. Thompson-Herah recently returned to the track after nearly 2 years away and says she is focused on rebuilding form ahead of the Commonwealth Games and the road to another Olympic appearance. And that's sports. We'll be right back.
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0: Let's take a quick look now at some of the other stories that made newspaper headlines. The Trinidad Express newspaper printed the headline, India's Foreign Minister Begins Historic Solo Visit to TNT. According to the paper, India's Foreign Minister has begun a historic solo visit to Trinidad and Tobago aimed at strengthening diplomatic and economic ties between the two countries. Discussions are expected to focus on trade, development, cooperation, and regional issues as India continues expanding its engagement with the Caribbean. Dominica News Online carried the headline, One in Custody Following Massive Fire in Roseau. According to the publication, police in Dominica have confirmed that one person is in custody following a massive fire in the capital Roseau that destroyed 9 buildings in the city's commercial district. Authorities say the blaze caused major damage along Great Marlborough Street and Upper Lane, affecting several businesses, including a law office and restaurant. Fire officials have described the incident as a major loss for the community, while investigations into the cause of the fire are continuing. Cayman News Service posted the headline, Local Inflation Forecast Increased to 5.3% for 2026. It says new projections in the Cayman Islands are pointing to higher inflation this year, with forecasts now revised up to 5.3% for 2026. The increase is being driven by rising import costs, higher utility expenses, and continued pressure on consumer prices across the territory. Economists warn the higher inflation outlook could further increase the cost of living for residents and businesses already facing elevated prices for goods and services. Those were some of the stories that made newspaper headlines. And before we go, let's take a look on the lighter side. A man in England is making headlines after pulling a car more than 130 feet with his private part. Yes, you heard correctly. 50-year-old John Stevenson completed the bizarre stunt while partially on fire, saying it was all meant to raise awareness about prostate cancer and men's health. Stevenson says the challenge was painful but successful and believes he may now hold a world's first. We'll just leave that one right there. And that's where we end Caribbean Week in Review. Join us again next week when we recap the stories making headlines across the region. I'm Renee Sion.

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0: Pizza on the Go Puerto Rico. This is your host, Marisa Rivera, coming to you from El Museo de la Transportación in Parque de las Ciencias by Toro Verde in Bayamón. We have so much going on. It is Taste of Rum this weekend, and so Rum Week has been happening all week. We're going to Casa Bacardi. We're going to Ron del Barrilito. We're also going to take you on a delicacy adventure at Wine and Wheels right here at Museo de la Transportación at Toro Verde. And we're also going to one of my favorite fine dining establishments in Miramar, Puerto Rico. That is Ariel Restaurant. So stick around. There's lots more coming up. Years in this location, and Chef Ariel continues to set the standard in fine dining in San Juan, a journey fueled by passion, precision, and award-winning cuisine. Chef Ariel is located at the Courtyard Marriott in Miramar, San Juan, Puerto Rico. Chef Ariel Rodriguez, thank you for having us. Chef, you've been cooking for decades, and long before branching out under your own name, you were already leading award-winning fine dining kitchens like Augusto's. How did that journey shape who you are as a chef today?
1: It's an ongoing changing. It's like all the plates that we do. One of the plates I'm going to be serving to you today is the suckling pig that we do here in the restaurant. It's been taking me 12 years also to do what I can't say now that it's something that I really, really like. So every year we kind of change something in the restaurant. That's what happened to the evolution of the space. We grow older, we grow smarter. So we changed a little bit the ambience in the restaurant in 2016, 17, I think. And then when Pili, she was doing the design of the restaurant with me, and she took care of everything, and she said, like, we have to change the name. And we said, well, we're going to call it, and she took it on her reins and changed the side, and she changed it to Ariel Restaurant, what is the name of the restaurant today.
0: We've also seen you cooking at major events such as the Puerto Rico Open and other high-profile culinary experiences. How do you translate a fine dining level of technique and flavor into these large-scale events?
1: Sometimes it's very complicated. Like the Puerto Rico Open, we don't actually have a kitchen. We have to build a kitchen out. And we take care of about 2,000 to 3,000 people per day. So it's very complicated, all the logistics and everything that you have to get, to be on time, performance, and do all the things. So it's quite a challenge. And we just prep, through two, 3 months before the event. And during the event, we actually only have like a week to do all the prep or for service those days. So it's in a high intense kind of atmosphere.
0: Recently, you explored something more casual with Pollito Chic. We were there, inspired by your love for Southern fried chicken. Was that a creative outlet separate from your fine dining focus?
1: Yes, we actually created the venue with Victor Santiago, who's the one that's taking care of that space. I'm more in Augusto's restaurant. But what happened with us, it was pandemia. It saved us through the Pollito Chic. People were going to get, nobody was going to order, filet mignon Wellingtons every other day. But the fried chicken came to be that from maybe a case that we saw in the restaurant with the recipe we had, in the pandemic, we went up all the way up to 17 cases. And I think it was just the evolution from that part, from pandemic, that we learned that we could do that. And that's what
0: it's the evolution and the secret. Are you going to tell me the secret of that Southern fried chicken?
1: Well, I know it's buttermilk, flour, and flour. I can say anymore. We'll figure something out.
0: Well, can you tell me about the other dishes that we'll be trying out today besides the cochinillo and the Southern fried chicken?
1: I wanted to show you something that has been in the restaurant for more than 30 years since Augusto. We can say Augusto had it for 17 years. I just celebrated last year 20 years since I bought the restaurant. So I decided to give you the foie gras terrine. That it's something that's a staple from Augusto myself. We're

I'm going to be serving it with a dulce papaya that I do here in-house. Then after, we're going to do a new dish that we've been doing, playing around for a couple of days. It's some gnocchis cacio e pera. It's a little bit of sautéed pears, pepper, a little bit of parmesan, and then we finish

0: dish is going to be the fried chicken, since you said you liked it and everything. I think it's a staple that you can have it here also. And we're going to try the suckling pig. That is the one that I've been telling you that we've been doing for quite a while, for almost 10 to 12 years until what we have right now. And then for dessert, we're going to still be having the olive oil lemon cake that we do here with the salted caramel ice cream. So I hope you enjoy.
1: Classic. Thank you, Chef.
0: Thank you.
1: Tell us about the experience that people can find when they come to Ariel's restaurant in Miramar.
2: So here in Ariel, you can have the finest dishes you can taste in Puerto Rico, because we have the most certified chefs that love what they're doing and they are given to the profession.
1: What can you tell us about the wine variety here at the restaurant?
2: So Ariel has created a great wine list. You have from the most simple to the most complex wines you can find from different regions, including France, California, and Spain. Those are the most extended wine list you can find. Ariel, he's really meticulous with what he receives in wines. He tastes every wine he has. He sits down with the wine sellers and he chooses the best that he can have for all his clients.
1: What can you tell us about the hours of operation? You're located in a hotel?
2: Well, we're located in the hotel and Courtyard Marriott in Miramar, right in front of the Colegio de Abogados. We are open from Tuesdays to Sundays. On Sundays we have only brunch menus, or we're closed for special events if you want to do a special event here or at the Casa Ariel also.
1: Finally, since you said that, so Casa Ariel, is it open? What can you tell us about Casa Ariel?
2: Casa Ariel is open for the weekends from Fridays to Sunday. We have a bar menu that's waiting for you, a nice, really cozy bar. And if you want to have it for special events, we can gather there from 15 people all the way to 200 people.

0: 16 years ago, the first Taste of Rum event took place right here in San Juan, Puerto Rico. Fast forward 16 years later, and it takes the whole week. Let's talk to its founder, Federico Hernandez, to find out more. We're here with Federico Jose Hernandez, the founder of Taste of Rum, right here in Casa Bacardi, and of course with Troy Arquiza, Global Master Blender. Wow, this is the 16th Taste of Rum. You were here from the very beginning. It was your conception, and it has grown so much. This is part of the Rum Week, because it's what, Thursday, and Taste of Rum is held on a Saturday. So are you surprised, or was this your vision all along?
1: When we started, everything develops and grows like your little child, right? But Puerto Rico is the national rum festival. It's the rum capital of the world. Let me clarify that. We're the biggest producers of rum, thanks to like Bacardi, La Familia Serrayes, and then this event, thanks to like a person like yourself that's supporting and has given like a little bit of like that passion of like what we are. And then today we started with a really small event that started in Paseo La Princesa. Today we were in like in Centro de Convenciones, and a brand that started with 12 booths, and now we are like 48 brands participating, and it's a beautiful thing.
0: It's going to have to become, I mean, it is a week already, but the actual Taste of Rum is only held in one day, which is great for those people that actually travel, because people do travel to Puerto Rico for the Taste of Rum event.
1: Right here, we have people that just flew in from Holland, of course, from New York. Who else? Did what I meet? Different people. I can't follow the count. A lot of people do travel here for that.
0: Well, and they must be super proud that they are able to be here and to meet the global master blender for Casa Bacardi, Mr. Arquiza. Tell us, what makes Bacardi rum distinctive?
2: Well, it is, first and foremost, our attention to detail and the passion in making rum. And as you mentioned, I'm the global master blender. Puerto Rico really is the heart of our operations. And as what Federico said, this is the place, if you want rum, travel to Puerto Rico. And it's fun being here.
0: And, well, you should know, because, I mean, Bacardi is one of the most, or the

0: most widely known brand of rum in the world. There are some five drinks over there. We're going to show them to our audience. But what would be your favorite? The perfect mixture for Bacardi, and which Bacardi would you recommend people who are trying Bacardi for the first time?
1: Well, actually, we have a lot of blends, but particularly Bacardi 8, the one that is our premier ones. But in the Casa Bacardi, this event, we have the one that is using Bacardi Legacy. Definitely it's worth a try for it.
0: And we're here with Bacardi brand ambassador, Christian Frontanes, who's going to give us a little tour of the tours that people get around here. So tell us, what goes on in these tours?
2: Yes, so we're right now in what we call the Legacy Wing. Our legacy tour is all about the origin of Bacardi. We talk about our founder, Don Facundo Bacardi Masó, why the bat became our logo, a little bit in the science behind how our founder made the rum to how we make it today here in Puerto Rico, and then conclude with a presentation of our portfolio, about our rums, the notes, with a special tasting of an exclusive local rum that we only give here in Casa Bacardi.
0: I was gonna say, that's the fun part, that's the drinking part. So everybody gets to try the special rum here.
2: That is correct, that's
0: the fun part. Do you get a chance to purchase it?
2: Of course, this is the only place where you can buy the special reserve and bottle it yourself if you want to.
0: You spoke so well, and even though the tasting of rum takes an hour and some course to explain, you're gonna do it in under a minute. I understand. So let's do it.
3: Okay, so tasting is essentially you have to use all of your senses to explore them. You have to hold the cup up and kind of like twist it around to see the viscosity of it. That's gonna let you know how the body of this rum is, if it's light, if it's medium, it's a heavy body. In our case, the tears or the legs don't fall really fast. So we're talking about a heavy bodied rum. That is the presence, the boldness that you felt when you tried it for the first time. That's it. Then I like to recommend keeping your notes a little bit farther away from the cup. That way you can get all of the smells that the rum has to offer, bringing it closer, moving it side to side, inhaling a little bit through your mouth, that kind of helps a little bit too. This is a type of rum that you definitely want to sip on it. You don't want to drink all of it at once. You need to appreciate it. So taking it sip by sip, really taking that moment to kind of wait a little bit, swallow, exhale, it helps you get the flavors that the rum has to offer. Obviously, everything depends on your own palates as well. We are developing them all throughout the entirety of our lives. So it's going to depend if you get more sweet, more spicy, and all the different ways.
0: If you want to book the full tour with Maria, book a tour right here, Casa Bacardi. Gracias.

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And we're here with Luis Mariano Muñoz, whom we know very well from the very beginnings of On the Go Puerto Rico.

0: Luis, you asked us to film in front of this car. What can you tell me about this car in particular? It's very different.
1: It is very different. Actually, it's half a Volkswagen, basically. But it's the only one in Puerto Rico like that. And it's all metal, all original parts. A lot of hard work by the owner, Moncho Resto. And I thought it would be very different for your viewers to see the creativity that's involved with these cars.
0: Today, while we're at Wine and Wheels, it's about the Volkswagens. You will have different cars in exhibition during the next Wine and Wheels. Can you tell our viewers which will they be and what is so special about the Volkswagens chosen to be here tonight?
1: Sure. We just had the Camaros exhibition, and we've had 2 months of the Volkswagens because there's so many of them. And the next one will be the Mustangs. And every type of car has its own following. Right. Some hardcore enthusiasts like myself, we go to all the shows, but there are definitely a lot of enthusiasts that follow each particular model or brand.
0: You are the one that makes the car show exhibits in Plaza Las Americas, so what do you have in agenda?
1: Well, I do also Plaza del Caribe in Ponce. The next one will be cars from Hollywood.

0: what makes this motor experience unique? You have that have done so many.
1: Well, in all honesty, I've been doing the car shows in Plaza Las Americas for 19 years, and the Volkswagens have always been the biggest crowd attraction. However, this year, it got beaten by the Mustangs.
0: Oh, there you go. You start with the Volkswagens and you follow with the Mustangs, and then you go on to the Ferrari.
1: That's right.
0: This is Parque de las Ciencias by Toro Verde. This is Luis Mariano Muñoz, the eminence in all of auto shows and car exhibitions in Puerto Rico. Thank you, sir. What can you tell us about the experience of Wines and Wheels as a sensory experience?
2: Well, as a sensory experience, it's something very special because the idea is for you to come over here and do bonding with the car, with the owner of the car, take pictures with the car, get into the car, something that you cannot do in any regular museum or exposition. And this one is sharing a moment, memories, with a glass of wine, you know? And this is something you're going to take with you, and this is something unique that you cannot do anywhere else.
0: What a feeling do you want people to walk away with when they leave this place?
2: Well, the feeling that I want to walk away is many of these cars has memories. The reason that you do collectibles is because you have memories about this car, something about when you were young, or about a movie, or about a love that you have about a car, you know? So when you're walking out of this, it's bringing memories back, having a good time, remembering and sharing that moment with people that they share you same feelings and belief.
0: So, Arnaldi, thank you for having us. This is very exciting, Wines and Wheels. If this event were a wine, which one would you say it would be?
3: Oh, that's a tough question, but I have to tell you, it could be different types of wines, but for example, when we first start the event, we start with a champagne. I think could be a champagne like Tétanger, of course, but also could be another wines. We are talking about Volkswagen, of course. So this is a car originally from Germany. So this evening we just taste two different wines from varietals originated from Germany. One of them is a Huger, is a wine made in France, but it's been made with an

0: original or native or indigenous grape, Gewurztraminer, that came from originally from Germany. And the other wine that I should say is the one that we just tasted a few minutes ago, is a Hermann J. Wimmer. Hermann J. Wimmer, he was a man from Germany that moved to New York, and he is making a great wine based on Riesling. So, you know, Riesling is the emblematic grape from Germany. So he's growing Riesling in the Finger Lakes. So I would say that Hermann J. Wimmer could be the wine of the night.
1: And I'm here with Mario Jete Guzman, collectionist, car aficionado, the man to talk to tonight. He is the one that founded Wine on Wheels. So how did the concept come about?
2: Well, it started by collecting cars and looking for opportunities to show them out to the people who come and participate and have enjoy the vehicles that we bring for each show. And we've been doing this here since October last year. Our first show was of Corvettes. Our second show...
1: I missed that.
2: Yes, our second show was convertible cars, all kind of American cars.

0: If this event were a wine, which one would it be?
1: Oh, which one?
0: Well, putting you on the spot.
1: I would say that red Carmangia, because that's a lowrider, and this is the original one, this one next to it. But the story with this car was that Porsche owned Volkswagen for the 1950s. So they didn't want much exposure with this kind of car. So they want this car out of the market then. So this car lasted from 1958 to 1974. After that, they eliminated. But the story comes back to them. Now Volkswagen is the owner of Porsche. So they'll probably
0: it's a full
1: take
0: circle.
1: This car back to the market.
0: It's a full circle moment. Tell me, why is Toro Verde El Parque de las Ciencias the perfect venue for this type of event?
1: Oh, well, Parque de la Ciencia has treated us with royalty. And they understand that collectors of cars, this is the best space where to show them off. And that's what we've been doing here, showing off the best car. Every month I sit down and prepare a list of cars to bring to this event. Our next event is going to be even bigger and bigger.
0: The next question is, how can people know about this special event with the wines and the wheels so that they can come and participate?
1: Well, through your show, they're going to see it, they're going to know, and they're going to love it, because this is a beautiful act of combining the cars with wine. It's called Wine and Wheels. So we are talking about the wine with the wheels of the cars, and we're bringing some cars out to talk about with the combination of the wine. And we still have some more to do right now. So don't go away. Enjoy this show. You're going to love it.

My name is Timmy Ortega, and I am a brand ambassador for Ron del Barrilito. It's unique ways, it's blend of that we do. It's handmade, handcrafted, and we use rainwater to go ahead and bring down the alcohol level. And the whole process of making rum, there's nothing like it in Puerto Rico. There's nothing like it in the Caribbean and in the world. So some of the distinctions that makes us the best rum. I love all of them, you know, because each one has a unique taste that you could do something with, right? But if I was in an island, I would probably choose Barrilito 4 stars, but I love them all. I'm an old-fashioned kind of guy, so a rum old-fashioned, to me, it's absolutely amazing. Obviously, rum, a little bit of simple syrup, some bitters, and here in Puerto Rico, it's very famous to take coconut water, turn it into ice, and use it into the old-fashioned. So that's the way that I would drink Barrilito 3 Stars.

or on the rocks. Always goes well. We've had a lot of baseball players from Puerto Rico, those legends from the 90s and 2000 that come in here. So I think that was really, really a shock because, we're fans, Iván Rodríguez, Carlos Baelga. So these are some of the people, the legends in the baseball world in Puerto Rico that have come here and tried our rum and just absolutely fall in love with it.

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1: Well, you know the drill. 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Thank you so much for watching week after week. 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Loli Boutique in Guaynabo for my outfit. And the fine people at Viva Beach Club. This is your host, Maricel Rivera, saying farewell. We'll see you next time on another On The Go, Puerto Rico.

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0: At this moment, a new headline appears, a new catalyst for change and growth emerges. At the same time, communities of different disciplines are joining together to address the needs of the Caribbean region. These key insights and discussions in science, climate, and health are in keeping with the global wellness agenda that is currently taking center stage. We are not alone in these challenges, but neither are we alone in its solutions. This is Caribbean Medical TV, and we journey through the region to share the perspective shaping today and tomorrow, united in innovation to power a more connected and sustainable Earth. That path to a new horizon begins here.
1: I think it's so important because there are so many areas in which we all face the same problems to a different degree, different set of challenges, but the problems themselves are the same, and we can help through conversation, through dialogue, share some of the solutions and learn from each other. And that has been some of the focus of the bilateral meetings that as a senator I've had across the Caribbean as well with the Commonwealth countries. Technology has just taken off in a number of areas, and I think that it depends on where you sit, what access you have. So it's by no means an even playing field globally across this world. But what I would say is this surprise is that while we have this extraordinary amount of technology available to us to keep our children healthy, to help cure disease, to help correct malformations, cardiac abnormalities, and so on, we're now dealing with basic refusal for vaccines that are preventative health care, really. And we're losing ground in our basic areas of public health. And this is the challenge that I think, the emerging challenge that has become the real issue for us, is it's leveling all of us. Because people step away from science and form their own ideas and turn away from preventative health and climate change and global security around drugs and how countries maintain drug supplies throughout war-torn times. We have, the last number I heard was something like 80 conflicts across our world in which children are dying, in which children are receiving poor health, malnutrition, surgeries without anesthesia in some extraordinary situations. So globally, we have some big challenges that we cannot turn away from.
2: Climate change is a reality, and health is one of the, shall we say, pathways through which we experience the effects of climate change. So if you just take extreme heat, or you take too much water through rain and flood, those change the way you operate your health system. We have to think about, in extreme heat, how are we going to deal with the impact on different age groups, whether it's children or old people, or even people working in the fields or working in construction, anyone in the environment. How do you deal with extreme heat? What are the guidelines? We don't currently have any guidelines.

0: here for dealing with extreme heat in an occupational sense. So that's just one example of how the climate is changing and it changes health.
1: The Caribbean possesses institutions that are actively engaging with the climate-borne issues at our doorstep in the Global South. It is a multi-generational approach. Through these connections, like the UWE Medical School, we deepen the infra-regional connectivity needed to craft solutions to this collective issue.
0: UWE is a gift to the region, and it is a creation of the region. We celebrated 75 years of the medical school a couple of years ago, and 75 years has produced eminence in great abundance. Most of UWE grads, half of them leave the region and go and perform brilliantly outside of the region. Half of them stay. They operate at every level, from the super specialists down to the primary care physicians. And they are the backbone of medicine in the region. So we do feel very strongly about UWI Medical School. We feel that, of course, it has to change with times. I do believe that in my time, we all acquired a Caribbean experience by having to go to Mona, and that was very formative for us. Today, it is less so that the four campuses, you can in fact get your entire education in one of those campuses. So there's diminishing regional exposure. I think that's something that should be addressed. We heard a talk on AI in medical education. I thought there's a lot to go. You know, the thing about AI is that you want to put in regional information, country information. We can't depend on training AI models on information from the United States or information from Europe. Yes, medical diagnosis can be standardized with information from anywhere, but the more specific regional information we put in, the more accurate it's going to be.
1: Emerging technologies are part of the framework to build a healthier and stronger Caribbean. Never have we been more diverse in the engagement and reaches of the medical community. The global wellness agenda is a constant and living entity built by climatologists, scientists, doctors, nurses, social workers, and so many more. On today's episode, we bring you special insights into the recent Caribbean Cardiac Society conference that brought together some of the greatest minds to share insights and connect with the international community. This is your Heart Health Check.
2: I'm Dr. Marilyn Lawrence Wright. I'm president of the Caribbean Cardiac Society, CCS. Caribbean Cardiac Society has been around since 1988. We see ourselves as a vehicle for change and for improving cardiovascular health throughout the Caribbean region. We have members in many different countries throughout the Caribbean, and each year we meet in a different territory.
3: Originally started in Jamaica, and it is based in Jamaica still, but we've expanded quite significantly to be regional. We have members from the Dutch and French and Spanish speaking territories, but the bulk of the membership is from the English speaking Caribbean. It's really a group of healthcare professionals, not just cardiologists, nurses, doctors, technicians, a support personnel as well, who are trying to help support cardiology care for our population.
2: There's a lot happening in cardiology and in cardiovascular disease. You know, we deal a lot with the heart, but also with the brain in terms of brain health and stroke and so on. It allows us to, you know, speak about the emerging technologies, new technologies, and how they can be applied in different territories. So, you know, part of what this conference does is that it allows us to strategize and figure out our networking, how we can support each other in the different territories to really have each country have the best cardiovascular health care that it can. At the Caribbean Cardiac Society, we really try to tackle this burden of cardiovascular disease across the continuum. Right, so on the one end, we've been talking about, you know, the technology and the humor and expertise and so on to give the care for those who have had heart attacks, who have had strokes, and all the high-tech equipment that's needed for that. But at the other end of the continuum is really the identification and management of the risk factors. We would hope that most individuals would know the risk factors for heart disease, but sometimes they hear it, but they don't apply it to themselves. And very importantly, they don't want to come in and get checked, right? So a large part of what we do is really trying to educate first.

0: persons and to motivate them and to empower them to take charge of their health, to not be afraid of what may be found, but really to come early, get screened, and if there are cardiovascular risk factors that need to be addressed, then we can do it together. I think our external collaborators are also very important. At the conference this year, we have Professor Christopher Kramer, who is the president of the American College of Cardiology. And, we are a chapter of the American College of Cardiology, and we're very happy about that collaboration. Also present, this year, we have the Association of Black Cardiologists, we have the Inter-American Society of Cardiology, we would also have the presence of the European Society of Cardiology. You know, it allows us to strengthen what we're doing, it allows us to reach our diaspora as well.
1: Dr. Christopher Kramer, I'm the president of the American College of Cardiology and also the George A. Beller, MD, Distinguished Professor of Cardiovascular Medicine and Chief of the Cardiovascular Division at the University of Virginia. I think, education is crucial at every stage of one's career, including mine, which is at an advanced stage. There's a lot to learn. The field of cardiology has been revolutionized since I was training. Therapies for all the types of heart disease that we've talked about today have changed completely in the 3 decades that I've been practicing. So education is so important. I've met cardiologists from many of the islands, St. Lucia, Trinidad, Barbados, Jamaica. It's impressive the quality of care that goes on here in the Caribbean. In some of the larger centers, the care is terrific, and the local audience should be proud of the physicians that are practicing here. Cardiovascular disease still accounts for a third of all deaths here in the Caribbean, as well as throughout the world. It's no different here than everywhere else. It's the number one killer, far more deaths due to cardiovascular disease than cancer and many other diseases. We've done a fairly good job since the 1950s, and mortality from cardiovascular disease has declined from some of the medications, procedures, as well as there's less smoking around the world, all those with lower cholesterol, we're altering risk factors. Review your overall risk for heart disease with your physician. There are risk calculators that can calculate your risk of having a heart attack in the next 5 to 10 years. It's based on your age, your gender, your blood pressure, your cholesterol, whether or not you smoke, what medications you're on, etc. So your doctor should put all your information into a risk calculator to understand what your risk of a heart attack is. Then you should do everything you can to reduce that risk by lowering your risk factors, treating high blood pressure, reducing your LDL cholesterol, reducing your body weight, avoiding cigarette smoking, all of those things to improve your heart risk. One other test that can be done to assess risk in patients who have borderline or intermediate risk is called a calcium score. That's a CT scan without contrast. It takes about 5 minutes. It's a score that tells you how much disease you have in your coronary arteries. It's a good marker, and it can help predict a heart attack over the next 5 to 10 years. And based on the calcium score, it should be normalized for age and gender, because the older we are, the more calcium we have. Men calcify more than women. Certain races calcify more than others. And so it has to be normalized for age, gender, and race. And then you have a percentile. Well, I have more calcium than, say, 75% of people my age, gender, and race. And then you know that you need to do more to lower your risk. One of the hot areas right now are how the GLP-1 receptor agonists, the anti-obesity drugs, how they are having beneficial effects on multiple kinds of heart disease. They have been shown to improve outcomes in patients with obesity and coronary artery disease. I myself was involved with the SUMMIT trial. I was on the steering committee, which is a study of one of the GLP-1 receptor agonists in heart failure with preserved ejection fraction. Patients lost weight and they had improved outcomes from heart failure being on these drugs. So we're seeing all kinds of benefits from these drugs beyond just weight loss.
2: Thank you, Dr. Kramer. We'll continue with more on cardiology in a moment.

0: Hello, I am Nigel Batiste, Group President and Chief Executive Officer of Republic Financial Holdings Limited. The Republic Group has always prioritized the holistic development of the communities and countries we serve. It's a mission driven by our flagship Power to Make a Difference corporate social responsibility program and the dedication of our staff, where we focus on four key pillars: the power to learn, the power to care, the power to help, and the power to succeed. For us, this is just the beginning of our sustainability journey, and we remain fully committed to unlocking financing to support the attainment of the United Nations Sustainable Development Goals, which ultimately would lead to a Caribbean region that is safe, healthy, and sustainable for many generations to come.
1: On Caribbean Medical, our focus is the heart.
2: I, like many people, struggle with being overweight. I mean, it's really hard to maintain the perfect weight. And eating the right foods is challenging. I mean, we're all programmed to eat delicious tasting food, which is typically the food that's not good for you. Whereas the broccoli and the steamed vegetables may not be the most appetizing, but that's the one that's best for you. So we're all in the same boat. We're all challenged by the same thing, but we have to use whatever crutches we can get. And I think the new medications, the injectable medications for weight loss, are fantastic. It's amazing that they work so well. I've seen so many people basically been transformed from being not morbidly obese to normal. And it's a big adjunct to our care right now. If you're overweight and you have advanced diabetes, high blood pressure, those are challenges in and of themselves. Now to add on another challenge, it's just a lot for any human being to deal with.
3: I think one of the things that we're consciously aware of is that cardiovascular disease hits home. Everybody we know has had some relative, a friend, a colleague who has suddenly become unwell. And quite shockingly, some of those patients do not survive. So it's a massive heart attack, and then we have this person passing away. And quite worryingly, people that we think to be very fit, healthy persons. I think part of the problem we have, and this is not unique to cardiology, but this concept of checkup is going for review. So for example, women are probably better at, you know, they have the mammogram, they have the pap smear, an older patient might have a schedule with a healthcare clinic. So a lot of people in their 30s and their 40s and their 50s don't think of our healthcare as being part of a proactive thing. So they're waiting for something to happen, then go to the doctor. So we see both in men and women that, you know, the suddenness of cardiovascular disease. And it's one of those weird things that you have to look for. You can't just say, I'm waiting for a symptom, then to do a test. So it does mean going to your doctor, having a frank discussion. Again, it makes a difference what we're looking for. So if somebody has heart disease in the family, we might look a certain way. If it's a general checkup, it might be just a different way of testing. But we have the technology. This is not that it's unique to some parts of the world. We have different ways of evaluation. We have CT scans, MRI machines, echo machines. So technology is available in the Caribbean. It is not unique to some other parts of the world. We can do it. People just need to access it and, again, have that discussion with the healthcare provider, wherever you are, and see what is the best tool for you to come up with that information.
2: Part of the problem is that people are afraid. They don't want to go to the emergency room and find out they have heart disease, because that means maybe I'm going to get my chest cracked open. So they're a little afraid of going to a doctor or a hospital or emergency care. But believe me, now there are so many great solutions that can fix your heart without having your chest cracked open. So don't be afraid to go to the emergency room. If you're having chest pain, it could be gas, but it may not be gas. So just go to the emergency room. The real message is that you don't want to mess around with chest pain, period. That's the message. If you have chest pain, get it checked out. It's very popular and common in the Caribbean islands. And that needs to be controlled, very closely monitored and very well controlled. And if you monitor and maintain all those things, you're gonna avoid me. You're gonna stay healthy and stay away from me.
1: The reach across the region is deeply ingrained with the people and philosophy leading the conversations on health. From overseas, interest is gathering for these types of unified discussions. It is a multi-generational bilateral conversation.
4: Definitely, it's important because a heart is a main one. If heart is not working, so the whole body just to go down. Like our head of the family is sick,

0: And then the whole family gets sick. Heart is the head of the family. It actually circulates all the blood to different parts of the body, nook and corner of the body. So heart need to have a good structure and good arteries, so that when you keep the heart is working good, so that our health is also be good, so we can live long, we don't get any blockage of the arteries. So Caribbean islands have all the stuff there, like we go, we have doubles there. So we don't need to blame those foods, first of all, to start with, right? So these ones, like the tasty foods, but at the same time carries high fat content. So the fats go into the arteries, going to block the arteries, then you need a doctor to look at it. So in that way, so we need to avoid this fat content food. Make sure that if you like a vegetables and drink lots of water, 2.5 liters per day, vegetables more important, less fat in a day, and then regular exercise, control by diabetes and blood pressures, again, doctor's visits is the key for the long living.
1: I think in the first instance, everyone should have that sort of level of interest in their own health, okay? And if you've got that level of interest, of course, you know, as you monitor your blood pressure at home, which you can, because as you said, there are a number of devices that a person can, you know, can trial, from simple monitors at home. If you see your blood pressure, it's appearing to be on the higher side, and you want to know what that higher side might be. So the British Heart Foundation, they give numbers of, say, 140 over 90. 140 being what we call the systolic, which is the number at the top, 90 being the diastolic, which is the number at the bottom. Now, blood pressure changes with age, so that has to be taken into consideration as well. And individuals who have got multiple comorbidities, sometimes you like that person's blood pressure to be even lower. So if you have, so while we say 140 over 90, if you have someone who is diabetic, someone who has renal disease, for those individuals, you want their blood pressure to be at a much lower level, because it protects the kidneys, it reduces the risk of that person developing renal failure, which they may then need to go on to require dialysis and so on.
2: We're seeing too much chronic non-communicable diseases and their complications, because somehow it just hasn't sunk in the minds of the population or the populace how this affects their lives later on. And sometimes you have to bring it home and say, you know, if you're not doing it for you, how many children you have? You don't want to see them graduate. You don't want to see your grandchildren, something, because it seems for them it's not important enough. And it's heartbreaking to see young people, I say young people, 50-something year old. One of the things we've done through the World Pediatrics, in collaboration with World Pediatrics, is screening. And in St. Lucia, we did rheumatic heart disease screening at the level of grade 6 in schools. So we went into the schools and screened every child in grade 6. And to prevent them from getting repeat episodes of rheumatic fever, and therefore preventing continuous damage to the valve that they may hear about, they may actually get symptoms of 20 years later.
3: Hypertension is a major driver for heart disease. And the Hearts Initiative is an attempt to be able to, number one, diagnose hypertension in the majority of people who have it. Two, get the majority of people on treatment, and get the majority of people to have a controlled blood pressure on treatment. And if that's done, the burden of heart disease is significantly reduced. One of the things that we have noticed is that women may present differently or may have less access to healthcare. So there has been an initiative to increase the awareness of heart disease in women, because it is not only men who have coronary artery disease. Some of the heart conditions have symptoms that will show up when you are doing certain activities. So being active might bring up some information that, well, I'm getting short of breath, I'm getting tired, I'm getting chest pain. So it might give you a hint that I need to get a checkup. There are a number of risk factors for heart disease. So a lot of attention has to be put towards preventive cardiology. What can we do to reduce the burden due to all these risk factors?

0: hypertension, diabetes, cholesterol, you need to stop cigarette smoking, you got to get people exercising. And when we do have those risk factors, we've got to think of ways we can do to manage them well so that they don't eventually lead to heart disease, plaque buildup in the arteries causing strokes and heart attacks, heart failure, and so forth. Your heart is a very important part of your body. So I recommend put the correct fuel in it. In the same way, you put good fuel in your engine, good nutrition. You take your car out for a run every day, keep physically active. Go in for regular checks and be an advocate and recommend to other people to go in and get their checkups as well.
1: And if you really look at people who live till old age, like in the 90s, you'd find they live till 90 because usually they do not have high blood pressure. They do not have diabetes. They do not smoke. And this is why they live into their 90s. But I make the point, if they sent me to a village to take care of the villagers, I will not walk with a blood pressure recording equipment. I will not walk with a sphinct to measure blood pressures. I will walk with a tape measure. And I would measure your abdominal girth at the level of your navel. And if as a male, you keep that below 38 to 39 inches, and in a female below 34 inches, chances are that you will not get diabetes, you will not get high blood pressure, you will not get premature strokes, you will not get heart attacks. In cardiology, although so many interventions are available, we have angioplasty, we have bypass, we have different devices, but the research have shown over the years that long life really comes from lifestyles. And if you go back to really the society's so-called blue zones, it really comes back to people who eat frugally, simple diet, they are active, and we combine that with a diet that is low in flour, sugar, and oils, you know, we can achieve a long life. And what we aim for is not just to live long. We really want a life that we are healthy for the longest possible time. We have seen over the years where the average life expectancy has increased considerably. And this really came from, you know, staying away from all the risk factors that we have recognized. In cardiology, anytime you look at the first treatment for things like hypertension, people with abnormal heartbeats, you know, yoga and meditation is always mentioned. And this is because these things actually affect the physiology of our body. What basically you're doing when you meditate, why it usually combines deep breathing, we actually relax the nerves that causes the body to relax.
2: Expansion of care in the region is a prime focus, but the first step begins at home. Community is forged first by the self, taking the time to take a breath, to go for a walk, to self-reflect are all part of that collective wellness journey. Thank you for joining us on today's episode. This season, you will have a front row seat to many of the discussions happening in the region. Till then, stay in good health. See you next time on Caribbean Medical TV.

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0: Well, once again, we're at summer's doorstep. The action is picking up with a variety of events that'll thrive alongside all of the popular attractions. Hello everyone, I'm Aidan St. Agath, and welcome to Caribbean Passport TV.
1: Oh, hello. Hi everybody, my name is Lucas Saint-Constantin from Martinique, a French-speaking island located between Dominica and Saint Lucia. We have a population of close to 350,000 people, 75,000 of whom live in the capital, Fort-de-France, once known as Fort Royal. Saint-Pierre, another major community, was once the most important town in Martinique, and today has almost 4,000 residents. Martinique's lush rainforest and scenic beaches, such as Les Salines, make it a hotspot for tourism. On behalf of the people of Martinique, I would like to wish the rest of the region a warm welcome to Caribbean Passport TV. Yekui!
0: One of the major centers for event hosting in this region is Antigua and Barbuda. Let me tell you, the anticipation for Carnival 2026 here is heavy in the air.
1: Not only can visitors enjoy the carnival, they can also spend time at one of the several attractions that Antigua and Barbuda has to offer.

0: Antigua and Barbuda, a destination with so much to offer. Apart from its much-vaunted 365 beaches, there are several must-see sites, including Nelson's Dockyard, which is part of a UNESCO World Heritage Site, Shirley's Heights, where one can enjoy a panoramic view of Antigua, the pink sand beach of Sister Isle Barbuda, which is also home to the famous Frigate Bird Sanctuary. All eyes will be on Antigua this summer for the 2026 Carnival celebrations, to which everyone is invited to feel the rhythm. With over 2 months of pre-events to warm things up, including Calypso tents, fets, plus Soca and Calypso Monarch competitions. These will all lead into the main segment of proceedings from July 24th until August 4th, when major parties such as Face Off and Melting Pot will feature amongst other exciting ventures. Junior Carnival, Calypso Monarch, Panorama, Party Monarch, Juve, Monday Mass, Parade of Bands, and Last Lap. Antigua Carnival 2026 will be time well spent for all attendees, ready to have the time of their lives.
1: Our carnival is totally different. It's

is give you more events. It's you know, it's within a period that you know, have that time that you can come with the kids, with the family, to enjoy the great music, the great fun of Antigua's Carnival. Because there are persons out there in the world that, you know, that's all they do. They want to go from carnival to carnival to carnival to enjoy life, to relax in life. And Antigua Carnival has positioned itself to be a part of that trend and part of that train.

0: coming for, from our sailing week to our Antigua Carnival, our culinary month, our art week, our Independence Food Fair, which is a big deal, or you're coming for romance. We are one of the top destinations in the Caribbean for romance. We welcome everybody, all of the couples, people who are coming for their wedding and honeymoons, the families. If you want to try Antigua and Barbuda, come for the summer months or come for the Christmas holidays. Antigua and Barbuda is the place to be, and we're inviting everyone out to the destination.
1: Antigua and Barbuda is event and activity driven. So if eco-adventure and marine life are among your passions, then Scooter Snorkeling is the tour company for you. Based at English Harbour, Scooter Snorkeling offers the opportunity to swim with local turtle species and explore other forms of ocean fauna and flora. Hotel guests, cruise ship passengers, and other visitors are all in for a straightforward and fun experience that begins with a short safety briefing. After that, it's hitting the water with Sea Scooter in hand for the sensation of exploring underwater wrecks, taking a close-up look at a variety of sea life, and oh yes, swimming with those graceful turtles.
2: The best part of it is that we do not rush you through the activity. We are going to take you in a way that whether you are experienced snorkeling or not, we are going to make it happen for you. You're going to have a great time, and you're going to really, your time is going to be worth it in the water with us. We start from the beach to go in the water. That also allows you to go little by little, getting used to it. It's not, you're not going into deep water right away, but from the shore and little by little, we take you to the other aspects of it. Most of the time we are going to be in areas where you will be able to stand up to start with, and then we take you gradually to the deeper areas.
1: So, there you go. More worthwhile events and excursions to explore Antigua and Barbuda, as you totally take in the opportunity to experience yet another side of this one-of-a-kind destination.
3: So it's certainly a joyous vibe in Antigua and Barbuda right now. Just like the feeling that came out of the Charifta Games in Grenada, where the end results may have been familiar, but the glory was shared amongst more participants.
4: And my home country of Martinique hosted the Charifta Aquatics Championships, an event where a talented group of young hopefuls put on a top quality show. Cui!
5: Even as his rivals made some inroads by cutting into his usual medal hole, the end result was the same. Jamaica was the champion team of the Charifta Games for the 40th straight time. 71 total medals were earned at the 2026 edition, which was staged in St. George's, Grenada for the second time in 3 years. Included among the returns were 28 gold medals. Three of those titles were enjoyed by Shanoia Douglas, who earned the Austin Seeley Award for Outstanding Athlete at the event after retaining the under-20 women's 100 and 200 meters crowns, the latter in a Charifta Games record time of 22.11 seconds, and anchoring Jamaica to the pinnacle of the women's 4x100 meters relay competition. In the 400 meters hurdles, Jamaica was perfect with a 4-4-4 record of gold medalists. Abel Mills won both the under-20 women's shot put and discus throws, while Javon Tomlin doubled up in the under-17 men's 1500 and 3000 meters challenges. Trinidad and Tobago, which collected 35 medals and finishing second behind Jamaica, also had repeat champions from the previous year in the brother and sister duo of Tyreek and Tanique Vincent. Tyreek retained the under-20 men's decathlon crown with a meet record 6,824 points, while Tanique successfully defended the open heptathlon title. Additional standout performances from Trinidad Tobago with its victory in the under-20 men's 4x100 relay, Kyle Alexander's games record 800 meters winning time of 1 minute 50.38 seconds, and the 1-2 finish by Nyla Kerr and O'Shea Cummings in the under-17 women's 1500 meters. The 2026 Charifta Games other stars included Jazae Johnson of third place Bahamas, who did the double in the under-17 women's long jump and triple jump and shared in the 4x100 relay victory, Antigua and Barbuda's Tyra Fenton, who completed the 100-200 meters double in the same division, and Barbadian Ashlyn Simmons, who triumphed in both the under-20 women's 800 and 1500 meters races. Of the Windmill Islands chain, in La Montagne, Martinique, cited the Charifta Aquatics Championships that same weekend, the Bahamas topped the championship standings for the

0: 8th consecutive year with 795 points. Barbados' 23 gold medals placed it at the head of the medal table, while Trinidad and Tobago, which had the highest total medal count with 59, was positioned 3rd in both rankings. For another year, Liam Carrington, who is already committed to North Carolina State University, was a top performer in the 15-17 men's division as he broke 5 Curvetta records in total. While kudos also went to teammate Ethan McMillan Cole for his displays in the boys' 13-14 section, where he smashed the 100 meters breaststroke mark. This region's junior athletes can now look ahead to the summer, which will be headlined by the World Athletics Under 20 Championships in Eugene, Oregon, and the NACAC Under 18 and Under 23 Championships in Tlaxcala, Mexico.
1: The future stars of Caribbean sports in one setting. Performances that made nations proud, setting records as several took notice. All the boxes were checked at both the 2026 Curvetta Games and Curvetta Aquatics Championships.
2: And striving for excellence is what Republic Bank always stands for. Its Power to Make a Difference program improves lives across the Caribbean, including in St. Kitts and Nevis, where there have recently been more reasons for smiles.
3: Being happy, it's arguably the most important thing in life, followed by the ability to make the most of oneself. The achievement of these qualities throughout our societies lends itself to increased feelings of joy and pride, along with greater productivity. Republic Bank's Power to Make a Difference initiative has been a game changer when it comes to giving crucial support to a wide range of organizations across the Caribbean, including in St. Kitts and Nevis, where PMAD was introduced in groundbreaking fashion.
4: The plans for the year and beyond for the Power to Make a Difference program is to continue our journey of positively impacting lives with the support of our staff. Working alongside organizations, we will be effectively contributing to the development and sustainability of our communities. PMAD has helped bridge gaps and open doors. It has fostered a great sense of unity. The program has reinforced the belief that when we invest in our people, we invest in the future of our country, St. Kitts and Nevis.
3: Empowered by the additional resources that have been made available via Power to Make a Difference, these organizations and projects have significantly improved the lives of persons in communities throughout St. Kitts and Nevis.
4: The inaugural launch of the first PMAD cycle for Republic Bank EC Limited was done right here in St. Kitts and Nevis. Over the years, we have had the privilege of partnering with St. Kitts and Nevis Association of Persons with Disabilities, William Marcus Natter Memorial Scholarship Fund, Sandy Point Agriculture Cooperative Society, St. Kitts and Nevis Robotic Association, and the Garden of Rebirth.
3: While some of these projects have become fairly established, there's a constant recommitment towards ensuring a positive impact at every turn, with new programs being sought towards the end of every yearly PMAD cycle between April and June. One of the end goals of Republic Bank's Power to Make a Difference initiative in St. Kitts and Nevis is national development. And judging by its ongoing success, the program is certainly making a positive difference, building sustainable societies and enhancing the lives of many, not only in this twin island paradise, but throughout all of the territories that the bank serves.

0: I've always believed that doing the right thing takes patience. It shows a deeper commitment to create something that people will enjoy for a long time to come. So we take our time to get Eldorado right. And we're taking the time to make the world's most sustainable rum. When we started our sustainability journey, it was not something that rum distilleries prioritized, but not us. We knew the impact on Guyana and on the planet was becoming more and more important to the rum we make.
1: Guyana has a very unique environment, blessed with tropical rains and sunshine throughout the year. That is why 3/4 of the country

0: landmass is covered by lush, untouched rainforests, which is the home of over 1,200 different species of animals. Preserving the environment is the key to our El Dorado brand strategy. We aim at keeping the entire supply chain, from raw materials through the production process to the point of delivery to the market, in a manner that minimizes the impact of our operation on the environment.
1: Rum making uses energy and makes waste. Back in 2010, we built a biomethanization plan to use the waste from the distillery to produce energy in the form of biogas. Adding to that, nearly two-thirds of our fuel that we use for power generation comes from liquefied natural gas, which emits 20% less carbon as compared to conventional diesel combustion. The CO2 we produce during fermentation is captured, treated, pressurized, and liquefied for use in soft drink, according to PepsiCo's standard of 99.9% purity, as well as other industrial uses, thus reducing the release of CO2 gas into the atmosphere. But efficiency is where we make the big difference. Our new stills recovers and reuses energy so that we use less to make more. And with the bottling plant metering system, we're able to save on precious water.
2: Rum is an integral part of our history as a Guyanese people, and El Dorado enjoys a very close relationship with the communities in which we operate. Our DDL Foundation and cadetship programs provide educational opportunities for young Guyanese so that the next generation can enjoy this world that we are striving to protect.
0: I do believe that because rum is a product from the agriculture sector, the environment is absolutely key in terms of rum production on a sustainable basis. And that is why our goal is to keep El Dorado as the one brand that has the smallest footprint when it comes to rum on the international market.

0: Welcome back, everyone. Once again, I am Lucas from Martinique, where visitors' activities include eco-adventure hikes and visits to estates that focus on sugarcane production, which ranks second in agricultural activities to banana cultivation. There are many other attractions to be enjoyed, including Montpellier and the region surrounding Sétan, as well as Françoise Islet, the jet ski excursions, and the Caravelle Peninsula. I hope to see you all soon, Martinique. It will be a visit you will definitely enjoy. Yeah, Mr. Cree!
1: Regular visitors to Jamaica will know all about the island's tradition of outstanding hotels that can rival the best that the world has to offer. Caribbean Passport TV recently visited yet another top-notch property in Kingston, which delivers a boutique feel with splashes of Jamaican essence.

0: One of the premier centers for business in the Caribbean, Jamaica's capital, Kingston, is home to several major corporations, along with a high level of commercial activities. The city's strong manufacturing and tourism sectors, with sites such as Port Royal and the Bob Marley House, draw both business and leisure travelers to a long tradition of excellent hotel properties. The S Hotel Kingston lives up to this proud legacy, with 125 well-appointed rooms and suites that feature all the required offerings and more.
1: I'm very passionate about service, so we say true Jamaican warmth here at the S Hotel. We have stepped up the cultural presentations in the hotel throughout the hotel. We've added the Bob Marley vinyl record players. We have the Robert Thompson artwork on our walls of different musical posters, and we have statues and other, you know, themes. The Kingston is the home of so many musical genres, you know, from the mento, the ska, the reggae, dance hall. And so we've been recognized by UNESCO as a creative city of music.

0: What's that? You crave multiple dining options? No problem. The Rocksteady Restaurant offers wide-ranging breakfast, lunch, and dinner menus, while the Strings Cafe and Bar is all about sitting down, relaxing, and having a drink within a lively space. You can also enjoy a fine cocktail within the Cabana Pool area, one of the S Hotel Kingston's standout amenities.
1: Being a real estate developer, I always tried to do things what I call real estate with magnetism, to try and design spaces that people love to go to. And so in redoing the hotel here, I tried to have it with an appealing structure. It's a calming, relaxing atmosphere, and it's definitely Jamaican. I think that's one of the things that people love about us.
0: Apart from the Cabana Pool, your business, wedding, and social event plans can also be well handled by meeting rooms, a business center, a boardroom, and the sky deck. 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

0: 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Le Maire des Spa, the sanctuary for vital luxury.
1: The fusion of Atlantic and Caribbean breezes over a canvas of crystal clear waters, varying shades of blue flowing into whites and pinks, and then exotic greens. Just keeping track of this region's incredible imagery is its own adventure.
2: It's all about a refreshed look for the travel and hospitality scene with the advent of the Tourism Industry Association of Trinidad and Tobago. The re-establishment of a representative body for the local industry was enhanced by the election of a new board of directors at its first AGM at the Radisson Hotel, Trinidad in Port of Spain, with Lisa Chandelier appointed as president, and we all know sector stalwart Charles Cavallo assuming the role of vice president. The other board members are Michael Hooper, Olivier Momer, Barry Badesi, Alicia Allion, Brenda Cozier, Emmanuel Barr, and Raj Miraj. They comprise a team of highly qualified officers who will be aiming to keep the association

0: Association on a trajectory that includes reshaping tourism in the Twin Island Republic of Trinidad and Tobago.
1: There's an additional goal of leading the way once again in areas such as culinary tourism, with a renewed focus on events such as Taste of the Caribbean.
2: We need to have a voice. We need to show our tourism industry is something that is broader, dynamic. It is a great engine to bring in investment into the country. How we should be marketing. How are we going to be directing our marketing flow to get people interested into the country and to give ideas where we can support and collaborate with the public sector so that whatever they are doing, we are involved and we can influence that change.
1: The Tourism Industry Association of Trinidad and Tobago is also aiming at greater coordination with other local public agencies, along with bringing stakeholders together to share knowledge and increase standards.
3: We are excited to get people involved in the tourism industry. But when the country speaks tourism, the government speaks tourism. If the people in the country don't speak tourism, then the tourism is not going to be going the next stage. So we started the industry, the people in the country, to change their mindset about tourism. And that is the most positive thing we have been doing.
1: Meanwhile, Trinidad and Tobago National Norris Clement was appointed as Deputy Director of Professional Standards by the CTO, the Caribbean Tourism Organization. Clement brings more than 30 years of experience in human resource development and tourism sector excellence to the table. He will take charge of regional workforce development, training and professional advancement initiatives in a move that falls within the CTO's Reimagine plan. Following the staging of its Caribbean Conference on Sustainable Tourism Development in Belize, which took place at the end of April, CTO's next major focus will be Caribbean Week in New York. All stakeholders, definitely a must to attend.

0: Inclusivity and recognition of groundbreaking achievements has long been part of our DNA at Caribbean Passport TV, of course. Once again, I'm Aidan Saintegaff, wishing our viewers all the best.
1: And I am Lucas Santos-Franchin. It was a pleasure being your host. Until next time, take care, everyone. Bye.

0: Welcome to Galley Gourmet with Chef Lisa. Today we are up at the beautiful Crow's Nest Villa, Peter Island Resort in the British Virgin Islands, and we're lucky enough to grab Executive Chef Lisa Sellers for a little while at least. Thank you so much for having us here today.
1: Oh, you're more than welcome.
0: This view is just ridiculously beautiful.
1: Yeah,
0: I mean, what a
1: stunning backdrop.
0: Amazing. I know you've got this villa at Peter Island, but you also have another villa too, right?
1: Yeah, we have another villa called Falcon's Nest, which is on the other side of the island, and that's one of our bigger villas. So it sleeps 12, it has a full gourmet kitchen, it comes with a private chef, butler, housekeeping staff. It's stunning.
0: Beautiful, and I mean, this is equally so. It's absolutely gorgeous. How many people does this villa sleep?
1: We can sleep 8 up here, so it has 4 bedrooms, the master being in the main building, and then the 3 other bedrooms being outside leading up to the pool area.
0: Beautiful. Lisa, I know you've been here at Peter Island for a while now. How many years?
1: 8 years, so a year as executive sous chef and then promoted to executive chef after a year.
0: Fantastic.
1: Thank you.
0: And where do you originate from?
1: Originally from Birmingham in the UK.
0: Ah. And you studied in Birmingham?
1: I studied in Birmingham, went to college there, and then travelled around Europe, and then started travelling around the Caribbean.
0: Were you in Barbados at any point?
1: I was in Barbados for a couple of years before I came here, at a Relay and Chateau resort down there.
0: Beautiful.
1: Yeah.
0: Really nice. I can see some great ingredients in front of me, clearly a big hunk of tuna here. What is the dish that you're doing for us today?
1: So today we are going to do a coconut tuna ceviche. So it's going to be beautiful.
0: Lovely. And just for those at home that need to get ingredients, you've got a red and green pepper.
1: Mm-hmm.
0: This is
1: coconut milk.
0: Uh huh.
1: And then we have some cilantro, some scallions, lemon and lime, and some fresh white coconut.
0: Fantastic. Well, guys, we might take a short break, and when we come back, I believe you're probably going to put me to work.
1: I certainly am.
0: Okay. See you soon, guys.
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0: Welcome back to Galley Gourmet with Chef Lisa. We are up here at Crow's Nest Villa on Peter Island Resort in the British Virgin Islands. We're joined today by Executive Chef Lisa Sellers, who's very kindly taken some time out to show us a great meal that we could literally do in 30 minutes or less,
1: sure.
0: Even, right?
1: Yeah, 10 minutes probably.
0: So you've got the tuna, was this caught here locally?
1: Yeah, this is caught locally. So yellowfin tuna is running very strong at the moment.

0: BVI, so we'll take as much as we can get at the moment and use it for various dishes.
1: Uh-huh. Okay, so you've put some peppers in front of me, and I can see your special knife. I've got that.
0: Yes, so I just want you to do a dice with the peppers.
1: Yep.
0: And then it will all just go into one pot.
1: Okay,
0: so
1: sure.
0: So while you're doing that, I'll chop the scallions.
1: No worries. How has Peter Island been this season as far as customers coming through? Have you had a pretty good season
0: We've
1: so far?
0: We've had a fantastic season so far. Uh-huh. We've had a couple of big events going on as well, and groups coming through, and weddings coming up in the next couple of months, so nobody can complain.
1: That's fantastic. Now, have you had any celebrities pass through?
0: Well, late last year we did have Liam, that he's part of One Direction.
1: Ooh.
0: So he stayed with us up at Falcon's Nest with his family. And then we have had various other celebrities that have come through. We had Robert De Niro's been here. We've had, if anyone knows soccer, we did Rio Ferdinand's wedding here.
1: That's right.
0: Yeah. So
1: I think I was on charter on the yacht that I chef on, and we tried to come ashore. And
0: yeah, he bought out the entire resort.
1: Yeah, that was crazy.
0: Yeah, yeah. So. He got married here and actually christened his youngest son as well.
1: Oh, wow.
0: Yeah.
1: How cool is that? And any special events coming up here at Peter Island?
0: Well, obviously we do hold special things each week. We
1: yes.
0: do a weekly wine dinner on a Thursday night, which is held in our wine room. And then we also have started a grilling smoking class.
1: Oh, wow.
0: Which is down on the beach on a Monday night. So the guests get to spend the whole night with me, basically. We do, we have a 1,500 pound iron cast smoker.
1: Wow.
0: So basically we cook on that. We make marinades, rubs, lobster steak, tuna, shrimp. And then they also do a cocktail class, so they learn how to make the ginger lemonade.
1: Oh, what a great idea.
0: Yeah.
1: So obviously that's for those that are staying here, but are people that are not actually staying on the island but maybe visiting the BVI welcome to come along and book a class as
0: sure,
1: well?
0: Sure, sure. They can call up and book a class. We try and keep it small, so no more than 10 per class. And basically what happens is class starts at 5,
1: right.
0: And then you basically cook what you eat, so you end up with dinner on the beach.
1: That sounds amazing. And for those that haven't been to Peter Island Resort before,
0: mm-hmm.
1: can you give us an idea of the type of the restaurant situation here, what's available?
0: Sure. So Tradewinds, which is our main restaurant, is actually down in the main part of the hotel.
1: Yes.
0: And we serve breakfast there and an a la carte menu in the evening. A bit more upscale, a bit more fine dining. And then we have Dead Man's Restaurant, which is actually on the beach. We do lunch there, so, you know, everything from, if you want to be healthy, salads. We have our own pizza ovens, we do pizzas.
1: Mm.
0: And then in the evening, again, it's more light and a lot more Caribbean flavour. And then we also do a light menu up at the spa. So if you are actually having a service up at the spa, there is actually a lunch menu that is made around healthy eating, basically.
1: And that spa, I can attest to it. I've been there once or twice. Is outstanding, as are the restaurants. I've eaten all of your restaurants here. So
0: thank you.
1: Great
0: very
1: food,
0: much.
1: Definitely. And as far as if people are wanting to book the villas, they just would go to the website for Peter Island Resort?
0: Sure. We have an office in the States, so they can ring our reservations office and book the villas. Or even if you pass in, and this has happened before, guests have been passing on a boat and they've seen the villas and they've come and looked and booked them.
1: Exactly. Great idea.
0: Yeah.
1: So tell us what you're doing right now with the tuna.
0: So what we're going to do now is we're just thinly slicing the tuna,
1: mm-hmm.
0: And then we're going to dice it and add it to the same bowl. So in there now we have the peppers and we have the scallions. We also have some fresh cilantro from the garden.

0: them.
1: And this is obviously something that you really can't mess around with as far as fresh ingredients go, that tuna has to be incredibly fresh, right?
0: Yes. Yeah. So every time we do a ceviche, it doesn't matter what it is, the fish is always fresh.
1: And if you're looking at a fish in a fishmonger's or at the markets, mm-hmm. How can you tell how fresh the fish is? What are you looking for?
0: So if you're just going to get like a fillet of fish, you're looking to make sure that the fish is firm. So if it gets pressed, it's going to come back on itself.
1: So it's got a good spring to it.
0: Yeah, so it's got a good spring to it. It's not going to look slimy.
1: Right.
0: It's going to look fresh. And it's got a good colour to it as well.
1: Uh-huh. And if it's a whole fish?
0: A whole fish, so where the gills are, you want them to be nice and bright and pink or red.
1: Uh-huh.
0: And again, to be nice and fresh, no slime on fish. Again, you can press it, and as the skin comes back up to you, then you know you've got a good fish.
1: That's very important. You don't want to mess around with fish that's been sitting a little bit too long.
0: Yeah.
1: Yeah. And is this a dish that we would find on the menu here at the restaurant?
0: Yeah, so we do this dish actually down in Tradewinds, and it's probably one of our most popular sellers as well for appetizers.
1: Oh, I can imagine.
0: But great in the evening, sunset, glass of champagne.
1: What can you ask for?
0: Exactly.
1: Okay, so we've got all that in there. What's up next?
0: So now what we're going to do is just add some lemon zest,
1: mm-hmm.
0: And lime zest. So we've got a microplaner.
1: Yes.
0: Then you just want to take the outside of the zest off. You don't want to go down to the white because that's a bit apart.
1: Right. So basically just we're looking at one lemon and then the skin of...
0: Half a lime. Yeah.
1: Uh-huh.
0: So then we're going to add the juice of the lime.
1: Oh, this smells so good already. That citrus smells beautiful.
0: Yeah.
1: I mean, this would be a great... I could eat this for any meal of the day. I could even have it for breakfast. So healthy.
0: So the great thing about this is it's so quick to make.
1: Oh.
0: And you can make it and leave it in the fridge for an hour or so. Again, the flavours are going to intensify. So this is just some coconut milk.
1: Uh-huh. Plain coconut milk.
0: Okay.
1: See these halved coconuts, which looks like that's the little dish that's going to help hold this. Is that right?
0: Yeah, so we're going to use these as presentation, basically.
1: Beautiful.
0: Yeah, we have lots of coconut on the island, so we try and use it as much as we can.
1: Yeah.
0: So basically, the presentation now is we'll use some lettuce.
1: Beautiful. So this has been sitting for roughly just, and you could do it for an hour and then be able to eat it?
0: Yeah, I mean, you could do it for like 10-20 minutes and be able to eat it straight away. Obviously the longer that you leave it, the more intense the flavours are going to get.
1: Sure. Oh, that is such a pretty presentation. Beautiful. Saying we visited Chef Kate recently, and we were just saying how important it is to put presentation as equal to the flavor and taste of food. I mean, if it looks beautiful, it's enticing. You know, if you get a plate full of brown mush, it's not exactly, well, it might taste great, but if it...
0: Exactly. I mean, you're going to eat with your eyes first.
1: Definitely.
0: So you've always got to... I always say to my chefs, if you're not happy to sit down and eat the food that you're sending out, don't send it out.
1: Absolutely. I totally agree.
0: So what we've done is we've got some little pieces of shaved coconut.
1: Yes.
0: And then this is just some balsamic reduction.
1: Very nice. Oh, that is absolutely stunning.
0: So there you have it.
1: All right, my favorite part of this, get to try this yummy, yummy food.

0: Wow, that's beautiful. It's like eating velvet. So tender.
1: Yeah.
0: Gosh, the coconut and the citrus in there is just gorgeous. This alone is a reason to come to Peter Island Resort and taste Executive Chef Lisa's amazing cooking. If people want to come here, they just log on to peterisland.com.
1: Yes, we have our website there and you can make reservations there as well.
0: Fantastic. Well, I cannot thank you enough for your time with us today. As soon as the camera stopped rolling, I'm going to be chowing down.
1: You're welcome. This is my home.
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1: So we're actually going to do a vanilla and mango panna cotta.
0: Ooh, yum.
1: Yeah.
0: And interesting choice of environment to do that.
1: Yeah, we always like a challenge at Peter Island.
0: Exactly. So what have you got here in front of us?
1: So we've got some milk, some heavy cream, some icing sugar, fresh vanilla pods, some gelatin, and then mango season has just started in the BVI, so some local mangoes and some fresh spearmint from the garden.
0: Fantastic. So, ma'am, what do we do now?
1: Okay, so what we have here is 2 cups of whole milk. We have a...
0: This is from the cow here at Peter Island.
1: Yeah, eventually one day. 1 cup of heavy cream.
0: Yeah.
1: We have 4 ounces of sugar. This is icing sugar. You can use regular white sugar. It just melts faster, obviously.
0: Right.
1: And then fresh vanilla pods.
0: You know, you can muck around with that vanilla extract or essence, but I honestly think there's nothing better than this beautiful flavor.
1: Oh, you can't beat it. And the great thing is if, you know, you just use the seeds and you want to keep the stick, you just stick that in a bowl of white sugar.
0: Yum.
1: You're going to have vanilla sugar already made.
0: Oh, such a great idea. So you're stirring that right now. How?
1: You just want to bring it up to heat.
0: Okay.
1: Because we have gelatin. So we use 4 sheets of gelatin for 1 cup of liquid.
0: Okay.
1: So with gelatin, leaf gelatin, you just want to soften it up in some cold water.
0: Right. Could you use the powder if you were able
1: You can to use the powder if you want. Thing with the powder is just trying to get the measurements equal.
0: Sure.
1: Most chefs use leaf.
0: Just a higher quality.
1: It's just a better quality.
0: Yeah.
1: Really.
0: Oh, that's smelling good already.
1: Yeah.
0: Nice.
1: So while that is just warming up.
0: Yes.
1: We are going to peel the mango. So we're going to keep the mango separate and we're actually going to peel it, slice it, and then just put it on the grill.
0: Oh, yum.
1: Yeah, it just enhances the flavor.
0: And again, obviously this is a fruit that's very easy to find here in the Caribbean.
1: Yeah. And

0: as I said, mango season is coming in now in the BVI, so you see all those beautiful mangoes walking around town hanging off the trees.
1: Exactly. Could you use papaya
0: if you can use papaya. You could use pineapple. Grilled pineapple tastes great as well.
1: Yum.
0: And then, you know, apples, pears. We're also going to make a little mango mint salsa.
1: Oh, nice. Now, we're up here at Crow's Nest Villa, and I know obviously this is a place where people can come stay, but you mentioned to me off camera that you do special functions where you might do a large dinner up here.
0: Yeah, we do have groups that come to the hotel. They will do maybe a final farewell dinner here or at Falcon's Nest. Sometimes they even do fireworks that are down in the bay.
1: Oh, that sounds amazing.
0: Yeah, so, you know, we can do a buffet or we can do a plated menu.
1: What would be the largest group that you've ever dealt with in this sort of an environment?
0: In the villas, the largest group we've done was actually a charity event, the winemakers' dinner, and it was 100 people up at Falcons, and it was 8 different chefs that had never worked with each other before.
1: Wow. How did that go?
0: It went really, really well. That's surprisingly. Good. There was no egos involved anywhere.
1: Thank goodness.
0: Yeah.
1: And these were chefs visiting from other countries?
0: Yeah, so we had some from Puerto Rico, we had some from the States, a couple from the UK, and it was all for charity. So all the money that raised stayed in the BVI for local charities.
1: Do you remember what type of theme cuisine it was for that?
0: Well, each chef did a different theme, really. So we had things like chicken's feet as canapés with the Puerto Rican chefs.
1: Wow.
0: We did a play on bush tea. So we did a bush tea and fish broth with seeds, red snapper on top, and pumpkin ravioli.
1: Wow.
0: And then other chefs did lamb. We had lots of foam everywhere.
1: So yeah, yeah, that's the rage.
0: That's the rage. So this has come to a heat.
1: Yes.
0: We just add the gelatin. You just want to let it melt in. Turn off the heat, let it melt down.
1: And how quickly will it do that?
0: Very quick.
1: Okay. And again, this is certainly something that you could even do maybe at home in the morning if you're up early enough before you head off to work.
0: Sure, and if you're going out in the morning,
1: yeah,
0: and you're having a dinner party or something in the evening, you can do it and leave it in the fridge to set. I mean, you can even, a fun way of doing it if you've got children, mm-hmm, is to make it and put it in the ice pops and freeze it.
1: Great idea.
0: So then you have little ice pop cones for the kids. So we're just going to strain it.
1: Yes.
0: In case there's any gelatin that's not quite melted.
1: Right.
0: But we still want the vanilla beans to stay in there as well.
1: Okay.
0: So then what we'll do is we'll just pour it into this tray that's lined with some cling film, and then that'll just go in the fridge to set.
1: And roughly how long are you looking at setting this for?
0: Because it's so thin, it'll probably set within 40 minutes.
1: That's fantastic.
0: Yeah.
1: Well, guys, we might take a short break. We'll get this in the fridge, and then we'll come back and see how this all gets put together.
0: Okay.
1: See you soon.
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1: Welcome back to Galley Gourmet with Chef Lisa. We're up at Crow's Nest Villa on Peter Island Resort in the British Virgin Islands. We're joined by Executive Chef Lisa Sellers, who sneakily brought us inside, thankfully, into the kitchen, which is lovely and air-conditioned. I think for presentation of panna cotta, it's not so good in hot sun.
2: No, definitely not. Yeah.
1: So that's set lovely. Yes. And you've got your beautiful mango that's been grilled.
2: Yeah.
1: How do we go about setting this up?
2: So we're just going to do like a little stack of everything.
1: Very nice. Now, are these ideas that you just sort of, you know, have a little fiddle around with, a little play?
2: And yeah, we have play days in the kitchen. So if anyone has any ideas they want to try out, those are the days that we do them on.
1: That's a great idea.
2: Then if they work out well, we'll put them on as a special. And if they work out really well, then they go on the menu full time.
1: Wow.
2: So all the chefs are basically involved in the process of the menus.
1: Which is great.
2: Yeah.
1: It's a good encouragement for everyone. Now, this is caramel sauce?
2: This is caramel sauce. So it's basically sugar with some water, and then we caramelize it, and then we basically whisk in some heavy cream until it turns into a sauce.
1: What type of sugar?
2: White sugar. White granulated sugar.
1: Okay. See, I wouldn't have an issue with finishing that. This looks great. And it really is a nice, I mean, Caribbean people aren't traditionally big on lots of types of desserts.
2: Yeah.
1: So it's really learning to find something that is
2: everyone likes, basically. Yeah.
1: Yeah.
2: There you have it.
1: That looks absolutely spectacular. I am very excited about trying this. Yum. Yum. Oh my God, that is so good. Lisa, thank you very, very much again for having us back up here at Crow's Nest. Again, if people want to come and taste your amazing food and stay here at Peter Island, it's basically just www.peterisland.com.
2: Yes, that's right.
1: And they can have the chance of staying in this gorgeous villa at Crow's Nest.
2: They certainly can.
1: And or Falcon's Nest.
2: Or Falcon's or Hawk's Nest, which is our baby villa.
1: Fantastic. Or at the beautiful villas that you have here. And just for those that aren't aware of the setup, you've got villas that look down over Dead Man's Bay down below us.
2: So we have our beachfront villas, which are basically straight onto Dead Man's Beach.
1: Yes.
2: They're extremely large, double jacuzzi, double showers. And then we have our ocean view rooms, which have actually just gone through a refurbishment. So all new bathrooms inside. And again, they have a great view of over onto Tortola and the pool area.
1: Beautiful. And I know you've got a stunning swimming pool over there.
2: Yeah.
1: The view from that pool is just ridiculous.
2: Yeah, it's great.
1: Oh, so stunning. Well, guys, you really need to come and stay at Peter Island Resort. It really is just a fantasy island. And I can attest to how great this food tastes. Lisa, you're a rock star. Thank you so much.
2: Thank you, Lisa.
1: Until next time, that's it for us with Galley Gourmet with Chef Lisa. Bye for now.
2: Bye.

0: Hi, welcome to Galley Gourmet with Chef Lisa. We are here today with the incredibly talented Chef Neil Klein. Nice to meet you.
1: Hi, good to be here. Thank you for having me.
0: I say nice to meet you, but I've actually met you a few times before. Before I move on, we're actually at the Beef Island Guest House and the Loose Mongoose Restaurant, which is an amazing spot that you really must come and check out. Neil has actually judged me in the past in culinary competitions that I've been in with the yacht that I am on. And I remember being really quite nervous when you were observing what I'd prepared and presented and answering your questions. It put me on edge a little bit. So I kind of feel good today that in a way, So thank you so much for having us here today. This is really, it's a gorgeous setting. It really is.
1: Beautiful day just for cooking.
0: Absolutely.
1: Yeah.
0: And moving right into things, what have you got prepared for us today? What's the first thing on the menu?
1: Today we're going to be preparing a cilantro Creole fish. Mm-hmm. It's going to be stuffed in one of our local dishes, one of our national dishes, which is fungi. Okay, so it's just a spin on fungi. We make fungi cups. Okay.
0: Before you move on, right. For those at home that don't know, what is fungi?
1: Fungi is actually cornmeal. You have a little butter, a little garlic. You can add okra. Some people don't like okra with it. You basically put that in the water. You boil it down. You whip it nice and soft. And then you can mold it into basically almost anything, or you can just put it on a plate with a nice sauce and
0: Yum.
1: You're good to go.
0: Yum. You know? Yeah. Okay, so that's a mainstay of this dish today.
1: That's the mainstay, yes.
0: Okay, and what else goes into this?
1: So into this dish, we also have, we're going to be using grouper.
0: Uh-huh.
1: Okay, and we're just going to be
0: using saute. Did you catch that this morning?
1: Of course, why not? Look at this, right here.
0: I know. Great, right. Fresh grouper.
1: Yeah, fresh grouper. Okay. We're going to saute that. We're going to add a little bit of cilantro, you know, stuff like that to it, you know, at the finish. We're going to use a Creole sauce, which is a very based sauce here in the BBI as well. If you know, back in the day, when people say fungi and fish,
0: yes,
1: they normally think steamed fish,
0: yes,
1: and they think okra fungi,
0: uh-huh,
1: right? But back in the day, I know my grandmother, who was my influence,
0: yes,
1: she would fry fish, and she would actually stew it down in a Creole sauce.
0: Wow!
1: And you can eat that with fungi, you can eat that with rice, you can eat that with provisions, anything that you like. Okay, so it's just a spin on it. A little bit of, you know, feng shui presentation, you know, and just what we're going to do.
0: Well, that sounds amazing. On that note, we're going to take just a quick break and we're going to come back and you're going to show us some amazing food.
1: Awesomeness.
0: See you soon, guys.
1: Good.
0: All right.
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0: Welcome back to Galley Gourmet with Chef Lisa. 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

0: with the amazing Chef Neil Klein.
1: Yeah, man. All right.
0: Okay, so we've got the dish described, and now we're going to chop up some veggies, I believe.
1: Yes, we're going to chop up some veggies. We're going to be creating a Creole sauce,
0: okay,
1: as we spoke about earlier.
0: Yes.
1: All right, so the basis of that sauce is basically some

0: some little ketchup just for sweetness.
1: Okay.
0: Okay. We're gonna puree that, yes. And then we're gonna jump to the fish.
1: All right.
0: So we can do some chopping.
1: Okay.
0: All right.
1: So you've got one yellow onion right there.
0: One yellow onion.
1: Okay. Now I'm watching the way you're chopping that. So you. This technique works the best to get it nicely chopped up.
0: Yeah, so you get it nice, easily, even, quick way. You get it nicely, even, diced.
1: Yes.
0: Okay. And you know you want it nice and fine enough that it can cook evenly all around.
1: Right.
0: All right.
1: And why the yellow onion as opposed to others?
0: The yellow onion actually is a little sweeter.
1: Uh-huh.
0: Okay, and it basically is a lot more stronger in flavor.
1: Okay.
0: So you want a lot of that flavor. You know, Caribbean is all about the flavor.
1: Absolutely.
0: Yep.
1: Yes. With a great knife technique too, by the way. Speaking of knife technique,
0: yes.
1: you've been a lecturer with the New England Culinary Institute, is that right?
0: Yes, I have.
1: Yeah. Do you enjoy teaching?
0: I love teaching.
1: Yeah.
0: To share the knowledge of, you know, being a chef, culinary arts is one of the greatest things you can ever do.
1: Absolutely. Okay? So we're getting the red pepper.
0: The red peppers.
1: Okay.
0: In here. So everything basically is at like a medium dice.
1: Uh-huh.
0: All right. So Lisa, I'm going to give you these so
1: yes.
0: you can saute those.
1: You're putting me to work.
0: Yes, I am.
1: Okay. Do you want any oil in this pot?
0: Just a little bit of oil in that pot.
1: Sure. Okay.
0: All right.
1: Great. And we're using olive oil for this?
0: We're using olive oil. Try to make it heart healthy.
1: Absolutely.
0: All right.
1: Have you ever worked with coconut oil?
0: Yes, I have.
1: What do you think about that?
0: Coconut oil is very awesome. I think it has its place for different types of meals.
1: Yes.
0: Like curry, it's very awesome for curries.
1: Absolutely.
0: Okay, because it goes right in there. You know, if you have something on more of an appetizer,
1: yes.
0: shrimp and stuff like that, it's very good with it.
1: Right.
0: Because of its pungent flavor,
1: uh-huh.
0: you know, you have to be careful as to what you use it with.
1: Right.
0: Right? Okay, while you're sauteing that, I'm going to get a little bit more mirepoix here, which
1: okay.
0: is some chopped garlic. Okay.
1: You've got 3 cloves of garlic there?
0: 3 cloves of garlic.
1: Okay. Now the dish that we're doing here today is a fairly traditional dish.
0: Very traditional dish.
1: But I can see that there's a turn in the style of cuisine that's being done here in the PDI.
0: Right.
1: Can you give me a little bit of a rundown on what's happening with that?
0: If you realize, a lot of the cuisine that's happening in the British Virgin Islands, fusion is a big word everywhere now. So you have Asian fusion, you have Italian fusion, all sorts of fusion.
1: Right.
0: So right now, we're basically, a lot of our chefs, a lot of my colleagues, we're basically playing a lot of Caribbean fusion throughout the region. Taking a lot of our influences, which will be probably East Indian, Asian, African, and basically playing that into our cuisine.
1: They're perfect complements to each other, too.
0: Very perfect.
1: Yeah.
0: Very perfect. Yeah.
1: And you do quite a bit of that, I've seen on your menu as well.
0: Yes.
1: Yeah.
0: Because of the wide international population that we have, it's always good to make sure you couple, you know, what they consider comfort foods or home-type foods with what you have here.
1: Right.
0: Because of the products that we gain here, can get here at the time.
1: Yes.
0: You know, we need to make sure that everybody's tummies and tongues are satisfied.
1: Exactly.
0: Yeah?
1: Exactly.
0: Okay.
1: All right. I better get back to my stirring. I don't want to get in trouble. It's looking very nice in here and it's smelling extremely good.
0: Okay. So we're going to add some garlic.
1: Yes.
0: Some celery mm-hmm. and some bay leaves. Okay,
1: right.
0: Just for a nice scent, you're going to put that in there as well, and you're going to stir that up as well.
1: Very good.
0: Okay.
1: Now with this, so the tomato, are you seeding that or are you keeping
0: it? Yes, I deseed them,
1: okay,
0: because it takes out a little bit of the acidity.
1: Yes.
0: Okay, so I deseed the tomatoes, all right.
1: Tomato.
0: Almost done with this tomato, and we're going to just basically put that right in there as well, Lisa.
1: Okay.
0: And...
1: I say this all the time, but I swear I wish people at home could smell this because it really does smell incredible. It's fantastic.
0: Awesome. And that's basically the foundation of a Creole sauce.
1: Okay.
0: And, you know, we're going to add a little bit of ketchup for sweetness.
1: Right.
0: Like

0: We said,
1: yeah.
0: We added the garlic already.
1: Yes.
0: You can add some hot peppers.
1: Right.
0: To give it that kick.
1: Yeah.
0: Okay. A little bit of water, and that's going to simmer down.
1: For how long?
0: That will simmer down. I usually leave it for at least like 15, 20 minutes.
1: Okay.
0: Let it simmer.
1: Yeah.
0: And then I basically put it in a food processor or take anything that processes and just basically break everything down into that sauce.
1: Okay.
0: Okay. And you might have to add a little more liquid.
1: So you
0: for
1: just play
0: consistency.
1: It by ear.
0: So you play it by ear with the liquid.
1: Okay.
0: Some people like it really thick, some people like it really thin. We're going to do a medium consistency today.
1: Medium, yeah. Okay. Guys, we'll take a quick break and we will switch this over and turn it into a nice, smooth consistency.
0: Right.
1: See you soon, guys.
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1: Welcome back to Galley Gourmet with Chef Lisa. Today we are here at the amazing Deluce Mongoose and Beef Island Guest House with wonderful Chef Neil Klein.
0: Thank you.
1: And you're about to show us, I believe, how to make fungi.
0: Yes.
1: Yeah?
0: All right.
1: Okay.
0: So, fungi is not a hard process as people would think it is.
1: Right.
0: All right. So, we basically bring some water to a boil.
1: Yes.
0: All right. We're going to add just a little bit of butter. Okay.
1: Would that be like roughly about a dessert spoon?
0: About a teaspoon, two teaspoons or so.
1: Okay.
0: What I do is just to smooth it out a little bit, I take a little bit of olive oil and I combine that a little bit.
1: Okay.
0: Okay. And then I take a little bit of salt, all right, roughly about a teaspoon of salt.
1: Uh-huh.
0: Okay. And I put that in there. All right. I like garlic.
1: I love it.
0: I love garlic.
1: Yes.
0: So I add a little bit of garlic.
1: Okay.
0: Fresh garlic, okay, into mine, all right? And then I let that actually simmer down a little bit. Water's boiling, put that all in, okay? Now the key to a smooth fungi, some people have the art and the technique of actually getting it smooth with a spoon. I can't do that.
1: I wouldn't even know how you would do that.
0: I can't get it
1: done. No.
0: So I don't even try.
1: Yeah.
0: All right. So I use a whisk.
1: Good idea.
0: Which is a lot easier.
1: Yeah.
0: Okay. And I just basically get that in there. Once it comes to a boil, I throw it in slowly so it doesn't thicken up on me too fast.
1: Okay.
0: Yeah. Okay.
1: Do you want me to stir that while you
0: pour? You can do that.
1: Yep.
0: While I pour. And some people actually use okras.
1: Okay.
0: Okay, in here. Some people are not big fans of okra, so they just basically the butter, the garlic, the water, get a little bit of oil, and then they cook the fungi like that.
1: And this is
0: cornmeal.
1: Okay, right.
0: This is cornmeal. So this is a medium to fine grain cornmeal.
1: Okay.
0: You know, some people have the thick cornmeal, but the medium to fine grain
1: is
0: works very
1: one?
0: Well. Yes.
1: Okay.
0: Okay.
1: And roughly how much?
0: So for the ratio, a cup of liquid, you would probably only use like a half cup, so it's like

0: you know, one to like a half.
1: Okay.
0: You know, half yep. cup of cornmeal and one cup of liquid.
1: Okay.
0: Because this thickens really quickly.
1: Yes.
0: Yeah?
1: I better watch what I'm doing because I can see that
0: you
1: happening.
0: You can see it's thickening right now, yeah. right?
1: It's pretty instantaneous.
0: It is.
1: Yeah.
0: It is. Cooks really fast. You know, some people add a little more butter for flavor.
1: Yes.
0: You know.
1: So you want this type of thick consistency.
0: Yes, you want this thick consistency.
1: Okay.
0: Okay.
1: This is great because, you know, a lot of people hear about funji, but not many of us really know the technique of how to do it.
0: Right.
1: Unless we've grown up in the Caribbean.
0: Let's add a little bit more just to, because we're going to mold this.
1: Right.
0: Into a cup.
1: That okay. sounds super exciting to me.
0: Right.
1: And so how long would you stir this for to get it to?
0: To get it to that, the consistency that it's actually cooked and not grainy.
1: Yes.
0: I would do it for at least like a good 5 to 7 minutes, you
1: okay.
0: know. So your arms would get a little muscle work yeah. there, you know.
1: Forget the gym, we just do
0: yeah,
1: a workout with funji.
0: Yeah, funji workout.
1: Okay, so we've,
0: right.
1: we've virtually
0: so
1: got
0: So this
1: that.
0: Is great consistency right here.
1: Okay.
0: Okay. So once we've
1: take
0: gotten that consistency, you can take that off, okay. I don't want to turn off the fire. And then what we're going to do, we're going to take a little bit of oil. All right, this is just to keep it from sticking.
1: Right.
0: So a little bit of olive oil. We've just molded it around the bowl. Okay.
1: Great idea.
0: Around. All right. We take this and we just mold it right into the cup.
1: Perfect.
0: And you do it around the edges. For what we're going to do, we just want to keep a hole in the center.
1: Okay.
0: Right here. All right.
1: That's just such a great idea, especially for presentation.
0: Yes.
1: Yeah.
0: And it's a real twist on a traditional dish.
1: I love that.
0: You know? So
1: and
0: you
1: this would be a popular dish that you serve here at the Loose Mongoose?
0: Yeah, we serve this at the Loose Mongoose.
1: Uh-huh.
0: All right. This is going to be actually on my new menu.
1: Wow.
0: Yeah.
1: We feel very special having you do it.
0: So your preview to one of the new things.
1: Thank you very much.
0: You're welcome. Anytime.
1: So you've okay. got a fairly thick bit around the outside.
0: Exactly.
1: There. Okay.
0: So we let this set for a little while.
1: Okay.
0: All right. And then what we can do eventually, we can take a paring knife.
1: Yes.
0: And this actually molds right out.
1: And roughly how long would you refrigerate that, or can it sit
0: no,
1: at
0: it
1: room
0: can
1: temperature?
0: Sit at room temperature, and you can leave it sit for like at least 15 minutes, and it's good.
1: Okay.
0: Okay.
1: So that's great. I mean, from a preparation point of view, it's
0: right.
1: real fast.
0: Exactly.
1: Okay. Now okay. I can see here that we've pureed.
0: So we pureed the vegetables, added a little bit of ketchup, a little bit of Worcestershire sauce, and you know, salt, pepper, a little garlic, and now we have our tomato sauce, our Creole sauce.
1: I thought there was something else in there because I snuck a little taste of that before and.
0: Right.
1: I'm going to taste okay. the Worcestershire in there.
0: There you go.
1: This is ridiculously good, by the way, guys.
0: Good.
1: Very good. Okay,
0: awesome.
1: So we've got the pan on
0: so
1: here.
0: So we have the pan on. We're going to actually just chunk our fish up
1: mm-hmm.
0: a little bit. And then we're going to just saute that very quickly. A little bit of chopped cilantro. Put that in there. Pour a little bit of sauce over that fish.
1: Mm.
0: And then we're going to plate.
1: And again, okay. we're just using a bit of a drizzle
0: just
1: of your
0: a drizzle
1: olive,
0: of olive oil.
1: Oil. Okay.
0: Right. And then what you're going to do, you're gonna also take a little bit of olive oil, and you're gonna basically put to that
1: okay.
0: a little bit of garlic, salt, and pepper.
1: Sure.
0: Okay.
1: And with the olive oil on the fish, is that just to kind of keep it moist?
0: Not keeping it moist only, but it also helps to the flavors to infuse, because remember you're seasoning it right on spot.
1: Right.
0: Okay. So, I describe oil like lotion. You put lotion on your skin.
1: Yes.
0: Okay. So it absorbs, and you smell it all day.
1: Ah.
0: So oil acts as the same thing. Remember, we're dealing with meats here.
1: Yes.
0: So it's very porous.
1: Right.
0: Okay, so you do the same thing with oil, and it adopts the flavors very quickly.
1: Very good, okay. very good. So it's just soaking it all in.
0: Exactly.
1: Did you want any pepper on that as well?
0: You
1: or
0: can put a little black pepper
1: black
0: on
1: pepper?
0: That.
1: Sure.
0: Yep. And then we're going to use a little bit of our scotch bonnet puree here.
1: Ooh.
0: Okay? Just to put a little spice in your life.
1: Yeah.
0: Okay?
1: You can't give me enough spice, I tell you that. Right.
0: Get so this. We'll let you finish that up.
1: Stir that off there.
0: All right.
1: So
0: awesome.
1: Pinch of salt, bit of
0: garlic.
1: Pepper, bit of garlic, a bit of olive oil,
0: right.
1: and then we're good to go.
0: And you can just put that
1: just
0: right in
1: your
0: there.
1: Scraper. Thank you very much.
0: You're welcome. Ah, hear that sizzle.

0: that?
1: You just toss it around a little bit.
0: Do your magic tossing.
1: Oh, yes, of course. My pleasure.
0: Now, this is a true chef.
1: All right.
0: Is fantastic. Oh, yum.
1: And you let those, oh, let that sit.
0: Just let it sit.
1: Yep. And you're going to let it take on a little color. And you know, you're going to toss it as it goes along.
0: Right.
1: Okay. In the meantime, we're going to chop a little bit of cilantro that we're going to use just to flavor that whole dish.
0: Sure.
1: Okay.
0: Now, and if people aren't big cilantro fans because it is a distinct flavor, what would be an option instead?
1: Option would be like thyme. Mm-hmm. Thyme is awesome. Some people
0: if you have the time,
1: if you have the time.
0: Ba-boom-tsh.
1: Okay, what else can we use? We can use a little bit of parsley. People think parsley is just for like decoration and stuff like that, but parsley has a very, very unique flavor to it, especially when it's added to something like fish, which doesn't really have these pungent flavors.
0: Right.
1: Especially mild white fish.
0: Yeah.
1: I have used actually rosemary on fish before.
0: Wow.
1: Rosemary and fish combination.
0: I like that.
1: It's very distinct. We traditionally have this thing where we use like certain herbs and spices for certain meats.
0: Yes.
1: Man, anything goes with anything for me.
0: That's fantastic. So that's looking really nice. And you're giving this roughly how long do you think on
1: this side? This is gonna be roughly about between adding this, let's just turn this on. So it doesn't, you're going to heat that up. By the time you add all this, this comes to a simmer.
0: Yep.
1: Okay, so you're looking at roughly about a 7-minute turnaround, okay, on this. You already have the cooked sauce right here, Creole sauce. And then you're going to have the fish.
0: Yes.
1: As you can see, it's white fish, so it doesn't go very long.
0: Right.
1: So we have our sauce going, we have our fish going, we have our chopped cilantro.
0: Right.
1: So now we're going to just combine everything together.
0: Okay.
1: Right here. So you can take some couple ladles of that.
0: Sure.
1: I would say about 4 ladles.
0: Right. Of that. So you just want it to be fairly well coated.
1: Right. And you just drop that in there. And then you're gonna try the toss thing again. Come on. You can do it.
0: No, I'll watch you. You're the master.
1: Okay. So then you can take that, stir it up a little bit,
0: okay,
1: let that simmer.
0: Yeah.
1: Okay.
0: Oh gosh, this smells so, so good. Outstanding. Okay, so you've got your funji there, I can see.
1: We got a funji cup, yep. It's just...
0: So guys, what we might do is just take a quick break, and when we come back, Neil's going to put this together in a beautiful presentation. This is
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0: If you want a paint that's tough enough to protect from the elements, if you want a paint flexible enough to survive the subtle cracking of time, only this can. Aura Exterior from Benjamin Moore. Paint like no other.
1: Okay. Welcome back to Galley Gourmet with Chef Lisa. Today we're here at the Lisbon Goose and Beef Island Guesthouse with the fabulous Chef Neil Klein. And we're on on the final stages, my favorite part.
2: Yes.
1: I actually get to taste it.
2: All right.
1: Now, you've put this in front of me. I'm guessing you want me to put this in
2: here. Put that right in the fish.
1: You're
2: just going to fold it in.
1: Sure.
2: Okay. So also gives us not only flavor, but a little bit of nice color.
1: Absolutely.
2: As well.
1: And the nice thing, too, is that you you want to leave this to the last minute so that it's not sort of discolored with the fresh herbs.
2: Exactly.
1: Right.
2: So you just fold it in. You don't really heat it up. You don't really have to boil it. So right as soon as you turn that the stove off,
1: yes,
2: you can actually fold that in. So you

0: get the nice crisp right. as well when you eat it.
1: Because it's going to continue to cook.
0: Exactly,
1: itself, right?
0: Exactly.
1: Okay.
0: So we're going to take the same spatula right here.
1: Yep.
0: All right. And we're going to take, this is our funji cups.
1: Okay.
0: Just kind of give it a little bit of sear, you know, at the bottom.
1: So you get okay. a little bit of brown this time.
0: Right, exactly.
1: Okay.
0: And then
1: these
0: we're going to take.
1: These look great, by the way. Yeah. Such a great idea.
0: Take this.
1: Uh-huh.
0: Oh, wrong way. So we're gonna take, presentation wise.
1: Yes.
0: We're gonna take our sauce.
1: Right.
0: Pull that right in the middle.
1: Yes.
0: Okay.
1: And is this kind of a good sort of stability holder for the cup as well?
0: It's for the
1: kind
0: cup.
1: Of combination.
0: Stability as well as it gives it moisture as
1: right.
0: well, because fungi can actually be pretty dry.
1: Uh-huh.
0: Okay? So you want as much moisture as possible
1: yes.
0: on that cup.
1: Right.
0: Okay? Then we're gonna take our cups.
1: Okay.
0: And just rest that right on there.
1: Beautiful.
0: Okay. And then, turn that off. I'm going to give you the pleasure of scooping that fish right into that cup.
1: Very good. Well, my mouth is watering like crazy already. It's smelling so, so good that I cannot wait to try this. Yum.
0: Don't mind if a little bit of piece falls out. That's the beauty of the plate.
1: That's right. About that much?
0: I'll say a little more.
1: A little more?
0: You like hearty fish.
1: Okay. So you want it to pile up?
0: There you go. Pile a little. Okay?
1: Okay.
0: And then we're going to take some fried plantain sprigs.
1: Just quickly, for those at home that want to do this, because I always, when I'm watching TV and I see these garnishes, I'm always like, yeah, but how did they do that? So tell me how you actually got these to be nice and crispy.
0: Okay, for the fried plantain sprigs, you basically cut them as thin as possible. The whole plantain, slice it as thin as possible. I usually use a mandolin,
1: uh-huh.
0: which is a whole lot easier,
1: right.
0: you know, than trying to cut it on hand.
1: Sure.
0: And then I put a little bit of salt
1: yes.
0: on them before I put them in a deep fryer.
1: Uh-huh.
0: I would fry them at roughly about, say, the hottest, at least 325, going on 350, so they can become crisp and nice.
1: Right.
0: Once they're crisp and they're cool,
1: yes.
0: you cover them. If you're going to leave them overnight, these can actually last for days.
1: Oh, okay. okay?
0: And but you have to cover them tightly. So that no air gets into them.
1: So like a sealed tight
0: container. Exactly.
1: Okay.
0: Okay?
1: Perfect.
0: You got one that fell.
1: Yes, you're battling a bit of breeze out here.
0: Yeah.
1: That looks so, so good.
0: That is
1: our... Oh my gosh. So give me the description of the name of the dish.
0: So we have a cilantro scented stewed grouper in a fungi cup.
1: You're a legend.
0: Okay.
1: I'm saying it and I haven't even tried it.
0: There you go.
1: I'm going to go for this one.
0: What do you think?
1: Wow. That is so good. The flavors are gorgeous. There's nothing that overpowers you. Everything
0: right.
1: just blends in together. It's got a nice little kick to it. It's got a little hint of the sweetness. The fish is so delicate. It's like eating butter.
0: Exactly.
1: And I'm just going to try this fungi while I'm at it.
0: Yep. Make sure you get a little sauce in that.
1: Mmm. Mmm. That is unbelievable. There will be a battle for this as soon as the cameras stop. Thank you. Thank you so much
0: You're so
1: for
0: welcome.
1: Having time with us for today.
0: Oh, thank you for
1: Hopefully
0: having me.
1: Hopefully we can come back another time.
0: Of course. Of course. Anytime.
1: Thank you so much.
0: You're
1: That's
0: welcome.
1: It for now with Galley Gourmet with Chef Lisa. Today with Chef Neil Klein at the Loose Mongoose
0: yeah.
1: Restaurant and Beef Island Guest House.
0: Yes.
1: I got all that right. Yay.
0: Awesome.
1: Thanks, guys. See you next time.

0: On this episode of American Travelers, we visit Isla Mujeres, a tiny island off the coast of Cancun, Mexico, then go swimming with stingrays on the island of Grand Cayman. Next, we check out two wonderful resorts on the island of Nevis. Our final destination is a beautiful all-inclusive resort in the Dominican Republic.
1: Traveling on a budget can be a challenge.
2: If we could do it,
1: anyone can do it.
3: Oh, we made it.
0: Welcome to American Travelers.
1: I'm Carrie.
0: I'm Dave.
1: We travel the world looking for fun and new adventures.
0: Making friends along the way.
1: We are the cast and the crew and do all the filming ourselves, just the two of us.
0: Sometimes it's a real challenge, but we love it.
4: We've got a bunch of great stops to show you.
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0: We'll give some tips on how to budget your trip,
1: along with some history and culture of each destination.
0: So come join us on American Travelers. 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
0: 3 iguanas live here, Stumpy, his wife Wilma, and son Speedy. Call me crazy, but I think he doesn't like being filmed.
9: We're here on Isla de Mujeres, the island of the women, with a beautiful woman. We're enjoying the sun, the beach, the people, the margaritas. Check it out next time.
6: We loved our visit here at Villa La Vela. On to our next adventure.
0: On the island of Grand Cayman, we're visiting Rum Point on the north side of the island. A good way to get here is to rent a motor scooter if you're on a day excursion from a cruise. You'll find the beach is like being in a beautiful postcard. This is one of our favorite spots.
10: We made it. We're at Rum Point.
6: They say the waters here are full of stingrays. After seeing this one, I want to see more.
10: Tomorrow.
6: We book a trip to Stingray City with Red Sail Sports. They offer a lot of different boating trips, but we want to see stingrays.
10: Guys interested in seeing some stingrays?
11: Yes.
10: Yeah, I think we're going to see a bunch.
0: We're so excited as our journey begins. The crew prepares the boat and hands out snorkeling gear. Crew member Bill tells us,
12: catching stingrays is my job.
6: He's such a friendly chap. Bill and his crew are making this trip fun right from the start. As you can see, a lot of people are just as excited to see what's ahead.
11: They're about this small.
0: A cool feature about this boat is that it's a glass-bottom boat. So if you're less adventurous and just want to stay in the boat, you'll be able to see the stingrays close up. Before we leave, the captain gives us a little info about Stingray City. Legend has it that fishermen used to put their catch on the sandbar for cleaning before heading inland.
6: Soon this became an ideal feeding ground for the native stingrays. Today the water is 3 to 4 feet deep over the sandbar.
10: This is it, huh?
13: All right, guys, here we are. Great City Sandbar. Their eyes are on the top part of their head. They, and their gills are underneath. They breathe, but they

0: Our trip back to Rum Point is less than a half an hour, and we're loving every minute of the ocean views. Our new driver, Mini-Me, is having a blast.
1: The view coming into Rum Point is so beautiful. Now we'll go back to relax at the beach and maybe sample a little rum. The crew prepares for our arrival at the dock. We're a little sad our trip will be over soon, but our memories will last forever.
2: Just watch your step to get off the boat and enjoy the rest of your afternoon.
0: So just to recap, our Stingray City adventure was one of our top locations we've ever filmed. This is a must-see when coming to Grand Cayman. In the Caribbean, always check the weather and when it's the best time of the year to come. We were so excited about stingrays that we decided to get one of our own. Her name is Raylene. Off to our next adventure. 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
5: Intro, and then you start talking, yeah.
6: Okay, hold on, let me see, you got something on your lip. Something white. Okay, go.
5: Okay, here we go. Another stop here on Nevis is the Nesbitt Plantation Inn.
6: We're on the Atlantic side. The water's a little more choppy here, but I understand that you can walk all the way out to the reef and not be over your head. We ordered lunch here at the restaurant, and we're gonna have something to eat and show you our lunch.
5: Yeah. Well, what do you think, Carrie?
6: That's good.
5: Right, this is their island breadfruit.
4: We have here 36 cottage style accommodations spread over 20 acres, and we have three restaurants. We have coconuts, we have sea breeze right here on the water, and we have our award-winning Great House restaurant.
5: What?
6: I don't like close-ups.
0: When you walk in your room, all you can say is, wow, I want to stay here. It's very well decorated with just enough high-end furniture to make your stay comfortable.

0: Wow, this bathroom's fancy.
1: You can tell the management pays close attention to every detail and what a couple might want when on vacation.
0: And this must be the loo.
2: It's nice waking up to double sinks, so you don't miss your island activities like climbing Nevis Peak early in the morning. And what about just relaxing on this beautiful deck overlooking the plantation grounds? Count me in.

0: Another great attraction here at Nesbitt is the Great House Restaurant.
1: Inside, you'll find cozy spots for socializing or a romantic night out with your sweetie. 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
2: Who's this guy here?
1: Admiral Nelson of the British Royal Navy came here in the late 18th century and fell instantly in love with Fanny Nesbitt while at a dinner party. Another romantic getaway was with St. Charles of Wales and his fancy of the time, Harriet Turner, in 1973. So you see, this is a great place to come for that romantic getaway.
0: Sugar mills everywhere.
1: Well, just a recap of this great resort. It's the only plantation inn on Nevis located right on the beach. Breathtaking views everywhere you look. If you're looking for a quiet, relaxing vacation, this is one of our favorite spots.
0: A very friendly staff that caters to you and wants you to have a memorable time. The food is great and tasty, and we'll be coming back for sure.
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1: The Four Seasons Resort. When driving into this garden-like setting, you'll feel anxious to see what's next. The Four Seasons Resort sits on 350 acres of beautiful island paradise. If you're in the golf, then play here at the pristine 18-hole golf course.
0: 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If that's not enough, you have 5 gorgeous swimming pools, 10 tennis courts, 4 restaurants, and an exquisite spa and fitness center. Now that's living large!
6: Welcome to the Four Seasons. How may I help you?
1: Inside, you'll relax and enjoy hanging out in the lobby area. The overhead fans keep the temperature very comfortable. As far as the staff goes, making new friends is easy.
7: How you doing? What's your name?
0: For family entertainment, the resort provides a little local flavor, so we decided to stop and take it in.
8: We have a really nice little craft made from coconut shell. What does it look like to you? What does this look like?
9: Bird kissing.
8: Oh, he is good.
0: Turns out coconuts are used for many decorative pieces, and some practical ones, like using the branches for a broom. And coconut shells are used in making burlap bags like these.

During your day of swimming, the Cabana Restaurant is a nice spot to grab lunch. We're having the ice cream first, so we don't miss it. There's a wood-fired pizza oven and dishes like ahi tuna tacos. And don't miss their frozen fruit kebabs for a treat.

0: Another must-see is Mango, an open-air restaurant featuring 101 rum cocktails.
1: Scuba lessons are very popular here. For a unique diving experience, the Four Seasons offers a program called Dive and Dine. You go out with a dive master in the morning, bring back your lobster, then in the evening you have a private chef teaching you the art of a beach barbecue. Just imagine the taste of a lobster while watching a majestic sunset on the beach.
0: The beach, I must say, is probably one of the most beautiful beaches on the island. The beach here is called Penny Beach, and it's far from crowded. The ocean water is nice and warm. A lot of water activities like boating, stand-up water paddling, kayaking, scuba diving, and snorkeling. All this with a great view of St. Kitts in the background.
2: We're going to go snorkeling here at the Four Seasons. JR is going to take us out and show us where the good snorkeling spots are.
1: We're swimming about 100 yards to a coral reef. When we get out there, the camera stopped working, so I swim back to the shore, fix the camera, then swim back to the reef. By then, I'm exhausted as we came back from climbing 3,000 feet at Nevis Peak, so I hand the camera to Carrie.
3: That's recording when it's turned red.
0: I take the camera and I realize it's all up to me to get some great footage. I have a death grip on this thing, as I know if I drop it, I won't be able to find it. I'm seeing a lot of really exotic fish. Wow, this is awesome.
4: Are you making a video for you?
0: No.
4: Oh, you're trying to get the fish. Oh, you're getting you. I turned the wrong way all the time.
0: Oh no. Oh well. Now that I have the camera aimed in the right direction, look what I'm seeing! Must have had a blonde moment.

0: back on land, we take a golf cart along these nicely laid pathways to see one of the rooms. The grounds are well manicured and have a lot of tropical flowers and trees for eye candy.
1: The rooms are very spacious and have comfortable chairs and a large high-end sofa. The beds look so inviting, I might just jump on there. Granite countertops, double sinks, deep bathtub, separate shower. What more could you ask for?
0: And now, a view from the balcony. The Four Seasons Resort. What a great place to stay on Nevis. Coming up, another great destination in the Caribbean is the Dominican Republic. We'll show you an all-inclusive resort in the seaside town of Samana. Would you like to see your business on TV? 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
1: The Dominican Republic is right in the center of the Caribbean. And with the country Haiti, it's one of the largest islands in the Caribbean.
2: We're on our way. We're about to land in the Dominican Republic, so I'm getting pretty excited.
1: The country looks very dense with vegetation, and looking out the window, I'm thinking it's going to be very jungly down there, and I can't wait.
0: We're flying into Santo Domingo, which is the capital city of the Dominican Republic. There are several airports on the island, but this one is the most commonly used airport when booking your trip through one of the travel sites.
1: On this trip, we pre-arranged transportation to our resort, but somehow we ended up on a public bus which took 4 hours. The lesson learned here is to take a translation book for your destination.
3: We're in the Dominican Republic, in a small oceanside town called Samana.
4: And we're staying at the Grand Bahia Principe.

0: which is an all-inclusive resort. When we booked the trip, we booked a standard room, and when we got here, they gave us an upgrade to an ocean view. So we got this really beautiful view, overlooks the bay, and we're just really happy with that.
1: The lobby area is very beautiful with marble floors and exotic wood everywhere. We're excited to see our ocean view room. In our experience, getting an upgrade doesn't happen that often. This trip is starting out with a bang. The tension builds as we walk down these grand hallways, and here we come. The first thing we see is this awesome view of the ocean, then start to look around the room, but can't seem to take our eyes off the ocean view.
2: Wow, this is beautiful. Our room is gorgeous. The view, you can't beat it. And let me show you around our room. Nice ceiling fan. And the marble bathroom is gorgeous. It has a jetted tub. It even has a little bar set up here, and it has a refrigerator with stuff that you might need, water and drinks.
0: Cool. Yeah, nice big bed too. Look at the size of the bed. That's bigger than a king, isn't it?
2: I think it is.
0: Yeah.
1: The bed was so comfortable. After a good night's sleep, we head out to our first beach adventure.
3: Okay, today we're doing a snorkeling tour. This is where we take off from. We got all these books here.
0: So we're heading off to Bacardi Island, getting ready for a fun snorkeling trip.
1: This small boat shows up, we all cram in and take off. When we booked our Bacardi Island trip, thought we'd be on a sailboat or a dinner cruise type boat, not this tiny boat.
0: We're all getting a little wet. That's fun. Really a lot of fun.
2: We're at the back of the boat, so I think we're getting a little more spray compared to the people in the front. At this speed, the trip to Bacardi Island takes about 15 minutes.
1: K11 Tato Island was named Bacardi Island in the 80s from an ad campaign. Lucky for Bacardi, the name stuck.
2: As we get closer, you see this beautiful resort. Turns out it's the luxury Bahia Principe adults only all-inclusive resort.
0: How do you feel?
2: Wet.
1: Well, looks like another trip may be coming soon. The island looks like a vacationer's dream. There's tiki bars, dining, and lots of white sand. Just the kind of place to relax and forget about things. We're exploring this island first before we go snorkeling and find this golf course-like expansive lawn.
0: You said you could take a nap about now?
2: Yeah.
0: You haven't been sleeping?
2: Yeah, I don't know. I haven't been sleeping too well. And I'm a little sleepy. And this nice soft grass got me interested in just laying down and taking a little snooze.
0: Okay, I think we found our snorkeling spot.
2: There's somebody out there.
0: Yeah.
2: You know, one thing I noticed is they put a bunch of us, tourists in a little tiny boat. I don't think that there's the regulations here, that you see in other countries. They're pretty free and, they're safe, but at the same time, it's like jump in a boat and let's go.
4: The beach here is beautiful with plenty of space to roam. As you see, there's hardly anyone around. The water is nice and warm. Time to do a little snorkeling.

0: After a little fun in the water, Carrie finally gets to that nap she wanted so bad.
1: Well, I'm just relaxing after a long day of doing nothing. A little bit of filming and just looking out over at our all-inclusive resort across the way here.
2: The sand is very fine and white. The ocean is beautiful to swim in. It's peaceful. There's not a lot of tourists.
0: Just like John Wayne said, time to head 'em out, cowboy. On the way back, we asked one of our new friends what he thought about the boat ride.
3: I felt like I swam across. I'd probably be drier if I did.
4: We get to the resort and decide to grab some lunch at the pool buffet. We run into one of the friendly people who makes our stay so nice here.

0: Yeah, we get into the groove around here like the natives. They love beats like salsa and the merengue. We would recommend this trip to anyone looking for an all-inclusive experience with great beaches and a romantic getaway. On to our next adventure. Thanks for watching American Travelers.
1: Today we're here at the Hamilton Villas, and it seemed like a really nice place. Tonight we're having dinner here at the Yachtsman's Grill. It's right on the ocean here, so you could see
2: the ocean. That's not good. I think we need to go eat.
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0: On this episode of American Travelers, we take a tour with Hawaiian Forest and Trails to some beautiful waterfalls. 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
1: I'm Carrie.
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2: So come join us on American Travelers. We're on the big island of Hawaii. The locals call it Hawaii.
1: And Hawaii means breath, water, and God.
0: Today we're driving to Hilo. See those wild rams? They're everywhere. The road that goes through the center of the island is called the Settle Road. And you climb to over 6,000 feet. Low visibility from fog or rain is very common.
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5: We're stopping now to check out the Liokalani Gardens, but first we take in the ocean view of Hilo. Harrison points out,
6: Mokuola, which is Coconut Island.
0: Coconut Island and this parking lot are all part of the gardens, and it's a great place for travelers to take some photos. The Asian-influenced architecture is really breathtaking in person. This is all part of the tour, and we would recommend coming here to soak up the spiritual calmness of this area.
2: Now we kind of go everywhere, so we're having a lot of fun.

0: Hawaii has 11 of the 13 climate zones.
1: Did he say 11 of the 13 climate zones? I guess that would mean it would be snowing on Mauna Loa and hotter than HE double hockey sticks at the beach.
2: Not all tour companies on the island have access to the waterfalls we're seeing today. We're traveling up this small tree-lined road and it is so beautiful.
1: So how many waterfalls do you think are on the Big Island? Is it 5,